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9: All right, it's hour number two of a Wednesday get-together. We call it the Ron Potesta Show on the Talk of Akron, WNIR 100 FM. 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Poll question for tonight: is Major League Baseball discriminating against the three San Francisco Giants pitchers who wrote Bible verses on their pride hats during Pride Night in San Francisco this past Friday? 78% of you are saying yes. I hate to disagree with you, but they aren't. But you can vote, and it's your right to vote, and please do. Go to our website, WNIR.com. While you're there, you can also take part in the sports poll question. Should the Cavs trade Evan Mobley? 56% of you are saying no. Cavaliers would be out of their friggin' mind if they traded Evan Mobley. Unless, of course, you got a better player back. Then it makes sense, but there's not too many bigs better than Evan Mobley. And he's been out of position since his rookie year. He should be a five, not a four. You're on the Ron Potesta Show. What's going on?
10: Good evening, Ron. How are you?
9: Gene, how are you today, sir?
10: Good. As far as Major League Baseball, there's an old expression, right or wrong, the boss is still the boss. And those Bible thumpers get a life. I mean, They broke the rules. That's the way it is.
9: Well, I mean, they wrote on their uniform, which is a no-no in Major League Baseball, and it doesn't have anything to do with the Bible verses. It's
10: no.
9: Anything. You can't write anything on your uniform, including your hat.
10: Absolutely. With regards to the Schwebel Baking Company, that plant on Midlothian Boulevard is 75 years old.
9: Yeah, and the equipment is obviously in pretty bad shape. Otherwise, I think someone would have jumped all over purchasing this company.
10: It was built in 1951.
9: Yeah.
10: And they also have plants in Solon and Hebron, which is on the east side of Columbus.
9: Yeah.
10: And those are two old plants, too.
9: So yeah.
10: It's sad. Doris Schwebel, who was the founder of Schwebel Baking Company, would be rolling over in her grave if she saw what happened to the company.
9: Well, it's such a damn shame because it's been a stable in the valley for 120 years. And unfortunately, I mean, the brand is popular. I mean, it's really popular. I mean, it's sold all over northeastern Ohio, down into central Ohio, all the way across upstate New York and into western Pennsylvania. I knew a couple of truck drivers that worked for Schwebel's, and they would routinely go as far east as Buffalo, New York. So this company was very well known.
10: I had an uncle who used to work for Schwebel's at the Solon plant. And it was, you know, that was good stuff. You remember one of the logos was Happy the...
9: Oh, Happy the Clown, yeah. Oh, yeah.
10: This clown, you know that?
9: Yep.
10: And actually, one thing about Doris Schwebel, she was the one who taught Rose Kravitz how to make bagels.
9: Yeah?
10: You know, of the Kravitz, the deli and all that. That was her that told her. And it started... In Camel, in what was called Hazleton at that time, it's, you know, east of, you know, where Lansingville is, and it's right across the river, and, you know, they started selling door-to-door back in the day.
9: Oh, yeah.
10: So Mr. and Mrs. Schwebel were hard-working people. I mean, they did, but things do change, and, you know, sad to say, but, you know, we have very few... local companies anymore.
9: Yeah, it's unfortunate.
10: It is. Although, like I said, I fault the company for not investing in the plants.
9: Well, they should have modernized the equipment. There's no question about that. They should have modernized the equipment a long time ago.
10: And, of course, that's what happened with the steel mills, too.
9: Yeah.
10: Before we lost those, we didn't modernize our steel companies.
9: Well, and looking back on it, it's probably a good thing they didn't modernize it because it was going to die anyway.
10: That's true. But, as far as Major League Baseball, if you don't like the Giants, ask for a trade.
9: Yep.
10: That's all there is to it. It is much to do about nothing. Or they could have just sat out and not played that day.
9: Well, you could have done that, too. I mean, you know, obviously, if you're coming out of the bullpen, you want to have those pitchers. I mean, if you're using them, you know, you don't want your bullpen to be thin. Again, these guys were given the alternative to wear the regular standardized San Francisco Giants hat. They chose not to. They chose to write Bible verses in the pride hats, which, you know, okay, I mean, it's a cool idea, except for one thing. You're not allowed to do that. It's against the rules. So there you go.
10: Who gets the approval to put patches on the uniforms?
9: That's based upon the organization getting permission from Major League Baseball. And 99 times out of 100, they get the permission.
10: When one of the old players dies,
9: yeah,
10: they do that.
9: Yeah.
10: In honor of
9: exactly
10: whatever, be it Brooks Robinson or any of the ones that it, or even what they do with the whole 42 business with Jackie Robinson every year.
9: Yeah.
10: That's all approved by the...
9: It's approved by Major League Baseball, and we go from there. And I've been saying for years, you're doing this for Jackie Robinson. I think that in September, you should have a Roberto Clemente Day, but unfortunately, the Roberto Clemente Day does not involve everyone wearing number 21.
10: I also think there's a guy that should be in the Hall of Fame that isn't. He played for Cleveland, and that's Ray Chapman. Why isn't he in the Hall of Fame? He's the only one that ever died for his game.
9: Yeah, but he was pedestrian at best as a player.
10: No, he was. No, he wasn't. He holds the record for most sacrifices in a season with 67 sacrifices.
9: Well, okay, that's all well and good, but it doesn't drive in runs or have a high average or.
10: He gave his life for his game.
9: I get that. I get that, and that's tragic, but that doesn't put him in the Hall of Fame. I mean, you know, and I think he is in the Hall of Fame anyway, because in the museum is from that.
10: But there ought to be a plaque for him in the Hall of Fame. I'm sorry.
9: All right.
10: Have a great day, Rob.
9: I appreciate it. We're going to agree to disagree because his numbers were nowhere close. You know, do I feel bad that Chapman died after getting hit by a pitch? And by the way, back then the guys didn't wear batting helmets. It's probably the only reason why he died, because he didn't have a batting helmet. If anything, he probably should have. It should have started people wearing batting helmets the moment he passed away. But at Major League Baseball, they it takes a glacier type of. They don't make decisions in a quick, solid pace. They're more of a glacier type of situation. Let's get back at it. You're on the Ron Potesta Show. What's going on?
11: Hi, good evening.
9: Good evening.
11: I hate to tell you this. It's raining down in my town.
9: Well, I kind of figured it was going to.
11: Anyway, I would like to say something about your poll, okay?
9: All right.
11: Big time into sports. It's real simple. Rules are rules. And it's understood that anytime you're involved in sports or a job or anything else, you have certain rules to follow. You can't expect to have respect for anybody if you disobey rules like riding on uniforms or clothing of any kind.
9: Mm-hmm.
11: That's simple. Okay, now I want to bring up something else here. Last night, I was really upset. I listened to many, many talk shows because I stay up a lot at night. I was so upset about how all these people on the air were talking about, this whole deal about Trump's ideas about a new war. It's going to fail. This is such a negative nation, and it's because of what's being put out on the air, on radio and news. And then the bad thing about it, okay, they start spinning a bunch of lies. They start guessing about what is or what isn't, and they don't know. They don't have the intel what was really going on in that contract. And this is what makes people angry and hateful, and this has got to stop. I want to tell you, you did really great yesterday for the fact that you didn't have a lot of information about what was going on with Trump's agreement. You very fairly just said what you thought was going on. And, you know, people can't sometimes handle the truth, all right? And for people to say that they're giving up on our country, and for people to say that Donald Trump sold out our country, they better stop and think, or they're not very smart in the first place to start saying that at all.
9: Well, I don't think he sold out the country. I think that a lot of this is going to be contingent upon the 60-day negotiations.
11: 60 days.
9: And that's where, you know, all of this is probably irrelevant, because one of two things are going to happen. Either Iran is going to play games like they normally do and sit back and say, we're not going to agree to this. Or Israel's going to bomb the holy crap out of Lebanon, and all of this will get thrown to the wayside.
11: But But here's the reality. Once you're in a situation like Donald Trump is, you can't just get out when you want to, because when he got into this situation, there were circumstances that he didn't even anticipate, okay? Even though he had great intel, all right? He really didn't learn what the whole picture was about the situation until later. And I'm not making excuses, because I kind of think that it should have been a deal like you were saying, in the sense that once you bomb, leave. And then if there's escalation, then you take care of it at a later time. But the point is, what I'm saying, he had to do the best that he could to try and stop what's going on. And I hope he's done the right thing now. I really do think this is going to work. I do. But anyway, I want to tell you, on the 4th of July, I would say that Donald Trump is going to announce something fabulous for all of us in the country that's going to help everybody economically. This is from people I've talked to today. There's some surprise he's going to give to the American people on the 4th of July.
9: All right. I look forward to that.
11: Yeah, I will, too. I'm going to have a good 4th of July either way.
9: Hey, if he gives me money, that would be nice. But then part of me would be like, we're already $40 trillion in debt. We don't need to be paid off.
11: What if it was something that he could arrange to drop prices on every product that we buy in the stores?
9: Well, that would be
11: something
9: nice.
11: Like that.
9: And that would that would all but make November's elections very difficult for the Democrats.
11: A little birdie told me that he has been working on such a program for over a year now.
9: Okay.
11: So I'm waiting for that. And regardless, I'm on the 4th of July, I'm not turning on any news or anything like that, because that day I'm going to celebrate our country. In fact, I'm making a beautiful dress for my formal appearance at the party.
9: Well, should I start calling you Betsy Ross? I mean, you're not sewing a flag, but you're sewing a dress.
11: I'm going to tell you what it is real quick here, because you probably have other callers. Oh, it's like a dress that's, okay, the main background of the dress is flag blue, and then I'm embroidering in white embroidery thread, which kind of has a shiny texture, 250 stars. And the type of material that I'm using, as you walk, the stars will kind of like shimmer. Okay.
9: Oh, that's cool.
11: How light hits them. And then the top of the dress has in red script writing, which is also embroidery, sheen, shiny material, America's birthday. Okay. And it's just going to be a very beautiful formal dress.
9: Very cool.
11: Yes, it is. It's going to be a lot of fun. And I want everyone just to have a good time on the 4th of July and think about how important our country is. And we don't need to be hateful. We need to be good people again, which I believe we can be.
9: Yeah, you and me both. I know we have it in us. I just don't know whether or not people can actually do it.
11: I got to ask you something.
9: Yeah.
11: Are you going to, on the show maybe on Saturday, ask some advice that your father told you to do when you were younger? So I got some good ones.
9: I could probably fill a 3-hour show with the amount of advice my dad has given me through the years.
11: Well, me too, but
9: yeah.
11: Some of them that my dad told me was how to hang on to a man.
9: Well, there you go.
11: That's part of it.
9: Okay, there you go.
11: Just for fun.
9: All right, have a great night, dear.
11: Bye.
9: All right, see ya. There she goes. You're on the Ron Potesta Show. What's going on?
12: Hi, Ron. How you doing?
9: I'm good, sir.
12: Hey, how do you suppose your poll question would go if you would have asked, should Major League Baseball players be allowed to put a pride flag on their hat? It probably would have gone pretty close to 80-20 on the opposite side.
9: Probably, yeah.
12: I mean, I know there's people out there who will be straightforward regardless and don't believe in double standards, But I also know that there's a lot of people who vote their politics. They vote what they want to be right. Anyway, I want to comment on this, on the broader issue a little bit, and I haven't made these comments before on the air, but I'll make them now.
9: Okay.

0: if I was asked by this person, if the subject came up and they asked me out of respect to refer to them as she, I think I would do so. The reason being that as far as I can tell, they've transitioned surgically. I would not have known this person used to be a man.
1: Mm-hmm.
0: I just wouldn't have known. They have a relatively petite frame. I would say relatively pretty. And that's something that I would do sort of as a courtesy. But there are those who take it so ridiculously far that they want to pretend, regardless of their state of transition surgically, they want to pretend as if they were never a man, as if they were never a man, and there's no reason to even call them a man. Those people are taking it so ridiculously far. Personally, I think if somebody transitions surgically, they should be allowed to petition the courts to have their gender changed on their ID with an asterisk. In other words, they should be required by law to state that they used to be a man, because that's as close as they're going to get. That's just a fact.
1: Mm-hmm.
0: The closest a man can get to being a woman is to have the surgery, and then they're going to be as close as they can get, but they still won't be a full woman. That's just the way it is. It's just something they have to live with.
1: Yeah, because they're still going to have testosterone.
0: Yeah, and they should have to be required by law to inform any potential spouse, because, I mean, they deserve to know. That's just the way it is. Morally, they deserve to know.
1: Oh, God, yeah.
0: But I will say for this individual that I know, for this conversation, I'll refer to her as a she, because as far as I know, she's transitioned, and I don't have a problem with that courtesy. But they seem like a fine, well-adjusted human being to me. I also know one lesbian, and I know what she does for a living. Not only is it a highly respectable field, but it's a vital one. She seems like a fine, well-adjusted human being. When I was younger, I knew two gays. I worked with one. I knew another through a mutual friend. They were both fine. In fact, the one that I worked with we basically just considered him one of the guys because he was kind of big, tough, athletic, talked about guy things. But he admitted to all of us that he was gay. We didn't have a problem with it because he was easy to get along with. He wasn't creepy in any way. I knew another one who made my skin crawl because he hit on me during, an hour-long car ride, and he hit on me in a way that it just made my skin crawl.
1: Yeah.
0: But in general, I don't have a problem with them living their lives. I really don't. They just have to acknowledge that there's only so far they can go, and they can't expect us to pretend as if they can go any further just because they wish to. That's just the way it is.
1: Well, yeah, I mean, you can accept it, and look, I mean, I've sat back and I think, oh Lord, I graduated with two or three people that turned out to be gay. No big deal to me. And they're both married. And again, no big deal to me. It's, you know, good for them. I wish them nothing but the best. It's you know, they're good people. And I still talk with one of them because she lives close to where I live. So it's not that big of a deal. I'll be the first to admit in my 20s I was judgmental. But you know, I'd like to think that I've grown as a person. And you know, the I have a lot more tolerance now than I did back then. And you know, again, I no problem whatsoever. Now, having said that, if I were in baseball and somebody asked me to wear the rainbow colored San Francisco Giants hat for a night, I would politely say no. I'm not going to do that. I'll wear the regular San Francisco Giants hat, but I'm not going to wear the other one. Why? Well, I don't endorse this. I have no problem with people doing it, but I personally don't endorse it. Now, having said that, would I get expected to be booed if I were in one of these kids' shoes on Friday night? Yep. And if I got booed, I got booed. I don't
0: True,
1: care.
0: But they would have a right to discipline you if they so chose.
1: Well, I mean, if they wanted to, but that night on Friday night, the guys were told, hey, look, if you don't want to wear

0: You don't want to wear the rainbow uniform or rainbow
1: Oh, do
0: hat.
1: they?
0: You can wear the other hat if you want to. Now it's you're probably going to get hell from the fans. But if you want to do that, that's on you. What the three guys did, four of them were against it. One of them actually wore the regular Giants hat, and the other three wrote Bible verses. Which, okay, again, as someone who is a believer, I can acknowledge and admire that. Unfortunately, you did something even worse because you're not allowed to do anything that in writing anything on a uniform is a big no-no in Major League Baseball. So, rightfully so, not the Giants, but Major League Baseball said, you guys are going to get a warning here. You're not allowed to do this. And you guys know you're not allowed to do this. We're not going to fine you because we don't want any kind of backlash, but you are going to get warned on this. And they did get warned. And now everyone's losing their mind saying, well, Major League Baseball's discriminating against these people. The Bible verses were irrelevant. You could have wished your father a happy Father's Day and still gotten a warning from Major League Baseball because you are not allowed to write on your uniform.
1: They shouldn't have done it. And this doesn't, this isn't a real big issue with me because I'm an atheist. But if I weren't an atheist, in fact, just trying to respect those who do have faith, I can kind of understand how strongly they would be motivated if they really believe in their heart that there's somebody who created the universe and they say we're not supposed to do that. I can see how they would be motivated pretty strongly, but rules are rules.
0: Yeah, sure. I mean, again, that's the issue. So, and thanks for the call, brother. I appreciate
1: okay,
0: you.
1: Have a good night.
0: All right, see you. 330-673-1234. I mean, do I think that the Bible verses were cool? Absolutely. As a believer, yeah, that was a great thing. And now, unfortunately, it was good idea, bad execution, because you're not allowed to write anything on your uniform. And then it didn't get San Francisco, the organization, hot under the collar. It got Major League Baseball. It got their attention because you're not allowed to write on your uniform. So that's how all of this went down. Nobody's getting discriminated against. It's just they did something against the rules, and Major League Baseball told them, hey, you're not allowed to do that. Could have been, you know, it could have been as innocent as wishing your father a happy Father's Day. Write it on your ball hat. Hey, Pop, happy Father's Day. Sorry, you're not allowed to do that. So what, are we going to discriminate this person because he can't wish his father a happy Father's Day? Of course not. He broke a rule. These kids broke a rule. I mean, it's that simple. All right, weather forecast coming up in a bit. Poll question, is Major League Baseball discriminating against the three San Francisco Giants pitchers who wrote Bible verses on their pride hats during Pride Night in San Francisco this past Friday? Cast your vote now. Go to the website, WNIR.com. We're back in a bit.
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0: The weather forecast, it's going to be wet and ugly tonight. We got rain this evening, thunderstorms by morning. We'll have a low near 65. Hopefully, the ugly, ugly thunderstorms don't rear its ugly head overnight. So far, nobody is saying anything about severe weather, thank God. Partly cloudy and windy tomorrow. We'll have a high of 77. Wind gusts could occasionally get over 40 miles an hour. Ooh, don't wear your favorite hat. It might go to the opposite end of the county. A few clouds from time to time. Tomorrow night, we'll get down to 54 degrees. And then on Friday, it's going to be sunny. We'll have some afternoon clouds, but generally sunny with a high of 76. It is currently raining, and it's 68 degrees at the Talk of Akron, WNIR 100 FM. 330-673-1234. That is the number to call. The poll question, we've been talking about that. The big story that broke a little before 6 o'clock, a Youngstown staple shutting down as the Schwebel Baking Company has announced it's going to liquidate its business after 120 years in operation. The company plans to operate through the weekend of July 4th and then wind down its operations throughout the summer. They tried to get someone to purchase the company. Unfortunately, they also had significant operational and financial constraints for years, including aging manufacturing facilities and equipment, labor costs, pension obligations, customer trends. It's the same old, same old. They didn't keep up with their equipment, and it finally came back to bite them in the butt. Let's get to the phones. You're on the Ron Potesta Show. What's going on?
4: Hi, Ron. Tony, how's your day?
0: What's up?
4: Nothing. Hey, what did they write on their house, by the way?
0: They wrote, I think, the Bible verse that has to do with God making the rainbow after flooding the world. With Noah's Ark, and how the rainbow was God's way of saying that he would never flood the earth again, and that was one of the players had that as part of his Bible verse. It's in Genesis. I can't remember the chapter and verse.
4: I was just curious. Now was he upset somebody was commandeering the rainbow for their cause?
0: Oh, I don't know. I mean, I think he just wrote down his Bible verse, and you know, again, if you're, you know, a believer, that was his way of justifying wearing the rainbow hat. Now the problem, like I've said, you're not allowed to write anything on your uniform. That is an absolute no-no in Major League Baseball.
4: Yeah, it makes sense, but to the people who are shouting discrimination against Christians, if it were a verse, or if it were a quote from the Quran, would they be upset about that?
0: Probably not. Yeah,
4: about that.
0: Yeah,
4: Christians would not be upset about that.
0: Probably not. And that's
4: probably not.
0: You know, that's hypocrisy at its absolute highest. Which, you know, again, it's, you know, the there are people that if you trigger them, they act irrationally, and this is an example.
4: And both groups should have been sanctioned the same way. I agree. So, if they chose to write whatever religious text they wanted to quote from against the...
0: It doesn't matter. I mean, hell, Father's Day's on Sunday. You know, let's say that I'm a 30-something-year-old player, and I wanted to wish my dad a happy Father's Day, but I wasn't able to get a hold of him, and I cut a deal with the guy who runs the camera in the dugout and say, hey, look, can you take a shot of my hat, and then just tell the people in the broadcast booth that I'm wishing my dad a happy Father's Day. Well, if I had done that, Major League Baseball would be knocking on my door saying, you're not allowed to do that. Here's your fine. Thank you very much.
4: No, and I agree with that. I was just curious what the verse was, and I wanted to know the context. That's all.
0: Yeah.
4: How's this Iran deal going?
0: You know, Friday we'll get the signatures and go from there.
4: A question. Why is he sending sacrificial lamb? I mean, J.D. Vance to get the signature.
0: I don't know. Maybe he wants J.D. to sign it. I don't know. You know. Maybe some of this is his doing. I honestly have no idea. I would think that the president would be doing this, but whoever you want to send, whatever.
4: Maybe arm's length, plausible deniability if it goes sideways?
0: Well, yeah, maybe. You never know. I mean, look, the end of the day, all of this is contingent on a 60-day negotiation. And, Tony, I'll call my shot since you called your shot a couple of nights ago. I'll call my shot right now, and unlike you, I won't need a bank shot. Although I did like your choice of words, using bank shot with a bank. That was ingenious. Mine is going to be more of a swish, and it's real simple. One of two things is going to happen. Either Iran is going to do what they've always done in their history. At the last minute, they back out. Or Israel...
4: Thank you.
0: Who is still pissed? Who is still pissed at the United States for chiding them for saying, "Hey, look, you guys need to mind your P's and Q's. We're trying to cut a deal here." Israel's pissed at us. Either Iran says no at the very last moment, which they have a history of doing, or Israel is going to bomb the you know what out of Hezbollah. Which will irate Iran and give them a reason to back away. One of these two things is going to happen probably 30 to 50 days into the negotiations.
4: Yeah, we'll see. We'll see. Again, at the end of it, we'll ask ourselves, we'll sit down when we have text to look at and ask ourselves, were we better on February 28th than we are now? And if we're coming up with $300 billion, if we are coming up with $300 billion, and if there's tolls being charged, we're probably not better off than we were. And it was a not wise thing to do, potentially, right?
0: Well, I don't think that we're going to be the ones responsible for the $300 billion. But, again, a lot of haggling is going to be going on in the next 60 days.
4: The issue is... Iran, the complaint has always been Iran having money to fund terrorism. Does it really matter where the money came from?
0: Well, I mean, technically, if you're going to compare the Obama deal to the Trump deal, it would matter because in the Obama deal, after Iran complied with everything, then and only then were they given their money. Now, as we all know, they took the money and gave it to their proxies and got a little bit angry with some people, but they still had very low nuke levels, which means that their nuclear capabilities were slim and none. When Trump came in, he tore the agreement up, and that gave Iran carte blanche to start their nuke program again.
4: I guess I didn't make my point well enough. Does it matter where the money came from if you're trying to restrict their ability to fund terrorism? $100 billion is $300 billion, no matter where it comes from.
0: Well, I'd be a whole lot more comfortable if it didn't come from the taxpayer money, but I see your point.
4: Well, yeah, I agree. I agree with that, but still, the complaint wasn't that it was never our money last time. It was their money that we returned to them.
0: Oh, yeah. Yeah. I mean, it was their money. It's not like we said, hey, we'll give you $150 billion if you guys do this, this, this, and this. No, it's their money.
4: Well, correct. So it didn't come out of our pockets last time.
0: No.
4: But the complaint against President Obama, and I didn't support President Obama, but the complaint against President Obama was they're going to use that $150 billion or whatever the number is to fund terrorism. Well, this is if this $300 billion is not our money, if there is $300 billion, it's not our money again, but it's twice as much to fund terrorism.
0: Well, apparently...
4: It's not our money.
0: Yeah, so apparently it's going
4: to
0: be...
4: apples to apples.
0: Yeah, but apparently it's going to be to make an investment in the country, not necessarily give them the money. That they would invest in the country, i.e., rebuilding the country.
4: We're speculating.
0: Yeah, exactly. There's a whole lot of stuff that they got to talk about in the 60 days. And like I said, I think all of this is going to be irrelevant.
4: You do have your notification set for 60 days after Friday, right?
0: Well, yeah. It's August. I got to figure out the coordinates, but sometime around August 13th. Is when we, maybe it's August 16th. I don't know. Yeah, we'll figure it out.
4: The caller a couple days ago made a great point when he said, this is nothing more than trying to win an election. Not right and wrong. Right and wrong is why you should do things. This is about self-preservation by politicians to get a deal done before the election.
0: Oh, God, yeah. Oh, there's no question.
4: Hey, Ron, great talking to you. My son's here, and I better feed him.
0: All right, I'll see you. you got to feed the boy. Hey, listen, I know all about that. Nephew comes in, niece comes in, got to feed him. Got to feed him. All right, the Brewers had a 5-0 lead on Cleveland, but the Guardians have come back with a vengeance. A grand slam home run off the bat. I think it's Schneeman that hit the bomb. His sixth of the season. And all of a sudden, the Guards are down 5-4. 5-4, top of the fourth inning. And the Guardians with an opportunity to have a really, really big inning as the Guardians have two outs, four runs in, and an opportunity for more. All right, 330-673-1234. That's the number to call. Draft agreement by the United States and Iran calling for Tehran to, at a minimum, dilute its stockpile of highly enriched uranium. The deal would also waive but not permanently end sanctions on the country. That's according to U.S. officials who read the language of the memorandum on ending the war to journalists today. The agreement would also open the Strait of Hormuz toll-free for 2 months. That means that after 2 months, it's going to cost you. And affirm a commitment to Lebanon's territorial integrity in the face of Israel's invasion against the Hezbollah militant group. U.S. officials dictated the language to journalists today after days of secrecy. I am on record to say this. June 17th, year of our Lord, 2026. I am on record as saying this. I'll even give you the exact day. Because I love doing this stuff. I'm going to say by day 41, one of two things is going to happen. Either Iran is going to say, screw this, we're not doing it. And they back out, which, look, the history of this country... Ever since the inmates took over the asylum in 1979, that's what they do. Well, that's what they do. They've done this. They've made a history of doing this. Would it surprise anyone if they did this? Hell no. I'll call it. I think they're going to. Either that or Israel, who is still pissed at the United States for chastising them, will bomb the living hell out of Hezbollah. And that'll get Iran pissed off, and everything goes to hell in a handbasket. And I say that this happens by the 41st day, not past the 41st day. I don't think that this is ever going to get done. Just me. I hope I'm wrong. I hope that this deal is a great one for the United States. And I hope that it opens up everything, including the opportunity to get lower gas prices, the inflation down, maybe as one of our callers suggested, lower food prices. That would be nice. If all of that happens, I have no doubt the Republicans hang on to the House and the Senate. No doubt in my mind. If all of that is achievable, if all of that is achieved, let me rephrase that. If all of that is achieved, there's no doubt in my mind the Republicans take back, or I should say keep, the House as well as the Senate. So we'll see what happens. All right, let's get back at it. You're on the Ron Potesta Show. What's going on?
5: Hi, Ron.
0: What's up?
5: I think the Iran deal, Trump should have stayed hard-nosed and went for a complete surrender, attrition them, and armed the populace, and just waited out. We'd get them. So that's my opinion on that.
0: So you're saying that we should have had boots on the ground?
5: No.
0: Okay.
5: No, air superiority.
0: Oh, okay. Gotcha.
5: Or ship to land.
0: Okay.
5: You know, missiles, whatever.
0: Okay.
5: Then the one guy just said that they're not trying to commandeer the rainbow, or he was about to say that, that they're trying to, you know, commandeer the symbol of the rainbow. But if you follow the left or observe what they do, of course they're doing that, because they do that to everything, because they are just commies, and that's what commies do.
0: Okay.
5: Okay, one other thing is Mike the Whiner. I don't know how anybody could have voted for that clown, that little fidget, because he was the tyrant that curfewed us like a virus knows what time it is, and would lock us down, and his sidekick, Amy Acton, would do exactly the same thing. The only reason why I would vote for somebody else is because I know that she is not acceptable. But, I have another point.
0: Okay.
5: Yeah, the death penalty, I'm a big proponent of. And I really don't get how people want to be nice to killers.
0: Well, I don't think anyone's being nice. I mean, if you put someone in jail for the rest of their life with no parole, that's not being nice.
5: And it's pretty much unacceptable for a killer. And we don't need to be kind to them. We don't need to give them a painless death. In fact, it should be very, very slow and very, very painful. Because you have insulted the victims and their family, and there's no forgiving for that. You took their life. You're done. That's what we need to do. And I know there's a couple of guys that might be mistried, but that's up to the courts. We got to have penalties, and it's, why isn't it a deterrent? You would have to be damaged for that to not be a deterrent to you, to lose your life or killing somebody. Well, I say make it more of a deterrent. Make it, just turn the volume up to 10. Okay. That's my point.
0: All right, appreciate it, man.
5: Thanks.
0: Yep. 330-673-1234. And then, you know, I know people are going to say, hey, you know, they did that, and we've got to do the same thing. To which I say, two wrongs don't make a right. Not to mention the fact there's a certain commandment. And again, you know, if you're a believer, great. If you're not a believer and you don't respect the commandments, then okay, it's an irrelevant point. But if you are a believer and you respect the commandments, there's kind of a commandment that says, yeah, you people on earth, you're not allowed to kill. That kind of breaks one of the commandments. Just because somebody outed someone or bumped them off or killed them, murdered them, whatever. And again, I don't think that anyone's being nice to anyone. You know, you sending someone to jail for the rest of their life with no parole. That's not exactly being kind. You know, if that's being kind, I'd surely not want to know what being mean is. Because sentencing someone who killed somebody to life in prison without the possibility of parole, that's not being kind at all. That's doing the right thing. You know, I know that a lot of people are for the death penalty. You know, whether it be for tax purposes. We're already getting taxed enough. We don't need another person. You know, to get rid of as many of these people as possible. Okay. We got to do to them what they did to what they did. Okay. I get it. I don't agree with it, but I get it. And like I said last night, and I think I said it a couple nights ago, the one possible exception that I would make, and I don't think I would, but a possible exception are the rapists that rape young children. Oh, there is a special place in hell for those scum. And if I were to change my mind, it would probably be those people that I would change my mind on.
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0: Hi, 330-673-1234. Poll question for tonight: is Major League Baseball discriminating against the three San Francisco Giants pitchers who wrote Bible verses on their pride hats during Pride Night in San Francisco this past Friday? 75% of you say yes. 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Let's get back at it. You're on the Ron Potesta Show. What's going on?
9: Get back at it. 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
0: Hey, turn the radio down, sir.
10: Is that me, Ron?
0: Yeah, that's you. Can you turn the radio down?
10: Yeah, I just did.
0: Appreciate it, man.
10: How you doing, man?
0: I'm good.
10: Man, it's raining out coming out of Cleveland. Huh?
0: Yeah. Let me look at the radar here real quick. We're probably gonna have this for another. Come on, open up. Probably another hour plus.
10: Yeah, it's. I'm coming out of Garfield Heights, and it just started raining where I live in Alliance. My wife told me.
0: Yeah.
10: And it's all right. So anywho, when nice and justice doesn't go together, and nor should it ever go together. Like what? Does that make sense?
0: No, say that again, because you were going in and out.
10: All right, being nice and just and getting justice does not go together.
0: Yeah, in a lot of ways, you're right. Yeah, in a lot of ways, you are right.
10: You know who's never going to have the possibility of parole? The person, whoever they killed. They'll never have that possibility of living again.
0: Yeah, that's true.
10: You know, I mean, what? I don't know. I just, on my way home, and I just tuned in, I heard that. I'm like, what? I don't know, that's all my two cents.
0: No, listen, and there's a lot of people that, and I'm certainly not going to judge anyone. I mean, it's a touchy situation. I personally would not want to see another person die, even though they did take a life. I would just as soon say, you know what, you're just going to spend the rest of your life in jail. Okay. This is going to probably sound really and make me sound really evil, but if you kill someone, you pretty much took his life, and that's that, and then it's over with.
10: Forfeit, yeah. You forfeit any type of life you had, any type of life outside of prison, or the only ones that I would not have a problem with going feet first in the chipper are child molesters and people that hurt kids and stuff like that.
0: Yeah.
10: No problem whatsoever. There's different degrees of killing someone, I think, but premeditated, you went out, you looked for someone and you killed them, especially on the basis of skin color or whatever. Or,
0: Hey, let me put you on hold, brother. I got to get to the news, and I promise we'll get to you to finish your thoughts. WNIR. excuse me, WNIR Kent Akron. It's 9 o'clock. ABC News is right now.
11: From ABC News, I'm Dave Packer. At the G7, President Trump says he signed the Memorandum of Understanding with Iran.
12: Importantly, Iran has agreed that they will neither produce nor procure a nuclear weapon. Neither produce, because originally they said, they talk about the that they will not develop a nuclear weapon. And some people found it okay. These guys didn't, in all fairness, but some people, but I didn't like it, said it won't develop. I said, what happens if they should buy it?
11: The Federal Reserve leaving interest rates unchanged today. ABC's Elizabeth Schulze.
13: What we're looking at now is a drastically different outlook for the Fed, in that at the start of this year, and even at the last meeting, we were expecting interest rate cuts. Well, now the possibility looks more likely from many Fed officials that it could be going higher.
11: Battening down the hatches in New Orleans as Tropical Storm Arthur zeroes in, Mayor Helena Moreno says the city's Office of Emergency Management will
14: monitor everything from our sewage and water board pumps to also, of course, a series of cameras across the city that monitor areas that are prone to flooding.
11: Meanwhile, a light leak outbreak of severe weather across parts of the Midwest, including damaging winds, hail, flash flooding, and tornadoes. Another warehouse fire in Los Angeles. This time the roof is covered in solar panels, and now ammonia is being released. L.A. Fire Chief Jamie Moore says they've had to improvise.
15: We decided to use water-dropping helicopters to stop the majority of this fire from spreading throughout this building.
11: Concern about lithium-ion batteries inside the warehouse. Convicted Gilgo Beach serial killer Rex Huerman sentenced to life in prison today for the murders of eight women that he hired as escorts over 17 years. Before he was sentenced, Huerman faced a scolding from the judge.
16: Are you a little bit sorry for what you did to these poor innocent women? Eight women that you strangled to death? At least eight that we know of? Are you at least a little bit sorry for that? Yes?
17: Yes, I am.
11: You're listening to ABC News.
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11: A judge says Luigi Mangione, charged with the killing of a healthcare CEO, plans to use a psychiatric defense at a state murder trial. ABC News legal contributor Brian Buckmeyer says it could change Mangione's sentencing.
24: At the time in which Mangione committed the crime, this is what the defense is going to argue, he had an extreme emotional disturbance. He acted upon that extreme emotional disturbance, and it was objective considering who he is in the circumstances that he was. And if that happens, it actually reduces the penalties that Mangione faces. He could still possibly go to jail or prison, but that's how it changes his case.
11: Mangione's trial is scheduled for September. When a small plane crashed in South Texas, bystanders rushed in to help.
25: After reporting a mechanical issue, the crew of the 7-passenger jet diverted to Laredo, but came down short of the airport and crashed onto a highway.
26: We can literally feel the heat from the fire.
25: Syra Garza drove up on the scene.
26: I didn't know if that fire was going to make the aircraft explode.
27: Oh my God.
25: Her video shows first responders and civilians trying to douse the flames and rescuing people trapped inside the jet. Police say one person died and five were hospitalized. Jim Ryan, ABC News.
11: Macy's is set to celebrate America's 250th birthday with a July 4th fireworks show featuring performances by Post Malone, Blake Shelton, Salt-N-Pepa, and Shaboozey. The 50th edition on NBC will feature 85,000 shells in 30 colors from six barges. Dave Packer, ABC News.
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0: 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Poll question for tonight: is Major League Baseball discriminating against the three San Francisco Giants pitchers who wrote Bible verses on their pride hats during Pride Night in San Francisco this past Friday? 75% of you are saying yes. I hate to say this, but three-quarters of you, you are wrong on this one. They're not getting discriminated against. They broke a rule of Major League Baseball, and the Bible verses are irrelevant. You're not allowed to write on your uniform. Plain and simple. Even if you were to say happy birthday to your wife, your mom, your dad, or something else that you want to write on your uniform, you're not allowed to. It's a faux pas. You just are not allowed to write stuff on your hat or any part of your uniform. You get in big trouble that way. And these guys didn't get fined, which I applaud Major League Baseball for not fining them, because they really would have stepped in the bucket. They knew that if they fined these guys, then all hell would have broke loose, which it already has anyway, because people just assume this is an attack on Christianity, which is the furthest thing from the truth. All right, let's get back at it. We had a caller hanging on from last hour. You still there, bud?
6: Yeah, I'm here.
0: All right, man. What else you got?
6: What was I just thinking about? People that, let's say, don't believe in, you know, the Lord and the commandments and stuff like that.
0: Okay.
6: It doesn't matter if you believe or not. There is some part of moral you know, compass that you have in you, whether it's, you know, right there at the surface or it's deep inside. Like, killing someone on some level, it doesn't matter who you are. You know it's wrong.
0: You'd like to think so, yeah, absolutely.
6: And that's why I say whether, you know, you tuck it all the way down inside of you or it's right there on your sleeve, you know, even people that, serial killers and stuff, you know it's wrong, because if you take the time to kill someone and hide the body or dispose of evidence and stuff, on some level, you know it's wrong. That's just my thoughts.
0: Quick, your poll question. Yeah.
6: I just listened to what you were saying, and I didn't know it was, you know, totally against the rules to write on your uniforms.
0: Yeah, you're not allowed to do it. You're not allowed to do anything like that on your uniform.
6: Are there any rules to changing colors on your uniforms?
0: It's up to the team. They had Pride Night already scheduled, and per team rules, they're allowed to change their hats to fit the subject of the night. Now, by having said that, they also told any of the players, if you are not comfortable wearing this hat and you want to wear a regular San Francisco Giants hat, you're allowed to. You're probably not going to get a good reception by the people in the stands, but you are allowed to. Former Guardian Sam Hentges decided that he did not want to wear the rainbow hat. He chose to wear the regular San Francisco Giants hat.
6: Okay. I mean, well, you know what? And fair enough, because they have armed forces night where they change their colors for the armed forces.
0: Oh, absolutely.
6: Like that. So, yeah, that kind of, all right, that makes sense. All right, man. Have a good night. Take care. Thanks for taking my call.
0: I appreciate it, man. 330-673-1234. And the other thing that I really even haven't talked about, if there was a bias, or if there was a plot to punish anyone of Christian faith in the game of baseball, wouldn't you think that the Sunday chapel would go away? And I'm sure that if you've never been in the game of baseball, and I'm going to guess most of you weren't, let me tell you about Sunday chapel. Major leagues, minor leagues, you have Sunday chapel. At some point, for the major league players, it's basically after they get done with their BP or before the BP even starts. Depends on when they want to do this. And it's completely voluntary. You have a Sunday service. You have a Sunday service somewhere in the clubhouse, somewhere not in the regular locker room, but somewhere in the vicinity. Group of guys get together along with normally a person who is either a priest or a reverend. And they are in charge of the service. And it's normally a 10-15 minute service. If it's a Catholic service, they have communion. And it's normally about, like I said, 10-15 minutes, 20 minutes tops. And it's called Sunday chapel. And it's the same thing in minor league baseball. If people were being discriminated against, the first thing that would be gone would be the Sunday chapel. It's not. It's not even close to being gone. It's still going on. So this whole idea that, you know, all of a sudden people are discriminated against because, well, it's an assault on their Christian faith. No, if they really wanted to put an assault on your Christian faith, they'd have gotten rid of the Sunday chapel, which they haven't. And they won't. So spare me that crap, too. You're on the Ron Podesta Show. What's going on?
7: Well, good evening, my brother.
0: What's up? I'm doing all right, man.
7: Good, good. I was going to say yes, until you made the statement, which I was unaware of, that they could have changed their hat.
0: Yeah, they had every right. They had every right to not wear that hat, and they could have worn the San Francisco, regular San Francisco Giants hat. Now, would they have been met with some boos from the people in the crowd? Yes. Unquestionably, they would have been booed.
7: Okay. Yeah, big deal. Big deal.
0: Yeah, and the other part of this is, and look, it's gonna sound it's gonna sound rather petty, but you know, if it bothers you this much that you don't like the whole Pride Night thing, then ask for a trade. Because every year since 1994, this is what the San Francisco Giants have done. They do this once a year. If you don't want to take part in this, then don't play for the Giants organization. If you're a free agent, don't go back. Sign with another team.
7: Yeah. I would just change my hat. That's all I would do.
0: Yeah, that's what I would have done. I'd have sat back and said, look, guys, not really comfortable wearing the rainbow hat. Don't want to do it. It goes against my religious beliefs. Not that I'm going to be prejudiced toward anyone. I wish them well, and I think that they should do whatever the hell they want to do. But I'm not. I don't want to be a part of this.
7: Well, right, and you know, I've said many times, even to my guys, my Wednesday night guys. I mean, literally, we just came from 15 minutes ago. I mean, you know, you can't have the beatings continue until morale improves. Okay? So, you know, you don't beat people into the kingdom. You love people into the kingdom.
0: That's it.
7: You know what I mean? You know, and, you know, you, and Jesus was very good about this. He loved people, but his principles, his standards never changed. And that is the way we're supposed to be. Because the word Christian actually only means little Christ. So anyone who is a Christian should be a little Christ. You know?
0: Yeah.
7: So, and that's, what would Jesus do? You know, that got overblown a lot of times, but what would he have done? And, you know, he would have loved others, probably would have changed his hat, but, you know what I mean?
0: Yeah.
7: And, you know, even the Bible says, hey, count it pure joy when others persecute you for my namesake. So, you know, Jesus says, hey, they hated me first. Think they're going to hate you when you left? You know?
0: Well, yeah, I mean, if you're a believer in him and they hated him, yeah, they're going to probably feel the same way about you.
7: That's exactly right.
0: And no pun intended, but that's your cross to bear.
7: It is. Well, that is it. That's what you're supposed to do. You know, deny yourself, take up your cross, and follow.
0: There you go.
7: That's what you're supposed to do. So, other than that, what other topics were you involved with? I missed it.
0: Mainly the big story out of Youngstown, and that's the fact that Schwabel's Baking Company is liquidating after 120 years in business.
7: Oh, no. Schwabel's is going out?
0: Yep. Company plans to operate through the weekend of July the 4th and then wind down the operations throughout the summer.
7: Did they give any reason why?
0: It says the company has faced significant operational and financial constraints for years, including aging manufacturing facilities and equipment, labor costs and pension obligations, and customer trends. And look, I mean, at the end of the day, they didn't catch up and modernize their equipment. I suspect that that's probably the reason why nobody stepped up and said, hey, I'll buy the company. Because, you know, if you're going to purchase a company as big as Schwabel's, which, by the way, has another plant in Solon, and a plant in the Columbus area, you would have to modernize the equipment on all three of those plants. And that would cost an awful lot of money, and your return on investment would be probably in the next 10 plus years. So it'd be a while. You know what I mean?
7: Oh, no, I know exactly. And sometimes you have to look at it economically, and you have to say, hey, sometimes it doesn't make sense, and that has to be okay. But I've always liked Schwabel, you know, bread especially their Italian bread. You know what I mean?
0: Oh yeah, no. This is a huge, huge loss to not only to Youngstown, but it's a huge loss to Northeastern Ohio, Western Pennsylvania, and even upstate New York. I mean, I had a couple of buddies that drove truck for Schwabel's, and one of them went all the way up to Buffalo. I had no idea that Schwabel's was popular in upstate New York.
7: Well, you know, it's a shame. And I was just saying that, you know, a lot of what we have today. Now, you and I are old enough to remember all the mom and pops that were out there, that if you wanted a rubber part, you'd go to the rubber company. If you wanted a electronics part, you would go to the electronic company. I mean, but these were the manufacturers. They would make the things that they then had an outlet for, and you bought it. You know, but today you have this distribution channel where companies like, you know, First Brands and that whole nightmare of what First Brands did, bought all those brands and now they went bankrupt.
0: Yeah.
7: And so, you know, the distribution channel cuts down in the quality of what you're actually getting because it has to go through 3, 4, 5, 6 hands before you get it off the shelf. And, you know, the quality just continues to go south, but it's all about money, you know, and you know, now with all these big companies that, you know, buy all this stuff in and become pervasive, it really diminishes the product you actually end up buying.
0: Yeah, I hear you.
7: You know, Schwabel's, it's really a shame because it was from Schwabel's directly to your local store.
0: Yep.
7: You know, and so there wasn't 3 or 4 hands trying to get to that bread or rolls or whatever it was.
0: Yeah. You know, I mean, they had great buns, breads, all kinds of other stuff.
7: Oh, they're hot dog buns, man. I mean, who didn't have a package of, of course, you always had 8 buns and 10 hot dogs. Figure that one out. You know?
0: I hear you.
7: Always things that don't, there are things in life that don't make sense. 10 hot dogs, 8 buns, as well as, you know, an expiration on sour cream. Figure that one out.
0: I hear you.
7: Expiration that's on something that's already sour, you know?
0: Yep.
7: You would never eat it. You would never eat it if it was, you know, in the milk jug. You'll turn right around and buy it and put it in recipes, and it's already spoiled. It doesn't make any sense, but it's what happened.
0: Just, yeah.
7: I don't know, man. It just, you know, our world, Ron, I guess the older you get, the more you tell it like it used to be. You know what I mean?
0: Yeah, I hear you. The older you get, the more familiar stuff leaves. And that to me is the, that's the sad part of it all, you know?
7: Yeah.
0: When you see companies that you grew up with go away, it's just, that's tough, you know?
7: No, it is. It is. Look at Peanut. Every time you'd watch the Peanut, show for Christmas or whatever, you know, brought to you by Dolly Madison.
0: Oh, yeah. Yeah.
7: You buy Dolly Madison.
0: Yeah.
7: And then, you know, like Twinkies, and then, you know, that they went out and they brought them back. I call them shrinkies because they're they're like 2/3 the size of what they used to be.
0: Yeah. Oh, yeah. Yeah.
7: You know, they're not, you know, and then that Bell restaurant where you used to get a chili cheese burrito and it was 9 inches long, chili cheese burrito is now 6 inches long. You know, just one of those kind of things. So it's all different, you know.
0: I hear you.
7: You know, they don't know what they're missing, man. They don't know what, we once had, you know, going over to the Queen and getting a push-up. Remember the push-ups?
0: Oh, those, you're taking me back, man.
7: Yeah, well, you know, I mean, you'd go over there. My grandma said, look, you do your homework and you do your thing that you're supposed to do, make your bed and the whole thing for a whole week. And on Friday night, I would get hang out with this girl that lived right next door. Her name was Lisa.
0: Yeah.
7: And Lisa and I would get together and go in Lisa's car, Lisa's family's car, because they had air conditioning.
0: Oh, there you go.
7: They were bought. And you got into air conditioning, and it had a specific smell, the air conditioning.
0: Oh, absolutely. Yeah.
7: You go over to the little dairy place, and you'd get a push-up.
0: Yep.
7: And we thought we got the biggest thing because we got a push-up.
0: Yep.
7: You know?
0: The only thing was it was a bitch to open up because you had to you had to tear it across instead of tearing it down, because if you tore it down, then you ruined the push-up. You had to tear the plastic across, and that tended to be a little bit of a challenge.
7: Well, right, because otherwise, like you say, if you peeled it like a banana, it would melt and drip all over your hand.
0: Exactly.

0: Charlie Brown Christmas.
1: Yeah.
0: The opening scene where Snoopy and everyone's on the pond, and Snoopy decides to go after the blanket that owned by Linus, and he grabs it and he twirls everyone around, and Linus falls off. Charlie Brown falls off. Linus lands up against that fence. But you never saw where Charlie Brown went.
1: I think if I remember correctly, and forgive me, I believe he slid into a snowdrift.
0: After the first year, he did. The first year of a Charlie Brown Christmas was sponsored by Coca-Cola.
1: Oh.
0: And that scene, Snoopy spinning the blanket around, Linus went up against the fence. Charlie Brown went up against one of the Coca-Cola vending machines, and a Coca-Cola came out.
1: I don't think I have ever seen that.
0: And it was only done for 1 year, and that was in 1965 when it premiered. It was just for 1 year because Coca-Cola infamously said, "Well, this isn't gonna be a very good special. We're gonna get rid of this after the first year." So, if you remember later on, when everyone was throwing snowballs against the cans,
1: yes, I remember that.
0: And Linus took his blanket and did the old snap-oly, and all the cans went. That was supposed to be Coca-Cola cans. In the first year, it was Coca-Cola cans that they did that for. But after the first year, Coca-Cola said, "We're not gonna re-up because I don't think anyone's gonna like this." And boy, that was a stupid mistake by them.
1: Oh my gosh! Yeah. Well, that's just like M&M's were contacted for ET, and they said, "No, we don't want M&M's to be thought of as alien food." And they went to Reese's and did Reese's Pieces, and they blew up.
0: Oh, yeah, they remember did. That? Yep.
1: They blew up, and you know, M&M's were like, oh.
0: Yeah.
1: Here's a trivia. M&M, what's it stand for?
0: Something and Mars. Yeah. Oh, gosh, what's the first M stand for? I can't remember the first M, but the other M is Mars, the Mars
1: That's
0: company.
1: Correct. There was a man who worked for Milton Hershey for 18 years, and he bided his time until he could take over for Milton Hershey. And when Milton Hershey got done, he hired some other guy outside of it and said, "Here, this guy is going to be your new boss." And he was furious. And Mr. Mars, the Mars people, came to him and said, "Listen, Mr. Murray, if you come to work with us and leave Hershey, we'll even make a candy bar with your name on it."
0: Wow.
1: Murray and Mars.
0: That's nice.
1: Murray and Mars. You know, and the other one that nobody knows, 3M, what does it stand for?
0: No clue.
1: 3M.
0: No clue.
1: Minnesota Mining and Manufacturing.
0: All right. There you go. Our trivia was good tonight. Good job, my man.
1: All right, brother. I'll talk to you again.
0: All right, see ya. 330-673-1234. Your poll question for tonight is Major League Baseball discriminating against the three San Francisco Giants pitchers who wrote Bible verses on their pride hats during Pride Night in San Francisco this past Friday. Cast your vote by going to the website WNIR.com. Got a ugly weather forecast coming up. Stick around.
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3: All right, your weather forecast for tonight, showers and thunderstorms. We're going to get down to 63 degrees. Tomorrow's going to be a windy day, but we'll have partly cloudy skies. Wind gusts anywhere from 20 to 30 miles an hour, occasionally going over 40 miles an hour. Thursday's high, 77 degrees. Tomorrow night, a few clouds, less windy. It'll be 54. And then on Friday, sunny skies, some afternoon clouds, but generally a sunny day. We'll have a high Friday of 76. It is currently raining, and it's 64 degrees at the Talk of Akron, WNIR 100 FM. Guardians trailing the Brewers 7-4. They've played six innings of baseball in Milwaukee. Gavin Williams responsible for giving up all seven runs. 7-4 Milwaukee. All right, 330-673-1234. You're on the Ron Potesta Show. What's going on?
4: Oh, hey, Ron. How you doing?
3: I'm good.
4: It's been a minute since we've talked.
3: Yeah. What's on your mind?
4: Poll question.
3: Yeah. Oh, you don't know the poll question?
4: I heard it, and I want to hear it again.
3: Okay. Poll question tonight. Is Major League Baseball discriminating against the three San Francisco Giants pitchers who wrote Bible verses on their pride hats during Pride Night in San Francisco this past Friday?
4: Okay. I mean, I could have answered that real quick. No. Baseball is not proprietary. Proprietarying themselves to socialism. That's not what they're doing. You don't see all that, like, shit, right? Sorry for cursing.
3: Yeah, no, you're good. You're good. Yeah. I gotcha.
4: This, like, I don't watch the NFL Football League because they're falling into what's happening. And, like, politics needs to find a basis. People don't want to wake up, and they're not, like, oh, it's cricking. It's funny.
3: You all right?
4: Ron.
3: Yeah, you all right?
4: So, we made a deal, okay?
3: Well,
4: the U.S. actually made a deal with Iran.
3: Yes, we did. It'll be signed on Friday, but you still have to do 60 days of negotiating.
4: And what we actually need to do is we need to watch our election. Okay, we need to actually stop. Like, I'm so tired of this, man. We'll dumb it down to 10 million people in our country. When we said don't come in our country, we have a disease. It's called COVID. We told you don't come in our country, but they let them in our country again. Okay, this is where I'm getting a little irritated with everything, because now they're like, oh my God, we need to. What America needs to understand is that you can't open your borders in the middle of a war. Okay, two wars, if that's what you got. You got Ukraine and Russia, which is driving up the gas prices, right? So now Ukraine and Russia isn't driving up the gas prices or food prices anymore. That's not what they're doing. But yet, the war in Iran is driving up. See, I found a link, man, and I'm exhausted and I'm tired because I've spent days and weeks and months finding the link. And here's where we need to cut that shit out. We need.
3: All right, bro. You did the bad word two times. You're out. I forgive you the first time, but God dang, man. Watch the language. Good Lord. You're on the Ron Potesta Show. What's going on?
5: Yeah, why is someone's sexual preference in sports being celebrated?
3: In San Francisco, they do it.
5: Mm-hmm. But the entire country does it for a month.
3: Well, I mean, you've heard my opinion on it. I don't get it. I mean, if you're gay, okay, well, you should celebrate it 24/7, 365. You don't need a month.
5: So a lot of them will say, and this is why people are, in a certain way, are against it, or them, because they try to push their agenda on you and tell you how you should think. So if you come out and say, I don't want no Pride Month, I don't want no games with that pride jerseys or whatever, or part of the jersey, noting the pride, they'll say you're a homophobe. That's what happens all the time.
3: Well, yeah, I mean, the names are going to come out because, you know, people can't use their head. You couldn't possibly figure out, I have my reasons why, and it's because I'm a believer, and, well, it's that doesn't jive with my beliefs. So, therefore, I mean, if I was playing baseball and somebody said, hey, here's your hat, now I'm going to use the regular hat. Well, you're going to get booed by the people. I don't care. I'm using the regular hat. Sorry.
5: Whenever you let this kind of stuff in, you're heading down a slippery slope because then other people want in the door.
3: Well, okay, now let me ask you on the flip side of things, because I know that there are a number of professional baseball teams that will have Faith Night. You good with Faith Night?
5: Never heard of it. That's how little the media promotes it.
3: Okay, well, it's a number of Major League Baseball teams have Faith Night, where they'll play the game, and then after the game, people will stick around and hear certain players talk about their plight, how they became religious, and just go from there.
5: And you just made a key difference. You said after the game. After the game, they can do whatever they want. They didn't wear anything during the entire game.
3: Not to my knowledge, no.
5: That's a key difference.
3: Okay.
5: Huge difference.
3: All right.
5: Like I said, I never heard of it, you know?
3: Yeah, well, I mean, it's done. I know the Texas Rangers are doing one at the end of July. I'm not sure when Cleveland is scheduling theirs, if they're doing it this year. But they have done it in the past. A lot of Major League Baseball teams have done it. Again, if there was really Christian discrimination going on within Major League Baseball, you wouldn't have any Faith Nights.
5: Right, but I'll tell you this, though. This country was built on Judeo-Christian values, and it wasn't built on gay pride, okay? I mean, so you got to expect some type of faith. If that's what the majority, if not the bulk of the society was raised on. I mean, that's part of their culture, whatever you want to call it, or just their social norm.
3: Yeah. Look, so, I mean, San Francisco, and thanks for the call. I appreciate it. San Francisco is normally known for accepting everything, and that population is filled with people that are gay. And they pride themselves on being very inclusive to everybody, and that's why they have that one home game a year where the ball players will have a rainbow themed hat, ball cap, and again, like I said, the four players that objected, one of them chose not to wear the ball cap. He chose, and that's the former Indian, former Guardian, Sam Henches. He chose to wear the regular San Francisco Giants hat. The other three chose to write Bible verses on their hats. The problem with that is there is a law in Major League Baseball. There is a rule that you are not allowed to write personal notes or of any kind on your uniform. They did, and they were warned. And again, the Bible verses are irrelevant. they could have written anything down and would have been busted because they broke that rule. People are losing their mind because, you know, well, you're discriminating against the people who are Christian. No, they're not. If they were truly discriminating against those who are believers, your Sunday chapels would be taken away. Sunday chapels not been taken away in major or minor league baseball. If they were truly discriminated against, you wouldn't have Sunday chapel. People are losing their mind for all the wrong reasons. This is much ado about nothing. You're on the Ron Potesta Show. What's going on? That's you. What's up? You're on the Ron Potesta Show. What's going on?
6: How you doing, man?
3: What's up?
6: Oh, man. I think this is just another case of crybaby America crying because people want others to follow the rules, and it doesn't fit their agenda of what they think the rules should be.
3: It just... Look, I mean, I feel bad for the guys that, that clearly did not want to wear the hat. But they were told, if you don't want to wear the hat, wear the regular San Francisco Giants hat. You just understand, if you do that, there's a pretty good chance if you come into the game, you're going to get booed.
6: Right. Yeah, I'd have just worn my hat. It's complied with the rules. That's what the administration or the people I work for said. That, to me, that's, you know, all these guys that were kneeling.
3: Yeah.
6: I agreed completely with their right to do so, but I also agreed with their right to take the penalty for what they did.
3: Oh, absolutely. Yeah, I mean, the PR hit alone by the National Football League was pretty significant. Now, was it astronomically significant? No, it wasn't. And most of those people that sat back and said, well, I'm never going to watch another NFL game again. Yeah, they've long past gotten over it.
6: Right. Yep, a long time. It's kind of funny.
3: Yeah.
6: I can respect their, you know, opinion too. But once again, it's just people crying about what other people do. And, you know, I can respect people that want to stick up for civil rights, but they need to remember that, you know, they're on the clock on someone else's dime.
3: And yeah.
6: It's a mistake to, and I'm going to use LeBron as the best example. And remember, 10 years ago, he was unquestionably the greatest basketball player out there, unless you want to give it to Steph Curry. And he's bringing politics into the game, and, you know, it doesn't matter whether you agree with him or not. It's just a bad idea.
3: Yep.
6: I don't understand how people forget that America has rules. You know, we had to wear a hard hat at one of the places I worked, and we weren't allowed to write anything on it. And, you know, there's always somebody you got to explain it to. And, you know, I felt aggravated sometimes and sorry for the mothers, you know, but at the same time, the only way to keep it clean is nobody's allowed to do it, not just those we agree with or disagree with.
3: Yeah. I mean, at the end of the day, you respect the rules. And if you break the rules, I mean, these kids are fortunate they weren't fined. Now, Major League Baseball, to their credit, didn't fine them because they already knew that they were going to get a hornet's nest out of this, and they did from a bunch of ill-informed idiots.
6: Well, good for them for not fining them. I agree with their I agree with them not fining and just letting them know. I just don't see how it's discrimination to require people to comply with the rules of our of the organization they work for.
3: Yeah, and again, if this bothers you so much, knowing that San Francisco does this every single year, then ask for a trade.
6: Yeah. I'll just miss that game, you know.
3: Well, that too, but then again, you don't get paid that day.
6: Isn't that a shame? That's what vacation days are for, and if you haven't earned any. To be you, man.
3: That's it. That's it.
6: Huh. Right on, man.
3: All right, brother.
6: Can we talk about my honky Trump for a second?
3: Oh yeah, go ahead.
6: You know, I don't care for what he's done in the Middle East and the mess he's made in the Iran situation. But at the end of the day, if we get a decent result out of it, specifically 10 or 20 years from now, if Iran's a member of the community of nations and doing the right thing again, it might be worth it. How's that?
3: Yeah, I think so.
6: I would just wouldn't you know the big problem is you know the difference between the Shiites and the Sunnis and the Arabs and the Palestinians and the Jewish people, and you know we've went over this and talked about it, and those who are well read or well enough read knows what we're talking about. It would be interesting to see the Protestants and the Catholics, I mean the Shiites and the Sunnis, getting along again. And oh, wait a minute, they never have.
3: Yeah.
6: Well, it's just you know, the thing is you realize that we are now in a world where you don't assemble an army and we meet out on the baddest battlefield and okay, we fight to the finish or our best guys go out and fight to the finish or. You know, we're in a place where a button can end everything for everyone.
3: Yeah, exactly.
6: Right. We probably need to sit down and talk about these problems instead of let them fester. We're just
3: exactly.
6: In a place where we really don't have a choice.
3: Exactly. Brother, I got to get going, man. Be good.
6: Cheers.
3: 330-673-1234. You're on the Ron Potesta Show. What's going on?
7: Yeah, I want to talk about the MLBGTQ++ issues.
3: Shoot.
7: Yeah, I don't know. I think it's wrong. The Indians had, like, the Pride celebration last week, and they had somebody from the RuPaul show throw out the first pitch. I just think it's immoral, and why do we have to celebrate somebody's homosexuality? Like, when did that all come about? I used to go to the bleachers back in the 1970s. We never had stuff like that going on.
3: Well, no, it'd be Pride Month and everything else became prevalent once it became acceptable. And, you know, now they have their own month, which, again, I just don't think anybody should have their own month. I think, it, you know, if you're proud to do this, then celebrate it 24/7, 365. I don't think you need a month to celebrate it. You know,
7: almost every baseball team has like a celebration for that. It's supposed to be family oriented. I don't know. I just think it's immoral.
3: All right.
7: My comment.
3: No, I hear you. I appreciate it.
7: Let's just hope they don't ban the Angels next.
3: Probably not. Yeah, that's. I don't think that's going to happen anytime soon. You're on the Ron Potesta Show. What's going on?
8: Brother Ron.
3: What's up, man?
8: Okay, I got to agree with you on the team, or the, you know, three guys in the team, you know, defiling or defacing their uniform. It's in the work agreement. You know, you don't do that. These guys, Howie Chizik used to refer to something like that as a contrived flashpoint, something that would generate a response. It would have to generate a response. One of those things where you're not on the fence.
3: Well, yeah. I mean, you're either going to be on the one side or the other side. You're not going to be on the fence on this one.
8: Oh, that's right.
3: Yeah.
8: And you know what they could have done is gone on a blog site and you know, just kind of played this back and forth. Well, what do you think of this? And say, well, we follow the Bible. We don't think this approach. You know, you got to be careful because you don't want to offend the team. And, you know, there's ways that they can actually come back on you with that, you know. So, yeah, you know, they could have done it a different way and had a lot more response, probably.
3: It's interesting that a couple of players from opposing teams have spoken out about it. And I saw a Arizona Diamondback pitcher or a player speak out in support of the three kids, basically saying that as a fellow believer, I think it was a great idea that they did that, but by also saying, you know, you could have probably handled it in another way, being that it is against the law to write anything on the uniform, but you know, the guy was essentially in support of the act.
8: Yeah, you know, well, when you get into that issue, let's say like in 2 Kings 23, it says here, and he break down the houses of the sodomites. Well, the sodomite is just a biblical term for homosexual. And so they wanted to get right with the Lord, and they wanted these people to be out of their country. And it says they took them out of the land. It's like Sodom and Gomorrah. You know, God destroyed both cities and all those towns in the plain because that activity contaminated. It says the earth is defiled. And so, you know, you have to take a stand. I always tell people, if you're going to vote, do not vote against the Lord. And when he has established something, I hear a lot of people try to waffle. They say, well, look, what they do behind closed doors is they're just, no, it's not. You know, somehow the land is defiled. We don't know, but, hey, people are getting earthquakes, you know, hurricanes, you know, thunderstorms, lightning, all sorts of things happening in that, you know, tsunamis. And because the earth is a living creature, basically, and it becomes offended with this activity in that. So, you know, and we even have sodomite laws in the books today. A lot of them they don't, you know, enforce because it's not, you know, politically correct, I believe. So I'd be very cautious about condoning any activity like that.
3: Well, and again, and thanks for the call. I appreciate it. I mean, if you're a believer, sure. If you're not a believer, then, you know, it you're not going to be really fired up about it. Personally, you know, again, if I were playing baseball and somebody said, hey, you know, we're having Pride Night, this is a hat with a rainbow, and no, I'm gonna take the regular hat. If the crowd boos me, they boo me, whatever. I'm not gonna wear that. Sorry. No disrespect. I'm just not gonna wear that because I don't endorse it. If I get fined, I get fined. Whatever. You're on the Ron Potesta show. What's going on?
9: Hey, Ron.
3: What's up?
9: I just want to say the Schwebel Baking Company always brings fond memories back to me. I'm an old South Sider, and I was raised in Youngstown, and I can remember off of Midlothian, the bakery.
3: Oh, man.
9: When I would go and visit my my family that was departed at the Lake Park Cemetery right next door.
3: Yeah.
9: That smell of the fresh bread.
3: Oh, I know.
9: Wafted over to you.
3: Yep.
9: That and Palakis's bakery, which was a little bit down the road, Shady Run.
3: Mm-hmm.
9: They had great donuts and breads and all that. And the they were good to YSU, too.
3: Oh, absolutely they were. Yeah, no doubt.
9: Or Schwebel and my grandmother, I think, came over on the same boat.
3: Yeah.
9: Here. And she was nice to people who were, you know, lesser in income than her.
3: Yeah.
9: And it's really going to be a sad day when they're out of business there.
3: Agreed. Agreed wholeheartedly, and like you, I have some great memories as well. I remember doing high school games, and thanks for the call. I remember doing some high school games at Pemberton, which is on Shady Run Road. And if the wind was blowing in, because the ballpark was less than a mile away from Schwebel's, Schwebel's was on Midlothian, if the wind was blowing in, On baking day, oh, man, the smell would be so great. Oh, man, I would be hungry as all get out, broadcasting a game and smelling fresh bread in the air. Oh, there was nothing like it. All right, we'll close up shop in a bit. Stick around.
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3: All right, a couple more minutes, so let's get to another call. You're on the Ron Potesta Show. What's going on?
11: Good evening. Thanks for taking my call.
3: Hey, no problem.
11: To tell you, I am been raised in an all-inclusive church my whole life, the United Church of Christ, and sometimes things are difficult to accept, but I truly believe we're all God's angels. And whatever you believe in, but I truly believe, and many, many people, they would say, well, I didn't choose this.
3: Yeah.
11: Yeah, and I've heard many, many celebrities say that. Why would you choose to be ridiculed and years ago to be closeted and to have to hide your feelings?
3: No, exactly.
11: So, yeah. So when people are so, well, I'll say so hateful to other people, I don't like it.
3: Okay.
11: And it is what it is. But I totally understand about if you don't want to wear a particular hat and display a rainbow or a pride or whatever, you don't have to.
3: Yeah, exactly.
11: What
3: I mean, and these kids were given the choice. I mean, if you don't want to wear the hat, wear the regular San Francisco hat.
11: You don't have to.
3: And one of the kids decided to, and the other three said, no, we'll wear the rainbow hat, and then we'll write biblical verses. Well, you're not allowed to write on your uniform.
11: No, exactly. I just think everybody has the right to believe what they want, and just try to be a little more accepting, because we're all different and we're all God's children.
3: Well, yeah, we are all different. There's no two ways about that.
11: I guess it would be pretty damn boring if we weren't.
3: It would make for boring.
11: If we were all the same.
3: It would make for boring radio if I were on the air for 3 hours and every single person agreed with everything that I said.
11: Yes.
3: It would be boring as all get out.
11: It would be boring as heck. You're right. Well, have a nice evening, and thanks again for taking my
3: call. Oh, you're very welcome.
11: All right.
3: All right, appreciate it. Now, I think that's a good way to end the show on that note, because that was good. That was really good. Again, your poll question tonight is Major League Baseball discriminating against the three San Francisco Giants pitchers who wrote Bible verses on their pride hats during Pride Night in San Francisco this past Friday. 73% of you are saying yes. I'm saying emphatically no. For a variety of reasons, of which I explained during the course of the evening. The other big story, and I'm sure that the morning show will be talking an awful lot about this. A Youngstown stable is shutting down. Schwebel's Baking Company has announced it will liquidate its business after 120 years in operation. Big reason why: the company has faced significant operational and financial constraints for years, including aging manufacturing facilities and equipment, labor costs and pension obligations, as well as consumer trends. This company made all kinds of bread, buns, hot dog, hamburger buns, bagels, all kinds of things. It's a staple not only in Youngstown, but in the entire northeastern corridor into central Ohio, western PA, all the way up into western New York. This place will undoubtedly be missed, but especially in a town that has been getting gut punch after gut punch for years. My heart goes out to the people in Youngstown. All right, Mr. McGraw-Millhaven is next. WNIR, Kent Akron. Have a good night.
12: From ABC News, I'm Dave Packer. In France for the G7, President Trump says he signed the 14-point agreement with Iran. Part of it, the reopening of the Strait of Hormuz. Another part, the U.S. would unfreeze $300 billion in an Iranian fund. Senate Minority Leader Chuck Schumer saying the White House has capitulated to the Iranian leadership.
13: Trump has done a very poor job of negotiating. We are worse off than we were when the war started. The Strait of Hormuz, under greater Iranian control now than then. The leadership of Iran, more militant now than then.
12: The agreement does say that Iran will no longer develop or procure nuclear weapons. The first named storm of the Atlantic hurricane season, Tropical Storm Arthur, taking aim at the Gulf Coast. Meanwhile, another storm system
14: Bringing tornado threats to the Midwest, ABC News Chief Meteorologist Ginger Z is in Champaign, Illinois.
15: There is a line of tornado warnings within this tornado watch and severe thunderstorm watch that extends all the way back to Kansas. There are also flood alerts from Detroit to Lexington, Kentucky. Tropical storm Arthur is twisting along that Gulf Coast, and we're going to see it move over Louisiana with 2 to 4 inch per hour rainfall rates in the areas, including parts of the Florida Panhandle.
14: Rex Uhrman, known as the Gilgo Beach Killer, sentenced today to life in prison without the possibility of parole for the murder of at least 7 women off the coast of Long Island. Attorneys for Luigi Mangione now planning to present a psychiatric argument at his state murder trial. Defense attorneys allege Mangione suffered an extreme emotional disturbance. ABC News legal contributor Dan Abrams.
16: This is technically an effort to get a lesser conviction, meaning instead of murder, it could be manslaughter. If he's convicted of manslaughter instead of murder, you're talking about the possibility of a decade in prison instead of life in prison.
14: New York set to honor their NBA champion Knicks tomorrow with a ticker tape parade. 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
14: 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The National Highway Traffic Safety Administration says the vehicles are being recalled for various reasons, including malfunctioning automatic windows, gear selection, and transmission clutch. 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
20: When I got my bipolar disorder diagnosis, I feel like I had known for like the past few years.
14: The Old Town Road singer was charged with attacking L.A. police officers last summer. In April, a judge allowed Lil Nas X, born Montero Lamar Hill, to enter a mental health diversion program after the court found the incident could be attributed to bipolar disorder. One World Cup story to lift your spirits.
21: Scotland fans have taken over Boston for the World Cup, and some of them told affiliate WCVB.
22: I don't think Boston realized what was coming to it.
21: It's been good for local businesses, but not for beer supplies. Sam Adams' parent company says its Boston taproom ran out of its signature Boston Lager over the weekend after sales were 4 times higher than usual. Company says it resorted to an emergency delivery and added extra deliveries throughout this week. Brian Clark, ABC News.
14: The WNBA is expanding its season from 44 to 50 games, the most in the league's 30-year history. The WNBA also adding 3 new teams through expansion, starting with Cleveland in 2028. Dave Packer, ABC News.
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2: Hey, thanks for joining us. We got some big news tonight. The deal that was signed over the weekend with Iran is supposed to be signed Friday. Instead, President Trump signed it today and held a news conference at the end of the G7 summit. We'll get into all that in the third hour with the open phones. We can chew on all the things President Trump said and the criticism and the praise he's getting. He's getting a lot of criticism from within his own party. And seems like his supporters are more upset than his detractors. But we can get into all that in hour number three with phone calls. Also, hour number two, Dan Mason was the, at one point, one of the most powerful people in radio. He ran CBS radio for quite a long time. He was instrumental in building the radio and the industry we have today. He's written a new book called Fearless. He names names and he tells tales, and he is critical of some of his own decisions. So we'll get into that with him in hour number two. This first hour, though, we wanted to talk to somebody who knew something about gas prices, because one of the things we've been suffering with the Strait of Hormuz being shut down are gas prices. Well, what happens now? None better than the head of petroleum analysis for Gas Buddy is going to join us for a couple minutes, Patrick Dahan. Patrick, welcome back to America at Night.
3: Well, thanks for having me. Appreciate it.
2: You got it. Let's first start with the Strait of Hormuz. It's not open yet, but gas prices have seemed to have ticked down on the markets because of what, in anticipation of them being open?
3: Yeah, exactly right. There was an about face by the Trump administration who, I want to say, for the first 6 to 8 weeks after the U.S. attacked Iran, was all about escalations and open the strait and we're going to bomb you. And then there was somewhat of an about face. President Trump started to focus more on a deal. A ceasefire was agreed to. That kind of changed things, and oil markets started to go backwards after the shift in tone. It's been a long, 6 weeks coming or 5 weeks coming that this deal that he teased, countless times. And oil prices for that reason were counting on something happening. So to your point, the straits remain closed. But this is one of those odd situations where, motorists always say, oh, it goes up and nothing's happened yet. But oil is now going down and nothing's happened yet. And it has for 5 weeks. And now, with the deal being signed, we inch closer to potentially seeing gas prices extend those declines. The national average price of gasoline down 5 straight weeks. We could make it maybe 6 or 7, but as you point out, the strait hasn't opened, and it's all about the details, because in the backdrop of this, the numbers aren't looking any better. The U.S. Strategic Reserve fell to its lowest level since 1983. NYMEX oil deliveries made in Cushing, Oklahoma, those inventories in Cushing, Oklahoma, fell to their lowest since 2014, and a consortium of the world's largest economies, the OECD countries, saw combined total oil inventories falling to the lowest since 1990. So this deal, the timing couldn't come at a better time as global inventories really start to plummet.
2: Patrick, we've heard from a couple of people, military guys, who say that it doesn't matter if the strait is open. It only matters if the insurance companies feel it's safe to allow the tankers to move through. What do you say?
3: Yeah, exactly right. I mean, if ships don't have the confidence, they're not going to risk, life and limb to get through the strait. The ship contents of an average large crude carrier, some of these crude carriers can haul 2 million barrels. And even at the elevated price of $85, we're talking north of $150 to $200 million of cargo. You'd be crazy as a shipper without insurance to basically go through the worst neighborhood where Iran could launch a drone. So absolutely, it's all about confidence. Insurance is part of restoring confidence. You can get insurance. That doesn't mean the coast is clear, but it does mean if something happens that you may be able to insure your loss. So that is part of building confidence and getting the strait reopened. is will insurers start to come back and offer insurance to these vessels?
2: Explain to me how the depleted reserves work. I thought we didn't get much of our oil from the Middle East. So why were our reserves depleted when we got most of our oil from other places?
3: Well, it's because the U.S. has become the world's largest oil producer in the last 5 to 10 years. And the Trump administration wanted to offer oil to our allies and to the global market in light of the 15 to 20 million barrels that was no longer or stuck behind the Strait of Hormuz. So our SPR, our own strategic reserves, basically have been bought by, well, anyone. Any country can buy, whether it's China or India. It's those two countries, by the way, Asian countries, that have been most impacted. So the strategic reserve has not been necessarily utilized for Americans, but it's basically held oil prices in check by offering oil on the global market that was stuck or is stuck through the strait.
2: Interesting. We also heard that the infrastructure has been damaged in the Gulf and some of the Arab countries, to where even if the strait is opened, it's going to take a while to get back to the oil that was once flowing through the strait.
3: I mean, exactly right. You know, and this, by the way, has created some really interesting things. You know, there have been drone attacks on refineries, on oil fields, on Qatar's LNG facility, on Saudi Arabia's refinery, and another refinery in Bahrain. I mean, this adds up to millions of barrels a day of refining capacity. And some of these facilities, the Saudis said today, it's going to take until 2027 to reopen and get this refinery repaired. So, you know, the collateral damage, it's not just crude oil being stuck. It's gasoline, diesel, and jet fuel. And, you know, a couple months ago, as many Americans are now discovering, the motor oil that you put in your car, some of these special oils, manufacturers like Toyota and Nissan, these types of oils are generally being produced by major refineries in the Middle East. The base of these motor oils is stuck behind the strait. So even dealerships, even car lube places have been really impacted. And to your point, it's going to take probably north of a year or longer to repair those facilities, for shipments to resume. Because even if the strait opens today, you know, insurers might drag their feet for a couple weeks, then oil, the vessels pick up millions of barrels, and then it takes 3 to 6 weeks for them to get to their destination. So even if the strait opens literally tonight, it's going to be a couple of months before we start to get the flow back in rhythm to start rebuilding these global oil inventories that have fallen. And by the way, 107 days the strait has been closed. It's not reopened yet. In theory, we've lost out on nearly 2 billion barrels of oil, and that is going to take an extensive amount of time to recover from.
2: So interesting. You say all of those problems, which is the reasons why we won't get back to the normal flow before the bombing, and yet, as you said earlier, the prices have been going down. So the markets must have some confidence that there's going to be enough oil for the world to survive.
3: Well, and not only that, but here's an interesting wild card as well. The president is part of this deal. Iran can now sell oil onto the global market, right? The sanctions are released. Iran can sell oil. In theory, regardless of what you think about Iran, that is going to speed up the global recovery, because previous to all of this, Iran's oil was heavily sanctioned. It was sold to countries like China at a great discount. Allowing Iran to sell oil will probably speed up the recovery time for global oil inventories. We're still talking about a substantial amount of time. This is akin to filling 5 Olympic-sized swimming pools that have been drained with a garden hose. In my mind, that's about equivalent to what we're doing here. These oil inventories are going to take a while to build up. Now, make no mistake, gas prices in the U.S. have already been going down. They're down 50 cents from a month ago, but they're still 80 cents higher than last year. And to close that gap, to see gas prices falling back to their year-ago level, that is what's going to take an extensive amount of time. Prices are lower already compared to a month ago. But to get the last 50 cents, to close that gap beyond 50 cents, is going to take probably a year. So, sure, prices will probably fall another 50 cents a gallon. As long as everything goes peachy, by the end of the summer, the national average will be in the mid-threes, But getting the last 50 cents and seeing prices fall below $3, that is what could take maybe 6 to 12, maybe even 18 months. The timing, you know, we can split hairs on the timing, but that's what's going to take a while because global oil inventories are going to need a long time to fully recover. And by the way, our SPR, that's probably going to take 2 to 3 years to fill up if Congress decides that it now has a purpose and they're going to refill it. Who knows?
2: Interesting. Patrick DeHaan with us for a couple more minutes, head of petroleum analysis for Gas Buddy. I want to make sure I understand your last answer. You're saying before President Trump started bombing, there were sanctions on Iran's gas, that they couldn't sell it on the open market. Now, part of this agreement, all of those sanctions have been lifted, and now Iran can sell as much oil as they want on the open market?
3: To my knowledge, that is the way the deal is today. And by the way, Iran's oil could be sold. Now, countries like China that don't care about U.S. sanctions were buying Iranian oil, but they were doing it at a discount because when nobody can buy that oil or it's very difficult, you have to discount that oil. So China was buying a heck of a lot of Iranian oil before this all, but because of sanctions, countries like Europe and countries that are friendly with the United States were not violating the U.S. sanctions, but China was, and India was, although President Trump kind of convinced India to stop doing that. So now my understanding from the agreement is Iran, without sanctions, can now openly sell again, and that's going to mean Iran can sell at a higher price than the discounts that India and China were getting before this. So, you know, all in all, all feelings aside, allowing Iran to sell oil without sanctions is probably going to speed up the recovery time for global oil inventories. Regardless of my feelings on whether Iran is, you know, the best or the worst, allowing more oil into the market will speed up the recovery time.
2: What about diesel? Where does diesel come down in all of this?
3: Well, diesel has been declining significantly as well across the U.S. You know, in the last month, I'm looking at my numbers right now. Gas Buddy shows diesel prices peaked on May 20 at about $5.64 a gallon. That was close to the peak. We also saw $5.66 on April 8th. Since then, diesel has basically gone down every day since late May. We are now seeing diesel at $5.13 a gallon. It's going to probably fall maybe $4.75, maybe $4.50. So diesel has a long way to go. But let me preempt your next question. A lot of Americans, grocery prices, the price of delivered goods, everything moves on diesel, right? Construction, trains, tractors, trucks. The problem in that is that the Trump administration has also been cracking down, we've probably all seen this, on CDLs. You know, foreign CDL drivers have been cracked down, so there's less truckers to deliver the goods. So just because diesel prices are going to plummet in the next few weeks, it doesn't alleviate the increased cost of trucking. Trucking rates are still near record highs, and they likely will stay there even if diesel declines, because now it's more about there's not enough truckers to deliver these goods.
2: Yeah, we keep deporting all the people who could be a trucker and then relieve some of that backlog, but there aren't any people, so that's the issue with the truckers. Good, really interesting stuff. Patrick DeHaan with us, who is head of petroleum analysis with Gas Buddy. Patrick, great stuff, great insight as always. Thanks for your time on a busy night. Have a good night, and we'll talk to you down the road.
3: Thanks for having me. Appreciate it.
2: You got it. Patrick DeHaan, that guy was dropping some serious knowledge on us. Head of petroleum analysis for Gas Buddy. That was interesting about diesel, right? Diesel prices are going down, but who cares? Who cares how low the diesel price is if you have nobody to drive the truck? And, right, everything gets delivered to the grocery store by diesel. And so prices are going, as he said, prices are going to remain elevated for all sorts of supply chain issues, which has been quite a bit of problem even before the pandemic. But since the pandemic has reared its ugly head even worse. Hey, we're just getting started. Stay right there. America at Night, back in a moment.
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1: Well, the big news of the day is that President Trump has signed the deal with Iran, and they've released it. A senior U.S. official read aloud to reporters the text of the agreement between the U.S. and Iran.

0: which supports Benjamin Netanyahu, is openly on the air attacking President Trump over this deal. So a lot of supporters not happy with President Trump for signing this deal and what is in the deal. That's just one of the news events that's taking place tonight. We'll talk about it all in hour number three right here. Hey, did you see what happened at the UFC fight on the White House lawn? Nothing, because an alleged plot was foiled. We're going to talk to News Nation national security contributor Tracy Waldner, who has the whole story. It's a fascinating look, and hats off to the FBI and the Secret Service and everybody else who was able to foil the plot. A number of people were arrested all around the country. They all seem to be radicalized in one way, shape, or form through social media. And this keeps happening. People keep getting radicalized on social media. I don't know why we don't do anything about it. I don't know why we don't curtail it. I don't know why we don't have a bigger conversation about it. But more and more people are getting radicalized on social media, going down rabbit holes and coming out the other side in a distorted reality, and then creating violence for innocent Americans. They're being radicalized the way, well, anyway, we'll come back and talk about it with News Nation national security contributor Tracy Waldner. And then, next hour, Dan Mason, former head of CBS Radio. I'll ask him, what about CBS News going dark? What are his thoughts on that? We've got a lot to get to this night. We're just getting started. America at Night, back in a moment.
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1: Well, we know about the UFC event in the White House that came off without a hitch, but behind the scenes, it was a different story. To talk all about it is News Nation National Security contributor Tracy Wadner. 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
2: Thank you so much for having me.
1: Let's start at the beginning. What do we know and what don't we know? We do know that Kash Patel may or may not have jumped the gun on all of this.
2: What exactly do you mean? I just want to clarify what you mean by jumping the gun.
1: He announced the plot was foiled, and the Secret Service seemed to come down on him quite a bit for announcing it before it was all said and done.
2: So I think it's more of it. I don't believe that he announced it, you know, before people were arrested. I don't think that's what occurred. I think what happened is, and what I think we see across the board a bit too much, in my opinion, is that these are announced a bit too quickly prior to the indictments being done. Because really what happens is in the federal government, when folks are arrested, they actually do not tend to reveal their names until the indictment is out. And that's, we've been seeing a lot of these announcements without who has been arrested. And that's because the indictments aren't complete. And I think that's where that mix up came into play.
1: Gotcha. Okay, let's go back to the beginning. The authorities charged five people with what? What was the plot? What was the idea of this thing at the UFC event?
2: I mean, the biggest charge in terms of, you know, all of them that are on there seems to be, you know, conspiring to attack the United States, and then obviously conspiring to murder, you know, U.S. officials. So those are the, I guess, largest charges that carry the most weight. But I would say their end goal, this whole society that they are a part of, really is sort of anti-capitalism, anti-government, anti-billionaires, and anti-APAC. That would be, I guess, their messaging.
1: And so they ended up arresting five people total?
2: Five people total. Listen, that number could obviously go up, right? Because I think this is going to take some time to investigate, especially when you have multiple social media accounts involved, multiple digital devices involved. There may be other individuals. These, in my opinion, just seem to be like the hub of the wheel spokes, if you will.
1: Yeah. Seems like the FBI and the Secret Service and anybody else did a fantastic job in trying to determine what was going on. They said nobody was in any danger, correct?
2: Yes, that's what they said. And to be completely honest with you, I believe that Tyson Proper, he is the 19-year-old who was arrested. I don't know that we would have known about this if it wasn't for his mom, quite frankly. You know, her calling the police on her son, which is obviously a very tough thing to do, is ultimately what brought this group down. Now, do I think they would have ultimately been successful with what they were trying to do? No, but I'm not convinced that we would have known about it if she hadn't come forward.
1: Yeah, it seems like it was a pretty involved plot. Did they find the drones? I mean, what if this wasn't caught, would they have been able to pull it off?
2: I'm unsure in terms of what evidence, you know, they have received from them. Would they have been able to pull this off? You know, here's this thing. It's kind of a complex answer. I'm so sorry that it's not a yes or a no. You know, I think the thing is, these are most likely, again, I don't know for certain, but most likely commercial off-the-shelf drones, right? So COTS drones. And you could put anything from half a pound to about 5 pounds of payload on those. If that's what they are, these are small, right? They're portable. You're not, you know, lugging reapers and predators, you know, into the nation's capital. Now, the nation's capital at that time was a complete no-fly, no-drone zone. So the question then is, they would have gotten these things in, but then how far would they ultimately have gotten given that it was a no-fly zone?
1: Yeah, that's a good point. Probably the safest place in the world was the White House and that fight. So how were they going to smuggle in all these things? It's sort of a harebrained idea, but these men sort of found each other all on social media, did they not?
2: Yes, it sounds to me, and not even through, I think you and I have talked before about some other platforms that are much more difficult to access. They're, you know, private chat like Discord, but they found each other through TikTok, which, I mean, a lot of people have TikTok accounts. They're highly accessible and they're highly public. And so they were doing this essentially in broad daylight, if you will.
1: Yeah, and clearly they were radicalized together online. And right, this is the story. Once something like this is exposed, it normally, usually, leads off with them being radicalized all online.
2: Yes, I mean, it sounds to me like they were all sort of a part of this group. I think part of the issue is that a lot of these groups are very, very splintered. But the bottom line is what they seem to be preying on, particularly ones like this, are sort of younger males. And these guys definitely sort of fit the type that I know they're trying to actively recruit.
1: Yeah, pretty crazy stuff. Tracy Wallner with us from News Nation on a busy night. Thanks for checking in. Have a good night. Thanks. And we will call you as needed. Thanks for checking in.
2: Thank you.
1: You got it. Tracy Wallner with us, News Nation national security contributor. In this same vein, this Luigi Mangione, this guy, he was the one who shot and killed in broad daylight the CEO of United Health, right? He walked down the street in broad daylight, shot him, and then took off, right? They found him, I don't know, a day or two later, a couple days later, in a fast food restaurant in the corner. And they went and got his bag. And somebody, you know, the people at the fast food restaurant said, I think the guy you're looking for, we just saw on TV, is over in table number 4. So they arrested him. And this was, what, last summer? Well, today it was announced, or I guess late last night or early today, it was announced that he is changing his plea. Listen to this story. Defense lawyers plan to tell the jury that Luigi Mangione was suffering from an extreme emotional disturbance when he killed Brad Thompson. He was the CEO of the health company. They're changing their strategy because they feel that this new strategy could help when it comes to the amount of time Luigi Mangione could spend in prison if he's convicted. This defense may result in the lawyers essentially acknowledging that Mangione killed the CEO in order to secure a lighter punishment. Now, I'm no lawyer, but this seems an awful, bizarre defense. If the jury agrees Mangione experienced a profound loss of self-control during the crime, they could convict him of a lesser crime of manslaughter, which carries a 25-year maximum sentence instead of murder, which could result in a life sentence. So if they say he had a profound loss of self-control and that's why he killed the man, that's then quote-unquote manslaughter. And if it's manslaughter, he can get a 25-year sentence. But if he went there with the intent to kill, that's then first-degree murder, which could result in a life sentence. I don't know if they're trying to thread the needle on this, but from what we know of the case, he went there with a gun and hunted him down and knew where he was going to be when he was walking into that building. So was the plan not to kill him? And only after some snap did he lose self-control and then kill the man? We'll have to wait and see what the jury says. But this Luigi Mangione case is interesting on a number of different levels. One, radicalized online, right? All of these guys are radicalized online in some way, shape, or form, whether it's through some type of foreign adversary flooding the zone, trolling for these usually young men, usually white, usually men, and disenfranchised, disillusioned with reality, and they start going down a rabbit hole. Or if it was some foreign country that flooded the zone trying to just radicalize Americans for just to sort of sow chaos in the world. And what do they use? They use derogatory comments about Jewish people. They use derogatory comments about Americans. They use aspirational comments about Nazis and Hitler and all that stuff. And all of a sudden, right, they become radicalized online. The formula is set. It isn't that hard to do. It's kind of like baking cookies. You go online, you become, some people get radicalized, and then they become violent, and they somehow get fixated on some bizarre person or thing or event or whatever, and then they're off and running. Whether it's a Charlie Kirk, whether it's a Brian Thompson, whether it's a shooting at a school or a shooting at a playground or shooting an elected official or whatever else, right? I mean, these are all the formula is all right there. It's all set. Pretty disturbing and pretty scary. You know, speaking of that, after last night's interview we did with the professor from Berkeley about how he couldn't determine what was real and what was fake, I today, for some reason, I had a couple minutes, and I haven't been on TikTok. I have it. I didn't really know I had it, but I guess I had it on my phone, and I was doing something else. I was like, let me see what this TikTok thing has gotten into. And I have an account, obviously. I don't know why I have an account. I think I set it up for some specific reason, but I never check it. Anyway, I clicked on it, and I got to tell you, it was utter cesspool stuff. I mean, just beyond cesspool. Talk about rotting your brain. When I was a kid, right, and we would watch, oh, I don't know, right? We'd watch The Price is Right, and then we'd watch I Love Lucy, and then we'd watch, I don't know, right? Some rerun of something, and then we'd watch cartoons. My grandmother would come into the middle of the living room, turn off the TV, and say, go outside. You're rotting your brain. That's going to turn you into a mush. Go outside and get in trouble playing outside. So we went outside and played in the mud or played baseball or played Ring Alivio or whatever, right? I wish I Love Lucy was on TikTok, because this stuff is utter cesspool stuff. I mean, you can feel the brain matter being sucked out of your head on this TikTok. I couldn't believe how not even silly, not even weirdly interesting or strangely compelling. It was just a cesspool of nothingness. And this is what's captivating the audiences all around the world. A sad reality. But again, whether there was this plot at the UFC event or this CEO who got shot by Luigi Mangione, or pick any one of the school shootings, or the person who tried to beat up Nancy Pelosi's husband, the person who tried to shoot President Trump. They're all disillusioned. They're all been radicalized in some way, shape, or form. And it usually leads back to social media. And why do we have this again? Why do we allow 10-year-olds on social media? Why do we allow 12-year-olds on social media? We don't allow 12-year-olds to buy cigarettes. We don't allow 18-year-olds to buy alcohol. We don't allow 16-year-olds to drive a car. Oh, no, yes, we do. We don't allow 12-year-olds to drive a car. And yet we're giving them this device in which we know the pedophiles are trolling, the criminals are trolling, people who are looking to do nefarious things are trolling. And, here you go. Here's a phone for you. I don't get it. When I grew up, people were upset at rap lyrics. They didn't want us buying rap songs because they thought it was going to fry our brain. Now we're giving them a device where pedophiles live. And here you go, kid. Go up into your room, close your door. We'll see you in a couple hours. Take care now. I don't get it. Makes no sense to me. America at Night, back in a moment.
0: America at Night with McGraw-Millhaven.
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1: All right, here's a little nugget of information for you. The New York Knickerbockers, we know that they're the NBA champions. Never thought I'd say that. They are to become the first NBA champion to visit Donald Trump's White House. How about that? The NBA champs will visit the White House for the first time during the President Trump administration. Are you telling me that there hasn't been in the, what, 6 years, 5 years, 6 years, President Trump has been in the White House? There hasn't been an NBA team to visit the White House? New York Knicks owner James Dolan invited Trump to game three. That's the only game they lost. A lot of people said that was the reason. Look, I'm as superstitious as the next guy. That's ridiculous. They said today that the team will accept an invite from the president. He made the comments during an appearance on a radio station in New York. As a matter of fact, thank you for asking me that. We just did receive an invitation from the White House, which we accepted, Dolan said. We still have to figure out the details, et cetera. But yes, of course. Look, I invited the president to come down for a game. He's a friend. I've known him for 30 years, and I'm very proud to bring the team to the White House. So there you go. Who knows? Josh Hart, for example, has posted some negative commentary on, let's see here, posted to social media after Joe Biden won the victory. He used a derogatory term to describe President Trump. Josh Hart did on social media. So not all Knicks are Trump fans, but we'll see. It got started way back. Golden State Warriors said after they won the game that Steph Curry and Steve Kerr each said they were not interested in visiting the White House. And so that's, I guess, where it got started. And LeBron James declined. And, yeah, that's interesting, the first one. You know what? I got to tell you, we'll see if all the Knicks players go, which would be a shame. That's such a unifying team. I would hate to see that this sort of divided up. Look, I've often thought about this myself. And if, please God, I was on a championship team that won a championship and was invited to the White House and had a disagreement with the man in the Oval Office or the woman in the Oval Office, I've often thought about this, even before Trump. I would go. I would be respectful. I would be respectful of the office. It is an honor to be an American. You're doing it, you know, for all sorts of reasons. But you also would have an audience with the man. So you would be able to pull him aside and at least get 10 minutes of his time, 5 minutes of his time, 15 minutes of his time, half hour of his time to sort of air your grievances with the man. And what greater opportunity would that be? You're not grandstanding. You're in the privacy of this setting. You pull him aside. You say, you know, whatever it is, you know, like this X, Y, and Z. It's your 10 minutes to lobby the most powerful man in the world. I would think people, even if you disagree with the man, would be in favor of that. But that's just me. I, you know, everyone's got to sleep with themselves, and everyone's got to put their head on the pillow and wake up with themselves. So they got to do. I'm not saying it's wrong to boycott. I'm just saying if it were me, I would go and pull the person aside and say, "Hey, while I'm here, let me tell you what I think." I've been known to do that from time to time. All right, stay right there. Dan Mason, the man who ran CBS News and CBS Radio during the consolidation era of radio, the effects we're still dealing with today, has written a book, Tell All. He names names.
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8: From ABC News, I'm Dave Packer. President Trump says he signed the peace deal with Iran, as does Iran's president. It lifts the American blockade of Iranian ports, rewards Iran for reopening the Strait of Hormuz, and lays the groundwork for 60 days of nuclear talks.
9: Iran reaffirms that it shall not procure or develop nuclear weapons. Reaffirms because it made that same pledge in the first line of the Obama nuclear deal. But unlike that deal, Iran's agreement with President Trump includes no other nuclear commitments, just a pledge to keep talking, including about how Iran could dispose of its highly enriched uranium.
8: ABC's Rachel Scott. The Gulf Coast bracing for a tropical storm wallop. ABC's Melissa Adan is in Galveston, Texas.
10: The first named storm of the season, and we've been feeling these winds all throughout the day. At one point, you know, gusts of 40, 41 mile per hour winds. That qualifies it for a tropical storm. See, big threats are the storm surge. Some parts reporting it could get up to 4 feet of storm surge, at least throughout the Texas Gulf Coast area.
8: In court today, families of women killed by Gilgo Beach serial killer Rex Uhrman on the day he was sentenced to life.
11: Families coming face to face with the monster. In a 17-year killing spree, Rex Uhrman murdered 8 women he hired as escorts. When it was his turn to speak, Uhrman gave those families nothing.
12: The words I would say have no meaning.
11: The judge, indignant, sent Uhrman to prison for life. Families shouting him out of the room. After a 33-year nightmare.
8: ABC's Aaron Katursky. Los Angeles issuing a smoke advisory for unhealthy air as a huge warehouse fire burns in Boyle Heights. An 18-year-old passenger in a horse-drawn carriage in New York City Central Park has died. He fell off as the horse bolted and crashed into another carriage. Ron Duvua.
13: I saw the horse stumble, and his friend was right next door to him, and then it just collided and it turned into a mess.
8: You're listening to ABC News.
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8: Officials in Spokane County, Washington, say possible human remains have been found in one of the homes that burned in the Upriver fire. Fire Chief Matthew Vinci says winds have died down since yesterday, but evacuation orders remain in place.
18: An urban area, we were faced with a very serious immediate evacuation of several thousand residences.
8: The Upriver fire has burned about a dozen homes and around 230 acres. One of the runways at LaGuardia Airport, New York, has been closed due to what the Port Authority calls a 2-inch depression nearby. It's the same one that was closed due to a sinkhole in May. Two other runways remain operational. Georgia Republicans change course on redistricting.
19: The announcement garnered raucous applause from demonstrators inside the Capitol. House Speaker John Burns says lawmakers want to ensure the process is transparent and thoughtful.
20: Just as we do with every other issue that comes before the House.
19: Senate Democratic leader Harold Jones believes Republicans were afraid of backlash at the polls in November.
21: People stood up, and I think they saw that, and they actually backed down.
19: In a statement, Governor Kemp says he does not believe there's a reason to delay the process, but he acknowledges it's within the legislature's discretion to defer the issue. Jonathan O'Brien, ABC News, Atlanta.
8: The owner of luxury clothing brand Salon 1884, Andrea Marshall, has been indicted on charges of exploiting employees. Dave Packer, ABC News.
22: Hot. Here it comes.
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1: Westwood One presents America at Night. 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
2: Dan Mason waiting in the wings. He ran CBS News for the better part of almost 20 years. Sat at the helm while a number of major decisions were made that affected radio and changed the scope of radio in many different ways. He's written a book and was very open in this book, very honest, very open, very candid in the things he made mistakes on, the things he did right, the things he had to do that he wasn't happy about. So we'll get into that with Dan Mason coming up here in just a couple minutes. But the big news, and we can talk more about this in hour number three, and that is President Trump and this deal with Iran is now official. And the criticism is flying. Ted Cruz, senator from Texas, said Donald Trump is getting bad advice. Bill Cassidy, Republican from Louisiana, says it's the worst foreign policy blunder in decades. He went on to say that Ronald Reagan is rolling over in his grave. Now, if Bill Cassidy, his name sounds familiar, he was the one who lost in Louisiana. President Trump supported his primary opponent, and Bill Cassidy ended up losing that. And so he's a lame duck, if you will, senator, but still nonetheless a Republican senator, calling it the worst foreign policy blunder in decades. He said before the war, the strait was open. Iran was being crushed by sanctions and 13 service members were still alive. Now, 13 Americans are dead. Families have paid billions at the pump. Sanctions will be lifting and the bombing stopped. This is the worst foreign policy blunder in decades. So that is quite interesting and quite forceful. Interesting about all of this is if you were to go back and listen to the criticism of the Obama deal, the JCPOA, where President Obama lifted sanctions, right? There were frozen Iranian assets in the banks all around the world. Those assets were held by the foreign banks. The sanctions were lifted, and they gave $50 billion back to Iran. It was their own money. Now they're calling for a $300 billion fund to send to Iran from the Gulf states. But what did they do with the $50 billion? They funded terrorism in the region and around the world, and part of it led to the financing of the October 7th attacks that resulted in the Gaza war. That's the argument people are making. We'll come back and talk about it in the next hour with open phones, your phone calls and text messages. I can't wait to hear what everyone thinks about this big news of the day. Stay right there. Dan Mason is going to join us, former CBS, head of CBS Radio, in a candid interview. Come right back. America at Night, back in a moment.
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16: Time to talk to a man who helped build modern day radio. 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Dan Mason of CBS Radio News, welcome to America.
17: Thank you. Glad to be here.
16: So you, like many of us, right, it wasn't like you wanted to be in radio. It sounds like growing up in Kentucky, you had no other choice, but you had to be in radio.
17: You know, I knew ever since I was 12 years old what I wanted to do. And God, how many of us can be that lucky that they know what they want to do at that age? And I just pestered radio stations all my life. So even at a young age, I was calling in, like telling the program director to take the overnight guy, make him the morning guy, take the afternoon guy and move in the middays. I mean, I've listened 24 hours a day, practically. And I took all these notes, and I sent them to Johnny Randolph, who was then the program director at WAKY, about moving his air staff around and who was good, who was terrible. And I can't just imagine what those guys must have been thinking, because Randolph, Johnny told me that he put those notes that I sent him, or letters, on a bulletin board. And I don't know if I believe that, because those guys would have just ripped them down and thrown them in a garbage can.
16: So even at an early age, you thought you were better than the on-air talent?
17: I did. I did.
16: Now, you ended up, you started on air as what, as a DJ?
17: I did, yeah. I worked in the Louisville market. I did overnights at WKLO in Louisville, yeah.
16: And so at some point, it's so interesting because radio, everyone starts off on the air. Some people go the on-air route. Some people go the management route. When did you realize management was your future?
17: When I got tired of watching the salespeople drive around in BMWs, yeah. And I was driving in this 1967 Chevrolet.
16: Yeah, yeah. Dan Mason, our guest. You then, a meteoric rise, right? I mean, that one to another. How did you, and what was your big break to get to CBS?
17: You know, this took a while. I mean, it wasn't one of these flash in a pan things that people get lucky. I mean, it was a long, long road, and this particular book is 50 years and 196 pages, so it wasn't like an overnight thing. But I guess if I had to pinpoint one place, it would be going to Group W Radio, Westinghouse. And Westinghouse, I went there as president of the company, and we merged with, or we bought CBS. Westinghouse bought CBS in about 1995. So the president of CBS Radio was Nancy Widman, and Nancy was getting ready to retire, and I took Nancy's place and went from there.
16: Yeah. Well, the book is Fearless. Why now? Why'd you write the book? What do you want us to know?
17: Why did I write the book? Because I wanted an account, written account of my life. And if you back up and think about that, you know, I thought about my parents and how much would have been so valuable to me to have a written account of my dad's life or my mom, or a written account of my grandparents, that just to see where I came from and how do I think. I mean, how am I like them? How am I different? What struggles did they go through? I mean, I've been a wealth of information. So, you know, this was not easy. It was a 2-year deal to getting this done, but I'm a long haul, but I'm glad I did.
16: One of the things I noticed about this book is you tell tales. I don't know if you tell all the tales, but you tell a lot of tales about your own foibles and your own mistakes and some deeply personal stories, too.
17: Yeah, you know, I didn't think I could write a book that could be some big success story. I don't want to do that because it hasn't been that way. There's been some very difficult times through college, through a first marriage, through 9/11, as a matter of fact. But I think if you're authentic, you really got to cover everything. You can't just pick and choose cherry parts of your life.
16: One of the things, you were at the beginning of this consolidation, which I want to get into, but you mentioned in the book about how they've been trying to kill radio ever since they invented it. And that's my line. They can't do it. They've tried. They've tried with FM, CDs, cassettes, movies, VCRs, DVDs, podcasting, Spotify. They can't kill radio. Dan Mason, why can't they kill radio?
17: Well, back that up to about 1950 when color TV came out. Maybe it was about 58, that those people were saying radio was dead. And heck, the industry had only been around for about 25 years at that point. But already they were out there saying that radio is over and the new advent technology is television. But the reason they can't kill it is because radio stands for companionship. And, you know, TV, not so much. You don't really get a strong companionship feeling from a television station. There's a few through their news departments. But I do believe, in all honesty, in an honest assessment, I do believe that radio is losing its attraction as a music discovery, because now you've got Spotify and, you know, Pandora, whoever's out there, Apple CarPlay. But one thing they cannot duplicate is the intimacy between a jock or an announcer and the listener.
16: when it's all said and done, was consolidation a bad idea for radio?
17: Boy, I could argue both sides of that coin, but I'll stick with the side that probably I feel strongest about. You know, back in the 80s, yeah, you had a limit of 7 and 7 or whatever, but back in the 80s, you had a lot of salespeople on the street. There were a lot of advertisers. There were a lot of billboards advertising radio stations and TV ads all over the place for radio stations. And every station that was a real competitor, they had a great morning, maybe not great, but they had a competitive morning show. And now look, I don't see many billboards anymore for radio stations. You've got 8 stations and 5 salespeople trying to cover 8 stations. And we sit and wonder why revenue is down. And true, Google is the one that sucks up the revenue, but maybe not so much if we had more salespeople, more billboards, more visibility, great morning shows rather than, you know, something canned.
16: The other side of that argument is they're not around because the big companies had to pay off their debt to buy all those companies and therefore didn't have the money to invest in the local talent.
17: That's right. I mean, the debt was enormous, and we all know who the companies are and what the numbers were, but that stops everything right now. Radio, by the way, radio is still, in my opinion, medium markets, smaller markets, is a great investment if you'll use your own money. You know, you don't have to go, don't finance it at a high interest rate. Just use your own money and be hands-on, and you're going to do real well.
16: Somebody told me recently that radio is a great investment because it's very low overhead. You have talent, but that's about it. Everything, right? And once the radio station's up and running, maybe you have some computers to buy and maintenance. But otherwise, there is no product other than the morning man and the rest of the people who you hire.
17: You know, another thing that I'll pass along that was taught to me in the 70s is that one thing about radio, you get a new inventory every day.
16: Yeah, yeah. Dan Mason with us. The book is called Fearless, The Life and Times of a Media Maverick. It is out now, and you can download it. We'll get to where you can get it here in a minute. Tell me the Imus story. Imus, I think, to me, the sun rose and set with Don Imus. I thought he was a genius, his genius. You have a story about Don Imus and how you had to go in and tell him the end was over. Tell me that story.
17: Well, it's really a sad story, and that whole particular incident, and you can repeat it if you want. I don't feel comfortable saying what the exact words were, but, you know, it was terrible, and Don was very remorse about it, but it was like spinning out of control. You had all the activists, and you can just guess who they were knocking on the door of the corporation, and then, you know, Imus was simulcast on MSNBC, and they dropped the show. And, gosh, that put CBS in such a terrible position because, you know, NBC did the right thing, CBS, why don't you? But I'm going to get to another, but we'll get aside. I don't want to get too sidetracked, but I want to talk about firing and suspensions in a little bit. But it was obvious. WFAM was losing advertisers like crazy. There was so much pressure from internal groups to not advertise on WFAN. And it got to the point where there's only one thing that you could do to correct this, and that's to let Don go. And the company said, listen, I think we got to the legal department by then, on Tuesday we're going to formally give Don the notice. But, you know, we don't think that we pour cold water on the man's head. So you got to call him and at least give him not a heads up maybe, but prepare him, which I did. And I went to, it was a Saturday morning. I went to a small room where it was quiet, and I called him, and we talked. And Don said to me, you know, Dan, is there anything I can do to turn this around? And I said, Don, I don't think so. And there was about 30 seconds of silence. And he said, well, listen, thanks for everything you did for me. And that was the end of the conversation. I think that was the darkest day I spent at the company. I just hung the phone up and wanted to throw up. But that was a real sad story.
16: Imus, at that time, he apologized. He had leaders on, community activists on, trying to educate himself and the audience as to what he said was so wrong and how it was taken. And went to the ends of the earth to try and make amends for that, which sort of goes to that cancel culture, right? Each side, I know one side likes to say the other side's guilty, but it seems like all these sides want are just pelts on a wall, and the radio people have to somehow deal with it.
17: You know, I don't think anymore, as I've grown in the business and the longer that I'm around, I don't think anymore that you can just fire your way to being right. I believe that. McGraw, I feel like you got to work with people. You got to teach people. You just can't. You can't keep firing and firing and firing. I don't think that's the answer anymore.
16: Yeah, you also, I think you were there during the time during the wardrobe malfunction where a nipple was shown on television for 1/100th of a second and radio got blamed for it. I never really understood that one either.
17: Well, I guess the only good news is thank God I didn't have to put out that fire.
16: Dan Mason with us. He is the former president and CEO of CBS Radio. He's out with a new memoir called Fearless, The Life and Times of a Media Maverick. Dan, where can we get the book?
17: Well, I think the easy.

0: Yeah, no, and again, he was exiled to Florida a couple times for doing stupid stuff, and he got in his own way numerous times. But it's that power of the radio, the power of communication, and again, we go back to you can't kill it. Some people have tried over and over again, but you get a good host in there and you leave him alone and let him find his way, there's nothing better.
1: Well, Ray, one of the great attributes of radio that really never gets highlighted enough is that radio is a call to action medium, where not so much for TV, but if you get on the air and say that a family in your city, pick a city, is having a hard time, their house burnt down, they need help, people will react to that. And it's an immediate call to action.
0: Good point. Hold that thought. Lots more to get to. Dan Mason, the former CEO of CBS Radio, is out with a new book called Fearless. We're talking about radio. Two radio guys talking radio. What could go wrong? America at Night, back in a moment.

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2: This is a great story. Dottie West was a huge, huge country artist and did the song with Kenny Rogers, What Are We Doing in Love, which was number one record like in 1981. But she was like a rock star. Well, a country star, I should say. This, by then, I was a general manager at KTSA in San Antonio. And a friend of mine, she was the record promoter for United Artists out of Nashville. They were on their way to Dallas to do a music show with Kenny Rogers. So my friend says, listen, we're going to come through San Antonio. Let's have lunch. I got Dottie with me, and we're driving through there on the tour bus, and we'll say hello. I said, okay, it's great. So we go to a Steak and Ale in San Antonio. You remember Steak and Ale?
1: Sure, yeah, I do, actually.
2: So we go, and now we're having lunch, and first of all, she is the most beautiful woman I've ever seen in my life at that point. And I'm just in awe of her. And we're eating lunch, and then lunch winds down, and she looks at me straight in the eye and says, you know, Dan, I've got a great idea. I said, oh, yeah, what's that? She goes, why don't you go with me? I said, go where? And she goes, Dallas. We're on our way to do a concert with Kenny Rogers. I said, no, I don't know. And she goes, why not? And I say, well, you know, I've got a wife and a young son and a radio station to run. And she looks at me and kind of smiles and says, okay, so what's your point? And, you know, it was just chaos in me and my mind. And finally, about 10 seconds goes by and she winks at me. And I was so in over my head at that point that she let me off the hook. But, you know, you run across stories like that, and they're just priceless later in your life.
1: Sure. Dan Mason with us. Now, you call foul on yourself, and one of the ones I thought was most interesting in the book was, and this might be a little inside baseball, but the rating system in radio has never been accurate, in my humble opinion, whether it was diaries and now the newfangled PPM. When you explain it to people, they don't actually believe that that's the rating system where they have you carry a pager on your hip all day, and it picks up the sounds, and that's how you're supposed to monitor the radio stations. You were actually in favor of those PPM meters when they started, were you not?
2: I was, and the reason I was so in favor of it is for the first time you can measure accurate or actual listening versus perceived listening from a diary. So, yes, I was in favor. Little did I know that I totally was naive to think that this little meter that somebody would wear could pick up and be total perfect in recording radio listening, which it wasn't. And we lost a lot of radio listening through that. So that right there set, and it was so expensive too. The technology was just incredibly expensive for that time that, you know, and a research guy, one of our top research guys said to me, Dan, you're going down the wrong road here. If you would just take that same money and put it into expanded diary, you would have a much better system. And the guy was absolutely right. Yeah. Absolutely right.
1: Be careful for what you wish for, because the system you had was better than the system you wanted. Here's what I complain about, and that is we do a disservice to ourselves when it comes to social media. YouTube, Facebook, all the others, they report their own numbers. And they're always fake, and they're always counted differently. If you swipe, that counts as a look or a view or a like or whatever. Radio now is you have to listen for 3 minutes. So we are constantly putting ourselves at a disadvantage when it comes to social media, and we know that radio works better for advertisers than social media.
2: It works better because there's a communication between the people and the air staff and the radio station, where it doesn't work that way so much in social media, my opinion.
1: Yeah, no, I can't tell you how many advertisers have left to go do social media because it works, and they come back 6 months later and say, how come my phone stopped ringing? Well, I can tell you why your phone stopped ringing. Tell me the story of Howard Stern, which is a great Howard Stern story.
2: Well, it's a little bit risque, so I don't know how much I can tell, but, you know, Howard had gone to Sirius by then, and he got me confused with another guy named Dan Mason in, I think it was Nevada. So he was really upset. He thought it was me. First of all, I would never say anything negative about Howard, ever. I mean, he's a giant. I mean, why would I do that? So I'm at CBS. This would have been 2014, I believe. And my phone rings. It's Chris Olivero, who is the head of our programming. He goes, hey, Baba Booey wants you to go on Howard's show. He wants to apologize. And I says, apologize for what? Well, Howard just called you a blank. I'm not going to say the word. It's a derogatory term, about the one of the worst words you could say. And I said, okay, did he call me like a rapist? Did he call me a scoundrel? No, he called you a blank. I said, well, it's free speech. You can do that. You can do what he wants. It's free speech. No apology needed here. You know, he's got that right. I mean, he's not on FM radio anymore. He can do that. So my wife is a dentist in Northern Virginia. And she starts her day off at, say, 8 o'clock. This was in the 7 o'clock hour. So the first two patients are Howard listeners, big Howard listeners on Sirius. Both of them. Did you hear what Howard said to your about your husband this morning? And my wife says, no. Yeah, he called him a blank. So by 10 o'clock, my wife is on the phone to New York with me. Did you hear what? I said, I'm thinking, no, I didn't hear it. No, of course I didn't hear it. Yes, I heard it. And she goes, what are you going to do about it? Are you going to sue him? And I said, well, did he call me a rapist? Did he call me a scoundrel? Did he call me a cheat? I mean, no, he called you a blank. And I said, well, it's free speech. He can do what he wants. So I guess the end of the story is I'm going to Syracuse one morning to do a seminar at the Newhouse School there. Cab driver picks me up, taking me in the town. He's got Howard on. And he's listening to Howard. I said, you like Howard, huh? You listen to him every morning? He said, I love Howard. I love him. It's great. I said, yeah, I used to work there. I know Howard. I worked with Howard there. Oh, what'd you do? I said, well, I was the CEO. And the guy just whipped his head around and says, I know you. You're that guy that Howard called a blank. It was funny. So we pull up. I get out of the car. I get my wallet out. He goes, no, sir. No, sir. You don't pay for this ride. It's totally on me. It was great fun listening to that.
1: 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Dan Mason, our guest for a couple of more minutes. He's out with a new book called Fearless, The Life and Times of a Media Maverick. Dan, one more time. 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
1: 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What is the future of radio? You're still in radio. You're still doing radio, right? You still haven't gotten out of your system yet, huh?
2: 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I don't care how big or how small. I mean, I will do anything. And I did play-by-play basketball for right after I left CBS. I went over to CBS Television and did that for 2 years. And worked as an advisor to iHeart for 3 years, and I own two stations here in Washington, two AMs. And I'll never quit being on the radio, or I'll never quit trying to mentally program radio stations. It's in my blood till the day I die.
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2: Depends. As a music discovery, you would have to, if a station wanted to be in the music discovery, you'd have to play all new music. You'd have to play a lot of extreme stuff that don't necessarily get the kind of ratings you want, because you got to play the hits. So I'm not sure what the future is for radio as a music discovery. However, radio as a companion, radio as a bond between the listener and the announcer is just as good as it's ever been, and it can be just what the whatever future you want.
1: All Are you saying talk versus music? Because, I mean, it's two different worlds when it comes to music versus talk radio.
2: Well, I think talk. I think sports. I think, anything spoken word.
1: Yeah, yeah. What did you make of CBS shutting down CBS Radio News?
2: Not surprised. Not at all. I mean, CBS was trying to get out of radio since 2017 when they sold the company to Intercom, which was kind of sad because the profits were about, CBS was doing like 30% profit on every dollar for radio. They did well, but I think it was, and I've told this story before, I think the analysts put so much pressure on the company, like, why are you in a slow growth industry? Which it was. I mean, it totally was. There's no lie about that. And it's like, you don't need to be there. You know, got all this stuff going on in digital. That's where you need to be. But that didn't surprise me. It was just one domino to the next.
1: I understand that, and I understand slow growth, and I get the buzzword. But when you have radios in the shower, how much more growth can you possibly have? You have radios everywhere.
2: Well, I'm not sure that you do. I think what you have is audio content everywhere. I mean, I'm down to one radio now in my house, but I'm listening to WABC. I can listen to you. I can listen to a station in Ocean City, Maryland this morning. But the audio content is everywhere, and it's on lots and lots of platforms to be consumed. It never was about an appliance. And we got, I think a lot of times we got, twisted around that radio as a radio is an appliance. And the truth is, radio is a pretty dumb appliance compared to a microwave oven, but it just doesn't do anything. It easily got displaced. I don't think you could even go into any store and find a radio, could you?
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2: See, there you go. 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
2: Well, it sounds like a bunch of technology guys got in the room and made that decision or had that brainstorming session. 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But in rural America, there's some pretty powerful radio stations. I'll use a station that I'm going to talk on this afternoon at 5 o'clock. It's WHAS in Louisville. That is a big, big radio station that depends on, a lot of people depend on, and they're at 840 a.m. But they're not going anywhere.
1: Yeah.
2: They carry all the University of Kentucky basketball and football, and, they've been around for a long time.
1: Dan Mason, our guest for a couple more minutes. The book is called Fearless, The Life and Times of a Media Maverick. It's out now. You can download it and go buy it at danmasonbook.com. Dan, give me a couple Danisms from the book. Leave us with a couple of pearls of wisdom from your career in radio.
2: I think, which the Danisms are part of the book, they're in front of every chapter, but the things that stick out to me are, you cannot, no matter what industry you're in, and no matter who you are, you can never get too high on your own personal highs, and you never can get too low on your personal lows, because they will both come. What goes up will come down. And you see people in their life that have success, and it goes right to their head, which leads to another Danism. Never believe your own hype, because it will destroy you. You just say, thank you. And you keep moving. So those two things are kind of intertwined. Maybe the third thing is I've made my biggest mistakes when I've reacted to things rather than responded to things. And just take a few more seconds to think through before what comes out of your mouth. But I guess that's it. That's probably the main one. So there's more. By the way, the profits from the book go to the Broadcasters Foundation of America. We didn't mention them, but it's a fabulous, fabulous organization that takes care of radio and television people who are in need. It's the only one. It's the only organization that does that, by the way, in the industry, in those two industries. But any profit that we make is going to go right to them.
1: We should. I was going to end on that. You mentioned in the book that you have been a supporter of that organization for a long time.
2: Long time. As a matter of fact, back years and years ago, maybe 2010, you know, my image of it was like a bunch of old men playing golf and hitting up their friends for more money. But the, back then, Jim Thompson, that's his name, he was the president, and he came to see me in New York. He told the story. And I just got my checkbook out and wrote him a check and gave it to him. I said, Jim, you sold me. And, you know, before Jim got back to his office, I thought, I could have given more. I should have given more. So I wrote another check, and, before Jim even got to his office, I left a message for Jim to come back and pick up the second check. But, yes, I've seen what happens. I've seen, you know, I will tell you this. If you don't know anyone getting support from the Broadcasters Foundation, you will.
1: 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Tells tales on himself, names, Fearless, The Life and Times of a Media Maverick, danmasonbook.com. Dan, thank you very much for an enjoyable hour. I should say, in terms of full disclosure, I believe you were my boss's boss's boss at some point in my career, and had absolutely no connection to you whatsoever. So there we go. This is the first time we've
2: Well, listen, thanks so much, McGraw, for having me. I really appreciate you having me on.
1: danmasonbook.com. Dan, thanks. America at Night, back in a moment.
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6: All right. Don't forget. Now, this has been a nice little new addition to the show. For some of you, you cannot listen for the third hour of Open Phones, or for whatever reason, you can't call in during that time. What we've done is we've been able to give you a voicemail. We set up a voicemail. So if you want to chime in at any time, day or night, if we're not here, you can just call the number. Leave a message, and we'll get play it back in the talk in the third hour of Open Phones. The phone number is the same, 1-844-2-McGraw, 1-844-262-4729. Whether you want to call in live for the last hour, whether you want to text at any time of the day, or if you want to call in and leave a message when we're not here, it's as simple as that, 1-844-2-McGraw. We love first-time callers. Ask us anything. Keep it somewhat pithy. The better. I always like pithy, sarcastic. Love that too. You got a criticism of the show? We'll jump. We'll put that at the front of the line. We love criticism of the show. I don't want to say we love it, but we're more than happy to play it because everyone's got an opinion, and we're happy to hear those that don't like the show. Maybe you can. Maybe we'll agree, and we'll try and improve the show for you. Guest ideas, comments. Just make sure that it's airable on an FCC-regulated radio station, and it's coherent, and we'll get it going. Plus, phone calls and text messages and everything else. Also, we started today. If you sign up for the text line, just text your name and number, and you want it the daily text, 1-844-2-McGraw, that same number. Alex is now starting to put the name of the guests from the last night's show on the text. So if you didn't write down the book author's name or the name of the book, that's a good resource for you as well. Another reason to sign up for the daily text of the day. Stay right there. Our executive director is Alex Hinton. Our engineer tonight's Richard Good. Open phones next hour. I'm McGraw-Milhaven. This.
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12: From ABC News, I'm Dave Packer. Both President Trump and Iran's president say they've signed a peace deal that includes lifting the American blockade of Iranian ports, rewarding Iran for reopening the Strait of Hormuz, and laying the groundwork for future talks about their nuclear program. ABC's Rachel Scott.
13: As part of these talks, the U.S. would help create a $300 billion fund to help Iran rebuild. The administration says this would not be taxpayer money.
12: But some Republicans are outraged, Senator Bill Cassidy saying Reagan is rolling over in his grave, calling this the worst foreign blunder policy in decades. Republican and former U.S. ambassador to the United Nations during Trump's first term, Nikki Haley, posting that Iranians will use the funds to, quote, further their nuclear ambitions and on terrorist proxies against us. Democratic leadership also panning the deal. Senate Minority Leader Chuck Schumer.
14: This will be regarded as one of the biggest American disasters. And it's because Trump started this war. He didn't know how to finish it. And it looks like in too many ways he has just capitulated to the Iranians.
12: Arthur has been downgraded to a tropical depression taking aim at the Gulf Coast, expected to bring strong winds and flooding threats across the southeast. And locals pitching in, shoveling sand for sandbags in Covington, Louisiana. Health and Human Services Secretary Robert F. Kennedy Jr. announcing $700 million in new funding to assist addiction recovery and mental illness treatment programs across the U.S. In Detroit, Kennedy saying a portion of the money will go to the Streets program that he unveiled earlier this year.
15: Streets is designed to help communities move people living with addiction and serious mental illness off the streets and into treatment.
12: A runway at New York's LaGuardia Airport is closed because of a 2-inch depression next to it. Now, this is the same runway temporarily closed because of a sinkhole last month. 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
12: The Federal Reserve chose to leave interest rates unchanged. New Chair Kevin Warsh called the economy uneven, but says there are positive signs in hiring and growth.
18: Persistently high prices are a burden for the American people. But the recent past need not be prologue. I am pleased to report that members of the FOMC are unambiguous and unanimous. This committee will deliver price stability.
12: Half of the board signaled an interest rate hike later this year. Police in Senatobia, Mississippi, have now placed an officer on administrative leave after the fatal shooting of a one-year-old boy sparked outrage in the streets.
19: The fatal shooting unfolding Sunday after officers responded to a report of shoplifting. Police say they saw two people fleeing a Walmart with a child. When they tried stopping their car, police say the driver almost hit an officer, and police opened fire. One-year-old Cohen Wiley rushed to the hospital by his mother, but he later died. Protesters now demanding that officer be fired.
12: ABC's Morgan Norwood. Prosecutors have filed a criminal charge against the chief engineer of a cargo ship involved in the deadly 2024 collapse of Baltimore's Francis Scott Key Bridge, accusing him of failing to notify the Coast Guard of hazardous conditions on the ship. A judge has granted singer Sabrina Carpenter a five-year restraining order against the man who repeatedly tried entering her home. Dave Packer, ABC News.
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1: Westwood One presents America at Night. 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
2: Wednesday night. I don't know where the week goes. I don't know where the night goes. I sit down to do the first hour, the second hour, and all of a sudden we're two-thirds of the way through, and here we are. I guess that's the whole idea. All right, welcome back. We got phone numbers. 1-844-2-McGraw. 1-844-2-McGraw. 1-844-262-4729. We got a lot of text messages to get to, a lot of voicemails to get to as well. But the big news tonight is that President Trump signed the Memorandum of Understanding. I know that's getting a lot of play, but basically, isn't that a treaty? Isn't that a treaty? Memorandum of Understanding. It's a treaty. He has an agreement with one country and another country. It's a treaty. It's a contract, if you will, right? And I don't know about you, but where are all these constitutionalists running around every time, right? Every time you can't swing a dead cat without somebody to bring up the Constitution and how, what are we with the Constitution? If you read Article 2 of the Constitution, it says that the president has the right to negotiate a treaty, right? But the treaty needs to be ratified by the two-thirds majority of the U.S. Senate. So how come nobody's asking the question, is the Senate going to ratify this by 67 senators? Because it's a treaty. I don't care what you call it, a memorandum of understanding. A memorandum of understanding is a treaty. A treaty is an agreement between two countries. A memorandum of understanding is it's an agreement between two countries. So same with Obama's deal, right? That didn't go to that didn't go to Congress. It didn't go to the Senate. I don't know why. Why? If it wasn't a real deal, because it wasn't confirmed by the Senate. So I don't. Well, that's one of the questions I would have. Why isn't this going to go to the Senate? Why isn't it going to get a vote in the Senate? That's one. Two. Look, I don't want to sound like a Trump apologist here, and I think it's probably not too controversial to say that this was probably the best of a bad situation, because did you want to put more troops on the ground? Did you want this to go on longer? How many more American lives did you want to be killed to go in and try and get this uranium? This is why a year ago when he bombed Iran, there was widespread support for it. Go in, bomb it, take out the nuclear capabilities, you're done. And when you rebuild it and you reconstitute it, we'll come in and we'll blow it up again. But then comes February and he starts making inroads and he wants to start doing more. And he starts talking about regime change and the people of Iran rise up and take over your government. This is the best opportunity, and I'm looking for unconditional surrender, and we're going to go in and get the nuclear stuff, and we don't want any ballistic missiles and the ballistic missile capability. Marco Rubio, we're going to build a shield. They're going to build a shield around all of their nuclear infrastructure so we can't get to it, so we have to take out their ballistic missile capabilities. The missiles, they can reach Europe, and in a few short months, they'll be able to reach the shores of America. We've got to disrupt their military. We've got to destroy their missile launchers. And then today, Iran has the right to have missiles. So I don't get it. But what was his alternative? It was a bad situation. He got in too far. Iran has garnered some new type of awareness of how they can shut down the world economy in a matter of moments by threatening to shut down the Strait of Hormuz. So that's going to have to, we're going to have to deal with that now. But I don't know what else he wanted him to do. He didn't want to send in more troops. That was obvious. Iran feels emboldened. And so, he wasn't negotiating from a position of strength. the position he put himself in, mind you. But he had no other choice. So that's my two cents. We can chew on the fat throughout the night, but that's my two cents. 1-844-2-McGraw, 1-844-262-4729. Let's go to those phones. Gil in San Antonio. Gil, welcome to America at Night.
3: Well, first of all, regarding the Spurs and the Knicks, I could describe the local mood.
2: The position he put himself in, mind you, but he had no other choice. So that's my two cents. We can chew on the fat throughout the night, but that's my two cents. 1-844-2-McGraw, 1-844-262-4729. Let's go to those phones. Gil in San Antonio. Gil, welcome to America at Night.
3: Well, first of all, regarding the Spurs and the Knicks, I could describe the local mood.
2: Gil, welcome to America at Night.
3: Well, first of all, regarding the Spurs and the Knicks, I could describe the local mood.

0: minutes. 30 minutes.
1: I was doomed from the start then. Wow.
0: I mean...
2: Wow, yeah. 30 minutes.
0: I mean,
2: okay.
0: It takes me that long to clean up the mess I'd made when I threw stuff.
1: Yeah, right.
0: No, serious. I mean, that's 30 minutes? That's I mean, I guess it depends on the fight, but I will say this, and I'm not blowing smoke up your rear ends. My fiance, it'll be 5 years we've been together here in August. I agree.
2: We've Kathy never, and I have not really met an
0: We've had some... I'll call them spats.
2: Yeah,
1: sure.
0: But nothing that like threatened our relationship.
1: That's great.
0: Right?
1: That's fantastic.
0: Yeah. And my friend, oh, just wait. I'm like, oh, thank you for the support.
1: Yeah, right.
2: Wait till you're married.
1: Love you too.
0: Yeah, right? And then a couple things here real quick. Some jumping off points. How long, because Phil has apparently five pairs of shoes.
1: Uh-huh.
2: Well, six.
0: I just met John, so I don't know him well enough.
1: Yeah, okay. You can, we can extend the Ask John Lockwood thing.
0: How long would you say you keep underwear?
1: Wow.
2: Well, I don't want to say anything, but I was walking up the steps last night, and Kathy goes, you got a hole in your underwear.
1: Uh-huh.
2: So I keep mine for... So I can still fit in them, so I've had them for a long time.
1: Yeah.
2: And you know what? Even when the elastic goes out a little bit and it comes... I still... Cause they're comfortable.
0: Really?
2: They're comfortable.
1: Yeah.
2: My underpants.
0: Cullison takes them to a repair shop.
2: How about you?
0: No. Not.
2: Hey, okay. By the way, I did know one person on the Pro Bowlers tour. No name. But he was a bowler. Mm-hmm. But whenever he went to a stop, he bought new underwear because as soon as he wore it once, he threw it out.
0: I did know someone who was like that too.
2: Yeah,
0: there's a woman. She would buy like 50 pairs and just like chuck them.
2: Really, so he'd buy like you know, six pair for the whole week or whatever.
0: Well, they say if your underwear is older than a year, you're collecting bacteria.
2: Oh man,
1: really?
0: And you should never sleep in your underwear.
1: Mm.
2: You should never sleep
0: right
2: in your underpants.
0: Right. Okay. Well, underpants? What are you, six? Underpants. Hey.
2: You shouldn't sleep in
0: those? Shouldn't sleep in your...
2: Or your socks.
0: Yeah, well, you sleep in your underwear?
2: Well, yeah.
0: I'm saying, like, I'm not saying you have to sleep naked, but
2: no,
0: I mean,
2: that's
0: if you're wearing pajamas, you wear underwear under your pajamas?
2: I don't wear PJs. I just wear the underwear.
0: Really?
2: Yes.
1: TMI.
2: I know.
1: Too much information.
2: But, I mean, now you're saying don't even wear the underwear.
0: Yeah, no. Let things breathe, man. Yeah. You're already hot.
1: Go commando.
0: When I was in college, mm-hmm. I dated a woman who would wear her bra and panties to bed, and I didn't think anything. I was like, why? Aren't you hot? And her reason was, you ready? I'm worried about spiders crawling in things.
2: Oh, really?
1: Oh, wow.
0: And I'm like, that is one determined
1: mm-hmm.
0: spider. And else, I said, all right, that explains the panties, but the bra.
2: Well, yeah, I don't want to say anything either because Kathy, I won't mention names, but Kathy, the bra and the panties have to match.
0: Okay.
2: So, and she has done that since she said she was.
0: As long as she doesn't wear them to bed.
2: Well, no, not all. Yeah, but I'm just saying they have to be covered.
0: Why though?
1: Well, it's along the same lines as, you know, if you're in an accident, your mother told you, make sure you have clean underwear. Yeah. Well, you know, make sure the underwear
0: matches. I don't understand the matching bra and panties, though, especially because I know, like, some women are like, well, I'm wearing a white shirt, so I can't have a black bra underneath it. It'll look
2: right. Know, she knows that if it's a darker shirt, she can wear the black and the black. It'll
0: but you got
2: to,
0: they
2: the
0: have to match.
1: Huh.
0: I'll be darned. Yeah. All right.
2: My
0: so,
2: underwear, you want it?
0: You so, I mean, you
2: see
0: guys,
2: what I'm wearing right now?
0: No, I'm good. No, I'm good. So, you know, a year? You keep your underwear for a year, John?
1: Not so long. And if they get kind of holy. Yeah. And over the past 2 years, I mean, I will admit it, that I've made the switch from briefs to boxers. Huh.

0: because of my hip, so I got to save clothes on for a few days.
1: Yeah. Well, you get a pass for that.
2: Yeah, there you go. Give me a little mulligan.
1: But I mean, I asked this question once doing some crowd work.
3: Well, you got to change it every day, right?
1: Well, yeah, except the one I was doing some crowd work at a show once, the woman said the second it touches my area.
2: Yeah.
1: If I change my mind, I take it off, I have to put it in the hamper.
2: Mm-hmm. Okay.
1: I'm like, what funk is happening where it's been there for 10 seconds and you're just like, now burn this.
2: Like, uh-oh. Boy, they have
0: interesting conversation today there.
1: Well, I mean, think about what if you went somewhere, it's like, you know, I was only out for an hour.
2: Yeah.
1: Can I wear this underwear again tomorrow or should I?
2: I don't own an Apple Watch, but I'm sure there's a feature in the Apple Watch, you know.
0: Yeah, they say, hey.
1: Underwear tracking.
0: Yeah, I'd say, okay. You've had it on too long, Phil.
1: That alarm goes off. What's that? That's my panty alarm. All right, let's go to the phones. Let's see. Let's pick some brains here.
0: Hey, it's 420.
1: It's 420.
4: What's up?
0: What up, man?
2: What's up, man?
0: Hey, I heard you were over at Mr. Golf's house yesterday.
4: Oh, yeah. He sent me home. He sent me home with a little package.
0: Okay. I bet he did.
2: A little package. Okay. We'll just leave it at that, I guess.
0: Now, 420, did you get your shower today with your wife?
4: Yes.
0: Yep. I'm kind of curious on some of the topics that Lou's talking about with the underwear and everything. You know, go ahead.
1: Ask him. So how long were you wear underwear before you say, you know what, I should probably get a new pair? A day, an hour, how long?
4: For that, I just wait until my wife, I can completely see through that.
1: not how long you keep it.
4: So, maybe it's time to get a new pair of boxers. I wear boxers.
2: Yeah. Okay, so
4: that's like going commando. Because before we had kids, I mean, we slept naked, you know, like all young loving couples did.
2: Of course.
4: But then when you have kids,
1: emergencies happen.
0: Cover up a little bit. Yeah.
4: Yeah, you got to cover up. Yeah.
1: Try living in L.A. like I did during when earthquakes happened, because I sleep naked because I don't want. And you know, your first reaction is get out.
0: Get out. Yeah,
1: right.
2: Get out of here. Yeah. Yeah. So,
1: after my first earthquake, I made sure I had clothes
0: by.
1: Ready to go. My bug out clothes just in case.
2: A robe, something.
1: Yeah, yeah.
0: The earthquake clothes.
1: My Simpsons robe.
2: Yeah. There you go.
1: Which I have.
0: How's it going, 420? All right, man?
4: No, it's going good because when I went to Mr. Golf yesterday, man, it was such a good time.
0: He's a great guy, and you're pretty good yourself,
4: he's
0: too.
4: He's talking about all you guys.
0: Yeah.
4: And all the callers.
2: Yeah. In a good way, right? In a good way.
4: Yeah.
2: Okay.
0: No, now, you just didn't drink the lunch, did you? I mean, it was food involved, right?
4: No, there was food. He makes homemade pizza.
0: Oh, I love a good homemade pizza, man.
1: I can do that.
0: Yeah.
4: He already has tomatoes that are as big as tennis balls.
0: Really?
4: They're still green.
0: Yeah.
4: But, I mean, I'm like, he's doing good. His garden is doing really well.
2: Wow.
1: I make my homemade pizza. I get literally every single thing, including the dough, the sauce from Davidas is over there.
0: Okay.
2: Oh. Nice.
1: That's you can't go wrong.
2: Good stuff.
4: That's what I did last night. I came home. I ate one more slice. He sent us home with the rest of it, and I just went into a coma. I fell asleep, and I woke up to nothing. I'm on the radio station. I'm like, what's going on?
2: You woke up to nothing. I thought you were going to say, when I woke up, my pillow was gone, but that's it. That's a different joke altogether. Yeah.
4: Yeah, I was a little down.
2: Eating marshmallows, I think it was. Okay. So you're a boxer guy, huh?
4: Yeah.
2: All right, I'm with you, brother. I'm with you. Yeah.
1: When did you decide to do that, John?
2: Yeah, a few years ago.
1: Really?
2: Yeah, yeah.
1: I feel like you're just wearing a towel under your pants. Well, okay. Everything bunches up and it's hotter. Yes?
2: No, I'm good with it. I'm good with it.
4: When I first started dating Dana, or my wife, I went commando all the time.
2: Ah.
4: She's like, there are these things called boxers. You might be interested. It's like going commando.
0: I can't go.
4: You're free. Yeah. It doesn't, bunch you up.
2: Yeah, that. Yeah.
0: I tried it one time. That was enough.
1: I'll go commando in the summer with jeans on because it gets so hot, but you can't wear that with dress slacks or whatever because everybody knows what's happening, so to speak.
2: Yeah, and correct me if I'm wrong, but when you buy briefs, they come in packs of three, and when I get the boxers, they come in packs of four.
0: No, all right.
2: So there you go, saving a little bit.
4: There's some kind of meaning to that.
1: It's like hot dogs versus hot dog buns.
2: Yeah,

0: Yeah.
1: 8 hot dogs, 6 hot dogs.
2: Yeah, yeah, that always bothers me.
0: Yeah, briefs. Who's doing that still past age 18?
2: Yeah, I mean, you're, yeah.
0: Yeah.
3: There's a Saturday Night Live, there's a skit where these dudes, this had to be like the 80s, early 80s, and this guy's going commando. He's wearing white slacks.
2: And
3: he came out. There's something about dripping and stuff.
2: Oh.
3: And these people like, you know, might not want to do that, you know?
2: I don't know. Every time you talk, I think of Milton Berle. Uncle Milty.
0: Who
2: just put it up on a desk once.
1: Just by twice the size. Under
2: I tell you what.
0: Now, Cullison doesn't have air conditioning.
4: Nope.
2: He has
0: so
2: no dishwasher.
0: I'm going to guess he sleeps naked.
4: Hello.
0: There you go.
2: Well, now he has the dog that's up in bed, so you better be careful.
4: Yeah. You know the story where my wife said, how can you sleep naked?
2: Yeah.
4: So that's comfortable.
0: Yeah.
4: You're not all twisted up with your PJs and,
0: oh,
4: and the
0: blanket.
4: And the PJs. The pee hole's on the side of your leg. It's not right.
2: Yeah, yeah.
4: So you sleep. She says, aren't you afraid somebody's going to stick something in your hiney? First off, I said, hiney? Yeah, yeah. I haven't used the word hiney since I was 6, but no, I'm not afraid.
0: Yeah, someone? Well, how many people are in the
2: someone's
0: going to
2: break in?
4: I said, you know, it makes me nervous.
2: And go, I think I want to put something in his...
4: It's you, me, and the dog.
2: It's like, you know...
4: The dog's a Rottweiler, right? I'm letting him finish.
2: Yeah.
4: But, no,
1: it's like where am I? In prison or something?
2: I mean,
4: what if somebody breaks in?
2: That's the first thing they're going to think of.
4: Mixing equipment, big screens, high-end stereos. Yeah. Put that stuff down. That dude ain't got no pants.
2: Put some in his hiney.
4: In his hiney.
0: He's got VCRs that are repaired and shoes that are recobbled.
4: Yes.
1: They're just going to go, there he is.
4: Stop. Put all that stuff down. That
2: come on, I
4: got
2: a little
4: no
2: stick here.
4: On.
2: I'm going to put it right in his hiney.
3: Yeah, man. Bye.
4: So, she made me nervous for the longest
2: time.
4: Yeah,
2: really?
4: I wore chain mesh underpants to bed.
1: That's with your eyes open.
4: Trust her. By the way, briefs.
0: Briefs.
4: Tidy whities. I can't help it. Yeah. I knew as soon as I walked in here, it's like, this is not going to go well. This isn't going to go well.
0: Now I'm picturing that.
4: Yeah.
2: No.
4: I don't like boxers, though. It's like wearing a pair of shorts under your pants. It's
0: thank you.
4: I don't like it. There's too much fabric there.
0: Yeah. It's like wearing a towel underneath your pants.
4: I don't want to. No.
0: No.
4: No.
1: Yeah. So it's, what, 3-2, I guess, on this. You know,
2: yeah.
1: Me and 420 are.
2: Well,
1: know,
2: hey 420, would you ever date somebody who never made a right hand turn? What was it?
0: Left turn.
2: Left hand turn. Would you ever date somebody who never make a left hand turn?
4: He's got to think about that. No, if she's never made a left hand turn, there's a lot of negotiation within your mind going, well, how do I get over there if I don't turn left? Well, if I turn right here, turn right, go farther down 2 blocks, 3 blocks, turn right, there I am. I'm good.
2: Lou has met some interesting people, man.
0: Yeah, that ex that I broke up with would love all the roundabouts.
2: That's right.
0: Non-stop turning to the right.
4: You've mentioned that on stage many times.
0: Yeah.
4: How many times have we ever had somebody go, I love roundabouts.
0: Yeah.
4: Once, maybe.
0: Yeah.
2: Oh,
4: and
2: man.
4: That guy rode in. That guy rode in on a short bus.
0: Yeah. My reply is always, what color's your Prius?
4: Yeah.
2: Like you said, those semis and stuff are even, you know, they just have
4: they can't negotiate those.
0: No.
4: Yeah. Some of those. This one they're putting here by the university in Kent.
2: Yep.
4: It is real tight. And I don't know. I don't know what. I think a station wagon is going to have trouble going around that.
1: Yeah. We have a lot of roundabouts in Jersey. We call them circles, you know, same thing.
0: Yep.
1: They phased most of them out for a good reason because, you know, you like you said, you get the semi trucks and everything.
4: Yep.
1: It's like, hey, I've got a semi. You know, I may be lacking in other things that aren't big on my body. Well, but
4: 20 years ago, whoever that was that decided that was a good move in Jersey has moved to northeastern Ohio.
1: There you go.
4: And gotten a new job.
0: I actually was performing in Indiana about 2 months ago, and I was, you know, driving to the Indiana street, flat, corn country, right? And I was literally in the middle of nowhere on my way to the show, and there was a roundabout.
4: Yeah.
0: I'm like, what are we roundabouting? There's nothing out here. I felt so dumb just doing this little, now I'm moving. That's like,
4: and how about the pinhead that gets on the roundabout and stops?
2: I can't.
4: Slows down, stops. There's nobody there.
2: Yeah.
4: You've got the right of way. Let them meld in.
0: Yeah, that's my argument for machine gun turrets on every car. Just Gatling gun.
2: Just go ahead.
4: I want a digital sign on the back of mine so when I can pull in front of them, it'll say, you pinhead.
0: Yep.
4: Yeah. Or
0: pinhead?
4: Yeah.
0: Oh, I could do better than
4: that. Me too. But
0: I know,
4: FCC
0: we're on the radio.
1: Not on the radio.
0: Well, let's just see if the weather knocks us off the air. We could say all that stuff we wanted.
4: Well, yeah, we can. Yeah, on stream we could.
0: You know what? I'm going to try this. Here we go. 1 second. Ah, there it is. Okay. 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
2: All right.
15: Okay. WNIR, Kent, Akron.
0: Lucy
2: now.
0: And team.
2: Call now. We'll pop you off.
15: Give us a call. 673. That's 330, of course.
0: Yeah.
15: 673-1234 or toll free from anywhere in the whole wide world.
2: Anywhere?
15: Anywhere.
0: Taking your calls from Guam.
2: Lodi?
15: And we've taken them from
2: Seville?
15: Greece. And, Wadsworth, Norton. <Wow. laughs>
0: So we only have a few minutes here, and I got to say, I did radio full-time for 11 years. You three of you have more time full-time than I ever did. That was not fun with the power being out all that time.
2: But with us?
0: But I'm just saying, it's like because you're so weird. Anxious to get on the air, and you have all the stuff you want to do.
15: You keep looking at the board, looking in the room. Are the lights on? Power on? Nope.
0: And you also know the power could come on at any moment.
1: Yeah. Now the light's flickering. Oh, now it's not. Yeah. Oh, now it's off. Now it's on.
0: And the other thing, too, is that, just because the power is out, we didn't have air conditioning. We had like one light.
15: And beep.
0: Right. Beep. Someone's beep. On that, life support.
2: You know what? I was over there. It just sounds like you're right. A life support.
1: Couldn't make coffee.
15: We're not quite sure.
2: Our station is on life support.
0: So right. I thought I'd wrap it up with three fun facts that are odd. Chime in at any time.
15: Sure. Phil, John, Tom.
0: Electronic dance music has been known to ward off mosquitoes.
1: EDM.
15: Yeah, I can't blame them for that.
1: Well, there's a use for it anyway.
15: Yeah, come on.
0: Or if you're at Cullison's house, anything by Journey.
2: Journey.
15: So I have to get new dog food. The dog requires a specific kind of food. And they've changed the name. And originally it says the new name, and it says formerly Journey. And for God's sake.
2: He can't handle it.
15: Did somebody know something? At least they changed the name.
0: I say they should have had Journey do like those jingles or something. Yeah, and faithfully. Right.
15: Formerly, the name of the dog food was Journey.
2: I gave him the paper once, had Journey, and then you had to cut it out.
15: I scratched it off and wrote in trip.
0: So much hatred for Journey.
1: Wow.
0: Here's one. Families of the Titanic's orchestra members were billed for the cost of their uniforms after the ship went down.
1: What?
15: Well, they didn't return them.
1: Oh, jeez.
0: Can you imagine? You've lost your family members in a horrible...
2: You got a bill.
1: Yeah. That's a good point, though. They didn't return them.
15: So get ready. The Kaiser right now is billing us for headphones that we don't return.
2: Anything.
1: Yeah, I brought my own, so I'm
0: me too, me too. And this last one here, I did not know this. Your nipples are as unique as your fingerprints.
1: Really?
15: The police have a whole new concept now.
2: I tell you what.
0: No two are the same. So,
2: I'm over here playing with my nipples.
0: That's why I go to strip clubs, just to see. Let's see if this is real.
1: Lou.
15: I noticed that file you had a photo of printouts where, excuse me, ma'am. Excuse me, Cinnamon.
2: Really.
15: Come here.
2: By the way, we have to get a quick hoagie update. Because,
15: Lord.
1: Oh, right.
2: Lord. Yeah, every day we're his new dog. Yeah.
15: What did
2: any
15: hoagie,
2: problems?
15: What did hoagie destroy today? Good God Almighty.
1: So what happened?
15: So I gave up on the plywood blocking the doorway. Nah, he was too big and smart for that. So I thought, to heck with it, I'll go out. Monday night, Hoagie and I go out to the pet store, and we buy a $100 gate. It's 41 inches high, and it won't, and it's screwed into the door frame, so we can't push it over.
1: Right.
15: And I got home yesterday, and it was absolutely 100% destroyed.
0: Is that right?
15: He had torn that fence. It's all aluminum welded. He tore it all to pieces.
0: No kidding.
15: And then you have got Berber carpet. You ever pull a thing on Berber? It's like pulling a thread on your shirt.
0: Yeah.
15: I've got two long strips up in the hallway that no longer have carpet. They're just backing there.
1: Right. Where he
15: found
1: on.
15: That, and he just, let's pull this.
1: Oh, boy.
2: Is he going down the basement, too?
15: Well, I went out last night, and we bought another, I hate to say it, we bought a crate, a cage.
1: Okay.
15: And now he's in a cage behind the gate. So it's like two fail safes.
1: Mm-hmm.
15: I have a feeling when I get home, he's still going to be running around the living room going, Dad, watch what I can do.
0: So your dog's in solitary right now.
2: I mean, Kathy put me in a crate at one time, but I wasn't in there long.
15: Yeah. A couple days. Yeah.
1: Bad Phil. Bad.
2: Bad Philip.
0: Tom had to leave the room for a second. Why Hoagie? Why that name? Not Grinder.
2: I think the name was already given to the dog.
1: It could be.
2: Not
1: could be. Might want to retain the same name. Now Missy was my dog. Wasn't Missy?
2: Okay.
1: I forgot what it was.
2: Ours
1: wasn't
2: Barney or either. So.
1: But it was real strange. But Missy got used to it, and she is a Missy. When she has short hair, she's due for a grooming again. Like I had mine. Now it's time for hers. But when the hair grows long, she turns into like a guy, in appearance. So she's not Missy, she's Manny. It's Manny the dog. So she'll be going. and soon become Missy all over again.
0: And you know. Since I was here last, you also got a cat?
2: Yeah,
0: Phil?
2: We've got several cats. There's one, okay. Two, three now.
0: Oh, is that right? Wow. I didn't know you had that dogs. Many. Oh. You know,
2: cats and dogs living together.
0: Mm. Yeah, so you were laid up with your bad hip, so yeah. Kathy was taking care of two dogs and three cats.
2: Well, wow. And then, honestly, she, you know, after a week, she went back to work, and so yeah. There was just me and the animals.
1: Yeah, so.
2: Cats and dogs. Yeah. But I do have to say.
1: One monkey.
2: Yeah. But when you have a dog and you're hurt, they know. I'm telling you, I never really kind of believed that.
0: Oh, sure.
2: But Barney was at my other good hip the whole time. And honestly, when I walk, you know, when we go up the stairs to bed or whatever,
0: yeah.
2: Barney's taken off up there. But later when I was able to walk up the steps, I'd have to go one at a time,
0: sure.
2: Of course. And Barney was...
0: Oh, that's just the cutest ever.
2: One at a time.
0: Come on.
2: And honestly, he's just right there all the time.
0: That is really cute.
2: Now, Andy doesn't care the other one.
0: Well, my childhood dog, Charmin.
1: Charmin.
0: I know. Yes, I named it when I was my childhood dog. And her daughter that we had, Daisy. Daisy was more my mom's dog. And I had the chicken pox when I was 18. There was an epidemic in my high school.
1: Huh.
0: And I was like, that dog never paid attention to me. When I had chicken pox, that dog never left my side. As soon as I was better, I was like, yeah, screw you. We're done. Yeah. I did my job. We're out.
2: I believe that people are always talking about that or these dogs that make their way to a grave site.
0: Sure,
2: they lay there for days.
0: Yeah,
1: sweep there the headstone.
16: I just got a call from my dog.
2: Yeah.
16: He's looking for the cigar lighter.
2: We want to know how you got Hoagie, the name Hoagie.
1: Jeez.
16: He came with it.
2: Oh, okay, yeah. I thought
4: my daughters and I sat down and we had a long list of names.
0: Yeah, you could change
4: King.
0: It.
4: Boss.
2: Subway.
4: Yeah. My favorite was Larry.
0: Destructo.
4: But they didn't like Larry. So I get the dog and I'm thinking, he looks like a Hoagie.
1: Yeah.
4: And, man, he's like super Hoagie.
2: that dog is a beautiful lab.
4: He's 11 months old and 70 pounds.
0: What's he going to get to, 100 and something?
4: I don't think he'll get that big. No. Probably in the low 80s, probably. Yeah. He's pretty much fully grown. He'll
1: double
4: Hoagie. A little bit more.
1: Double Hoagie.
0: I think my biggest dog, I had a Border Collie, topped out at about 60, 65. Yeah. That was full grown, though.
1: Yeah.
4: Yeah.
0: But, you know, I don't want big dogs in my house.
4: No. Yeah, I like big dogs.
2: But you already know that your bed space is limited.
4: Oh, my space is very limited now.
0: Yeah. Plus, he sleeps on a twin.
2: It's an old army. We get that fan on you, that nice, cool air coming in. Yeah. Hoagie's complaining, going, where's the air conditioning?
4: He goes, pause and prayers, can I come back?
2: Pause and prayers, come on.
4: He wants to go back.
2: Yeah,
4: in the
2: going
4: kennel.
2: Back, man, I tell you. Yeah. Yeah. Hey, pause and prayers, I got to give a shout out.
4: They're good folks.
2: Excellent.
0: Mm-hmm. Were they the adoption?
4: The adoption center. We got here in Akron. I think they might be nationwide, but the one, we have a local one here. They're super great.
2: They're great.
1: Nice.
4: I had to fill out the form, you know, the adoption form. And for mine, whatever reason, I had a background check, fingerprints, nipple check.
2: They called me.
0: Make sure they're different.
4: They called Phil.
2: They called me. I'm going,
0: He doesn't have air conditioning, and he wears tidy whities. So. Yeah.
4: Hoagie right now is going,
0: denied.
4: Please let me come back.
0: A big stamp.
2: Nope. Hoagie's making a call to pause him.
4: Decline.
0: Yeah. There you go. I dated a woman when I lived in L.A. She had a bull mastiff.
4: Oh,
0: 175
4: my.
0: Pounds. You know what I weigh? 175.
1: Soaking wet, right?
0: And she's like, do you care if he sleeps? Yes,
2: you had a
0: I
2: cage
0: care.
2: Match or whatever.
0: And plus, that was that dog that when it did this,
2: all that
4: slobber.
0: Phlegm. Yeah. And we were watching a movie, and it went right on the television. I'm like, and I'm out.
2: Yeah. Again.
0: Yeah.
2: That was it.
0: No,
2: you're
0: out. No, you know what? She broke up with me. You'll never guess why.
4: You slobbered too much?
0: No. I did not see the movie Avatar in the theater.
2: Oh, okay.
0: Right?
2: Okay.
0: I just don't care. I'm not a big
2: seen
0: cyber
2: the movie either.
1: No.
0: She rented it. I fell asleep during it, and she cut me loose. I'm like, that's my payback for getting rid of that woman who condescending about The Simpsons.
1: Mm. Hey, there you go.
2: See?
0: It's fine. She was a psycho, but who cares?
4: Yeah,
0: but,
4: who cares?
0: Like, really? That's the reason? Because, you know, I didn't like... I didn't say I didn't like the movie.
2: You just fell asleep.
0: I was tired. I worked a lot. I fell asleep during Avatar.
2: Well, how did she tell you right after you woke up?
4: How about that one girl you dated years ago? And she on the way there, she said, "Oh, I hate bowling."
2: Oh,
4: and you didn't even slow down; you just pushed her out.
2: Yeah, that she was it. She and then I got my bowling bag, put it right in the front seat next to me. My one ball bag.
1: There you go.
0: There. It's okay.
2: It's okay. There, Ebonite.
4: They call that a ball sack?
0: She's
4: that's
0: gone.
4: A bag.
2: It's a bag. The ball sack. Yeah. I always kiss my balls before.
0: All right, we got about 20 seconds here.
4: Ding ding ding,
0: guys.
2: Oh.
0: It was a pleasure. This show went like that. It did.
15: Likewise.
0: These 90-minute workdays are kicking my rear end. Let me tell you. I'm going to go home and lay down after putting in 90
2: Bob's
0: minutes.
2: Bob's out there. He wants paid.
15: Reimbursed.
2: You guys did.
0: I will see you guys next time. You're listening to the Talk of Akron, WNIR, Kent Akron, and hopefully ABC News is coming your way.
1: Yeah. And
2: ABC
1: News. And if it's not, well, it's not.
2: Kent Akron.
1: Maybe it is.
0: And it's not.
1: Okay.
0: Right here?
16: We're going to try that one, yes.
1: All right, we're going to try something, you know.
0: Nope. All right.
1: Okay.
0: Well, guess what? If ABC News is still working on that because the power's out, John Denning is coming up next year from 10 to 3.
1: Couch burner.
0: He'll be taking your calls 330-673-1234, 800-669-4100. Thanks, everybody. We appreciate your patience. Have a great day.
1: See you.

0: I'm EJ Williams. 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
6: 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I'm Phil Ferguson, WNIR News. 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Weather today, partly sunny and the high 74. Windy, a wind gust up to 40 miles an hour. Overnight, partly cloudy and 55. And for Friday, cloudy, the high 74. But the weekend looks pretty good, with a slight chance of rain on Father's Day. About 200 people filled up the Shalersville Township Hall the other night as the discussion centered around the possibility of a data center campus to be built in a business park next to the Ohio Turnpike. Bitdeer, the publicly traded company based in Singapore, aims to fill much of that site with a 15-building computing hub to meet growing demand for artificial intelligence. The meeting lasted over 3 hours. Much of the discussion centered on issues such as energy consumption, water usage, noise, and other environmental impacts. The plan in Portage County calls for about 400 local construction jobs over a five-year period, as well as 150 to 200 local jobs at Bitdeer when the project is fully completed. Now, Shalersville Township trustees say no decisions have yet been made. None are expected to be made for several months, closer to when a moratorium on data centers in the area that is set to expire in November. Less than a day after Barberton Mayor William Judge resigned, City Council President Shorter Griffin was sworn in as the Magic City's new mayor. That means Council VP Rebecca Gerhardt becomes Council President in the Magic City. And she said residents of Ward 5 can apply to fill for her seat, provided applicants have lived in the area for over a year and are registered voters. In April, Barberton City Council initiated proceedings to oust Judge. Griffin telling the Beacon Journal Judge's behavior on the job led council to take steps toward his potential removal. Well, the second suspect in a June 6th shooting that injured 12 people at a Toledo festival, now in custody, 20-year-old Kenai Taylor, was arrested yesterday in Columbus. Authorities say Taylor and another suspect, 20-year-old LJ Crisp Carr, opened fire at the city's Old West End Festival in Toledo, injuring 12 people who were all transported to hospitals. Police said last week all the shooting victims were expected to survive. Police believe the shooting began as a fight between two rival groups. Just a reminder, out of the city of Cuyahoga Falls, Mayor Don Walters has announced city of Cuyahoga Falls municipal buildings will be closed Friday. That'll be tomorrow in observance of Juneteenth. However, for folks in Cuyahoga Falls, no delay. No delay in sanitation service. 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I'll be back with weather in a minute.
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6: Alrighty, WNR weather forecast today. Partly sunny, the high 74. Tonight, partly cloudy, 55 the low. And we start the weekend tomorrow, Friday, cloudy and 74. But right now, the weekend looks good. Saturday, 75 for the high. And Father's Day, well, talking about a 30% chance of rain in the afternoon, Father's Day. 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
11: This is going out to Shalersville, Ohio. Late great Eddie Money. Want some water. Good morning, Couch with you on a Thursday. Standing room only. Crowd turned out to hear the latest development in a proposal to bring data centers to town. The crowd was so large, so many people were barred from entering because of the fire code. Isn't that ironic? Didn't have any water to put the thing out if it caught fire. About 80 people stood outside the hall watching the meeting through the windows. Hey, what's going on in there? Bitdeer, a Singapore-based company, is proposing 15 modular buildings. It's going to look like a giant mobile home park out there. One guy told me yesterday. He said a couple of guys got rowdy and the sheriff's deputies, way to go, Bruce, and the folks at Portage County Sheriff said, let's calm down. Let's lower the temperature. Let's walk outside. But everything was fine on 257 acres in the Turnpike Commerce Center. Geiss Companies, which owns the industrial park, and Bitdeer most recently saw Shalersville residents when they hosted an open house May 29th. Where a crowd of protesters formed outside and skeptical residents asked questions indoor. What about our water? What about our water? Oh, by the way, speaking of Eddie Money, and give you some water. He played a, he got an uncredited cameo in a song from a movie. There's some trivia to prime the pump on phone calls. 330-673-1234. I got to interview Eddie, and I asked him about it. He said, I don't want to talk about it. What song did Eddie Money get? He did like a little cameo in there on a very popular song you would know from a movie, and then it went top 40. But Shalersville, the floor is yours. 330-673-1234. 330-673-1234. Should Congress regulate your homeowner insurance industry? Vote now at WNIR.com. A red state revolt against insurers. Oklahoma, where the wind comes sweeping down the plain and can wipe out houses and kill people, are embracing a tougher regulatory stance once considered untouchable in a primary race to be insurance commissioner. Consumer anger over rising insurance bills in Oklahoma and across America, including Florida and Ohio. Why should we have to pay for Florida's hurricanes and Oklahoma's tornadoes? We don't live there. We live here. Republican candidates aren't going as far as Democrats in the race vowed to bring down rates. Republicans aren't going to go that far, but they are promising to sharply scrutinize the industries as voters head to the poll for primary election. So, there we go. 330-673-1234. Ohio Supreme Court rules, if you're a landlord, listen. Oh, Mayor Debbie, I thought it's my late mother's birthday, and I thought my mom came to visit me. I'm like, Mom, what are you doing? Do you need to go on the air with anything?
12: No.
11: You need this?
12: No. Oh,
11: okay. Let's go to Klaven.
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11: Speaking of Patricia, she shared a birthday with Paul McCartney. Same day, same year. Happy birthday, Sir Paul. I'm sure he's a sir, right? Somebody confirm that. Paul McCartney's been knighted. Once a king, always a king. Once a knight's enough. All right, meanwhile, back at the ranch. Speaking of dogs, are you a landlord? Listen. The Ohio Supreme Court sided with the owner of a Montgomery County mobile home park after a dog bit an 11-year-old boy on the property. In a 5-2 decision, justices ruled landlords who allow dogs in common areas aren't necessarily responsible for the animal's behavior. Ohio's dog safety laws punish owners and harborers of dogs, but the mobile home park didn't qualify as a harborer. Chief Justice Sharon Kennedy wrote, quote, an owner of a manufactured home community that allows residents to possess dogs in their dwellings and allows dogs to be in a common area while on a leash is not by itself a harborer of a dog. She wrote a decision joined by fellow Republican Justices Patrick DeWine, that's Dick DeWine's son, Joe Dieters, Megan Shanahan, and Dan Hawkins. Although the owner of a manufactured home community allowed dogs in common areas under certain conditions, there's no evidence that it sheltered, protected, or exercised control over the dog that is subject in the case. We've talked about this a couple times. As a matter of fact, we talked about it when it first happened back during the pandemic. But what I talked about is a Cocker Spaniel? Anybody got a Cocker Spaniel? Are they named after Joe Cocker? What Joe Cocker song? What song? What Beatles song did Joe Cocker cover? I got no phone calls. 330-673-1234. The case originated when the dog attacked a Cocker Spaniel, seriously injured Kelly Hipshire's 11-year-old son in a mobile home park down in Montgomery County. Hipshire sued Beth Ann Lake, whose son had taken the leashed dog to the playground. An appeals court hired Hipshire, born June 17th, on the Supreme Court of blah, blah, blah. Okay, so. Are the Russians?
14: Emergency. Everybody to get.
11: The Russians are coming. Could your IP address be used by Russian hackers without your knowledge? The discovery that millions of digital home services are secretly powering cyber attacks began with a phone call 2 years ago. This is how they're doing the swatting calls. This is how they make it look like your son, daughter, family member is calling you. The software turned tens of millions of consumer devices in America into criminal cloud computing networks. These networks aren't only used for fraud, they also have adopted by the government-backed hackers looking to hide their connections in countries such as Russia, China, Iran. Boo, we're going to bomb the hell out of you if you don't sign the agreement, Trump said. And North Korea. Up.
15: The weather.
11: Thank you, Philip.
15: Yep.
11: We're getting back up and running. Our apologies for Mother Nature knocking the electricity out. So we're all kind of adjusting here. Called proxy networks, these services let anyone who pays steer their internet traffic through an outside address. It's like an Airbnb for your internet. WNIR, you're on the air. Good morning.
16: Hey, how you doing?
11: I'm super. Thanks for asking.
16: I'm super. I think Joe Cocker did with a little help from my friend, didn't he?
11: What would you do if I sang out of tune?
16: I did, right?
11: Yeah, I don't know. I ask him. You answer. Joe Cocker covered a little help of my friends, right?
16: There you go. Yeah, he did, yeah.
11: Well, what do you see if I sing out? Oh, by the way, the original lyrics were, Did Joe Cocker cover What Would You Do If I Sang Out a Tune, a Beatles song?
15: What would you do?
17: I think he did.
11: And Belushi parried it. Belushi side by side with Joe Cocker on Saturday Night Live. They looked exactly. Yeah, yeah, that's right.
16: But
11: the original lyric was, would you stand up and walk out on me? Yes. The original lyric was, would you stand up and throw fruit at me? Like the old timers.
17: Yeah,
11: and they said, we better change that because everybody will come to the cut. They'll throw through. Yeah, so good answer, caller. Good answer.
16: I was actually thinking about the Beatles this morning, and I wanted to look up George Harrison, and I'm thinking, he died a young man. He was only 50-some, wasn't he?
11: What movie did George Harrison finance? And the people that made the movie didn't realize he mortgaged a $5 million loan.
17: What's on the telly?
11: What's on the telly? Dust.
16: It was a Monty Python, wasn't it?
11: It was The Life of Brian. Okay?
16: I read that.
11: And The Life of Brian was... Brian was born in the manger next to Jesus. And the wise men came to the wrong manger. So his whole life, people thought he was Jesus. And they're like, leave me alone. Just leave me alone. Yeah, but what happened was it was kind of a flop. But then the religious right, the Jerry Falwell types and all the religious right in America called a blasphemy. Don't go see this movie. So what did people do? They immediately went to see the movie. Yeah.
16: That's like when they used to put the... children's stickers on the albums, and all the kids wanted the albums.
11: Oh my gosh, is that Tipper Gore's lawsuit against all the, what was that, Ozzy Osbourne, or was it Def, who was
16: no,
11: that?
16: It
11: Sabbath,
16: was,
11: or?
16: It was Dee Snider.
11: Oh, Dee Snider, a Twisted Sister?
16: Yeah, he was testifying with all his long hair and sunglasses and cut off jeans.
11: So you're saying as soon as they put on explicit language, the kids wanted to find out what it was.
16: They all wanted it. Oh, absolutely. But I was watching, did you see that Paul McCartney documentary?
11: Oh, I've watched a bunch of them. You got to be more specific. The one where they're living in Scotland, but when he and when the band broke up and he and his wife went over and lived in Scotland. Yeah, I watched it. What about it?
16: Well, I kind of knew this, but it reminded me. When the Beatles were over, they didn't have a ton of money because the finances were like all messed up, and they had that attorney who was their manager in New York. And they didn't have a ton of money. They had to kind of sue everybody.
11: They had their own Apple label, right, yeah.
16: Yeah, and it was a mess, and they had to get their finances.
11: Oh, you know what? Speaking of Apple, do you remember the Beatles have Apple Record, and then when what's-his-face, what was the guy that made the iPhone and all that stuff? What was that guy's name? Anyhow, whenever they...
16: He died.
11: Yeah, Steve Jobs. Okay.
16: Yes.
11: And when he came out with the Apple iPod for music, he had to pay the remaining Beatles a lot of money because the original suit they settled, they said, okay, you can have a computer, but it'll never play music. And the Beatles made a lot of money after the Apple iPod or whatever.
16: Interesting fact about Steve Jobs. He never got permanent license plates on his car. When the temporary was done, he would trade it in for another car. Or he would lease and get another car.
11: Why?
16: He always, I don't know.
11: Because he could?
16: Well, yeah, because he could. And you figure a guy that's that much of a genius has to be a little bit goofy, right?
11: I don't know. I thought maybe you were going to say he's a sovereign citizen.
16: Look at all those other guys like Spielberg.
11: Didn't Elvis have 7 Cadillacs, one for every day? Bring me the Wednesday Cadillac.
16: I know. I read this and I was kind of shocked. He used to have people over the house all the time, him and the Memphis Mafia.
11: He did what? I can't hear you very well. He did what now?
16: I'm sorry. I'm on the Wi-Fi. He had people over at the house all the time with this Memphis Mafia protecting him.
11: Right.
16: At Christmas. Christina Crawford was there and was giving him some crap about something, and he pulled her out of the house by her hair and said, "This biatch is crazy," and kicked him through.
11: I have no idea who Christina Crawford is.
16: That is, remember Mommy Dearest? That's her daughter, the one that was treated poorly, and then she wrote the book after her and her brother got left out of the will. Did you ever see Mommy Dearest?
11: Oh, man, that's, what's her face that beat her daughter
16: Joan
11: with a
16: club?
11: Joan Crawford's
16: Joan
11: daughter?
16: Yeah.
11: Definitely. Man, I don't know anything about that.
16: Oh, that's her adopted daughter, and she treated her poorly, and then at the will reading, her and her brother were left out of the will, and it said in there, they don't know why. And she goes, yeah, I know why. I'm going to write a book and make a lot of money off of her ass.
11: Oh.
16: And what's his name? Jackie. From the Little Rascal. What was his name? Jackie Cooper.
11: Jackie Cooper.
16: When he was 17, he was hitting on Joan Crawford at her house, and she hooked up with him for about 6 months. They were getting it on, 17-year-old kid. Swear to God, I read that. I read it in many places. Did you see that woman that got thrown off of the bridge without the bungee jumping cord on?
11: Of course I did, yes.
16: Okay, I'm looking all over and I'm thinking, this has to be a fake. But it doesn't look like a fake. But those guys are arrested for murder. I mean, how the heck do you throw somebody off of a bridge or a railroad cross thing without the cord on?
11: I don't know. You have one job. Put the cord on.
16: I tell you what, you know, they must have been higher than kites. They had to be.
11: Okay.
16: I saw a stewardess from Akron-Canton Airport, or a flight attendant or something, and I said, you know, I love that Akron-Canton Airport, but anymore, I won't even fly on a plane. I'm afraid with all this funky stuff happening.
11: Oh,
16: I ain't going
11: it's,
16: out of
11: where place. Are you driving right now?
16: I am driving from North Canton up to Aurora, Ohio.
11: You got a better chance of dying on Route 8 than you do on a commercial airliner.
16: The people around me do, actually.
11: The people what?
16: Around me.
11: Oh, the people around. You're
16: oh,
11: like,
16: yeah, man.
11: Who was the guy that played Jaws in James Bond? He was in Tommy.
16: Yeah,
11: he was
16: yeah,
11: in
16: yeah,
11: Billy. Matt. Bill. He was what the golf? What's the golf thing from 30 years ago? He had a t-shirt. You know, he was following around Adam Sandler on the golf course,
16: yeah.
11: And he had a t-shirt that said, "Guns don't kill people. I kill people."
16: I was telling Ferguson and those guys that I was coming from 14, going down 43 into Kent.
11: Yeah.
16: Right, where the hilly area is, where, like, if you're calling somebody, your phone goes out. Slow down.
11: Yeah? Okay. All right, man. WNIR, hello.
15: Hey, John. Good morning, man. Hey, that actor's name was Richard Teal.
11: You got to be more specific because I'm free associating riffing here because we had a bouncy morning this morning.
15: All right, well, that guy was bouncing all over the place, John.
11: Who's Richard Keel?
15: He was the guy who played Jaws and Moonraker, and
11: the guy that chased the rival
15: golfer of Adam Sandler.
11: Shooter McGavin, yeah. So, okay, yeah, I would have never known the guy had a real name. Rick Keel, I'll take your word.
15: Richard Keel, and he was married to a former Penthouse Playmate of the Year.
11: Really?
15: Really. I saw a photo of them about early 90s. Oh, wow, man. Yeah, I could see why he was smiling. So Paul McCartney is 84 today, John.
11: Well, yeah.
15: Yeah. So play that birthday tribute, you know, by the Beatles, if you can, intersplice it sometime today.
11: Okay. Yeah. I hate that song. Oh, my God, I hate that song. No offense.
15: All right. Okay.
11: I was playing, the guy playing guitar on the wing, this guitar. Here's your rock and roll trivia. The guy playing this guitar right now was with another band that had two top ten hits in the 60s.
15: I know who it is. It's Denny Lane, and he was with the Moody Blues.
11: What was that song that started out? He started singing right at the beginning. We always said, what was that song? I don't even remember. With the Moody Blues.
15: Okay, all right, I know the name of it. It's called Go Now.
11: Go, we gotta go now. Yeah. That's right, yeah.
15: Yeah. The U.S. Open Golf Tournament starts today, John. I'm surprised you're not trying to watch it a little bit there in the studio there. You got to...
11: No, I got a clock on the wall and a calendar from 1974. I don't have a TV in here.
15: John, I tell you what, it's going to play firm and fast all week.
11: Eddie Money had a cameo on a song that involves golf.
15: Huh.
11: What was it, golfer boy?
15: Well, I'm going to say... Happy Gilmore.
11: Nope. That's a good guess, though. They were the one rookie amateur or whatever was interviewed on the Golf Channel the other day, and he goes, they're going to turn the sprinklers off on the greens. That's really what I'm concerned about because they're all big hitters now. All the guys are.
15: So was he in Caddyshack?
11: We'll leave it for someone else.
15: All right, John. Bye-bye, man.
11: WNIR, hello. Hey.
18: Your buddy from the galaxy.
11: Hey, what's up?
18: I just wanted to straighten out your last caller about the said Steve Jobs used to get a new car as soon as his 30-day tag expired, right? What it really was is he used to do 6-month leases because he didn't like the way tags looked on cars. And in California, you had 6 months before you had to produce a plate onto a car. So,
11: oh, by the way, speaking of how cars look. Yesterday, yeah. A guy in Virginia, we were talking, somehow we got onto some states make you pay the annual licensing fee is the value of your car, which can be, okay.
15: Yeah, I heard that.
11: But the guy in Virginia said they make you put the sticker right in the center of your windshield. And a guy that lives in Virginia said, that guy's full of everything that guy just said is crap. What movie quotes that? Everything that guy just said is crap. It's on the left-hand driver's side so the cops can see it.
15: I don't know, but I sure don't see anybody making you put a sticker in the middle of your windshield.
11: So why? What kind of car? I don't understand why Steve Jobs, so he would get a six-month lease?
15: He had a problem with the way cars looked with a plate on it. He didn't like it. So the law has expired now. But in California, when you got a new car, you used to have 6 months before you had to produce a plate registration onto a car. So he would just lease the car for 180 days before he had to put a plate on it, he'd get another car. So he didn't really get a new car every 30 days and get it before the tag, a 30-day tag expired. So he had it arranged to lease cars every 6 months.
11: That's just weird.
15: You could drive them with no tag.
11: Did he steal the mouse?
15: I don't know.
11: Steve Jobs, you know the little mouse hoopty thingy?
15: Yeah.
11: I was watching a documentary. I don't know. Some guy brought it. And Steve Jobs, he said, well, we'll steal it. And we're going to make so much money, we'll pay him after the fact. Like the guy that invented... Have you ever seen the documentary about the guy that invented intermittent wiper?

0: Well, no, I said, because they were talking about the 3-year levy, you know? And I'm like, man, Maslin, in the last 3 years, they've had football, basketball championships. They could ask a 20 mil levy in Maslin. They'd get it. What are they building at the new stadium? A new locker room and scoreboard at Paul Brown Stadium?
1: They need to probably have a retractable roof.
0: You don't know?
1: I do not know.
0: Lady called in and said, what are they doing at the Paul Brown Stadium? They're doing some big excavation. I don't know.
1: I don't know. I'll have to drive by there.
0: But you're not from Maslin. You should know that.
1: Well, I don't drive by it all the time. I don't know. Hey, and the guy that invented the Segway didn't die on the Segway.
0: He didn't?
1: No, he's still alive. The guy that died was the guy that bought the company.
0: Oh, that was the owner of the company is what I said. The owner of the company, ironically.
1: Well, a lot of people think it was the inventor of the Segway.
0: No, the guy, the ironic thing is, hi, I bought the Segway. Look out! Oops. Splat, I'm dead.
1: Well, the bad thing was he was backing up. I hate to say this, but he was backing up off the sidewalk to let somebody go by in like a wheelchair or a handicapped person or something. And he backed up and went off the cliff. Yeah, that's a true story there.
0: I'll take your word.
1: You know?
0: WNIR, hello.
1: You know?
0: Hello.
2: Hi, John. It's my cousin Vinny.
0: What's up?
2: My cousin Vinny is a movie word.
0: Oh, I thought that was your self-proclaimed nickname. I was my cousin. What was my cousin Vinny?
2: Yeah, it was that quote that you said.
0: Oh, everything that guy just said is crap. That's from my cousin Vinny, yeah.
2: That is right. You and I happened to discuss that about a month and a half ago, and it came up, and we were both laughing.
0: I know, yeah.
2: Yeah.
0: What's the hottie, the brunette in that, that got the Academy Award?
2: I have no idea.
0: Wait, hold on. Yeah, what? Who, Mary?
3: Marissa.
0: Did they pull the wrong name on stage? Have you ever heard that controversy? Whoever opened up the envelope, somehow Marissa Tomei's name was not on it, but the guy said Marissa Tomei. Have you ever heard that controversy? No. Yeah, look that one up.
2: That is familiar. I did hear, but I didn't.
0: I don't know if that was ever true or not. It was like they didn't want, because do you remember, it's been in the last decade. One of those, I think it was the Academy Awards. They screwed up. They announced the wrong name, and then they caught it. And the guy, whoever did it, whoever the announcer was, some actor, some, you know, bonehead actor. I'm so sorry. I read the wrong name. I'm like, how could you have the wrong name on there?
2: That's incredible.
0: That would be, they should both get Academy Awards. If your name's called out by accident, I want my golden Oscar.
2: I get it, yeah.
0: Why was it called Oscar?
2: That I do not know.
0: 330-673-1234. Why was the Oscar called Oscar?
2: Oh, I have no idea. But if Marissa Tomei had a hard day, I would happily go console.
0: Have you ever seen her in that, when she's a stripper in that movie with they play the 80s throwback thing? You ever seen the movie she's in a strip club?
2: I did not. I have not.
0: Oh, man, that's Mickey Rourke is in that. Her and Mickey, and he plays, they're basically, you know, lamenting. It was in the 90s, and they were, seems to me like he was, The Wrestler, that's the name of the movie, The Wrestler. He was like a big-time wrestling guy in the 80s. And then he got all banged up, and he was famous, and now he's penniless, hanging out in a bar, and they commiserate about, oh, the 80s were great. They were the greatest time. These kids in the 90s suck. But you get to see Marissa Tomei topless, if you're interested. It's called The Wrestler.
2: Well, that would be interesting.
0: You're welcome.
2: I may not care, but yes, thank you so much.
0: What movie do you see Jamie Lee Curtis? And by the way, Rumspringa, he said Jamie Lee Curtis was a hermaphrodite. She's not a hermaphrodite. What movie do you get to see her topless in?
2: I don't personally know, but listening to your station, I know that information has been covered on your station, on your show.
0: I know, and nobody knows. All right. Anything else?
2: I don't remember. All right. I got to go.
0: All right. I want to hear that song by the Moody Blues now. Who is the first person to use the defense? Let's check your trivia.

0: is the first person ever to get acquitted of murder for temporary insanity. It has to do with the War of 1812. There's your hint. By the way, on this day in history, the War of 1812, they're heading toward Washington, D.C. to burn down the White House. Luigi Mangione is going to try for the temporary insanity plea, although they now have updated it. Luigi's lawyers are trying to call it extreme emotional disturbance. They're trying to get it down to manslaughter. What do you think of that one? San Francisco Shipyard. San Francisco.
1: I'm super. Thanks for asking.
0: Government officials found radioactive. Who sang radioactive in the 80s? 330-673-1234. Radioactive materials in a locked cabinet. They're blaming a government subcontractor. They got all this deadly bad stuff. Spielberg's Close Encounters. New, 1977. We're going to go out to the Devil's Tower on our trip this summer. His new movie, Disclosure Day, focuses on the government's been hiding into. Steven Spielberg was so far ahead of the curve on that 1977, but his new movie's coming out. I want to watch it. It has to do with the government hiding UFO information. Paul McCartney, temporary insanity. The weird dichotomy of our November election. Democrats are worried about voter suppression. Republicans are worried about voter fraud. Can Congress strike a balance? LA County has roughly three quarters of the population of Ohio. I heard that yesterday. Los Angeles County, why did it take so long? 80% of the people vote mail-in ballot because they mail the actual ballot to you, whether you want it or not in L.A. They got like 9 million people in L.A. County. Ohio's roughly 11 or 12 million. Landlords are not liable for a tenant's dog's actions. The Supreme Court just ruled this morning. 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
5: Hi, John. I'm calling for legal advice.
0: I can't give it, but I'll listen to you.
5: Well, I got a speeding ticket in the mail from a photo camera in Hunting Valley, going 48 in a 35-mile-an-hour zone.
0: Mm-hmm.
5: Now, according to my legal advisor, John Denning, I'm not required to pay that.
0: No, I never, ever said that. You are wrong. The callers, I had a caller say he didn't pay it. It's a civil thing. Mine, if you'll remember, a month ago, I got one in the mail for my son going through a Tallahassee speed thing, and I paid that immediately.
5: So they can't come after me, huh? Even for a camera.
0: Well, no, they could screw your credit up. They can get a judgment and pile a lien on your credit. It'll screw your credit up.
5: I don't really care about that.
0: Was there a cop there?
5: I never saw one. I knew nothing about it until I got this thing in the mail.
0: Is it on 91 coming down the hill there from Gilmore or where?
5: No.
0: Oh, going down toward the river?
5: River Road.
0: Yeah. Where is it? That's windy and bendy down through there.
5: It is. I have no idea where the camera was.
0: Well, here's what you got to find out. You got to call in and call Hunting Valley and ask them. This is a civil, not criminal violation. What's the one over there where the cops are running it? Not hunt. You got to be saying hunting. Newburgh Heights. They are lighting people up, but they're civil, so they don't count on points on your license or whatever. But they could conceivably, they could, depending on if they're willing to do it, they could file a judgment. I don't know. If they get a default judgment, if you don't go to court, they could maybe, conceivably, maybe, probably could, I don't know, file a lien and maybe, I don't know. I don't know what all they could do. They might be able to garnish wages. Do you own real estate in Hunting Valley?
5: No.
0: Okay.
5: No. Heck no. Are you kidding?
0: I didn't know.
5: If I owned real estate in Hunting Valley, I'd be calling a real lawyer.
0: Well, why didn't you call them instead of calling me? When did you get it, and how fast were you going?
5: A couple days ago, 12 miles over the speed limit.
0: Okay. Well, call them and call me back. Is it civil or criminal?
5: Yeah, I have no idea, but I just thought I'd heard something on your show the other day, so I thought.
0: It all has to do with civil versus criminal. So that's what you got to find out. Was a cop there in the hidden? Was a cop hidden in an unmarked car?
5: They had two photos of my car going down River Road, and it was from a camera that was above.
0: How well marked is it? Do they have a sign, speed enforced or whatever?
5: If they did, I didn't see it.
0: Well,
5: I don't know.
0: All right. Okay. WNIR, hello.
6: Hey, John.
0: Hey.
6: Yes, in Gates Mills, I got a ticket going down Mayfield Road.
0: Yeah.
6: In Gates Mills, and I got the ticket in the mail. They showed me and another guy going up the hill. 45 is the speed limit, and they caught me at 56 or whatever. And they gave me a ticket through the mail. It was like $150. And then I finally started looking and talking to people because I go out that area a lot. And I saw the sign that says photo radar.
0: Right. That's all they got to do.
6: Gotcha. Mm-hmm. Yeah. Right, and as I'm going up, there's a guy passing me on the photo. It could have been him going faster than me trying to pass.
0: Now, that is an interesting spin on it. That is a two-lane road there.
6: Yes.
0: Yeah, it's two-lane and both ways, right? Is that 322?
6: Yes.
0: That's a state route, right?
6: Yes.
0: See, going down River Road, man, that threw a wrench. Well, a state route running through a city like Kent, Stowe, 91, I'm trying to think. I'm just thinking maybe what you're saying is, how do they know which car? Did both cars get a ticket is a question. How do you know which car was speeding,
6: yeah,
0: mine or
6: I
0: his?
6: I didn't know that. I looked at the picture and a guy in a pickup was passing me.
0: Mm.
6: And he was like halfway going up, but he could have been going fast. And I'm going maybe 40 or 50, say.
0: Right.
6: And he's trying to pass me. He clicked that guy because maybe he's going 55 because he's trying to pass me.
0: You might, you know,
6: whatever.
0: How much? It's $150 by the time. Yeah, right. What are you going to do? Your time value money. Here's the way I look at it. I got a million speeding tickets coming to me. I'll take my medicine on my son's $100 in Tallahassee. You know what I mean? Yeah, I just look at it.
6: I got it.
0: You know, that's the way I look at it, you know. But
6: yeah, I mean, people complain about it, and then every time I go out to that area, I always see that little camera.
0: Yep.
6: And I said, well, slow down.
0: Well, like my late father used to say, you can't fight City Hall, but you can pee in their elevators.
6: Right. All right, John. Have a day.
0: All right.
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0: You do listen. I just got a text. Was that guy smoking weed on 322? The Supreme Court ruled in favor of landlords about your tenant's dog, if you're a landlord, if you're interested. And the Supreme Court of Ohio is going to have to rule, can police search your car if they smell weed? The implications for this case are so broad because this is how cops get into cars all the time, said an attorney representing a Summit County man who is before the Supreme Court. So what you had is you had the 9th District Court of Appeals and Bill Romer. Hey, Bill, I saw your meeting. It was ironic. We were just talking about the 9th District and Bill was getting an award or giving an award to the 9th District Court of Appeals. They differ with the 1st District Court of Appeals. So the Supreme Court's going to have to, basically, of course, a guy from Akron got pulled over for speeding a couple years ago. So the probable cause is speeding by an actual cop. After smelling burnt marijuana, the officer searched his car, found a gun, of course. He was not allowed from owning because of a prior felony. So he fought it all the way to the... He's saying the smell of marijuana does not negate the Fourth Amendment search and seizure stuff. So, I don't know. Yeah, these speed cameras, there's not much you can do about them. They really can't. The one in Peninsula, you had to go to the Stowe Court, and if you wanted to challenge it, you had to pay a $100 filing fee to challenge a $150 ticket. So would you throw good money after bad? They got rid of Judge Hoover. I think he was term limited or voted out, and I think they had to refund any of those. And I think it's a smaller filing fee if you want to contest it. Does Hunting Valley probably have a mayor's court, maybe? 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
10: Hey, John, how you doing?
0: Good, what's up?
10: Two things. One, that was ex-frontman Paul Rogers with the Firm, Radioactive.
0: Yeah, but wasn't Robert Palmer in that? Wasn't that a power group?
10: There was one other one. I couldn't think of his name. It wasn't Palmer. Palmer's been dead about 25 years now.
0: Well, Radioactive was...
10: Yeah, well, no, it's another musician from another band. I was thinking about that too, but I don't think it was. I don't think
0: Bad. He was with Power Station. Robert Palmer.
10: The girls with the white makeup dancing behind him on MTV, "Addicted to Love." That was a good song.
0: Right, yeah, exactly. Well, California, they went into one of these old naval bases. They found some really bad stuff, cesium and uranium. How do you just randomly have radioactive stuff in a Navy yard sitting around? How does that happen? I don't even know.
10: I don't know. Hey, I have one other question for you. I'm going to leave the radio on. If you don't know where your caller is, I live here in Akron. I used to dial 1-800 number for general information numbers if I wanted to call somebody I didn't know their number, but they're not taking their service is not working anymore. I'll be on the phone. Could somebody give me a local number or 1-800 number where I need to call somebody for numbers because I got bad eyesight and whatnot.
0: Who are you trying to call?
10: Well, I don't know. Maybe I might want to call.
0: All right. So you're asking, do they have a 411 for 800 numbers nowadays?
10: Yeah, I was down 1-800-373-3411 for the last couple of years, and I've tried it off on now for over a month, and it says they're out of service.
0: Oh, okay.
10: So I'm going to, put out a piece of paper here on my tablet and my pen, and if somebody calls in, because, I need to find a number here and there, and I can't do anything.
0: You're sight impaired, so you can't read a computer screen or whatever.
10: No, I don't do it. I'm 66. This is the old pit man that used to call in and get in with Joe Finan all the time.
0: Okay. All right.
10: Yeah.
0: The
10: pit man. Yeah.
0: A stock car race?
10: Pit Bull Terrier. And that's another thing, too. It kind of annoys me, those commercials. And I think of a pit bull, but I said, correct me if I'm wrong. They're probably
0: all right. Hold on a minute. Somebody just sent this to National Toll Free Directory 800.
10: Give me a pin.
0: No, that can't be right. You stay tuned. You can access information. This is 800-555-1212. That can't be right. 555 is the number they have to give out in movies, right?
10: Mm-hmm.
0: Fed in from U.S. government agency?
10: Let's just say if I want to call, before I call SCAD, I'd want to call, let's say Barberton City Pets. Well, I can't call and get their number because I don't have their long-distance number to call to get their number.
0: Okay,
10: name, the address in the city and state, but I don't.
0: Well, I got a question. Can you call 311 in Akron?
10: Maybe.
0: I know what I mean? Didn't Akron have a non-emergency line for you to call in and say, hey, can you give me a local, can you give me a number?
10: Well, that's my reason for calling. I'm trying to get
0: a
10: number. I don't care what number it is.
0: Okie doke. All right. I got to go. All right.
10: Okay.
0: All right. Thank you. And we are standing by for ABC News. Kind of a bouncy morning here with the power outage. And let's see. In 10 seconds. 20% chance of rain today. Sunny, cooler, 72. It is 11 o'clock. WNIR, Ken Akron.
11: From ABC News, I'm Brian Clark. The Supreme Court decided one of its several major outstanding cases today. Again, it expanded gun rights. ABC's Devin Dwyer covers the court.
12: The Supreme Court's decision was unanimous, ruling that a long-standing federal ban on guns for unlawful users of any controlled substance is unconstitutional, especially as applied to a Texas man who simply consumed marijuana several times a week and was prosecuted.
11: On social media, President Trump says, "You're welcome," as he touts the deal with Iran that ends the war. But the reception in Washington has been mixed. And Democrats like Senate Minority Leader Chuck Schumer say,
13: "When you look at the 14 points that the administration has agreed to, it looks like Iran has won on just about every one of them."
11: Vice President J.D. Vance will speak to reporters at the White House. ABC's Mary Bruce is there with more on details of the agreement that involved the reopening of the Strait of Hormuz and the 60-day window for the sides to negotiate the future of Iran's nuclear program.
14: Under the deal, Iran and the country of Oman will administer the strait, something that was not the case before the war. The waterway will reopen toll-free, but it's unclear if that will hold when the 60 days runs out. In return for reopening the strait, Iran will see immediate financial relief. For the first time in years, the U.S. lifting restrictions, allowing Iran to freely sell oil.
11: Parts of the Gulf Coast under high flood risk, says ABC meteorologist Ginger Z.
15: It has been a wreck in New Orleans overnight. So much lightning and tornado warnings. Also, rainfall rates more than a half foot per hour. That is so hard to do. The atmosphere is just pouring. And that's why we see a rare high risk level 4 out of 4 in parts of Mississippi, Alabama, Florida Panhandle today. But a significant flood risk that goes all the way up to Atlanta.
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11: In New York City right now, massive crowds celebrating the NBA champion New York Knicks at a large parade up the historic Canyon of Heroes. Defense Secretary Pete Hegseth has criticized NATO allies. He said it's because of how they handled themselves during the U.S. strikes on Iran.
18: These allies, they put America's sons and daughters, our sons and daughters, at risk by denying them the predictable access, basing, and overflight that never should have been in question at all.
11: He says, as a result, the U.S. is going to conduct a six-month review of its force posture in Europe. Home security cameras appear to show an explosion in the sky minutes before a small private jet crashed in Laredo, Texas. Federal investigators are searching for the cause of Tuesday's accident that killed one person and injured five others.
19: A dashboard camera in a car traveling in the opposite direction shows the plane owned by charter company NetJet sliding down the highway, taking out light poles before breaking into at least two pieces. ABC News contributor, retired Colonel Steve Ganyard.
20: The airplane was fully controllable all the way to impact. So the question will be, why were those engines not producing enough thrust?
19: The two pilots and three of the passengers were hospitalized in stable condition. Joshua Bayer, the founder of an Austin company that supports tech startups, was killed. Jim Ryan, ABC News.
11: I'm Brian Clark, ABC News.
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23: It's 11:08 at WNIR. Some clouds, 74 degrees, though. Slight chance, just a little chance of some wet stuff. Otherwise, sunny today. And we'll get to the weather and sorted things in a minute. 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And by Portage Community Bank, where neighbors serving neighbors, it's more than just a slogan. Earlier this morning, a man was found shot dead inside a car on Cleveland's east side. Officers responded about 1:15 a.m. this morning to the 12,100 block of Lenacrave Avenue in Maple Heights after a shot spotter detected gunfire in the area. The victim was found by police on the scene in a car with a gunshot wound, pronounced dead. He's been identified by the Cuyahoga County Medical Examiner as Johnny Coleman Scott, age 41, of Maple Heights. Multiple shell casings and a cell phone found in the road and marked as evidence at the crime scene. At this time, no arrest or suspects. The case currently remains under investigation. A shooting at a Toledo festival earlier this month that injured 12 people now has a second suspect in custody. Yesterday in Columbus, 20-year-old Kenai Taylor was arrested, joining 20-year-old LJ Crisp Carr, who was previously arrested for the crime. They repeatedly opened fire at Toledo's Old West End Festival, injuring 12. People believe the shooting was a result of a fight between two rival groups. All victims were transported to hospitals, but everyone expected to survive. Well, mark your calendars. According to the Ohio Department of Transportation, drivers who use Interstate 90 to get downtown Cleveland, to get to downtown Cleveland, will soon need to take a detour. The I-90 eastbound exit ramp to East 9th Street in downtown Cleveland will be shut down starting Monday, June 29th. Crews are going to be working on the I-90 Central Interchange Project, according to a Facebook post from the ODOT. The closure is required so the route can be reconfigured that will link with the new I-90 to the bridge at the I-77 South Ramp. This portion of the freeway is not expected to reopen until the fall, like around October. So, starting in a few short weeks, your best option will be to exit I-90 at Ontario Street, then take Carnegie Avenue to East 9th Street. Speaking of Cleveland, the city of Cleveland noticing what other cities may soon recognize, the Flock system camera, say that very carefully, is helpful to grab certain offenders, but it doesn't really fight crime like a police officer on the streets. As a result, city council voted 3-1 to remove the program for existence in Cleveland. The Flock camera system, which was not a favorite of the residents, allowed those cameras to be monitored by any law enforcement officer anywhere in the United States. The system warrants law enforcement of anyone that may have an expired plate, having a warrant out for their arrest, but it was realized by city council that the program does not fight true crimes that the Clevelanders face. It's 11:12 at WNIR. Weather coming up.
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23: 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The number's 330-730-2025. Well, we got some clouds out there, but a nice mild day. Looking at 74 degrees right now. Around 2, 3 in the afternoon, might get a quick shower, but only 20% chance of that wet stuff. And then breezy. And for tonight, partly cloudy, a low of 57. So you might need that extra blanket or sheet or comforter or whatever. And then on Juneteenth, sunny, high near 74. Once again, cloudy and 74 at the Talk of Akron, WNIR.

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0: Okay, breaking news, hopefully something new. We'll read this together and learn together. I had to run during John's lunch, or news there. Hold on a minute. Okay. The Supreme Court of the United States, about an hour ago, narrowed the government's ability to prosecute people who use marijuana for possessing firearms, citing 9-0 unanimously with a Texas man in a decision that marks the latest expansion of the Second Amendment protections in the United States. The decision, U.S. versus Hamani, is a setback for the Trump administration, which defended the restriction even as it sought to roll back other gun limits. The same law was used in a high-profile case against Hunter Biden, who was convicted of illegally purchasing a firearm, quote, lying on a .44-73, while addicted to drugs before being pardoned by his father. The ruling adds to a growing body of firearm decisions reshaping U.S. gun law. Since 2022, in the last 4 years, the court has struck down a federal ban on bump stocks while upholding other measures, including restrictions tied to domestic violence and ghost gun kits. In a 9-0 ruling, the justice held that applying a longstanding federal law to allow Ali Hamani, based solely on his admitted use of marijuana, violated the U.S. Constitution's Second Amendment. The law, part of the 1968 Gun Control Act, makes it a crime for anyone who is a, quote, unlawful user of a controlled substance to own a gun. But the court found that using it to prosecute a person who was not accused of being intoxicated or dangerous at the time went too far. Maybe you have an opinion about that at 330-673-1234. Good morning. You're on the air, WNIR.
1: Hi, John.
0: Hey.
1: I think something interesting, you know, I'm just saying this. People, when the wind picks up, it's called aninophobia.
0: Hmm.
1: It's a phobia from high wind. We actually have phobias for a lot of things, lightning, thunderstorms, tornadoes. It comes from a fear of not being able to control within your surroundings. Okay? From what I read, it starts, you know, as a young person, but it can still manifest itself in adults. Now, they don't know why. Of course, they want to know why. But they think it might have to do with a traumatic experience and then causing wind post-traumatic stress syndrome. Traumatic, whatever it takes. I don't like high winds. This spring, I believe it was in March, when the weather was going from warm to cold, we had 60-mile-an-hour winds and a sustained wind of 40-mile-an-hour. Now, that's pretty fast. So I'll start ripping shingles. But I went outside, and of course, the wind itself is picks up noises, makes noises in trees and everything else. But there was a specific groan in the wind. Now, the other night, we had sustained lightning, I mean almost continuous lightning for nearly an hour, the one lady said, and it, I didn't put it on the clock here, but it just seemed like it was just somebody was, Marilyn Monroe was naked and she was walking down the street in Los Angeles or something, because it just looked like a million billion flash bulbs going off all at the same time. So, and then I guess we also had another one of those wonderful fireballs flying through the sky the other night. And then all of a sudden...
0: What are you talking about, fireballs?
1: Comet.
0: Where?
1: They didn't put a name on it, either comet or...
0: Not in Ohio. When you say we, you mean America?
1: The world, basically. I mean, you know, we're seeing all this crazy stuff. And then all of a sudden, television stations dropped out. Now, your TV has the ability to search for new channels while still, at least mine do.
0: Oh, that's the guy yesterday, the old timer yesterday said, what happened to WUAB over the air?
1: Yeah, and I did some reading on that because Channel 8 is just gone around here. Channel 8 is the old-fashioned VHF, which were most of the stations. You got to remember, we had three channels, 8, 3, and 5. And then UHF showed up, and then you got wonderful shows like Super Host and The Ghoul and stuff like that were very important. I mean, Astro Boy was my favorite cartoon.
0: Astro Boy?
1: Yeah, I mean, you know, when you're in the...
0: Are you making something up? What is Astro Boy?
1: Look it up. Astro Boy, he was a little Japanese cartoon. this K-pop stuff, these little Korean cartoons. No, the Japanese had them. You remember Speed Racer? Go Speed Racer. Go Speed Racer. And he had buttons on the dashboard, and he could jump over stuff and... You know, I mean, and then there was...
0: Wait a minute. Yeah. My God. Astro Boy, known as Japan as Mighty Atom, a seminal Japanese manga, M-A-N-G-A series, created by the godfather of manga, Osamu Tezuka, originally from 52 to 68.
1: Yeah.
0: It follows a powerful android boy with human emotions created by a scientist to replace his late son. That's weird.
1: And I think it was 43, could have been 61. They had the Japanese half-hour television shows, live action. There was a guy called Ultraman, and he could do anything.
0: Now, wait a minute. Hold on a minute. So, I had a roommate, a housemate, okay, that made me look like an altar boy. He was certifiable, and I loved him. We were fast friends. So he didn't go to school for a week. He was the backup punter for Akron U, okay? He was the backup punter. And he's like, oh, I just told my professors I had a, you know, go to practice or whatever. He wouldn't get up, and I would yell, hey, you going to school today? No. So Saturday morning at 7 a.m., John Bob, what, I'm asleep. Come down and watch Kung Fu Theater with me. Is that what you're talking about, Kung Fu Theater?
1: No.
0: He's throwing stars and hatchets at people. You're missing a good episode.
1: Did you sleep with one eye open, a gun under the pillow?
0: No, I passed out every night. I didn't care.
1: Oh, okay.
0: Dark Horse Comic Release Official English Translation, Astro Boy and his son, Tobio, he died in a tragic accident. Astro later rejected by his adopted professor who champions his rights.
1: Yeah, well, Japanese are deep.
0: I've never, ever heard that one, but...
1: Well, at any rate, to get back to what I was saying. You know, I remember, finally, when I was, maybe 8th grade, 7th grade, somewhere around there. At Christmas time, I got my very own black-and-white portable television. And it was fine, and I was used to...
0: Hold on a minute. Now let me think about that. Dad gave me his black and white TV, and I used to watch it on Friday night for the Friday night football results. And a guy came in, he lived in Bulger Hall. He goes, why are they broadcasting football on TV? And I'm like, this is Ohio. You know what I mean? But Dad had two things. He had the the TV had two metal actual antennas, and then he had to add a circular. You had very high frequency VHS, and UHF had a little circular antenna on it.
1: It had a loop.
0: Right.
1: A loop antenna.
0: Okay.
1: Now, see, this is the thing. This is my theory. This 5G stuff is more powerful, but it won't penetrate. Okay? So, like, when I go down in the basement, my phone, the only thing it picks up is the sender for the water meter and the sender for the gas meter.
0: That's weird.
1: It'll do the text message sounder twice, and then I'll look, and it'll be X. In other words, no signal coming in. And then if I walk upstairs, I'll either have to turn the phone on and or turn the phone off and turn it back on to get signal. I got 4G LTE. I don't have 5G.
0: Okay.
1: The reason why is to get the gaming speed up. You guys that are always playing them games, oh, I killed you. No, you didn't. Yes, I did. Reminds me when we used to play guns with our cap gun.
0: Pew, pew,
1: you're dead.
0: Pew,
1: no, I'm not. Pew, look, I'm walking around. You know, it's all the better we allegedly make things, the more, I almost said a bad word, messed up it is on the other end. Did you ever watch the Disney's Alice in Wonderland, the dog that erases the path? It has a whisk broom for whiskers in the front, and the tail wipes away his footprints.
0: That must have been right after Astro Boy. No, I wasn't a big Disney guy.
1: Okay, well, this character, and it makes sense of what we are doing in our society now.
0: How so?
1: We live in the now. Now, there's people that stress that that's the best way to live. But just as the wind confuses and makes people nervous, the speed of which everything is changing is making people confused and nervous.
0: While the calm breezes have a soothing effect, consistent high winds can lead to heightened stress levels, restlessness, difficulty focusing. Wind is thought to mix up ions in the air, which might affect our brains by changing serotonin levels. Wow, that is kind of interesting.
1: Yeah, well, there's all kinds of things that go on in human beings. I mean, you know, when you read and see some of the stuff that people are doing to one another, and most of the people doing it are under the age of 25. That kid from Ohio that was involved with that cabal of bad guys that were going to fly drones and then shoot people with sniper rifles,
0: mm-hmm.
1: you know, like the president and stuff. You think about that.
0: He just graduated high school. He got $3,000 for high school graduation down in Cincinnati or wherever. And he used that money to, yeah. Now, this morning I saw that six other drone attacks at these soccer matches have been foiled by Homeland Security.
1: Yeah. I mean, you know, everybody is, why do I care about what goes on?
0: All right, well, wait a minute. Let's do that to my, here, hold on a minute. Where are my topics? Shalersville, huge meeting. Data center, should Congress better regulate the insurance industry because the tornadoes in Oklahoma shouldn't affect the price of us here? Landlords are not liable for tenant dogs. Russian hackers are using your IP address. That's how they're doing that swatting stuff. Democrats are worried about voter suppression. Republicans are worried about voter fraud. Can Congress strike a difference? Where is it? Hold on. Oh, here it is. Who is the first person to use the temporary insanity plea? Okay. Luigi Mangione lawyers are trying to use it, but they're calling it, quote, extreme emotional disturbance. They want to get it reduced to manslaughter. What made Luigi go funny in the head? He had all that back surgery. Remember? He was surfing. Do you remember his story, Luigi?
1: When did you get a week back?
0: About a week back, he has like 8 or 9 screws in his spine, and he was always in pain, but he lashed out at the insurance company for denying whatever, and that's why. And so they're saying that pain caused emotional temporary.
1: And,
0: disturbance.
1: As well it could. But the idea is you're in pain. You walk up behind somebody with a gun with a silencer on it and shoot them in the back. That's still premeditated murder.
0: Yeah, but... I'm going to tell you what, man. This guy's going to get off. He's got $1 million in a GoFundMe. Young ladies are sending him, you know.
1: Well, yeah. I understand that. But it's the idea that he has been made a folk hero by young people that do not understand that life sucks. There's no gravity, okay? And it's the idea that, you know, when we get used to something, like turning on the TV, when you live alone, John, it is a different world, okay? You start talking to a plant, your dog, you know, won't he ever shut up, you know?
0: Son of Sam? What are you talking about? The dog told me to kill people?
1: Well, okay.
0: The trial of Dan Sickles. American criminal trial. The first time a defense temporary insanity was used in American law in the 19th century. Daniel Sickles was a U.S. congressman from upstate New York. And Philip Barton Key, the second, okay, U.S. Attorney of District of Columbia, on February 27th of 1859, after learning that Key was having an affair with his wife, Teresa, approached Key in Lafayette Square and just shot and killed him. Sickles turned himself in, charged with murder. His defense team, James Brady, Edwin Stanton, remember that name? Okay. Argued Sickles was temporarily insane at the time of the murder and therefore not guilty. The trial was subjected to extensive media coverage, which created its own controversies. The jury acquitted him after deliberating for just 70 minutes. I'm telling you, man. Now, Francis Scott Key was Philip Barton Key, the guy that wrote the Star Spangled Banner. Ironically, the War of 1812 began. The flag that was still standing after the rocket's red glare is in the Smithsonian. It's huge. And it's got a big hole in it from one of the cannons going through it.
1: You know, when I hear all this stuff, insanity, this, that, and the other thing, when you walk around in your day, when you have to go, you got to get in the car, you got to go someplace, there's two types of people. People that will acknowledge that you're there and you're a human being, and the ones that will brush past you or, worse yet, bang into you because they're more important than you are. All right? Now, if we just slow down a tick, we'd drive better, we'd be less stressed, and the wind wouldn't bother us because the wind is moving faster than we can, and in our little minds, we think that we should be moving at the same speed. So when you have young people that don't have any point of rest preference because the dog with the broom on his face and the one on his tail wipes away everything that might lead to something important, there we sit. We're all by ourselves, and our minds are open to crap. Reminds me of a Star Trek where they had the mind machine.
0: Right.
1: There he was without even a tormentor for company. So if we design ourselves to only look at stuff on a screen, we're screwed.
0: Burr Hamilton duel took place Weehawken, New Jersey, between Aaron Burr, at the time U.S. Vice President, and Alexander Hamilton, the first former Secretary of the Treasury, July 11th, 1804. The duel was a culmination of a bitter rivalry developed over the years. So you had the Vice President shoot the Secretary of the Treasury and didn't go to jail for it because a duel, where were they, on some island out in the middle of the river or something in Weehawken?
1: Duels were always illegal, okay? But it was the gentlemanly way.
0: Well, did Hamilton shoot at the tree and raise the gun to do the gentlemanly thing? And, you know.
1: Yeah, so what you have is humans
0: I mean, Burr got away with murder, just like Luigi, just like Daniel Sickles. I mean,
1: if you make it popular, you can do anything. Okay, if you make it.
0: What about the stoner getting off on the gun charge, Second Amendment, this morning?
1: Well, you know, the Second Amendment, back in the day, you know, John Wesley Hart killed a lot of people, okay? He was a lawyer. Back in those days, they would figure if your crime was too egregious for you to carry a gun. If you robbed a bank and always used

0: okay. Well, then your first option, and probably the most proper one, is stay the heck away from it.
1: The Supreme Court this morning nearly narrowed the government's ability 9-0 to prosecute a man to use marijuana. They're going to have to change the 4473, right? Take that question out.
0: Yeah, they're really going to have to, unless they want. See, anything on a 4473, if you violate it, it is a felony.
1: Right.
0: The way the law is written.
1: Was the 68 gun law born by Bobby Kennedy, and you couldn't do, because the gun that what's-his-face used to kill JFK was mail-ordered. You couldn't mail-order any more guns and that kind of stuff. No. And
0: What it boiled down to was the Gun Control Act of 1968 was lifted from the gun control that they used in Nazi Germany.
1: Oh, my.
0: Word for word.
1: Mm.
0: And then they put some nuance in it. You know, everything's in.
1: In a 9-0 ruling, the justices in the Supreme. I'm waiting on birth. You want a handicap birth? I don't think they're going to get rid of birthright citizenship. This is a loss for Trump, writes Newsweek, because they wanted to go after Hunter Biden, but he was pardoned. But they, whatever. In a 9-0 ruling, unanimous justices held just because he admitted using marijuana use violated the Constitution. The law, as part of the 1968 Gun Control Act, makes it a crime for anyone as an unlawful user of a controlled substance to own a gun. The court found that using it, Bill, to prosecute a person who is not accused of being intoxicated or dangerous at the time went too far. I got 1 minute.
0: Well, the thing about unlawful use, just because somebody wrote a law, now, you got to understand, they didn't want marijuana being used because of a very racist idea behind it. All right, I'm not going to say it, but it was there. If you ever went to midnight movies, there was a movie that was made. It was a propaganda film by our government.
1: Reefer Madness.
0: Reefer Madness.
1: I saw it one time at Akron U at the Gardner Student Center. Bring me some reefers. Bring me for
0: more reefer.
1: Yeah, that was all funded by Monsanto, that wanted to get rid of hemp because Monsanto had the chemical equivalent, and they got rid of hemp and rope or whatever.
0: Well, then it had a double meaning because there was another one. We make mistakes every day in our government. Every day we make a mistake. But when somebody carries them out all the way to the end, take the end of their rope, it's the idea that you're stepping on a lot of people's toes.
1: The case reflects shifting attitudes toward cannabis. Marijuana is now legal in some form in a majority of states, including Ohio, though it remains illegal federally, creating tension in laws that treat all users as prohibited gun owners. So this dispute made strange bedfellows. You know, politics will make strange bedfellows. Civil Liberties Union, the ACLU, joined gun right advocates, including the NRA, in backing him, while some gun control organizations supported the federal government's position. So when the ACLU and the NRA get together, you know that they want, shall not be infringed, Bill. What part of that don't you understand?
0: Well, I understand the whole thing, but you know, when you start getting into people's homes,
1: right?
0: When people close their door, you know, you can't expect privacy when you're walking on the street. When I close my doggone door, you better stay the heck out unless I open it and say, "Come on in."
1: All right, okay? I gotta go. 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
1: WNIR, good morning. Are you there? WNIR, hello.

0: there. How are you, John?
1: Well, thank you. It's on your mind.
0: Well, this fellow you just got off with seems to be very knowledgeable. However, yesterday when I was listening, or maybe it was the day before, he was talking about police support for buses. I don't believe that. I'm 83 years old, and the only thing I ever saw was some volunteer adult monitors inside the buses when I was growing up.
1: Oh, that wasn't Bill. That was, I think that might have been, old timer. Doesn't matter. One of my callers said where he grew up, the police cars used to follow the buses. I'm like, I've never seen that ever.
0: Well, that's what I'm talking about.
1: Yeah.
0: I've never seen police cars follow buses. How would they, even if you only had 10 buses in a community, how would they follow 10 buses and not worry about any other thing?
1: I don't know, unless he lived in a one-room schoolhouse neighborhood. I don't know where it was, but we never had police follow. You saw police, I've never seen police on a school bus, period. This has to do with the state of Ohio wants to fund, they are, Governor DeWine is going to sign it in the next 8 or 10 days, or it gets tabled, vetoed. All buses, if you go past a stop bus, your fine could get $2,000, and they want to put cameras in the buses. That was the topic.
0: Well, I agree with that. I agree with, there are already cameras in a lot of the buses.
1: I'm with you. I've never seen any police following a bus. No, it might have just randomly happened, but they didn't do it on purpose.
0: No, and when I was a kid, we had a mother or father volunteer to be a monitor in the bus from the time the bus left the bus yard until they returned for all of the classes that they make more than one trip. So that I could understand, monitors in the buses, but... And I agree, too, with putting on that cow thing on the side of the bus where the cars go around.
1: Yeah, that's my idea. I hope they do that, too. What do you mean? Okay, let me say that my buddy Bruno's mom is on the bus with us. She's a monitor.
0: Uh-huh.
1: And I'm acting
0: right
1: up. What authority did these monitors, what were the jobs of the monitors?
0: Well, basically, as an adult, they would tell them to sit down and quit screwing around, you know?
1: Yeah. You're not the boss of me. You don't work for the school. Be quiet.
0: Yeah, but you do work for the school even though you're not getting paid. They don't know that.
1: Oh, okay.
0: They don't know that they're a volunteer.
1: Got it.
0: And anyway, most young people will sit down and be quiet. You know, you might have teenagers that would disagree, but I don't think the monitors were in the high school buses. Because once they're in the high school, they're not all screwing around on a bus.
1: Mm.
0: I don't think, anyway, personally. I went on a bus for 6th and 7th grade and had all kind of seniors on the bus, and they were very, they were quiet. They just sat down and talked to their friends or whatever, you know.
1: So you're saying it's the younger kids are the rowdy ones.
0: I think so, too, yes.
1: Do you think school buses should have seat belts?
0: No, I don't.
1: Why?
0: I know kids jump around a lot, but you're going to get in an accident. You're going to get hurt. I understand that. But I also agree with the one lady who said, maybe their young children wouldn't be able to get out of the bus so easily and operate the seatbelt.
1: Yeah, but the one lady said, you know, how are most kids nowadays, when they're 3 years old, they can operate seatbelts. Nowadays, when they're 3 years old, they can operate seatbelts better than their dad. Daddy buckled down. Daddy buckled down. Every time I got in a car, Jillian and Johnny were telling me to buckle my car seat thingy.
0: Well, that's because they wanted you to use the car seat.
1: Yeah, that's what I mean. Because they were trained, it is not an option to not wear a seat belt.
0: I never wear mine.
1: You don't?
0: I did 83 years, and I never wear mine unless I'm on a freeway. That's the only time.
1: You know what? If that camera catches you speeding and you don't have your seat belt on, can they add a fine to that, I wonder? I never thought about that. That's going to be the next thing they're going to do with these speed cameras. on a car, long hair. You didn't have your seatbelt on, Grandma.
0: Basically, the only time I speed is, I mean, it's when I'm on the freeway.
1: Right.
0: You know.
1: Uh-huh.
0: And you watch out for them, and you might get caught, but I haven't been caught for 30 years.
1: Okay.
0: So
1: uh-huh.
0: I'm fortunate. Watch them track my telephone now.
1: Where? Yeah, exactly. Where did you, what county were you in when you were, like, on the bus with, like, teenagers, and how long ago was that?
0: Well, Cuyahoga, and I lived in, I grew up in Bedford.
1: Yeah.
0: And so
1: was it 40 years ago when you were 43, when kids were well behaved in the 80s?
0: When I was 43, no, try in the 60s. 50s so, and 60s.
1: Oh, well then, yeah, of course. You can't compare the kids back then, us boomers. We were well behaved. If we didn't, we got home and our dad would whip us within an inch of our life.
0: Well, I'll tell you what, my stepson was in high school and he misbehaved, and the principal called the house and said, well, Dad, he said, we could suspend him unless you want to come here and watch us give him SWAT. And he said, give him SWAT.
1: That's
0: and
1: right.
0: I'll be there.
1: You're right.
0: You know, and that was, to me, good fathering because, you know, as the Bible says, spare the rod and spoil the child.
1: Well, that's the thing. There are memes out there, you know, back in the 60s, parents would support the teacher. Nowadays, the teacher in the school is wrong because the parents, oh, my little boopsie wouldn't do that. Right. Where did parents stop supporting the schools? And when it came to authority, was the theme of the meme, if you will. Yeah.
0: I think the thing is the generation after mine did not, because they were disciplined, they didn't discipline their own children. Well, I'm not going to do that to my kids.
1: Oh,
0: you know?
1: Man, that's interesting. Like that's interesting. If I ever have kids, I'll never take a belt to my kid's rear end. Like Mommy Dearest, right? We were talking about Mommy Dearest last hour.
0: Hey, my stepfather whipped me with a razor strap when I was a kid if I did something. Whipped my legs with a razor strap.
1: Oh, my gosh.
0: You know, I mean, I never would do that to my child, but right. I did discipline my children. I, you know, they either got suspended from my house. I mean, they weren't allowed to have friends.
1: Hey, back in the day, did everybody get a trophy if they played in an event? Did everybody get a trophy? No, the winners got it. The losers went home.
0: Winners got it. Not only that, it was the reason that they didn't do it back then was if you didn't get a trophy, I guess you didn't try hard enough.
1: Exactly.
0: Today, it's whether you try hard enough or not to get a trophy. It's stupid.
1: Harumph.
0: Yeah, really. And all of these parents giving their kids Ritalin because they got a little bit of a misbehavior, that's ridiculous, too. That medication has really made a really mess out of a lot of adults, and I think that's what's happening with a lot of these people who are killing people or maiming or whatever. I think it's because of some of the medication.
1: Oh, my gosh. You're saying Luigi Mangione, what is he? Let's say he's 25. 20 years ago. He was, yeah, but he brought up with a silver spoon in his mouth. He was valedictorian of a private school, and he had the whole world laid out for him. I don't think he was on Ritalin.
0: They weren't giving him medicine to chill him out. He could have been getting medicine to chill him out.
1: Well, then which side are you falling down on? Do you want the kids to be zombieized or not?
0: If a child really needs it, that's one thing. But, you know, my grandson was on Ritalin, and when my daughter went to get his medication renewed when school let out, they said, oh, no, we only give it during the school year.
1: Oh,
0: my daughter
1: gosh.
0: Said, you'll never give it to him again.
1: Okay. I got
0: there. They only wanted him to be.
1: So you're saying whichever one of my callers said that the police used to follow school buses around is full of beans. And I said the same thing, right?
0: I think they're full of beans. I don't know where they came from that they hear that. Maybe you need to ask them where they came from.
1: Yeah, if you're out there, call me back. I got to go, okay? Call me again. I appreciate it. Bye-bye.
2: Luigi's Italian, the restaurant. Great Italian food, just like Grandma used to make. What do you mean your grandma didn't make great Italian food? What about Aunt Nicolina or Chanchetta or Uncle Lorenzo or Leo? You never been to Luigi's? Hey, I don't want to have to send the boys over and drag you down here. Let me make you an offer you can't resist. Leave the gun, take the cannoli or the spaghetti or the baked ravioli. Luigi's, 105 North Main Street, downtown Akron. We'll be waiting for you.
1: I know, Lawn Monster. Wouldn't it? Yeah, that's what that Hamilton. It would be like breaking news. This is a joke, you guys. It'd be like J.D. Vance, vice president, getting in a duel with Scott Bissett, the secretary, you know. So the Supreme Court rules 9-0 against the Trump administration on marijuana users' rights. It's the Hunter Biden case, but it was really U.S. versus Hemani, H-E-M-A-N-I was the guy's name. The ruling adds to a growing body of firearm decisions reshaping U.S. gun law. The government cannot prosecute people who use marijuana for possessing firearms, siding unanimously 9-0 with a Texas man in a decision that marks the latest expansion of Second Amendment protections. We'll be back.
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2: Happy birthday, Paul McCartney. And I'm taking a break for lunch. Sunny and 72 today. Wind gusts into the mid-30s. Slight chance of rain, 20%. Tonight, 57. Again, winds into the mid-20s. And Juneteenth, tomorrow, sunny, 74. Again, windy into mid-20s. Friday night, 56. There's a are you sensing a pattern? Because there is one. Saturday night, 74. Into the longest day of the year, Sunday. First day, I think it's, Sunday into Monday is beginning of summer. Father's Day, 74, 40% chance of rain Sunday. Monday, 75, 50% chance of rain. So you got a 20 to 50% chance of rain now through Monday. But then Tuesday, Wednesday, and Thursday, sunny in the mid-70s. So once we get this, I don't know, these storm fronts out of here, we'll be okay. Thank you for listening to yours truly, John Denning, on the Talk of Akron, WNIR, Ken Akron.
3: From ABC News, I'm Michelle Franzen. Reaction is mixed following the memo of understanding between the U.S. and Iran signed by both President Trump and Iranian's president. Vice President J.D. Vance at a briefing calling the preliminary agreement an important win for the region.
4: Iran is weakened, their nuclear program destroyed, their economy in desperate straits, and if they change their behavior, big things are going to happen for Iran and for the world. If they don't, no skin off our backs. Either way, we win.
3: Details on Iran's nuclear ambitions still unclear, with talks set to resume Friday. ABC's Mary Bruce has more.
5: As for the issue at the heart of this conflict, Iran reaffirms that it shall not procure or develop nuclear weapons. Reaffirms because it's the same promise Iran made in the first line of the nuclear deal struck with President Obama. But unlike the Obama deal, this agreement with Trump makes no other nuclear commitments, no plan to dispose of its highly enriched uranium. Instead, the agreement is to continue negotiating.
3: Iran calling the memo a victory. The Supreme Court today issued a decision on whether habitual drug users can legally own a firearm. The case centering on a Texas man and marijuana user who was charged with unlawful possession of a gun. ABC's Devin Dwyer with more.
6: The Supreme Court's decision was unanimous, ruling that a long-standing federal ban on guns for unlawful users of any controlled substance is unconstitutional, especially as applied to a Texas man who simply consumed marijuana several times a week and was prosecuted.
3: In Chicago this hour,
7: welcome to the Obama
3: a dedication ceremony
7: Center.
3: For the Obama Presidential Center getting underway, joining former President Obama and First Lady Michelle Obama, former Presidents Bill Clinton, George W. Bush, and First Ladies. The center opens to the public tomorrow. And in New York City, tens of thousands of fans turning out to celebrate. The NBA champions, the New York Knicks, cheering along the ticker tape parade, including the Canyon of Heroes. 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
3: Severe flooding risks remain in the south as Tropical Storm Arthur wreaks havoc along the Gulf Coast states. ABC News Chief Meteorologist Ginger Zee has more on the string of storms.
7: It has been a wreck in New Orleans overnight. So much lightning and tornado warnings. Also, rainfall rates more than a half foot per hour. That is so hard to do. The atmosphere is just pouring. And that's why we see a rare high risk level 4 out of 4 in parts of Mississippi, Alabama, Florida Panhandle today. But a significant flood risk that goes all the way up to Atlanta.
3: Arthur is the first named storm of the Atlantic hurricane season. The English men's national soccer team opened its 2026 World Cup play with a 4-2 victory over Croatia at Dallas Stadium yesterday. It's what happened, though, before the match that got the attention of police.
11: The Londoner pub in Dallas has become the favorite gathering spot for English fans to watch the matches played in nearby Arlington. Before the Three Lions played Croatia, Dallas police were called when the Brits got too rowdy. The England fans reportedly drank 5,000 beers at the Londoner, draining the taps, tipping over tables, but spending more than $40,000 before they were kicked out. Jim Ryan, ABC News in Dallas-Fort Worth.
3: An ancient tree in Sherwood Forest, which according to legend sheltered Robin Hood, has died. That tree, estimated to be 1,200 years old, but conservationists say it did not die of old age. Instead, they said the tree died likely due to climate change. Michelle Franzen, ABC News.
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18: 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Got their famous 750 burger with a drink purchase. Frank's Place, Akron's best neighborhood bar, serving great food for over 33 years. And also the Streetsboro Flea Market in the Streetsboro Plaza, Route 303, just off Route 14. Right now, they're having a huge recliner sale. They have every type and style, over 50 different recliners to choose from. Well, in the news earlier this morning, a man was found shot dead inside a car on Cleveland's east side. Officers were called about 1:15 a.m., responded to the 12,100 block, that's Lenacrave Avenue in Maple Heights. A shot spotter detected gunfire and contacted authorities. The victim was found by police on the scene in a car with a gunshot wound and pronounced dead. He's been identified by the Cuyahoga County Medical Examiner. His name is Johnny Coleman Scott, age 41, from Maple Heights. Authorities found multiple shell casings and a cell phone on the scene. They marked them as evidence, and at this time, no arrest or suspects. The case under investigation.
17: This information just coming from the U.S. Marshals Service. Some good news here this morning. U.S. Marshals Service, Southern District of Texas, recovered a missing 6-year-old boy from this area, from Maple Heights, and arrested 37-year-old Dejon Younger. Younger was wanted by the Maple Heights Police Department for interference with custody. Now, the mother of the missing 6-year-old boy contacted the Maple Heights Police Department after it was believed that her child was abducted by Younger. The mother had arranged for the 6-year-old boy to be watched by family members over the past weekend. When she arrived to pick up her son, he was missing. It is alleged that Younger took the 6-year-old boy from the family member's residence without permission and then traveled to the Houston, Texas area. But again, some good news. The boy was safely recovered in the Houston, Texas area. Younger was taken into custody without incident. He will remain in custody in Houston until he can be extradited back to Cuyahoga County to face those charges against him.
18: A shooting at a Toledo festival earlier this month injured 12 people, now has a second suspect in custody. Yesterday in Columbus, 20-year-old Kenai Taylor was arrested, joining 20-year-old LJ Crisp Carr, who was previously arrested for the crime. They reportedly opened fire at Toledo's Old West End Festival. They injured 12. All the victims were transported to hospitals, but everyone is expected to survive. Police believe the shooting was the result of a fight between two rival groups.
17: Well, the Ohio Attorney General's office announced earlier today a Canton man, a pastor, has been indicted for stealing from the nonprofit he was running. The theft is alleged to have happened from mid-2022 through May of 2025. According to the indictment, 41-year-old Jamar Fleming allegedly stole $375,000 for personal use from his nonprofit Agape Ministries, which runs mentorship programs for at-risk youth in the Canton area. Fleming was not only the organization's CEO, but also a pastor. WNR News Time, 12:11. More news next.
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18: 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For more details. Well, City Council in Cleveland voted 3-1 to remove the flock camera system in the city. The purpose of these cameras was to warn authorities about drivers with expired plates or with an active warrant. However, it's been found this system doesn't really fight the true crimes we may experience. The flock cameras were also designed to be viewed by law enforcement anywhere in the country, and the system really didn't sit well with city residents. To sum it up, Cleveland City Council has determined that a police officer on the streets is much more effective.
17: Well, about 200 people filled up the Shalersville Township Hall as the discussion centered around the possibility of a data center campus to be built in a business park next to the Ohio Turnpike. Bitdeer, the publicly traded company based in Singapore, aims to fill much of that site with a 15-building computing hub to meet growing demand for artificial intelligence. Now, the meeting lasted over 3 hours. Much of the discussion centered on issues such as energy consumption, water usage, noise, other environmental impacts. The plan in Portage County calls for about 400 local construction jobs over a five-year period, as well as 150 to 200 local jobs at Bitdeer when the project is fully completed. Shalersville Township trustees say no decisions have been made as of yet, and none are expected to be made for several months closer to when a moratorium on data centers in the area is set to expire in November.
18: Akron City officials have issued a preliminary water boil advisory covering parts of Portage Lakes. A water main break at about 3:30 a.m. prompted the advisory, affecting about 325 addresses. The break was isolated by 7 a.m. The pressure returned to normal. All the work should be completed by later today. But for now, the City of Akron Water Supply Bureau has incorporated a water boil advisory for certain areas until further notice. Drinking water and H2O used for cooking should be boiled for about 2 minutes, then returned to the proper temperature, so let it cool off. For more information, you can call 330-374-2420.
17: Well, less than a day after Barbara Mayor William Judge resigned, City Council President Shorter Griffin was sworn in as the Magic City's new mayor. That means Council VP Rebecca Gerhardt moves up. She becomes Council President. She said residents of Ward 5 in Barberton can apply to fill her seat, provided applicants have lived in the area for a year and are registered voters. In April, Barberton City Council initiated proceedings to oust Judge. Griffin told the Beacon Judge's behavior on the job led council to take steps toward his potential removal.
18: According to the Ohio Department of Transportation, drivers who are going to be using Interstate 90 a little later this month are going to have to get down to downtown Cleveland via detour. The I-90 eastbound exit ramp to 9th Street in downtown Cleveland will be shut down starting Monday, June 29th. Because crews are going to be working on the I-90 Central Interchange project. According to a Facebook post from the ODOT, the closure is required so the route can be reconfigured that will link the new I-90 to the bridge at the I-77 South Ramp. This portion of the freeway is not expected to reopen until the fall. They're looking in October right now. So starting in a few short weeks, your best option will be to exit I-90 at Ontario Street, then take Carnegie Avenue to East 9th Street.
17: And round we go. Massillon's first roundabout coming to the intersection of Main Avenue West and Tremont Avenue Southwest. According to city officials, construction should begin very soon, weather permitting. City engineer Alex Pitt says the transformation of the intersection into a roundabout basically comes down to safety concerns. WNR News Time 12:17. Sports coming your way.
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17: 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Well, it is the U.S. Open being played at Shinnecock Hills. U.S. Open stopped just 30 minutes after it started for all the concern about wind affecting Shinnecock Hills. Fog turned out to be the culprit. Only 14 players completed holes before the horn sounded to stop play. Players were kept in place for 15 minutes. When it didn't get any better, USGA brought them in. Players can no longer see landing areas in the fairway. It is the first time since the 2021 U.S. Open at Torrey Pines in San Diego that the opening round was delayed by fog. Right now, take a look at that U.S. Open leaderboard. You got Sam Burns, who has been playing very well as of late, minus two through six. Graham McDowell, Brooks Koepka, Rory McIlroy, Patrick Reed on the front nine, all at minus one. J.J. Spahn, defending a champion, struggled early on. He is through four holes now, plus three. Scottie Scheffler, off to another slow start. Scheffler at plus one through four. Afternoon tee times. Brian DeChambeau tees it up this afternoon along with Victor Hovland, Dustin Johnson, John Rahm, also Jordan Spieth. Well, the Brewers defeated our Guardians last night by the final score of 9-4, the final game of this series later on this evening, and the Guardians on a nine-game road trip. And don't forget, USA-Australia second match coming up tomorrow, 3 p.m. in Seattle on Fox, the World Cup. And we'll take a look at the weather forecast and business coming your way after this.
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18: 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Well, the business report, stocks are rising on Wall Street, taking back most of their losses from a day earlier that were driven by anticipation the Federal Reserve will likely raise interest rates this year in an effort to fight inflation. The S&P 500 rose 1.1%. Dow Jones Industrial Average added 302 points. NASDAQ Composite jumped 1.4%. Brent crude fell 3%. Treasury yields eased in the bond market. With U.S. gas prices just barely below an average of $4 a gallon nationwide, gas prices $3.99 on average in the United States, according to AAA. A gallon of gas has hovered around $4 a gallon, let's say $5 a gallon in our area since March. Fluctuations in gas prices remain across the country. In California, prices still averaging $5.64 a gallon. South Carolina, $3.58 per gallon. The Bank of England is holding its national or its main interest rate at 3.7% as inflation pressures on the British economy have become more benign after the U.S.-Iran peace deal or the deal to end their war. The decision was widely anticipated after figures showed inflation did not rise and had been expected in May, holding steady instead at 2.8%. And finally, finding a summer job is proving harder for many American teens. Federal data shows the share of 16 to 19-year-olds with jobs has fallen from roughly half in the late 1970s to about 3 in 10 today. Teens across the country say they've submitted dozens of applications for restaurant, retail, and other entry-level jobs, often without getting an interview. Labor experts say fewer entry-level positions, leaner staffing, and competition from more experienced workers are making it tougher for young people to get a foot in the door. Well, WNIR weather. Got some clouds out there right now, but after maybe a brief shower, we're going to have some sunshine, a nice high in the 70s, a little breezy. Tonight, partly cloudy, 57, so cooling off a bit for Juneteenth, Friday. And, you know, if you maybe have the day off, get out and enjoy it. Sunny and a high in the 70s. It's currently partly sunny, we'll call it. We'll be optimistic. And 74 degrees at WNIR, the talk of Akron.
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28: Good afternoon, Johnny. Good afternoon to you and your vast listening audience. I'm just pulling up to the pumps, Johnny. I'm going to give you an accurate toll of what the gas is in the greater Mahoning Valley.
4: Okay.
28: As soon as I get the car turned around. All right. And, you know, listening to Bill, listening to some great, great calls he comes in. That old Bill, he's one of your better callers. All right. 363. Right from the gas pumps at Sheets in the Mahoning Valley, we'll say that, in Austin Town.
4: Okay.
28: There you go.
4: Was that named after Steve Austin, the Bionic Man?
28: You remember that?
4: Was he married to Farrah Fawcett for a cup of coffee?
28: They were married, and they had a summer home on the shores of Lake Milton here in the Mahoning Valley.
4: I thought so. That's why they named it Austin Town. Steve Austin came to live there.
28: And numerous times we've seen Miss Fawcett up on her slalom skis going back and forth while we were fishing there and going, wow.
4: Wow, yeah, that'll get your attention. Oh. Now, that poster, the famous poster of her in her bathing suit, was taken by a guy from Medina, Ohio, on the other side of our listening.
28: I don't know.
4: Yeah.
28: We were stayed longer, but we were on break from work. We had to get back because we were still on the walk.
4: Well, we got all this wind. Why was it so foggy at Shinnecock? Why can't the guys play in the fog?
28: Well, that wind comes right across. I knew Long Island was an island, John, but I didn't know it was that exposed to the barriers out there. That wind is making a difference in the ball striking. Even on the greens, the balls are rolling off. Even when they're stationary, they roll back a little bit because of the wind.
4: Right.
28: That's a course for you and I to play, John. That'd be and Mr. Golf that calls the station occasionally, that old timer. But anyhow, you know, if they let our president go, John, if they let him do what we want him to do, clean up this mess over there in Iran, get the Strait of Hormuz open and let the ships flow in and out. Get the gasoline down to by Thanksgiving, $1.90, hopefully.
3: Mm-hmm.
28: And then we'll turn the tide on the inner from sea to shiny sea and get America, maybe get a couple more refineries built on each coast, on the Gulf of America, Atlantic, Pacific. Put a couple, three refineries on each side and then see how much gas. We're awash with gas now. We just can't refine it. Is that true? You're in the business.
3: Yeah.
28: You know that.
3: Generally speaking, we can refine it, but we need more refineries without a doubt. Yeah. And Trump could do that easily enough on the federal land out west. Half the Louisiana Purchase still owned by the federal government. He could build three or four refineries out there and say it was for the military, and no one could say a thing.
28: I got two tickets on. One on to finish in the top five, Bruce Koepka, your lookalike, and Tommy Fleetwood. I got two tickets on them. Where are they at? Are they?
3: I have no idea what you're talking about. Speeding tickets? What do you mean tickets?
28: Tickets on the race, bet on the golfers, John.
3: Oh,
28: bet on the golfers.
3: Bet on golfing? How boring is that?
28: Fleetwood is
3: you can't win it on Thursday, but you can sure lose it on Thursday.
28: I don't look. How about that tournament a couple of weeks ago, John? I know you looked at. They were laughing. I bet Jack Nicklaus and them guys, the ones that are still alive, Gary Player, are alive. These guys are 27, 30 under par. What is that, a putt-putt course, a short holes course they were playing? I mean, they were just, you know, every other par five, they're on in two. Some of them, they almost drove.
3: Yeah.
28: 30 under par is ridiculous. I'm glad the U.S. Open and these tougher courses like the Masters and all that. They don't, and even Jack course. Jack tightened it up down there a little bit. He don't want these 14, 15 under, especially at his home course down there. You want to make it tough like when he had it.
3: Hey, I got a question about a movie from 2002 on sports. It's called The Moneyball.
28: Oh.
3: By my lookalike, Brad Pitt.
28: Brad Pitt?
3: Well, we both have eyes, a nose, and a mouth and hair, so that's similar enough. Now, I'm watching it, and then the internet went out right as when that's based on a true story, and they went 20 in a row. Did they win the 21st game and break the record, or did he jinx it? That's where it went out in the movie. I just thought of that right now.
28: I think he jinxed it, but can I go back a few days ago?
3: You can do whatever you want. You're my only phone call right now. I just came back from a lunch break.
28: Remember when you came down to the race scene and we met you and you had the two kids with you and the gendarme at the guard's desk because, oh, you can't have those kids in there. You call me on the phone. I come downstairs. I said, what's the problem? They said, oh, we can't get the kids in there. I said, are you going to have lunch with Uncle Vince? And they said, yeah, we're going to have lunch. The guard said, step right in.
3: Step right in.
28: We went right upstairs. We went right upstairs and had lunch. We got by that one, didn't we?
3: Minor children in a casino. My mom would be so mad at me.
28: How's the little? What's that race car driver to NASCAR? He's the new NASCAR driver down in Florida. Your son? What was that one that the Terminator?
3: What are you talking about? Him getting a speeding ticket? What are you talking about?
28: Him, lead-footed little Johnny.
3: Yeah.
28: Down on that. He went through that, but you took care of it, right?
3: It was a school zone, and it was normally 45, but the school zone, which was weird, was 30 miles an hour. When did school zones are always 20? But anyhow, yeah, he was going 43, but I just hit the QR code and I paid it. I don't want to mess with, you know, if it was my car, I pay my speeding tickets because I know I got a million of them coming to me. You know what I mean?
28: If that was your dad when you were down there.
3: He and his girlfriend, they went to Disney at one of the things.
28: Oh.
3: And he was like, Dad, thank God you never took us to Disney. He goes, I'm not a fan. He goes, these people are crazy down here. So they on the way back, they stopped at Fort Lauderdale and went out to the, you know what I mean, you know. He's starting, what number is today? I think he's got a new job.

0: a fry cook on Mars. That's what I say about what everybody asks. What I let's get him out of college first, okay?
1: The apple doesn't fall too far from the tree.
0: Yeah. All right. Well, what gasoline will be down $1 by July 4th? It'll be $2.63 instead of three. What is it in Austintown? How much? Three what?
1: $3.64.
0: It should be $2.64 in a month.
1: Yeah. Back when I was learning to drive, when I was a young lad coming up, listen to this one, Bill. Gasoline was 19 cents a gallon at Gastown, and that Sunoco used to be like 20 to 25 cents a gallon.
0: And you used to have to turn it. You had a crank on the front of the car to start it, right?
1: We had a 52 Chevy 3-speed on the column.
0: That's oh, three on the tree. Oh, man, three I forgot about the them. Yeah.
1: Yeah. Learn to drive one of those when you're growing up.
0: I know. I could. Hey, my late sister Paula, she had a bright orange Chevy C20 pickup, okay? And it was a three on the tree. And now, what John, happened is when I go from first to second, the linkage was a little goofed up and it locked up, okay?
1: Mm-hmm.
0: And so I limped it into a buddy I had, a shop at an old Ohio station. That's how long ago it was. And he goes, "I got you, Johnny." And he came out, and he had a screwdriver that was taller than me. This, you know, those guys have a really, really long screwdriver.
1: Long, straight. Yeah,
0: and he took that thing in there, and he went, bam! And he popped it back into the linkage. I was so happy. That truck would take off in second gear, but man, it was
1: yeah. You popped the clutch, and on the downhill, it would start right back.
0: And I had a car that was a stick shift for a cup of coffee, and I always parked it on hills. That way, if its battery went dead, I could pop the clutch and start it.
1: That's the way it was done back in the day.
0: Yeah.
1: All right, John, God bless.
0: Take care. WNIR, hello.
2: Hey, John. I don't know if you got the answer about the cesium and the uranium.
0: No, lay on. How does a Navy base contractor get that stuff?
2: So I was a fire watch when my ship was in overhaul in Bremerton, Washington for welders, and they would set up all the depleted uranium for shielding, and they would do radiological pictures of the welds on all the piping. And so the cesium was the source, and depleting uranium
0: lead, so
2: and it blocks the
0: that's how they know that those things that the weld is good enough to stop the radioactivity that track. So that would have been testing it for a nuclear sub then,
2: or ship. I was on a nuclear power
0: or ship. Yeah. And, okay.
2: And but that stuff is highly regulated. Like they get checked on every year or so. So I don't know if that's how they found out they didn't have it, because they couldn't find it after they left the shipyard or something.
0: I don't
2: like
0: know.
2: That.
0: I know. Hold on a minute. I might have thrown it out. Hold on. I got to go through my pile here. All I saw is, I don't know. When I hear cesium, man, that stuff's bad. Okay. But that makes sense. It was a private contractor out there at a naval base somewhere in San Francisco. And
2: I wonder if it was Alameda base that closed down years and years ago. That's where I was stationed, at Alameda.
0: I'd have to look. I think I threw it out. I don't even have the story anymore.
2: I just wanted to put that out there just because it was like, oh, that's interesting.
0: So I never thought about that. When we're building, there was one, I had to do the right of ways. I had nothing to do with the pipe building. But I did help them get the right-of-ways, and they had about a, I'll say 24-inch, pretty nice-sized gas line. And they had the automatic welders that went inside it and welded it. You know what I'm talking about?
2: Yeah.
0: And then we had to run, seems like it was an X-ray or some kind of machine that could test the integrity of the weld.
2: Right.
0: But that wasn't having to make sure it was, you know, keeping radioactivity out.
2: During the Republican National Convention in Cleveland, I worked at a steam plant, and we had to run our own gas line down to our plant.
0: Okay.
2: And Dominion, or the gas company, made us required a X-ray of every weld.

0: Well, anyways, they were doing their first weld, and we were swarmed by FBI and Secret Service right on our own property because they could see the radiation because it was happening during the RNC.
1: Oh my!
0: And we stayed on our plant property, and because of all the fencing put up all over town and everything. Mm-hmm. So we were right there, but it was just so funny. Like within 10, 15 minutes, they saw that radiation taking an X-ray of a piping.
1: Well, that's actually reassuring. That's why all those drones were flying around New York City and New Jersey 2 years ago. I'm convinced one of those hospitals had some kind of nuclear, whatever, MRI or something in it. It got past its shelf life, and they had to haul it away, and it went missing. And they were afraid they could make a dirty bomb with it. Here, I found it. Hold on a minute. around 200 radiological items were found in a locked cabinet within a large complex, Hunters Point, San Francisco.
0: Yeah, I'm not familiar.
1: You know, okay. The Navy and the subcontractor, RSI NTech, which was hired by the military to remediate the area, around 200 radiological items, uranium, not cesium, thorium. It was uranium and thorium. Found locked in a cabinet, large complex, building 400A Hunters Point in April. It doesn't look like a, quote, naval base. I don't know. Also included liquid scintillators,
0: So scintillators are when radiation comes into the thing, it emits a photon, and then the scintillator measures that photon and tells you how much radiation.
1: Oh, okay, because it does say a specialized laboratory instrument used for radiological analysis. Okay, that makes sense. Most of the items were radioactive isotopes known as, quote, check sources, CHECK sources. Used to calibrate devices like a Geiger counter. Jeff Bale, director of RCI, said they were stored there by a, quote, rogue employee. It was a rogue situation by a rogue employee. We're trying to get to the bottom of it, he said. He believes the employee brought the items into the building from 2019 to 2022 while working for EnviroChem, which was required by RCIS. The Navy Environmental Coordinator Michael Pound said the employees did not have the authority to have materials in that building. So I don't know what was going on there, man.
0: Yeah, thorium, I believe, is used for alpha particles. And the old fire detectors in people's houses used to all have a radioactive source in them, but now they don't for smoke detectors.
1: That is part of the inventions that our space race brought us. A lot of the battery-operated drill we all use nowadays, smoke detectors, radar, all kinds of stuff that we wouldn't have if we didn't go to the moon. You know, they had to develop. The smoke detector was after the three guys burned up in a test pattern. Remember that? Three astronauts in the 60s.
0: Yeah. One last thing is, I just read something recently, like, back in the 1980s when your grandparents were talking about before the war, we're the same distance away from 1980 as back in 1980 when your grandparents were talking about before World War II.
1: What do you mean? We're the same distance away from Vietnam as they were World War II? What are you saying?
0: No, I'm just saying the same distance they were from World War II. So back in 1980, World War II was 40 years, 35, 40 years ago. Now we are 45 years from 1980.
1: Oh, I see what you mean. Yeah.
0: I mean, we're a long way away, and I don't think, other than this computer boom, technologically, like, cars haven't really changed too much. The airplanes haven't really changed. We haven't gone any faster. Hopefully we'll see something, but the speed they went from nothing to the moon to nothing is, pretty dramatic.
1: That's interesting.
0: All right, John.
1: All right, man. Take care. WNIR, hello. Good afternoon.
2: Good afternoon, John.
1: Speak of the devil and up he jumps. Are you the one that said the police used to follow buses in Geauga County?
2: Yeah, no, it's my story, and I'm sticking to it.
1: She threw Buffalo Bill under the bus. I said that was old timer that said that. They had buses following the horse and buggies up there.
2: No, it wasn't in Geauga County. It was when I lived in Mayfield Heights. And I'm not saying that they would do it every single day or behind every single bus, but I think they did it. It was random, okay? But yeah, I definitely remember local police escorting school buses at certain times. But I'm not saying that it was behind every single school bus or every single day. I think it was more of a random thing than anything. But that's not the reason I called. You were talking about the Jamie Lee Curtis's Tatas prior to the lunch break. That was the movie Trading Places with Eddie.
1: That is correct. Dan Aykroyd was her boyfriend. Yeah.
2: What was his name? Louie. Yeah, she called him Louie in the movie. But yeah, she was a hooker.
1: Is that the same one that had the guy that became the Minnesota senator, the comedian with the gorilla in the cage? Was that the same movie?
2: They
1: put him in a gorilla suit and they put him in with a real gorilla. And all you see is his eyes get real wide open.
2: The Duke brother trying to exchange. Ralph.
1: Oh yeah, what were they going at? Get that juice up to Lawson's at 40 hours. The orange juice futures were cornering the market. Yeah.
2: Yeah, exactly. Yeah, that was a great movie. Great movie. Anyway, I wanted to make a couple comments about this, about the Iran deal. And I read the 14 points that they're going to be negotiating on. Number one, they're all talking about this is the end of the war. No, it's not the end of the war. All it is an extension of the ceasefire where they are agreeing to pull back their forces, not take any military action, open the Strait of Hormuz, free up if Iran, after the 60 days, if they comply with the points of agreement, that they will then free up $300 billion in international funds to help them expand. Well, here's my whole take on this thing. Number one, I think Trump is doing a smart thing, number one, by initiating this 60 days, which is 2 months, which brings us to the end of August, just prior to the midterms. You're going to see gasoline come down. You're going to see inflation reduce. You're going to see a lot of economic factors that are going to be in play with the upcoming midterms. On the other hand, you have Iran, and if Iran wants to do anything to advance their position, it's going to be to do whatever they can to besmirch or extinguish Donald Trump's and the Republican Party's efforts to win the House and the Senate in the midterms. So what's the alternative? Well, the alternative is, number one, the 60 days on Trump's side is going to give him time, and it's going to give the military time to rearm and reassess their positions. Number two, it's going to do the same thing for Iran. I don't trust these guys, these people in Iran, as far as I can throw them. Even going back to the Obama administration, everybody agrees that these radicals that are in charge of in Iran cannot be trusted. Well, if they could not be trusted during the negotiations that took place under the Obama administration, what leads you to believe that they can be trusted now to keep their word? And all this is nothing more in my mind than a temporary buy us some time, pull away the football, move on the part of the Iranians to try to get through Donald Trump's administration, because they know if they can create a political backlash for the Republicans, the incoming Democrats are going to be sympathetic to their aspirations, Iran's aspirations, and that's all they're doing. They're trying to run out the clock on Trump, and I'm convinced that there's no way in the world that, you know, these people, they're nuts. I mean, let's face it, they're insane, and they have only one goal and one goal only, and that's the destruction of the West and the destruction of Judaism and Christianity, and that's the whole point of their existence. The other thing that I think Trump is trying to accomplish is trying to avert another catastrophe with regard to the population in Iran, because they're still trying to gain the sympathies of the Iranian people to make a regime change in that country. And you can't do that if you completely destroy and you starve those people, because they're going to turn on you. There's nothing greater than will turn somebody against you than hunger. Let's face it.
1: Let them eat cake.
2: Yeah. I mean, you have it going on right now. You have it going on in Ukraine. You have it going on in Gaza.
1: Yeah, the Russian, the Bolshevik revolution. Yeah, yeah. When people are starving.
2: Exactly.
1: Here's the thing is Iran had everything they needed. And if people were broke, Iran's so flush with money, you'd go into the store. I had someone tell me this that I very much trust. Just trust me on that. He's from Pakistan. But he said that he could read. When they showed the BBC cameras, you and I can't read Arabic, but he could. And basically said, when they would buy food, you owe X amount of dollars. Basically, to keep the people from rioting in Iran, they kept them fed and clothed. And the Iran had enough money to let their lives go on uninterrupted. So I don't know. Maybe if you know, all I know is gasoline should be down. It should have a 2 in front of it by July 4th. And I think that's a good thing that the average person wants.
2: Yeah, I just saw 364 here in a suburb of Cleveland in Warrensville Heights. I saw 364. So, yeah, I believe that within the next 60 days, by the 1st of September, you're going to see, two 279 somewhere in that area. I don't think you're ever going to see it drop under $2. I don't think it's probably going to level off somewhere around between 250 and 275 a gallon. And that's based on, inflationary numbers over the last 4 or 5 years.
1: Mm-hmm.
2: So you're not going to see $1.99 gasoline. No way. Yeah, I think Trump's doing the right thing from the standpoint. And in my prediction is you're going to see military action again by fall. I mean, I don't think that there's any way in the world those nutcases in Iran are going to acquiesce to many of the demands that's going to be placed on them. And it's unfortunate because the end result is going to be the people of Iran are going to be the ones who suffer the consequences,
1: right.
2: And I find that disturbing.
1: Well, it is what it is. All right, man, I got to go. Yeah. Take care.
2: I'll talk to you.
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2: We got a couple, three lines open, 330-673-1234. Very breezy. Wind gusts into the upper 30s, 72 degrees and sunny otherwise. It's 1 o'clock, WNIR, 10 a.m.
3: From ABC News, I'm Michelle Franzen. The Trump administration defending the memo of understanding between the U.S. and Iran. President Trump vowing that those talks will result in Iran not developing or acquiring a nuclear weapon. The deal also allows for some $300 billion of Iranian funds to be unfrozen if Iran keeps to the deal. Vice President J.D. Vance at a briefing today pushing back on criticism, saying that it gives Iran a chance to rebuild its nuclear program.
4: We're talking about billions and billions of nuclear infrastructure that the United States destroyed. In order for them to rebuild that program, they would have to get a lot of money. And we have them in an economic chokehold right now that we're not going to release until they fundamentally change their behavior.
3: ABC News contributor and former Defense Department official Mick Mulroy says the deal appears to favor Iran right now, especially the reopening of the Strait of Hormuz, where Iran may eventually charge fees for ship passage.
5: This is a totalitarian regime. They spend money on what they want to spend money for. We, I think, rightfully touted that we degraded their ballistic missile capacity and the capacity to manufacture those missiles substantially. They can spend a lot of this money to reconstitute that missile arsenal, and that was considered to be the protector of their nuclear program.
3: The Supreme Court today ruling a Texas man who admitted to using marijuana and was charged with unlawful possession of a gun was unconstitutional. The high court also says the decision does not limit the government's power to take guns away from drug users. The risk of flooding continuing in Gulf states as Tropical Storm Arthur moves through, and another line of storms in the Midwest leaving a path of destruction in central Illinois. ABC's Ginger Z has more.
6: Widespread damage devastating the village of Blue Mound. The powerful twister crushing silos, pieces of wood impaling homes, downing power lines, debris scattered everywhere. The roof of Meridia Elementary School peeled back, exposed classrooms visible from above.
7: 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I'm in shock.
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3: In Lower Manhattan this hour, a parade for the ages, celebrating the New York Knicks NBA championship win. It has been 53 years since the Knicks held the title. Crowds turning out early for the ticker tape parade where security was tight. ABC's Aaron Katursky along the parade route as people trying to get a spot to cheer on their favorite players.
10: The vibe down here is simply joyous. Nobody wants to miss this. We saw crowds of people crammed into the subway, streaming across on foot along the Brooklyn Bridge. Nobody wants to miss a celebration of these New York Knicks.
3: The head of Apple warning purchasing their products could soon be taking a bigger bite out of your wallet. ABC's Sophie Flay has more.
11: CEO Tim Cook says customers should expect price hikes, telling the Wall Street Journal they're unavoidable. Cook did not say when the increases will take place or on which products they'll affect, but he did tell the Journal the upcoming price hikes are being caused by an ongoing shortage of memory and storage chips.
3: ABC's Sophie Flay in Chicago this hour. The dedication ceremony underway for the Obama Presidential Center. That center opens to the public tomorrow. An ancient tree in Sherwood Forest, which according to legend sheltered Robin Hood, has died. That tree estimated to be 1,200 years old. Conservationists say it could have been climate change and the number of tourists visiting. Michelle Franz in ABC News.
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2: Lines are wide open, 330-673-1234. Having a little data issue here, so Good time to dial 330-673-1234. The power went out overnight, and everything's up and running. But Tom is going to read our news here in a second. So, massive black bear weighing twice the average weight tagged in Ohio. Ohio wildlife officials recently collared a nearly 600-pound male black bear.

75 degrees under cloudy skies. Kind of a gray-looking Thursday afternoon. We'll take a full look at the weather forecast coming up momentarily. First off, here's what's happening this hour in the news. The news brought to you by the Streetsboro Flea Market and by the Bistro on Main in Kent. Akron City officials issued a precautionary water boil advisory for portions of the Portage Lakes. According to officials, this impacts about 325 addresses. The advisory was issued after an 8-inch water main broke on Falcon Court and Raceside Drive. That was at around 3:30 in the morning. That break was isolated at 7 a.m. The pressure is now back to normal, but repairs should be completed by late afternoon today. As a precaution, though, the City of Akron's Water Supply Bureau issued a boil water advisory for all customers on a number of streets. If you need information, 330-375-2420. The City of Akron officials there have issued a precautionary water boil. We had that story earlier this morning. A man was found shot dead inside of a car on Cleveland's east side. Officers responded at around 1:15 in the morning to the 2100 block of Langley. The City of Akron officials there have issued a precautionary water boil. We had that story earlier this morning. A man was found shot dead inside of a car on Cleveland's east side. Officers responded at around 1:15 in the morning to the 2100 block of Langley. Akron's Water Supply Bureau issued a boil water advisory for all customers on a number of streets. If you need information, 330-375-2420. The City of Akron officials there have issued a precautionary water boil. We had that story earlier this morning. A man was found shot dead inside of a car on Cleveland's east side. Officers responded at around 1:15 in the morning to the 2100 block of Langley. Dead inside of a car on Cleveland's east side. Officers responded at around 1:15 in the morning to the 2100 block of Langot, dead inside of a car on Cleveland's east side. Officers responded at around 1:15 in the morning to the 2100 block of Langot.

0: fill much of that site with a 15-building computing hub to meet growing demand for artificial intelligence. The meeting lasted over 3 hours. Much of the discussion centered on issues such as energy consumption, water usage, noise, and other environmental impact features. The plan in Portage County calls for about 400 local construction jobs over a 5-year period, as well as 150 to 200 local jobs at Bitdeer when the project is fully completed and up and running. Less than a day after Barberton's mayor, William Judge, resigned, City Council President Shorty Griffin sworn in as the Magic City's new mayor. That means Council VP Rebecca Gerhardt becomes Council President. She was resident. She said residents of the Ward 5 can apply to fill her seat, provided applicants have lived in the area for at least a year and are registered voters. We're going to come back, look at the forecast after this.
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0: In the weather forecast, man, could they have typed this any smaller? Slight chance of showers after 2 p.m., but we might be looking at some sunshine late in the day, a high near 72. We do have cloud cover right now and some rain coming around in the forecast. Overnight, partly cloudy, a low near 57 degrees. For Friday, sunny, a high near 74. Friday night, clear skies, a low near 56 degrees. On Saturday, slight chance of showers and thunderstorms, especially as we get into the afternoon. Early part of the day, we might be looking at some sunshine, but that, once again, might disappear and bring in some cloud cover and thunderstorms late in the afternoon. A high on Saturday near 74. On Sunday, chance of showers after 2 p.m., partly sunny in the early part of the day and quite possibly back again late in the afternoon. Our high on Sunday, 74 degrees. Right now, 75 degrees, partly cloudy at the Talk of Akron, WNIR.
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3: Give you a weather seal bell. What's on your mind?
4: Well, the other day you were talking to somebody about some oil and gas leases. I believe that was on Saturday. And I received a lease agreement, contract with his company. And you advised the guy that 28% and 16% was a pretty good deal?
3: Well, I just said, you know, that's better. We used to, our boilerplate used to be 12.5%, 1/8 for the landowner, but they vary. It just depends on what you can negotiate. But what I found with these shale play guys is they're playing with house money. A lot of them are publicly traded. You know, so they've got the money to throw around. But I don't know. I don't know all the details, and I can't give legal advice. Why? What were yours?
4: Well, I got a guy right out of the chute. He called, gave me a $3,000 per acre and an 18% off of the wellhead.
3: Mm-hmm. That's about standard. What county is it in?
4: Mahoney County, Berlin Center. They're expecting good results back in this area, I guess.
3: That's weird.
4: Another guy said he.
3: How far are you from Craig Beach?
4: Probably less than 10 miles.
3: Damn, that's interesting because they drilled it. They drilled one. Good God. You know, if I'm coming on my 14th anniversary in August, I was on the air, so I'd have to look that up, but the A-ring might be getting drilled up, and they're coming into the B-ring. So what they did with the Utica Shale is they are obviously going to go and take the best they can get, but they're getting drilled up down along southern Ohio, okay? Mm-hmm. But they did two test wells Chesapeake. I'm 90% sure. They did one in Craig Beach, and they did one at Neon.

0: UConn come in Rootstown, about a 4 or 5, almost a mile lateral, and their TOC, total organic content, it was good, but it wasn't great. So yeah, if you, I was gonna say you own land down in like Washington. You're in Trumbull or Mahoning there?
1: The west side of Mahoning County, close to
0: How
1: 42
0: much
1: summit,
0: acreage you have?
1: 10.
0: Oh man, so 3 grand an acre and an 18% on. Do they have a maximum? Is there anything about the maximum acreage it can be in that?
1: I've read it, but I don't know. I got like 10 pages in this contract.
0: Well, what are your neighbors doing?
1: I haven't talked to any of them
0: Why not?
1: because I had dealt this one just by myself with the guy, and I didn't know there's like a clause in there that you're
0: Oh,
1: supposed to
0: you
1: keep
0: called
1: quiet.
0: them?
1: No, they approached me. They had a land agent approach me.
0: Yeah. How long ago? He just showed up in a pickup truck in your front yard or what? Maybe a letter.
1: I left a card to my door to call him, and there's been several other mailings that I've got from different companies, and I haven't talked to anybody, but I happened to call this guy.
0: Well, that's
1: And
0: encouraging for our area. Because when we signed with Chesapeake, my mother-in-law's farm, it's got to have been 20 years ago. This is what? That would be what? 10, Trump got elected in 2010, 2006. Yeah, 6, 7, 8 around that area in Chesapeake. Seemed like we got like $1,800 an acre.
1: okay.
0: They were offering 15. I think I countered at 20, 2,000. They came back at 18, and we did. Is it 2 5-year leases? Initial 5 year, and then in 5 year they don't drill, they'll pay another 5 years. Is it a 10-year total lease?
1: Yes, sir.
0: Yeah, that's standard there. Does it say paid up lease on the front?
1: I believe so within 90 days.
0: Okay, no. Does it when you read the? Do you have an actual lease there in your hand?
1: Yes, they do.
0: On the front top, the front page, the title page, does it say on the top paid up lease? Paid up. It would be if
1: I
0: you
1: don't.
0: got the lease, it'd be right up front. The answer is no if you don't see it.
1: Yes, it does. It says paid up
0: Okay,
1: organically.
0: all right, there you go. All right, yeah. So I mean, pigs
1: Well,
0: get. What's
1: I
0: that?
1: was dealing with Chesapeake last time. I had a land agent come out here, and he was trying to get me to sign for $500. Well, I didn't take that.
0: Right.
1: Then I ended up joining an advocate group from Columbiana. All of a sudden, this guy come back again. He said, "Well, I can't talk to you because I know you're going to do better than what I can offer you." And I ended up with $2,250 from Chesapeake. And I haven't talked to. There's an advocacy group that they've had different meetings in my area here. And I've been to a couple of them, and I don't know whether to join that advocacy group and try to get more than 3,000 an
0: Oh,
1: acre
0: I
1: if they
0: don't,
1: finally do
0: that.
1: that.
0: Yeah. Do you have an attorney? You need to, I don't,
1: There's
0: are
1: a
0: they going
1: couple
0: to
1: of them that.
0: drill? Do they want to actually drill? Have you negotiated for them to actually have the drill pad on your property?
1: No. They said it won't be on property because I only have 10 acres.
0: Okay. Well, it's about, it depends. Yeah, you need to, yeah, I'm just saying pigs get fat, hogs get butchered. Okay, if you get greedy,
1: Okay.
0: these don't. For example, we signed ours up when Chesapeake came in. I'm like, you got the lease? Let me read it. And I had four guys. Man, those guys, everyone, they all looked like state highway patrolmen. They were all over 6'5". Okay, and they're in my basement. I'm sitting there. I'm like, you guys want a cup of coffee or a bottle of water? And I said, smoke them if you got them. I'm gonna read this thing. And I read it, and we negotiate, we cut the deal on the hood of the truck, if you know what I mean. But that was a long, because I knew they were, if they're gonna offer me the money up front, I'm taking it. Now, a lot of my neighbors held out, and then I get the job. So now that I think about it, it would have been before I had this. I got the job in August of 2014. I had a couple guys call me and say, "Hey, whatever happened to them guys?" I said, "I told you you should take it. they needed a couple 3,000 acres. They got it, but they never drilled. But I'm surprised by this. I got to tell you, I got to think more about it.
1: Uh-huh. Well, I was told by another guy that's kind of into the business there that maybe I should hold out a little longer.
0: Well, you do what you got to do. I don't know. I'm just saying that.
1: I just wanted to, hit it on you a little bit.
0: Well, you only got a postage stamp, right. So the real value for you, because let's say the average permit, anytime you go below 4,000 feet in the state of Ohio, you have to have a minimum of 40 acres and then 500 feet from the top of the well and the bottom of the well. You with me?
1: Yeah, from any residence or whatever.
0: Okay. Well, the residence is usually 100 to 200 feet. It's not the residence.
1: Oh, okay.
0: It's not. What that means to you is if they want to go out a mile, 5,280 feet.
1: Uh-huh.
0: You could pull up some of these permits out there, and they can have 2,000 to 3,000 acres in one unit. So you're going to get, let's say you got 20. Let me just do this. What's 20 divided by 2,000? 0.001, right?
1: Yeah.
0: Okay. So you're going to get 18% of 0.001 of the landowner royalty, which is not a big chunk.
1: No.
0: So the real value, if you're not getting free gas on your well, and they don't even offer free gas. So the liability's too high. But I don't know. I'm just saying that's a pretty strong hit money-wise from what I've experienced. But you need to get an attorney and talk to your priest and maybe your neighbors and get some legal advice about it.
1: Yeah, that was my thought. But, like I said, dealing with the land agent before, he come in and lowballed me right off the bat. And once I joined that group, that's when he didn't want to talk to me anymore.
0: Okay.
1: So I haven't joined this advocacy group yet, and I was just pushing around his $3,000 deal.
0: That's 30 grand,
1: Uh-huh. Yeah.
0: It's better than sharp stick in the eye.
1: I appreciate it.
0: Okay. All right. Good luck. Let me know what you do. WNIR, hello.
2: Hey, John. How you doing?
0: Okay.
2: Hey, I just wanted to call. I know yesterday afternoon somebody was talking about data center pulling 750,000 watts. Actually, for the data centers, and I've been involved in some of these, that's actually smaller. Some of the ones I am aware of are in the 300 megawatt range, which is equal to 300 million watts. That will power 250,000 to 300,000 homes, okay? And I know someone else mentioned Bitdeer is one of the leading ones, and they have a it's not even a data center. It's a Bitcoin operation, a mass one. They're about 150 megawatts. They've got one under construction in Niles for 300. There's another one in Lordstown that's currently going through different phases. It's going to be 300 when it's done.
0: Are you in Shalersville?
2: No, I'm not.
0: So you're not calling about the Shalersville deal. You're just talking. What are you talking about then? Why are you bringing this up?
2: I'm talking about the ones that I know of because I'm involved in some of.
0: And the point of this is what? What is the point? I'm trying to.
2: The point is when you look at what the power needs are of all the different ones, and I can name a lot, that the grid under all those, there's no way the power grid, which is at the transmission 69,000, 138,000, even the 345,000 volt system can conceivably handle all these data centers.
0: Which is why they're supposed to be doing their own generating of power.
2: Exactly, but then you know what that's going to do if they start using cogen on the gas side? It's going to drive gas prices up through the roof. I know.
0: Natural right gas now, prices?
2: Natural gas.
0: They're not going to go through the roof. We're so flush with natural gas. We got it stored It's not gonna make natural gas go through the roof. Come on, man.
2: Well, it's gonna raise it because of the demand supply, especially in the winter.
0: Man, they got a huge one down there in Guernsey County. The Guernsey generator down there. They're burning natural gas, and natural gas. We got some. I disagree with you on the spot price of natural gas going back to the way it was 20 years ago at $14 per MCF or whatever. You'd have to tell me what you think. What is a skyrocket?
2: Well, skyrocket is up where you just mentioned. That's if that happens, but it is going to raise and affect the capacity charges on the transmission and the
0: electric. That might be true. Mm-hmm.
2: Because they are using so much energy, and right now the utilities are making it to the point where these companies, as an example, they get approved because there's something that has to be done called a load study, which is a flow study in an N-1, N-1, N-1 scenario, which is you lose one feed in one direction, it has to be able to, you know, serve the load. If that you lose that feed, it has to be able to come from another direction. And what they're doing is they are having these companies sign contracts for what they call 85% minimum demand. So as an example, if you have a, let's say, a data center that's using and approved for 300 megawatts, 85% of that's what, 255,000 kVA or what they call 255 megawatts. That minimum bill, and this is all tariff, you can, anybody can look it up, just go to the tariff sheets of First Energy or AEP. The average cost per kW kVA right now on a lot of these that are on the transmission system is about $8 to $10. So your minimum bill before you even use one kilowatt hour is 2.5.
0: Who's you in your example? The person listening or a data center?
2: The data center. Their minimum bill.
0: They don't care what the electricity costs. That's a cost.
2: No, they don't. That's true. But
0: I have a question.
2: Yeah.
0: Dover Power and Light and even Cuyahoga Falls, they used to have their own generators, coal burning. Now, Cuyahoga Falls got rid of it, but Dover might still have theirs. I don't remember. But the point is, over the years, it was estimated at any given time, First Energy, for example, they have no idea how many people are going to turn on their electricity. Do you have any current numbers? It used to be that 1 out of 2 kilowatts ever generated are wasted because they have to produce twice what they estimate that they guess the usage is, so they don't have outages. Do they? So the one of the data center proponents called in about 2 weeks ago and said the idea that they're going to have to generate more electricity is a fallacy because the majority, over half of that that electricity gets wasted anyhow. What are your thoughts about that?
2: Yeah, I don't know about being wasted because the grid right now is so interconnected with other states and so tied in that that power is going to flow somewhere. You can't track a kilowatt hour along, you know.
0: I understand. What I'm saying is that First Energy and AEP, they generate much more electricity than the estimated need is in case all of a sudden everybody starts turning their air conditioner on or usage goes up. So in a nutshell, you are against data centers because the average person's electric bill listening is going to increase, true or false?
2: I'm going to say true.
0: Okay.
2: And the fact that AEP and First Energy do not have generation, that is now done by third party. A lot of them have gotten out of the generation.
0: Of course. They're just a trucking company, right?
2: They're just like Dominion. Yeah. Mm-hmm. They just transport the gas. But, yeah, my concern is that there isn't going to be enough.
0: Well, if you are anti data center, I did some research. Here's where I think you could get some leverage, like in Shalersville or anywhere else. Columbus, Ohio. If something goes wrong at a power plant being built next to an Amazon data center outside Columbus, Norwich Township firefighters would be the first to respond to a fire, but Fire Chief David Baer hasn't been able or been allowed or helped develop American Electric Power's emergency response plans. Quote, normally we, that would be the chief of Norwich Township firefighters, we work with the developer to create a safety plan, Baird said. Fire departments typically weigh in on things like hydrant placement, access gates, emergency shutoff valves, and the like. Baer said Township Trustee Brian Rothensberg and other AEP have largely excluded local officials from that process, citing non-disclosure agreements and trade secrets for its gas diffusion fuel cell project. There's a park behind it and a larger residential area, Rothensberg said. I want to be able to look those folks in the eye and say, you're safe. We think you're safe because somebody we don't know wrote the safety plan. So you might get some leverage there saying that the, see, townships notoriously are legislatively weak. That's why they're putting them in townships. Okay.
2: Correct.
0: And their frustration stems from a bipartisan law passed last year to make it easier for large energy users to build their own power sources. Ohio House Bill 15 moved approval to certain private power projects from local government to the Ohio Power Sitting Board. Are you familiar with that?
2: Yeah, the Siting Board.
0: Siting Board, whatever. Yeah.
2: Yeah.
0: Supporters say, is it one T or two? This has two. Is that a typo? This is the Ohio Power. It is the Siting Board. This has this has two T's in it, like a sitting.
2: Yeah, no,
0: like
2: the,
0: sitting bull. Okay, it is Siting Board. Anyhow, I had to dig this out of my pile because in case one of you guys, you know, one of you NIMBYs called in. Not in my backyard. AEP said it has met with local officials multiple times, shared information about the project, but township officials and those conversations are not a substitute for an access plan. How, if the, one of these places catches fire, how are you going to address it? Are they, does Perry Nuclear Power Plant have their own fire department?
2: I'm not familiar with that.
0: You think putting a generator in or a data center, this is nothing compared to trying to get a nuclear power plant built in Ohio 50 or 60 years ago. I'm 90% sure that Davis Bessie and Perry Nuclear Plant, they probably have their own. I know they have their own police force for security, number one. And right. I know that they have their own fire department. But what if there's a fire in one of these plants? That's a good way to create doubt is the point.
2: Exactly. And the water system. I know somebody talked about now they're getting creative with these,
0: you guys know these data centers are going in. You know this.
2: Oh, yeah. Yeah. Yeah.
0: Well, then why are you wasting your time with it? You're just a pain in the rear end of the big corporation and tilting at a windmill, Don Quixote.
2: Or solar panels. Good luck with that.
0: By spring, most officials accepted the plant was coming and shifted focus to understanding it down in Columbus. You know, these things have been going in down that neck of the woods forever. Firefighters want facility maps and local lawmakers requested it, air monitoring around the site. What air monitoring is there? What are you worried about?
2: Yeah, I don't. Well, I guess, are they talking about the generation emissions?
0: I don't know. Gas companies add sulfur-based chemical that gives natural gas the rotten egg smell, but fuel cells require the odorant to be removed because it could damage the equipment. Email shared with Cleveland.com showed local officials asked Amazon, AEP, and state regulators to consider air monitors around the plant. Hell, we've got e-check up here because the air monitors were faulty because they were saying, oh, you got to have e-check because of the Canadian wildfires. Well, you take the Canadian wildfires out, we're below federal limits up here. So I'm just saying.

0: way it is. First Energy doesn't want to dip into their shareholders' dividend check every 90 days. They want to gouge us, you and me, ratepayers, another $25 a month. You know, that's where the legislature should be. They should, you know. But you start throwing around Amazon money and some of these big data centers. These things are, you know. This publicly traded Singapore company wants to go to Shalersville. They got money. You start throwing money at it, then the problems can be solved in 6, 8, 10 months, not 5 years.
1: Well, I'm just saying, in order to get some of this infrastructure for some of the upgrades, because the utility still is
0: no. First Energy and AEP are tickled to death to have these trillion-dollar corporations do what they should have been done for 50 years, improving our electrical grid.
1: That's true. FERC has a ruling now that the what they call non-network costs, which are the costs for the transmission upgrades.
0: What's FER stand for? Federal what? What's FERC stand for?
1: FERC stands for Federal Energy Regulatory Commission.
0: Yeah, groupthink, commission, communism. Yeah.
1: Every one of them's
0: on the take, just like the PUCO of Ohio. Oh, you mean the guy that committed suicide, the former PUCO, Sam Randazzo, with House Bill 6 with First Energy? Yeah. FERC, they're all in the bag for this. They all go to the same country club, smoke the same cigars, drink the same brandy, laughing at us all the way to the bank.
1: Well, the good news, though, is the non-network cost, let's say $26 million of upgrades needed done, that used to get passed on to the ratepayers. FERC saying that these data centers, and it's only for data centers, not like an industrial, legitimate industrial that employs thousands of people, that sort of thing, that they are to pay those non-network costs up front. So that's going to deter some.
0: Yeah, I mean they're just data. Yeah, they got the money. It's not theirs; it's their shareholders. And this is a global race for artificial intelligence for whatever reason, and everybody's in on it. And Ohio, there's three reasons that these data centers are here in Ohio: location, location, location.
1: True. And the cooler winters, because they're so air, you know, so cooling intensive that we have the climate for it as well.
0: Mm-hmm.
1: But anyway, all right, well.
0: All right, thank you. WNIR, hello.
2: Yeah, I got a comment I wanted to make. I couldn't get through yesterday about our wonderful governor and his capital punishment views, which the Beacon Journal says at least 70% of the people they surveyed.
0: I got a question, and I don't want to nitpick. Is there a possibility you're on a speakerphone?
2: Vaguely. I can just turn it down in a second. How's that?
0: That's a little better. You move the phone off your mouth a little bit. You're kind of splashing. So yesterday morning, Governor DeWine randomly said that he wants the state of Ohio legislatures to do away with capital punishment. And the theory by many of my callers is that he's best friends with Dr. Amy Acton. They shut Ohio down 5 years ago under COVID. So he's doing this to provide cover for Dr. Acton about the capital punishment. Now, what do you want to talk about it?
2: Well, first of all, her comments on when she was asked about this was, well, as soon as if I'm elected, first thing I'm going to do is look into it, which is another way of saying if you want to find out what my view is, you got to elect me first.
0: Sure.
2: And you know what her view is.
0: What's her view?
2: Well, it's the same liberal crap that the governor's bought into. You know, these people should be have a right to life. They should be just kept in so-called life imprisonment. There is no such thing. Sooner or later, they all come up for parole. Some of them get out as early as 5 years later. But my point is, you know, he says his excuse is, well, Big Pharma won't sell us the drugs. Okay, well, first of all, and I've never heard anybody bring up this solution, but I have a solution to this, and it's extremely cheap. You want to hear it?
0: Fentanyl, bullets, rope are all cheap.
2: Don't need any of those. Now, you tell me what happens if you give anybody a month supply bottle of sleeping pills and a cheap bottle of wine.

0: together, and you tell me what's going to happen in, within an hour.
1: If they're going to kill themselves?
0: No, you're going to give it to them, so they, you know, they're going to have to agree to take it.
1: How?
0: Well,
1: you're going to hold them down and, you know, put the pills in their mouth and pour the wine down their gullet like ancient Rome, or what? What are you talking about?
0: As a last result, but look, it's 100% effective and it's cheap.
1: Yeah. There's a thousand ways to kill somebody inexpensively. It's not about money.
0: But you, that's right. But the thing is, a lot of them would rather do that than get suffocated.
1: By the nitrogen.
0: Or get a needle. I mean, they can enjoy themselves when they go out.
1: Okay.
0: They'll feel great. Now, wouldn't that work?
1: No.
0: Why not?
1: Because how are you going to force these people to kill themselves?
0: Well, the ones that are willing to go along with it, I mean,
1: nobody's going to go along with it. Everybody in jail's innocent. Have you ever seen Shawshank Prison?
0: Yeah, but, you know,
1: no one's going to kill themselves on purpose.
0: But they know they're going to be executed anyway if they don't, and it's going to be a lot more.
1: Yeah, but it'll be 20 years from now when they're old and gray.
0: Well, not necessarily. A lot of them are just, right. You know.
1: That I 100% disagree. I understand your sentiment about cost and availability. You know, you could shoot people. What's his face to kill Charlie Kirk is trying to negotiate around the death penalty, but that would be firing squad. We had old Sparky, and then, you know, rope is cheap or whatever, you know.
0: What's wrong with the chair? We used to do that. That's cheap.
1: Okay. All right. Other than that, other than method, that's your only beef about this?
0: No, because when he was running for governor last time, he didn't bring this up. He kept it quiet.
1: No, he brought it back. DeWine brought it back in 1991 when he was a congressman.
0: Well, but wasn't the law when he was in, was it?
1: Sure. What law? Capital punishment. We haven't done it since, what, 2018?
0: Right, but that's only because he doesn't want to.
1: That is correct.
0: Yeah, see, that's the problem.
1: Well, Vivek has said he isn't going scorched earth, but he said, look, if we've got one that everybody agrees that this person is the one that did it, then fine. But about one out of five people by the Innocence Project, about 20% is estimated their numbers of getting people off, you know, one out of five people have been in. Have we executed innocent men? Likely, maybe women, but yeah, we have.
0: Extremely unlikely. I mean, nobody can even point to one for sure, and no, zero women. They're not even eligible now.
1: Mary Surratt and was the first, and I think Mrs. Rosenberg in the 50s was the last woman to be executed on the federal level.
0: Yeah, but I mean, in our state, I don't know if any woman, do you?
1: I don't know. Are there any women in death row down in Ohio?
0: I doubt it. See, they don't.
1: Well, then there's your solution. All the guys have to do is identify as a woman. They won't be put to death.

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2: Yeah. Death penalty in data centers. They're almost as bad as the Iran war and the Ukrainian war in terms of phone killers. Federal regulators have agreed to let large energy users connect more quickly to the nation's inefficient and electric transmission system to accommodate surging demand for power-hungry artificial intelligence data centers. By the way, this article is 4 hours old. Okay? These data centers are coming, Yinzall. If you're on death row, you better vote for Amy Acton, because I got news for you. There's going to be a new sheriff in town when Vivek gets in. Energy Secretary Chris Wright had urged the Federal Energy Regulatory Commission to act. What did I tell the guy when he said FERC? In an effort to help the United States better compete with China for superiority in the fast-growing AI sector. Utilities, states like Ohio, and regional grid operators worried that the Republican administration's plan would remove their authority to manage the process, which it has. We're not saying we didn't take advantage of a few young ladies. We did. What movie quote's that from? Let's do movie quotes. 330-673-1234. We moved their authority to manage the process. The clean energy advocates wanted the agency to advance state-level efforts to require renewable energies. Wind, solar. Oh, God. Pink elephants. I got news for you. Oil, natural gas, and coal are all solar energy. It's God's way of holding the solar energy in. These people, I mean, you guys are nice people, and I understand not my backyard, but you better just go along to get along. Once you accept it, it makes it easier. Washington, I'm reading from Associated Press at noon. Federal regulators today agreed to let large energy users connect more quickly to the nation's transmission grid. FERC. I told the guy, he's like, when he said FERC, I'm like, I got him. What's FERC stand for? Federal Energy Regulatory Commission. When you hear commission, think commie. Think, we will go along with the program. As long as you buy me a new house in Boca and send my daughter to Georgetown for free. Done. That's what happened with the first energy deal. Randazzo, I mean, two guys committed suicide over that. One of them in Florida had DeWine for governor shirt when he committed suicide. But I digress. Energy Secretary Chris Wright has urged the Federal Energy Regulatory Commission to act in an effort to help the United States compete with China. It's almost a national defense issue. We got to beat China. We cannot have a nuclear war gap. Dimitri. The commission's actions come as backlash grows against data centers over fears about rising electricity prices, concerns about massive amount of energy and water they use. Oh, my well's going to go dry. Polluting communities across the country, straining water resources and the electric grid. FERC members voted unanimously. Not even one of them had the guts to vote no. They don't want to end up like Vince Foster. Look up Vince Foster in Arkansas. If you don't know who Vince Foster was, 1993. Bill and Hillary snuffed him out. They voted unanimously, just like the Supreme Court voted unanimously. Stoners, you're allowed to own a gun. Woohoo! Shall not be infringed. Supreme Court of the United States today. Not one phone call on it. Hey, weed smokers like Hunter Biden, you're 9-0. The Supreme Court said you can't infringe on somebody's rights. Literally, this is going to kill the 1968 gun law. No, we don't want to talk. We don't want to go with you, Bluto. So the FERC members voted unanimously. That means every one of them's on the take to direct AI centers. AI data centers and other large power users are, quote, able to connect the transmission system in a timely and orderly manner. Laura Sweat, an appointee of Donald Trump, chairs the commission. You don't dare vote against Trump. You'll end up like the supreme leader up there with these 72 virgins. Laura Sweat, or is the W a Zavu, like Hawaii? Laura Zavet, an appointee of Donald Trump, who chairs the FERC commission, called the vote historic action to push America's electricity market into the future while protecting ratepayers, you and me, from shouldering the cost of connecting big power grid users to the grid. I know that Americans across the country are concerned about affordability of electricity, and so are we, said Sweat, referring to her five-member commission. Many Americans are increasingly concerned about the interconnection of large power loads, and data centers will increase their bills in that stress. As chairman, I am taking extremely seriously the mission that Congress has entrusted to us at the FERC to ensure that rates are reasonable and that Americans pay their fair share or preferably less.
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2: life. I like that song. I like this one. Nobody got it yet. Eddie Money is coming up, and he helped on this song. He didn't get any royalties. Right here. You make me feel good. I got to interview him before he died. This is for the U.S. Open. They got fogged out this morning, and then the wind came in. What a silly game. It's about as silly as that thing where you play soccer. They're drinking America dry. All the people from Scotland came to Boston and drank all the same. Holy cow, can those people put it away? Windy, 72 degrees, low of 50 overnight. Tomorrow, Juneteenth, sunny and 74. It's 2 o'clock with yours truly, John Denning, on the Talk of Akron, WNIR, Ken Akron. Let's see what Trump did this hour.
10: From ABC News, I'm Michelle Franzen. Reaction mixed over the memo of understanding signed by President Trump and Iran's president. Vice President J.D. Vance today fielding questions about the terms.
11: Critics of the deal say Iran has demonstrated its ability to force concessions from the U.S. by putting the global economy in a vice. But Vice President Vance describes the agreement as a win-win.
12: Their military and their nuclear program is still destroyed.
11: Vance told reporters here that Iran will only derive financial benefits from the deal if it abandons its nuclear ambitions and stops funding terrorism. But the deal already has the U.S. lifting its blockade and sanctions, allowing Iran to sell its oil. Still, Vance insists,
12: we have them in an economic chokehold right now that we're not going to release until they fundamentally change their behavior.
11: Stephen Portnoy, ABC News, the White House.
10: The Supreme Court today issuing a decision on whether habitual drug users can legally own a firearm. The case centered on a Texas man and marijuana user who was charged with unlawful possession of a gun. Here's ABC's Devin Dwyer.
13: The Supreme Court's decision was unanimous, ruling that a long-standing federal ban on guns for unlawful users of any controlled substance is unconstitutional, especially as applied to a Texas man who simply consumed marijuana several times a week and was prosecuted.
10: The dedication ceremony for the Obama Presidential Center taking place on the south side of Chicago this hour. Jennifer Hudson, among the many performers, joining former President Obama and former First Lady Michelle Obama, former Presidents Joe Biden, Bill Clinton, George W. Bush, and First Lady Michelle Obama, addressing the crowd and honoring her husband's life, and she says political legacy.
14: You were unflappable at every turn, always focused, always calm, always looking at the long view.
10: The center opens to the public tomorrow. 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
17: With World Cup play underway in several U.S. cities, ticket scams are not the only thing fans need to worry about. Counterfeit merchandise also in play.
18: In the run-up to the FIFA Championship, Customs and Border Protection agents say they seized $6 million in fake jerseys, toys, soccer balls, sunglasses, and a host of other products labeled as official FIFA gear. That's only at the Port of Houston. CBP says the counterfeits came from the same country as most of the genuine items, China.
17: ABC's Jim Ryan. In California, a raisin company, Air, now facing hate crime charges.
18: In the run-up to the FIFA Championship.
17: Bruce Lyon is a 64-year-old heir to Lyon Raisins, one of the world's largest raisin companies. He's now charged by L.A.'s district attorney with a felony hate crime count for allegedly threatening to kill a rabbi neighbor at his home in Pacific Palisades. He was arrested, allegedly making repeated anti-Semitic and racist remarks toward the rabbi. In a statement, Lyon Raisins, based in Fresno, says the alleged conduct does not reflect the values of Lyon Raisins. A new warning for U.S. nationals in Russia. The U.S. Embassy in Moscow sending an alert not to share or publish photos or videos depicting the aftermath of drone attacks, including parts of UAVs. The alert comes after Ukraine hit Russia with one of the largest drone attacks this year. Michelle Franzen, ABC News.
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3: 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A 35-year-old Cuyahoga Falls man sentenced to federal prison for more than 11 and a half years after pleading guilty earlier this year to the receipt and distribution of child pornography. Jordan Gazify ordered to serve 10 years supervised release after his imprisonment, pay $162,000 in restitution to 25 known victims, and he must register as a sex offender after his release from prison. During a search warrant execution at Gazify's residence in Cuyahoga Falls, agents seized his electronic devices, which contain more than 25,000 images of child pornography. Massillon's first roundabout is coming to the intersection of Main Avenue West and Tremont Avenue Southwest, according to city officials. Construction expected to begin within the next couple of weeks, weather permitting. City engineer Alex Pitt says the transformation of the intersection into a roundabout comes down to safety concerns. Drivers who use Interstate 90 to get to downtown Cleveland will need to take a detour starting June 29th. The I-90 eastbound exit ramp to East 9th Street in downtown Cleveland will be shut down starting Monday, June 29th, as crews work on the I-90 Central Interchange project. ODOT says a closure required so the route can be reconfigured that will link the new I-90 to the bridge at the I-77 south ramp. This portion of the freeway not expected to reopen until the fall, so starting in a few short weeks, your best option will be to exit Interstate 90 at Ontario Street and then take Carnegie Avenue to East 9th Street. Akron City officials issued a precautionary water boil advisory for portions of Portage Lakes. This impacts around 325 addresses. The advisory issued after an 8-inch water main broke on Falcon Court and Rayside Drive around 3:30 a.m. this morning. The water pressure back to normal, but the precautionary boil water advisory still in effect. For local news anytime, go to WNIR.com. WNIR weather, partly sunny, 77 today, down to 56 tonight, 76 tomorrow. Currently 77 degrees at the Talk of Akron, WNIR.
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7: Oh, we need more solar panels. That's a solution. Yeah, green energy. KABC, Los Angeles, California. Boyle Heights. B-O-Y-L-E Heights, L-A. A massive warehouse fire starting and involving solar panels. What are they made of? What is in solar panels? Oh, that's proprietary information. You're on a need-to-know basis. You don't need to know. Oh, they're on fire now? Do we have a right to know what's in them? Yeah, things are going to kill you. A massive fire involving solar panels erupted late yesterday afternoon on a commercial building in Boyle Heights area of Los Angeles, sending a huge black column of smoke into the air visible for miles. This morning, today yet, there are widespread concerns about air quality in the Los Angeles area. I thought solar panels were good for air quality. What do you mean? Oh, no. Didn't L.A. require every house have solar panels on it? That's why none of the houses have been built in Palisades, because they caught on fire. Imagine if every house in the Palisades had solar panels. Let's see. What are they? 3 hours behind us-ish? So this would have been about 3 hours ago. The roof of the warehouse was still smoldering and smoking. The building hasn't been safe for firefighters to get inside because of its harmful, toxic solar panel smoke. The inferno began about 2:30 p.m. and continued for about 12 hours. Cold storage facility in the South Los Palos area of Boyle Heights. Didn't they just have about five or six... good God, how long ago was that? 2 weeks ago? Oh, we have a chemical tank about 2 miles away from Disneyland and Knott's Berry Farm Amusement Park. Everything's okay because the wind's blowing southwest. The inferno began about when a cold storage facility. The shelter-in-place order was issued for the immediate area surrounding the building. Sounds like when the chlorine gas got loose over at Lake Rockwell last week. For firefighter safety, water-dropping helicopters responded to the scene to help put out the conflagration. There's the word of the day. Although the shelter-in-place order has been lifted now, concerns over air quality are still concerning the citizens. Nothing to see here. Move along. All that data centers on fire? Nothing to worry about. Come on, Shalersville. The wind's not blowing toward... The wind's blowing so fast you won't even know it. We got wind gusts about 38 miles an hour. Don't worry, it'll blow it to Pennsylvania. Just like the fire down in East Palestine when the train... Mike DeWine said, well, the solution to pollution is dilution. He didn't say it, but that's what he meant. We got all these toxic chemicals. What we need to do is light it on fire. That'll dilute it. We'll send it back to China. Or, as Trump would say, China. South Coast Air Quality Management District issued a particle pollution advisory that'll remain effective until 10 a.m. tomorrow morning, California time. Impact areas of Los Angeles, Montebello, downtown L.A., parts of the San Gabriel Valley. People in those areas are advised to limit exposure by staying inside, closing windows indoors, and running an air purifier if available. Meanwhile, this was 1:56 p.m. our time. It says a.m. or p.m. Eastern Daylight. So, yeah, about 15 minutes ago. Crews are still unable to enter the building as the helicopters continue to drop water on it. Same storage facility with the solar panels has burned before. Back in 2024. Can't make this stuff up. And yet you'll have Congress people saying, we need more solar panels. Until we don't. Meanwhile, data centers around Columbus. Uh-oh, speaking of firefighters. Plain Dealer, reprinted by Anna Staver in Columbus Dispatch. Columbus, Ohio. If something goes wrong in a data center being built and the power plant being built next to the Amazon data center outside Columbus, Norwich Township firefighters will be the first to respond. But Chief David Baird said, we haven't seen or been allowed to see or help develop American Electric Power's emergency response plans. It's proprietary information. We could tell you what's in the data center, but then we'd have to kill you. Well, then don't tell me. Chief Baird said, normally we work with a developer to create a safety plan. Fire departments typically weigh in on things like where the fire hydrants are placed. How do we get into the gated security gates? And where's the emergency shutoff valve? I don't know. Why would you? Okay. Baird and Township Trustee Brian Rothenberger said AEP was largely excluded local officials from that process, citing trade secrets for its gas diffusion fuel cell project. What? So what's in solar panels and what's in fuel cells? You don't have the right to know. And so what if we run your water well dry? We'll give you thousands of gallons of bottled water to take showers with, probably. When it comes time for dinner this evening, or lunch every day, like I saw a bunch of our friends at Evergreen today, I suggest the one and only Evergreen Chinese Buffet at 1665 East Main Street in beautiful Kent, Ohio. 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You're okay. Just east of the KSU campus or right across from the Auto Zone. 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Oh, by the way, they also have sushi by request of the Kent State College kids. 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If you don't want something off the buffet, get the Mugu Guy pan. 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It's 1665 East Main Street in Kent, just east of the Kent State campus, right across from the Auto Zone. You're on the air. Go.
8: Couch, the solar panels. I thought that maybe tied in a little bit with your fireman safety issue with the data centers and why they're not letting
7: folks don't mention it. That's proprietary information. You're going to get us all shot.
8: Well, you know what? My take on that, I was watching a podcast. I don't remember who it was, but they were talking about data centers, and I think it was the head guy from either BlackRock or Koch, one of the big timers that is investing a lot in these data centers, they're more concerned about domestic terrorism protecting their investment than they are the long-term effect on these data centers to you and I. So I thought that was interesting. You just wonder if that is in place in any of these mega data centers, like, if they prepare, probably the only employees that will be there will be security guards or whatnot, roaming the acreage there in Shalersville or Columbus.
7: I think they made a movie about that. Paul Blart, Data Center Cop.
8: That's going to be the new version. That's going to be the 2026.
7: We have an armed, we have a sheriff's deputy armed there.
9: I say this calls for action, and now, nip it in the bud.
7: The gang that can't shoot straight is guarding the data centers.
8: Hey, I don't mean to be a bad person to the gentleman that called in from Mahoney.
10: I don't want to be a bad person.
7: Yeah.
8: I don't think he has anything to worry about, anybody drilling in Mahoney County. I think there's only about 10 or 13 rigs in Ohio right now.
7: That's what I mean. I was surprised. Yeah. I've had a lot of people call, my great-grandfather had some property in Washington Township, and they got 10,000 an acre, and my brother-in-law's fighting for more. I'm like, man, you guys are, you just hit the lottery. You cash the ticket in. But Mahoning County, yeah. I would have to go to the, you know what? I'll write that down. Hold on a minute. I'm going to write it on the back of my hand so I don't forget it. I got to look up Craig Beach. I remember the Craig Beach test well. That's got to have been at least 10 or 15 years ago. And then the well they drilled at Neocom in Rootstown. And when I sat on one of my buddies sent me a text. He goes, you want to sit on this frack job? You won't believe it. I'm like, yeah. He goes, well, you got to get pre-approved and wear a fireproof suit and all this stuff. And like, a hard hat? I have one, but it's just for ornamentation purposes only. I've never worn it on a if a 400-pound wrench falls, I'm gonna need more than a hard hat, I don't wanna be paralyzed, just have it kill me immediately. But I went out there and he was showing me secret proprietary maps that I can't tell you about, and they had the A, B, and C ring that based on the thickness of the shale. We might get to Mahoning or Portage County in 2035 if we need it, but we're not going to drill that now. We're just going to do 10-year leases and hold it and see if we want to get it back. You know what I mean?
8: Yeah. Well, what kind of ruined it for Mahoning County was all the earthquakes back in 2011 from all the brine water going down the hole in the disposal wells.
7: Oh, let me ask you a question about that. Hold on a minute. Earthquake breath. Yep. Come on.
8: Yeah.
7: A 4-inch pipe at 3,000 PSI, they did go down and lubricate the Appalachian granite. Okay, they did go too deep. But how much weight and force has Mosquito, Berlin, West Branch, and what's the one at Craig Beach? What's that big lake there? Lake Milton. Water is 8 pounds a gallon. You got 70 billion pounds of water. How much weight is that putting on the eustatic rebound of the Pleistocene glaciation? This is glacial rebound. This is just normal. Had nothing to, but that oil company, the villagers, okay, well, we'll plug it. If it'll make you guys shut up and go away and put out your torches and put away your pitchforks, we'll plug the well. So they did. That was just a political thing.
8: Yeah, they had another incident out in Poland. In fact, I worked out that way for a couple of cups of coffee.
7: Right next to Ukraine? Poland's a beautiful country. Yeah. I didn't know you went to Poland.
8: But Mahoning's got, you can still drill Mahoning, but man, they got some pretty stringent stunt rules, if you want to drill over there, just because of all that kerfuffle that happened.
7: They have nothing to do with it. They have nothing to do with it. It's the State of Ohio Division of Mineral Resources.
8: Yeah, the hotbeds down there, like around Guernsey and Harrison, that's where they're down there drilling for all that condensate and all that high-pressure stuff.
7: Yep.
8: So Mike DeWine, I found a clip, I think it was on TikTok, and he was being questioned about the data centers, and he's like, well, it's not going to bring a lot of jobs, but, we can't just put a wall up around Ohio. I mean, I agree with what you said. They're coming here. There's no stopping. I mean, it's just like, it was just like the shale rush back in, the 90s, people were against that. Now, this is just the new kid in town. This is what it is. I mean, this is what we're going to have to face. And, people are going to raise a stink about it, but, it's still coming. Oh, real quick, too, Puffy. I had to look it up. You were talking about transitioning to a woman so you don't get put on the death penalty. So I had to look it up. We actually have two gentlemen that have transitioned to women that are on death row, if you can believe it or not.
7: Mm-hmm.
8: they transition while they're in prison. So
7: yeah, but the problem is he's in the women's prison and he's like, oh my God, I want to commit suicide. Listen to these women all day long. Just kill me. Can I change back? Just kill me. Let me out of here.
8: Send your letters to John Denny. All right, bro. I gotta go.
7: WNIR, hello.
11: Hey, Coach. How are you, man?
7: What kind of phone are you on?
11: Speakerphone. Turn.
7: WNIR, hello.
12: Ahoy, Polloy. I got to follow that. Wow. You threw out some softballs this morning. Has anybody answered any of your trivia? So I got the answers.
7: I don't even remember. What was it? Eddie Money had a cameo in this song.
12: Everything that guy said was BS.
7: Oh, that's my cousin Vinny.
12: Cousin Vinny.
7: But the trivia there is, what's the hottie? What, Maria Tomei, right? Marissa Tomei?
12: Marissa Tomei.
7: True or false? Did you ever hear the urban legend that they gave her the Academy Award by accident? They opened the wrong letter?
12: No. Is there a punchline here?
7: No. Why am I the only guy that remembers that?
12: I don't know.
7: I'll have to look that. Somebody look that up and call me. Because there was another one in the last 5 or 6, 10 years where whoever the comedian was reading, he's like, oh my gosh, they told them that so-and-so, 8 or 10 people came up. You won the Academy Award. And he's like, I'm so sorry. You didn't win. You got to give back the Academy Award.
12: Oh, that would be Kramer in Seinfeld when he won.
7: The Tony.
12: Don't get me started. Anyways. Jamie Lee Curtis's breast chillers are prominently displayed in Trading Places.
7: Yes.
12: And we took liberties with our women. We did. Would have been Animal House.
7: Right.
12: You gotta come better than those. Come on, man. I got a big group and we all listen to this stuff and we just laugh and die. You keep us going, Couch Potato, I'm telling you.
7: Okay.
12: When it comes to real quick,
7: Dimitri, we cannot have a data center gap. What movie's that?
12: Oh, you got me. You came hard on that one.
7: That's Dr. Strangelove. There's no fighting in here. This is the war room.
12: When it comes to data centers, if they want to put one in my community, I want to get everything we can out of them to put it there. Every last dime.
7: They're coming. Just make them pave your roads. Get the money from them. You're not going to stop them.
12: I agree 100%. When the casino moved into Northfield, we got everything from that place, and they still continue to get everything from that
7: man,
12: place.
7: I remember years ago, I think Is Perry Town? I guess Perry High School, they have gold lockers from the Perry Nuclear Power Plant.
13: Oh, come on.
7: Yeah, they got showers. It looks like Trump built them.
13: Yeah, he probably did.
7: No, what I'm saying is you want to have a nuclear power plant in your backyard, you're going to have to pay off millions of people with all kinds of pork. Free roads, free schools, free this, free that, free electricity. Whatever happened to the free electricity we were promised by the nuclear power plants? You mean AEP and First Energy lied to us?
13: I got mine. You didn't get yours? Hey,
7: WNIR, hello.
14: Good afternoon, Couch.
7: Hey.
14: Hey, your trivia for, what the hell one was it? It was from Animal House. Is that correct?
7: Yes.
14: And I got one for you then.
7: All right.
14: Was it over? Was it over when Germans bombed Pearl Harbor?
7: Who's with me? Germans? He's on a roll. That's Belushi at Animal House, right?
14: Yep. That's it. I was just riding around. And I was talking, listening to your show, and I figured I get my little kid in it. So have a great day, sir.
7: Hey, in that scene, okay? In that scene, there is a guy. His name in the movie was Stork, and he has five words. He says he wrote, he co-wrote. Animal House. And he says, what are we supposed to do, you moron? Who is the actor, and where is his hometown?
14: Oh, I know the quote, but I don't know who it is.
7: All right, well, we'll leave that for someone else then. WNIR, hello. Hello.
15: Hey, John, it's Rod. How are you?
7: Hey, what's up, man?
15: Hey, two things. That actor's name was Kinney. His last name, I can't remember his first name.
7: Doug Kinney.
15: Yeah, and I don't remember. Was he from Ohio?
7: Chagrin Falls. The whole, yep. The Danny Noonan of, he co-wrote Animal House, and he co-wrote, he did the major theme of Caddyshack, and it was based on his life. His dad, I think, was a tennis pro at Chagrin Country Club. And do you remember when Danny Noonan gets invited to go christen the judge's yacht and his grandson? He's not a member, Dad. He works here. That was all Doug Kenny. And Doug Kenny founded National Lampoon from Harvard. It was the Harvard Lampoon. They did National Lampoon. And he and Chevy Chase went to Hawaii because Caddyshack, when it first came out, was a bust at the box office. And he thought they laid an egg. They went to Hawaii and bought $100,000 worth of cocaine. And for a week did nothing but snort cocaine. And then Chevy Chase said, look, my agent just called. I got to go back to film Fletch. And Doug Kenny, all they found up at the top of a Hawaii cliff was his shoes. Did he commit suicide because Caddyshack was a flop, or did he fall off? We don't know.
15: Yeah, tragic ending, but man, he was funny. He was very funny. And also, your thing about Marissa Tomei, she actually did win the award legitimately, but there was some magazine that started a rumor about it, and that's how it got all picked up, that was a mistake.
7: Mm.
15: So, but according to the accountants, PricewaterhouseCoopers, she did win.
7: Yeah, right. Yeah, just like the non-disclosure agreement at the data centers, or the solar panels won't cause cancer in California unless they catch fire. We're from Price and Waterhouse, where they, you know, what was the name of the law for or the accounting firm that went out a bit? Arthur Anderson or whatever, the Enron. Remember the whole accounting? Yeah. Oh, we've certified the everything's fine. Mark-to-market accounting is just fine. And then Enron went toes up, and so did Arthur Anderson or whatever. Yeah, you can trust an accounting firm, sure.
15: Well, don't forget the Three Stooges accounting firm, right? Or was it a legal firm?
16: Calling Dr. Howard, Dr. Fine, Dr. Howard.
7: Dewey, Cheatham, and Howe.
15: Yeah, exactly. That was it. Yep.
7: Hey, Tuscarawas boy.
15: Yes.
7: Have Have you ever heard of the 1950s television from the literally the mid 50s, 1955? I've Got a Secret. You ever heard of it?
15: Yes.
7: You ever heard of Cy Young, Denton True, Cy Young?
15: Well, Cy Young from, was it Yorksville, I think it was?
7: Yorksville, the part of Denison nobody wanted. He's born at Gilmore, but he's buried in Peoria. But he claimed Newcomerstown because it was on the highway. I find a YouTube video somebody sent me yesterday, April 13th of 1955. So my grandpa obviously was his cousin, but he was a pallbearer. So let's see, April, May, June, July, August, September, October, November. 7 months before Cy Young died, he was 88, and he was on I've Got a Secret. You got to watch it. It's on YouTube.
15: Oh, yes, I have seen that clip.
7: All right, well then, who is the sponsor of I Got a Secret?
15: Now that one I don't know.
7: Winston Cigarettes. Ask, how much money did he win, Cy Young?
15: Hello? Probably not much.
7: $80 in a carton of Winston Cigarettes. He's 88. He never smoked anything in his life. That's why he's like, I still work on a farm in Newcomerstown. I've got a picture of Mom and Dad and Grandpa and Cy Young carving half a side of beef in the barn there in Peoli. But
15: I've got a Susgrove County trivia for you.
7: Okay.
15: What two TV movies were filmed

0: Adam?
1: Yeah.
0: What song were they playing?
1: Oh, they were playing, I know it, I know it. They were playing... Or no. I don't know. What were they playing? I don't remember.
0: They were playing a song by Buffalo Springfield called For What It's Worth, which is that something's happening.
1: Really?
0: Yeah.
1: Why, were you in the band?
0: No, I just remember that.
1: I thought you were going to say Nearer Thy God to Thee. Isn't that what they were playing when the Titanic went down?
0: Anyhow, the other movie... It's featured one of our classmates, Lisa Lusk. It was Jane Michener's Centennial.
1: Lisa Lusk. Oh, my God.
0: Yeah, James Michener's Centennial. She was one of the kids in the movie that they had a local cast on, yeah.
1: Where was it filmed and when? I don't remember that.
0: It was filmed when we were probably in ninth grade, I think. And it was filmed down somewhere... toward the southern end of, somewhere in Amish country toward the southern end of Tufropes County, but part of James Michener's Centennial was filmed in Tufropes County.
1: Oh. Shunbrunn, Ohio's first Christian settlement, tells a forgotten revolutionary story. Plain Dealer today. Shunbrunn Village, recreated in Tuscarawas County in the 1920s, was founded in 1772, is Ohio's oldest settlement. Marietta is the first... home rule city, but Janaden, yep. Hutton and Shunbrunn, you know this, but...
0: Now, how do you pronounce Janaden Hutton the right way?
1: Janaden Hutton.
0: Bless you. There you go.
1: Long before Ohio became a state, year before the Declaration, a group of European missionaries and Delaware Indians united to create a village near present-day New Philly. Of course, what, 93 of them were slaughtered and killed. And that'll end your story. Now, speaking of Grandpa Mack and Cy Young, my grandpa that was Cy's cousin and was his pallbearer.
0: Yeah.
1: He was born in 1899, okay?
0: Wow.
1: And when the Spanish flu, which was not in Spain, the reason it's called Spanish flu is Spain was the only country that wasn't at World War I, and they didn't want to admit America didn't want to admit we had a pandemic. Killing 18-year-old men, Fort Riley, Kansas, where it started. It killed them in 48 hours. It was deadly. That's a pandemic now, not like that COVID crap. But I'm driving Grandpa from Gilmore on a Sunday morning, and we went down past and through, following the river right there, at Janaden Hutton, the Shunbrunn, cemetery.
0: Yeah.
1: And Grandpa Mack, at that point, he's 79. He goes, I hate driving past this cemetery. And I'm like, well, yeah, it's understandable. He goes, no, you don't understand. He goes, when I was 18, do you see that way back in the back cemetery area? He goes, I dug those graves $1 per grave, and they were 8 feet deep. And I'm like, why 8 feet? He said, because they all died of the Spanish flu, and they wanted to make sure it didn't come up from the ground. Yeah, that'll scare the willies out of you. And I'm like, he goes, well, I think I'm immune. He goes, because I was around it, and I was 18, 19. He goes, I think I'm immune to the Spanish flu. That's right there at Shunbrunn. There's a section where the Spanish flu wiped out about 8 or 9 families. They all went to church together. There's some deep history for you. Anyhow, I'm sorry. I didn't mean to I didn't mean to throw a pall over the discussion.
0: Yeah, thanks for cheering me up today. I appreciate that.
1: But there's the big obelisk there was... the memorial to 96 Christian Indians killed by American troops in 1782 in Janaden Hutton. It's right. What triggered that memory is if you know where the obelisk is, and there's the parking lot. I can actually see in this picture that is by Susan Glazer, Cleveland.com. I can actually see the little small headstones over there where Grandpa buried the Spanish flu victims. It came, and that was where the first term herd immunity came from.

0: it came, wiped out 10% of the world's population. That's an estimate, of course, probably more. But then right around Thanksgiving the following year, it just disappeared. And that's where they said that the herd, our bodies are the population of the humans, our herd mentality could, you know, nullify the virus. I don't know. It's really wild. But anyhow, so I saw that this morning.
1: It's amazing. We went from Marissa Tomei to herd immunity. Okay.
0: And Eddie Money, did you know Eddie was on Kenny Loggins' I'm All Right and didn't get paid for it?
1: Oh, he sang on several tracks, yeah.
0: And
1: you can hear him on that one.
0: And are you going to be July 11th? Are you? I'm going to be down at the Horseshoe Diner.
1: Oh, of course, man. Yeah, I've been talking with Woody. We're getting lots of cool stuff happening down there, in Ravenna, and he'll be open. I'll be open. All that, man. It's going to be a good time.
0: Well, give your place a plug there, since you guys are in there together.
1: It's the Record Arsenal.
0: The Ravenna Arsenal.
1: The Record Arsenal.
0: Oh, the Record Arsenal. Oh my. Okay. Diagonally from the Walgreens and across from Guido's, right?
1: Giannino's.
0: Okay, I knew it had a G in it.
1: Yep, man. Yeah, we'll definitely be seeing you.
0: All right, brother. It's good to hear from you. Hang in.
1: Yeah, take care.
0: WNIR, hello.
2: Hey, good afternoon.
0: What's on your mind?
2: We were talking about buses earlier.
0: I can't hear you. You're talking about what?
2: All right, hold on, brother. I got you on speaker.
0: Yeah, I didn't understand what you were saying. 72 degrees, very breezy, slight chance of rain. 57 is your low overnight. Tomorrow, Juneteenth, sunny and 74 again with this heavy 20, 30 mile an hour wind gust. All right, now what?
2: Now, you were talking about buses earlier.
0: Buses? B-U-S-E-S?
2: Yes.
0: What about them?
2: And cameras on them.
0: Yeah.
2: All right. Well, we didn't worry about it. We had a bus driver that if you acted up, he'd pull over the side of the road, twist your arm around one of the rails that hold up the roof, and he'd give you noogie. You didn't misbehave.
0: The cameras that they're talking about are on the outside of the bus. The cameras have been on the inside of the bus forever, most buses. This had to do with people driving past a stopped school bus.
2: I understand.
0: Okay.
2: But earlier, they talked about...
0: Oh, the 83-year-old woman was... Oh, she was a school monitor. Yeah. Okay, I forgot about that part of it. Yeah.
2: Yeah, our bus driver...
0: How long did that bus driver spend in prison for that? Child abuse.
2: Not a day.
0: What year was that? Back in 1951. Oh, in the 70s. Yeah, sure.
2: The 70s.
0: Our bus driver, one of our bus drivers, he would smoke cigarettes in the bus.
2: Yeah.
0: With the track team.
2: Too.
0: He's like, crack a window if you don't like it.
2: Yeah, he told us. You know, we were, ninth graders. And he told us, he goes, you don't like it? Get out my bus.
0: Right. Walking ain't crowded. You know? Get on out of here.
2: Yeah, right. And, I did walk a few days to school. But it was the funniest thing. He'd pull the bus right over on the road.
0: Okay.
2: And he'd come back there, wrap your arm around the pole, give you a few noogies, sit down, shut up.
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0: Hey, Rod, out in Sugar Creek, the Hallmark-type people, I don't know exactly, but 3-4 years ago, they started with the Sugar Creek and filmed in Sugar Creek, Ohio. 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
3: Again, in the Plain Dealer. In 1772, leaders of the Delaware tribe invited Moravian missionary David Zeisberger and others in the Ohio frontier to establish several communities. The Moravians and the Delawares had much in common. Both pushed from their native lands, the Delaware by encroaching in European settlement New York and Pennsylvania, and the Moravians by religious persecution in Central and Eastern Europe. Together they combined their cultures and traditions along the Tuscarawas River, establishing six villages. The first was Wellhick Tapeak, meaning place of good water. As long as there's no data center, we'll have a lot of water. In Delaware language, the Moravians called it Schoenbrunn, in German meaning beautiful spring water. In the Heights, 1775, the village has as many as 400 residents, all of them Native American, predominantly Delaware, with Mohegan and other tribal members represented, all of whom embraced them. Captain Brady was a spy. Brady Lake, you know, Brady's Leap in Kent. He infiltrated the Indian tribe spying on the British, and then he got outed, and that's why he had to run for his life, literally. That's why he jumped the Kyger River, and he hid in Brady Lake with a, I don't know, some kind of reed to breathe under the lake until the Indians, and he had to get to, I think eventually he tried to get down to Fort Duquesne down in Pittsburgh. I think he had to get to the Mahoning River or whatever, but there's some trivia for you on this 250th anniversary. And by the way, Trumpet in the Land, if you've not been on south side of Philly, brings to life the tragic but inspiring story of David Zeisberger and his Christian Delaware followers as they struggle to preserve their peaceful settlement despite the growing violence of the Revolutionary War. It is outdoor, and they ride horses, and it's very exciting. It's been going on forever down there. So look up Trumpet in the Land in New Philly. Get on there. It's fun. Stop at Werther's Museum. Go out to Sugar Creek, spend a lot of your wampum. And go out to Newcomerstown and eat. The McDonald's in Newcomerstown has a lot of memorabilia there on 77 of the late, great Cy Young. Speaking of great athletes, we have our own legend in Northeast Royal. That's Robert Perry Golick. We just call him Bob around the plant. He is next. Be back tomorrow, Lord willing, for a Gripe Friday. On the Talk of Akron, WNIR, Kent, Akron. It is 3 o'clock. Bob Gullick's next.
4: From ABC News, I'm Michelle Franzen. In Chicago, happening now, crowds gathered for the dedication ceremony of the Obama Presidential Center. Former President Barack Obama says America, as it marks its 250th anniversary, he hopes the center will remind people how precious democracy really is, referring to the founding fathers and what they crafted.
5: In the newly independent United States, there will be no kings or lords, no serfs or subjects, but only citizens, each of us free to pursue our own version of happiness and able to determine our collective fate through an elected representative government. It had not been done.
4: Former Presidents Biden, Bush, and Clinton and former First Ladies also attending the ceremony. Talks are set to resume between the U.S. and Iran after signing the memo of understanding. President Trump in a social media post says the memo with Iran has oil flowing again, and he vowed Iran will never have a nuclear weapon. Vice President J.D. Vance at a briefing pushing back on criticism that Iran gets to sell oil and possibly receive access to billions in frozen funds.
6: You know, I've seen skeptics of the deal. People say the Iranians will never change their behavior. Well, maybe that's true. And if so, they don't get any of the benefits of the bargain. But isn't it worth trying?
4: Lawmakers from both sides of the aisle raising questions after nearly $400 million from the One Big Beautiful Bill was moved to fund White House security needs. It comes amid a push to build a ballroom that could involve taxpayer dollars.
7: The $397 million was quietly transferred to Secret Service accounts over the past week for White House security measures. When asked by ABC News what the money is for, a senior administration official didn't mention the ballroom project, saying only that the money from last year's One Big Beautiful Bill will be used on necessary security upgrades to the White House complex, including a new visitor screening center.
4: ABC's Stephen Portnoy, you're listening to ABC News.
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4: Severe flood risk remains in the south as Tropical Storm Arthur wreaks havoc along the Gulf Coast states. ABC News chief meteorologist Ginger Z has more.
10: It has been a wreck in New Orleans overnight. So much lightning and tornado warnings. Also, rainfall rates more than a half foot per hour. That is so hard to do. The atmosphere is just pouring. And that's why we see a rare high risk level 4 out of 4 in parts of Mississippi, Alabama, Florida Panhandle today. But a significant flood risk that goes all the way up to Atlanta.
4: Arthur, the first name storm of the Atlantic hurricane season. The English men's national soccer team opening its 2026 World Cup play with a 4-2 victory over Croatia at Dallas Stadium yesterday, but it is what happened before the match that got the attention of police.
11: The Londoner pub in Dallas has become the favorite gathering spot for English fans to watch the matches played in nearby Arlington. Before the Three Lions played Croatia, Dallas police were called when the Brits got too rowdy. The England fans reportedly drank 5,000 beers at the Londoner, draining the taps, tipping over tables, but spending more than $40,000 before they were kicked out. Jim Ryan, ABC News in Dallas-Fort Worth.
4: Fun also in New York City today. Tens of thousands of fans turning out to celebrate the NBA champions, the New York Knicks, cheering along the ticker tape parade, including the Canyon of Heroes. The first time in more than 50 years the Knicks hold the title. Michelle Franzen, ABC News.
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17: 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The Ohio Attorney General's office announced a Canton man and pastor has been indicted for stealing from the nonprofit he was running. The theft alleged to have happened from mid-2022 through May of 2025. According to the indictment, 41-year-old Jamar Fleming allegedly stole more than $375,000 for personal use from his nonprofit Agape Ministries, which runs mentorship programs for at-risk youth in the Canton area. Fleming was not only the organization's CEO, but also a pastor. Earlier this morning, a man found shot dead inside a car on Cleveland's east side. Officers responded around 1:15 a.m. to the 12,000 block of Lena Crave Avenue in Maple Heights after a shot spotter detected gunfire in the area. The victim found by police on the scene in a car with a gunshot wound and pronounced dead. The Cuyahoga County Medical Examiner identified the victim as 41-year-old Johnny Coleman Scott of Maple Heights. Multiple shell casings and a cell phone found on the road marked as evidence at the crime scene. No arrests or suspects. It's an active investigation. The second suspect in the June 6th shooting that injured 12 people at a Toledo festival is now in custody. 20-year-old Kenai Taylor arrested Wednesday in Columbus. Taylor and another suspect, 20-year-old Elijah Chris Carr, opened fire at the city's Old West End Festival, injuring 12 people, all taken to the hospital, all expected to survive. Police believe the shooting began as a fight between two rival groups. Ohio Department of Transportation say drivers who use Interstate 90 to get to downtown Cleveland will soon need a detour as I-90 will have a closure June 29th. The I-90 eastbound exit ramp to East 9th Street in downtown Cleveland will be shut down starting Monday, June 29th as crews work on the I-90 Central Interchange project. ODOT says a closure is required so the route can be reconfigured, and that will link the new I-90 90 to the bridge at the I-77 south ramp. This portion of the freeway not expected to reopen until the fall, so the best option is exit I-90 at Ontario Street. For local news anytime, go to WNIR.com. WNIR weather, partly sunny, high in the upper 70s today, down to 56 tonight, increasing clouds and 76 tomorrow. Right now it's 77 degrees at the Talk of Akron, WNIR.
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27: I'm very important. I have many leather-bound books, and my apartment smells of rich mahogany. I'm friends with Merlin Olsen, too. He comes over on occasion.
28: He was like a god walking amongst mere mortals. He had a voice that could make a wolverine purr. And suits so fine, they made Sinatra look like a hobo. In other words,

All right, welcome to the Bob Golic Show on a windy Thursday. Everyone knows it's windy. He has won the sky. I'll tell you what. Somebody take this wire and stick it. So, anyway, that song used to be called Windy. I know a lot of times you don't hear the words windy. But, and remember, coming up on Sunday is Father's Day.

0: So anyway, we got that coming up. 330-673-1234. Toll free 800-669-4100. Today is a potpourri day. You can talk about whatever you want. Nobody gives a crap. Feel free to jump right on, whether it be Shalersville, whether it be the data centers. I loved hearing John today say, you know, complain all you want. They're going in. It's going to happen. Sorry, technology, whether it be technology, national security, no matter what the situation is, the data centers are going in. We already have 225 of them in this city, in this state. So, yeah. And nobody said, oh, my God, 225 data centers. Oh, look at how much money we're paying for electricity, and look at all the water is disappearing. The shoreline of Lake Erie is 500 yards out. No, it's all the same. It's all the same. They'll work it out. Hopefully they'll end up paying for most of it. Of course, somewhere along the way, somebody will try and put it on our bill. And some of it will work, some of it won't. I mean, come on. We live in a real world, right? Just saying. 330-673-1234. Toll free 800-669-4100. So, yeah. So give us a call. What was the amount? The Scottish people drank the 5,000 gallons or 5,000 barrels of beer or something. It was like 40. Now what? No, it wasn't 5,000 barrels, 5,000 gallons, $40,000. Excuse me. Yeah, I guess they spent like $40,000 getting drunk before Scotland played or England played. And reality is, you can complain all you want about it, and you can have the police come. But let's put it this way: when our police come, if they just kind of like hang out with like really bad people like we have here, do you think a bunch of drunk Scots are going to get in trouble with the police? Hell no. They came just to make sure they didn't get themselves in trouble. $40,000. And I had a restaurant. I would have taken that. As a matter of fact, I would have said to everyone as they left to go to the stadium, if perhaps you sober up while you're at the game, which probably wouldn't happen, but if you did sober up during the game, remember where you got drunk in the first place. Come on back. We means to have you have a wonderful, wonderful time here in the United States of America. 330-673-1234. Toll free 800-669-4100. You know, it's come out again. I know. If you want to talk about Iran again, feel free. By the way, just to let you know, there's a lot of libs out there saying things like, "Well, you know, Trump's giving them $300 billion." No, he's not giving them $300 billion. You dumbasses. $300 billion is coming from other Gulf states to help rebuild and to get them going back again, as long as they don't screw the pooch. You know what I'm saying? As long as they don't go and start doing bad things again. Just saying. So, yeah, so the people on the left, if you hear somebody on the left saying things like, well, you know, we're giving them, Obama only gave them $30 million. Trump's giving them $300 billion. No, Trump's not giving them any billion. The Gulf states are going to be doing reconstruction. And also, they're going to open up oil for trade. Now, the difference is this. When Barack Obama did it, he just handed money over to him. We've talked about this before, when he said, you know, we want to make sure you're not doing a nuclear whatever. And they said, oh, we're not going to. And, you know, we will let the IAEA, International Atomic Energy Commission, come in and look, except for all these labs over here. And we'll go in there and evaluate and write a report on all those deep down labs. We'll write a report on what's happening down there, and we'll give it to you. I don't know if they ever did, but that's right. Like I said before, that's like the wolf saying, no, I'm going to watch the hen house. All of a sudden a chicken feather kind of pops out of his mouth. So that was Obama. They wouldn't had to. Israel wouldn't have had to go in and bomb their nuclear sites. We wouldn't have had to go in and bomb their nuclear sites if it wasn't for the haphazard, lackadaisical, do-nothing Obama administration. So, just saying. I just want to straighten that out beforehand. Oh, well, Trump's giving him $300. No, he's not. No, he's not. Also, they were tracking down the rest of those guys that tried. Can you believe? And I believe it. And I'm sure you believe it too. The ringleader of the group that their plan was to attack with explosive drones at the UFC fight. And then when people ran out, they were going to have pre-positioned snipers that were going to shoot people individually. So that was it. They got the ringleader, and guess what? The DACA kid. Seriously. He's a DACA kid. He's illegally here. His parents came in here illegally. You remember DACA. You know, it's the only place that they've ever known, and they have to, you know, and it's so they can't leave. We have to give them green cards. So says Joe and Barack. But the guy was a DACA kid, and the one that ran this operation. So, by the way, it came over in 2022. Well, I think it was 2022. But what a great, at least he's consistent. At least they're all consistent. 330-673-1234. The toll free 800-669-4100. What was that? I just got a message from the HOA that while they're putting a new roof on, plywood, shingles, the whole nine yards, and now they're going to do siding because of the thing. They said they left me a little note saying that you haven't mulched your beds yet. To which point I'm like, you know what? Bite me. And I've never seen the HOA lady. I don't know. She should come and I'm telling her, and I say it out loud, feel free to give me a call or to stop over when I'm home and we can chat about it. And bring your husband, because I don't hit girls. I bring that up because a red state HOA has decided to ban residents from carrying guns in shared spaces. The South Carolina Homeowners Association stunned residents by announcing firearms would no longer be permitted in shared property areas of Myrtle Beach. That area. They announced that the complex's pool, clubhouse, sidewalks, parking area would be among the places where firearms, whether openly or concealed, would no longer be permitted. Guess what? You can't tell me what to do. Well, you certainly can't do it here. So, screw you, he says in a moment of great maturity. 330-673-1234, toll free 800-669-4100. I love that. You haven't put your mulch down yet. Yeah, okay. Right. Well, you haven't stopped talking since you took the job. So there you go. 330-673-1234, toll free 800-669-4100. Still, if you went to Shalerville, meeting, give us a call, let us know how it all went. And I've said this before, it's going through. They're going through. We've already got 225 in the state. It's not like the Ohio Supreme Court's going to come out and say, you know what, we shouldn't do this. We've been doing this forever. So, anyway, 330-673-1234. A new report by the Gay and Lesbian Alliance Against Defamation demands that AI developers make their products gayer. Mm-hmm. The Gay and Lesbian Alliance Against Defamation, or GLAAD. Stop taking nice words. First off, you took the rainbow. God gave us a rainbow. Don't blaspheme. Don't put those flags up. They're blasphemous. You should have picked something else. No, you didn't need to use the rainbow. Rainbow was from God after Noah, after the flood, when he said, listen, I promise I won't do this anymore. And he did the rainbow. So, and now they recommend that AI companies censor homophobic speech without removing gay expression. So, if I said he's queer, and somebody else said I'm queer. So what happens? I get censored and they don't? You're gay. I'm gay. Who gets censored? It's all interpretation. Do you think anybody has time for your whiny little asses or big asses? Man, I tell you what, there is this one thing. Let me see if I could find it real quick. It is a... I'm trying to remember the name of it. It is something French ranch cheese something or other. Hold on. England. Oh, zesty cheese ranch. Here's a beaut. But again, you can do whatever you want. Just don't make us agree with you, ever. Here we go.
1: This. You should be ashamed and probably investigated as well.
2: Crinkle is sort of this camp where everyone is crinkly. Everyone's wearing diapers.
1: Unfortunately, it's about to get a lot worse.
2: We've built out Zesty Cheese Ranch, this kind of interesting little baby fur campsite. A baby fur is the segment of ABDL, which is adult baby diaper lover, and furry combined.
0: Adult baby diaper lover. Furry. Now, so is that baby animals? So they're baby animals. Furries. Baby furries.
2: So it's often furries, so cute animal characters, but they usually will role play as younger characters. Sometimes it gets misunderstood where people assume that because you're role playing as a younger character that you want to hang out with younger, you know, with children, which it's not. It's people who want to be the children.
0: I don't buy that for a minute.
1: I am officially petitioning to investigate Zesty Cheese Ranch. Ugh. Because what do you mean that you like to wear diapers and roleplay as children with each other? 100% chance that this man and every person who goes to this camp needs their hard drives looked at. And this gets lumped into the LGBTQIA, LMNOP, ABDL plus community. Why can't you guys just be normal?
0: ABDL. Adult baby diaper lovers. Is that the first time you heard of this? This was the first time I heard of it. ABDL, adult baby diaper lovers. And again, do what you want. Stay in the house. If you got a binky in your mouth and you're wearing a bonnet and you're wearing a big diaper and running around going goo goo gaga, and my kid's in the front yard, hell, if my dog is in the front yard, I'm calling the police. I don't want my dogs negatively influenced by crazy people. See, I told you, every single one of us have some mental condition. It just, you know, some are worse than others. You're up first today. How you doing?
3: Hey, Bob.
0: Hey!
3: Instead of having a rainbow on their flag,
0: yeah,
3: they should have like a cartoon of a men's public restroom.
0: That would be. Did you hear the story about the guy that took his daughters?
3: Oh yeah.
0: Into, and it was Oklahoma. Took his daughters into a single toilet, bathroom, and somebody complained about it.
3: Oh, I saw the video of him standing and holding the door open, calling the police.
0: Yeah. Yeah. I just don't get these people. I really and truly don't. Just again, if you want to be a baby furry and an adult baby diaper lover, that's fine. Just don't ask me to respond when you say, "Do you like my diaper?"
3: Getting close to jumping back on the Trump train, and there should be a lot of room on it with all these neocons jumping off.
0: Yeah, it's a weird situation. You know, Trump is in a situation now where if he doesn't do this with Iran, then midterms is going to go to hell in a handbasket.
3: Well, so, plus Trump is in an interview said, in 4 weeks, the world will be out of oil.
0: Yeah.
3: So I told you some stuff Trump said Tuesday I was really excited about. I got three more Trump quotes and a J.D. Vance quote. I'm not going to read them to you. I'll just paraphrase them.
0: Okay.
3: Okay with you.
0: Yeah.
3: I wrote them down.
0: Yeah. Okay.
3: Okay. Trump, and it is funny, this one was talking about missiles because Marco Rubio was right next to him on stage and he looked so unhappy. Trump was on stage saying, who are we to tell Iran they can't have ballistic missiles? Saudi Arabia's got missiles. Why shouldn't Iran have missiles?
0: Mm-hmm.
3: So that was one. Another one about that $300 billion fund, he said, we're not giving them any money. That's right. And he said other countries would be giving the money into that investment fund. And some reporter asked him, well, why are you letting other countries invest in Iran? Because you've been stopping that for 50 years. And Trump said, well, who are we to tell other countries they can't invest in Iran?
0: It was about stopping nuclear proliferation.
3: And here's the best one from Trump. This is all just in 24 hours. You know, we have like $100 billion of Iran's money.
0: Mm-hmm.
3: And Trump said, yeah, we've taken a lot of their money, and we have a lot of their money, and it's not our money, it's their money. And we froze it at a certain point in time. I guess they're going to have to give it back, you know, because if we don't give it back, no one's going to invest in the dollar. So I've never heard of any politician say, hey, this is their money, we're going to have to give it back.
0: Well, you must be happy now. A Muslim Iranian country will be whole again. And that should make you happy. And they can shoot ballistic missiles at Israel.
3: I got one more from J.D. Vance. This is like an hour ago. So, you know, Ben-Gavir and Smotrich, they're talking a lot of trash about America. And they're not going to obey these rules and stuff. And J.D. Vance gave an interview, and he said, here it is. He said, Donald J. Trump is the only head of state in the entire world who was sympathetic to the nation of Israel at this time. If I was in the cabinet of the Israeli government, I might not be attacking the only powerful ally I have anywhere left in the entire world.
0: Well, he,

0: some potpourri that just lightens up the mood if people don't allow it to.
1: Absolutely.
0: I was wondering if you and Karen ever thought about downsizing. I know you like nice stuff and you got a nice big house, but you ever think about downsizing and moving out in the country, buddy?
1: Oh, all the time.
0: Hey, you ought to do that.
1: Why?
0: You ought to do that.
1: Why?
0: Well, just hand the house over to Gage and get yourself 10 acres with a little garage and a barn and a couple goats and a fenced-in area you can let the dogs run and just, you know, simplify things. I don't know. It's just a thought.
1: First off, it's about as simple as it can possibly be. I don't have goats. I don't have horses. I've got a couple of dogs. And it's as simple as it can very possibly be, except Karen likes to complain about cutting grass. But then again, if you go get out in the country and get some land, you're going to end up having to cut grass anyway. So
0: that's what the goats are for. They'll cut it for you.
1: That's right. Yeah.
0: Poison ivy.
1: Even people with goats have riding lawnmowers, but at least it'll be I've got too many trees on my lot for a riding lawnmower, so I kind of gotta push it. So, but if I went out into the country and got myself some land, and we've got, she keeps talking about going back to Denver because her parents are still with us, and we've got a cabin up in Granby, Colorado. So, they go up there quite a while. I go up once in a while.
0: I've been to Granby on the motorcycle. When we took a trip out west, we stopped in Granby, Colorado.
1: Up in Colorado. It's a nice little town, isn't it?
0: Yeah. It seemed to me we got a hotel, cheap hotel, and there was train tracks behind it. And I guess I was sleeping so soundly, I didn't realize how often the train went because I was wore out from riding all day. But the wife told me in the morning how many times the train
1: went. There you go. I don't know. It's got a nice. And the thing is, we had the big Granby Lake, and the water levels are down because of lack of snow. And it's just so now where the dock was when we had to pull the boat up. Where the dock was, now you can't get to the dock because the water's too low.
0: Lake Mead keeps moving the docks out and out.
1: And they keep finding bodies out there too in Lake Mead.
0: A few. My buddy that plays with AI, we had a text string back and forth. I don't know, 7, 8, 9, maybe 10 texts back and forth. He took those texts. Somehow he used AI, turned it into a heavy metal song, and it was hilarious because we changed the subject in the middle of the string, and some of the things I said were sarcastic and joking. But I can't play it for you because
1: I know because
0: it's hilarious.
1: I've done that. I mean I've had them write things. I go, here's a storyline, and they'd write the lyrics, and then AI could put together a tune and edit it together, and it's wild. My buddy, my old radio partner from years ago, he keeps sending me things that I can't believe that he's making them. So yeah, it's a lot of fun.
0: You haven't had any update on the winery owner that got beaten, have you?
1: No. Okay. I have not heard that yet. I would love to hear from somebody today. Cove W?
0: Cove W. Berlin Lake.
1: He was, they had a function, and I guess a bunch of punks beat him and put him in a hospital, so... I just at times like that, you just wish you had people. You just wish you had like a civilian military without markings on their sleeves, who could just go out at night and beat the crap out of the kids who did things like this, and in the morning go, I don't know what happened.
0: I'm not really into the U.S.

0: UFC that much. I think it's
1: me
0: extremely
1: either.
0: Brutal.
1: Me too.
0: And if I'm going to pay to watch somebody get their butt beat brutally, I'd rather have it be somebody that deserves it than just two guys competing. I'd rather watch a wrestling match or any other type of competition. You know, I don't know. I don't want to.
1: No, it's, you know, it's, and you're right. It's not for everybody. I mean, this when you've got somebody down and you're punching him in the head, that kind of goes, it goes against what my dad told me. You know, don't hit somebody when they're down. And look at the rest of society. You know, somebody gets in a fight, they get knocked down, and everybody comes in to kick them.
0: Right.
1: All those people need to be arrested and shipped somewhere, like the North Shore of Alaska.
0: No, you don't want to ruin that.
1: No, that's true. That's true. There's oil up there. There's oil up there. Send them to blue states.
0: Obama Library.
1: Oh, God. Yeah.
0: Like groundskeepers. They could go around picking up trash at, around the Obama Library, because I hear it's a pretty big complex. They take up 2 or 3 acres. Do you remember what the acreage they consume for that monster?
1: I don't remember. It looks, I don't know. I just saw a picture of it again lately, and it's just, it's god-awful. And
0: there's up in the one corner, there's some word, and they're so jumbled together with no break between them, I can't even read what it says.
1: Uh-huh.
0: You know what I'm talking about?
1: Yeah, I know what you're talking about. I haven't seen it. I mean, I've seen it from a distance, a picture from farther away. But it is, yeah, I just don't, isn't it like $35 or something to get whatever?
0: I don't.
1: Yeah, it's like $35 or something like that to get in.
0: Well, that seems, you would think that would be free.
1: You would think so.
0: Or you would get in there maybe with the National Park Pass or something. That
1: yeah.
0: seems a little excessive.
1: Yeah. Yeah, I'm with you. I'm with you on that.
0: All right, Bob.
1: All right, man. Nice Thank night. You. Take it. Bye. You're up next. Hello.
2: Hello. Calling about data center, Shalersville.
1: Yes.
2: First of all, this one is a little bit different from some of the data centers in Ohio.
1: Okay.
2: It's in Shalersville at the township. It is farmland. It used to be the potato fields for Dandy potato chips.
1: Okay.
2: 257 acres, 750 million watts, 750 megawatts. The same company built one in Massillon. That is a 250 megawatt installation.
1: Yeah.
2: They're utilizing 150 megawatts that used to be for Republic Steel.
1: Mm-hmm.
2: And another 100 megawatts for that. This, in Shalersville, they're pulling power in from Walton Hills, Twinsburg, and Ravenna.
1: Okay.
2: To piece together the 750 megawatts.
1: Okay.
2: It's zoned as light industrial.
1: Okay. Which makes sense. It's not heavy industrial. It's just machinery. They don't build. Well, there's nothing else to call it. I mean, you're not building anything. You don't have, things being manufactured. You've got a building full of electronics. That's light. That's definition of light industrial.
2: It's using more power than
1: doesn't matter when you're zoning. That doesn't matter for zoning. Sorry.
2: The zoning does state will not use excessive resources.
1: Okay.
2: So 750 million watts excessive.
1: Okay, but if somebody else comes up and says we want to do 1,000 megawatts, 750 is not so bad. We've got to pay attention to contracts, because if they say not excessive, and if they say, hey, you know, 750 megawatts is what we need, well, that's not excessive then, is it? is what they're going to say. It's going to happen. I mean, they're going to happen. There's no way around it. We just got to find a way to make it not affect the everyday John and Jane too badly.
2: Well, there is legislation saying that these data centers, if it does pass, if it uses more than 250 megawatts, they would have to generate power on site.
1: Mm-hmm. Which is fine. Yeah, I'd love that. I mean, we have nuclear engines for our submarines and aircraft carriers. We can certainly build things for themselves. There's plenty of coal places that are available since they shut those all down. So, yeah, if they want to do it, I would say let them generate their own electricity.
2: That seems fair in a way if it's responsible.
1: Mm-hmm.
2: Also, coming up, it's either October or November, there is going to be a rebidding of power allocation and costs for the entire state of Ohio.
1: Okay.
2: So these data centers,
1: what does that mean?
2: Affect that.
1: What does that mean?
2: That means we are expected to allocate this much power, and it's going to cost this much.
1: It doesn't, but on the surface, it doesn't affect us. I mean, this is just how they're allocating who gets what power, what goes where. This isn't something that has to do with billing, the man on the street.
2: It will if they have to bring in power from outside of the state into the state to make up for the lack of power generation. Everybody's cost will go up.
1: You know, it's going to happen. Do you doubt that?
2: It may not happen.
1: It'll happen.
2: The community does not want it. There's a lot of outspoken people that do not want it.
1: Let's put it this way.
2: I think it will happen.
1: Yeah.
2: However, I'd like to be wrong.
1: If it doesn't, if it isn't in Shalerville, it'll be somewhere else.
2: Well, in this case, if you move out to Shalerville country, guess what? You're going to have a huge, gigantic data center there.
1: Mm-hmm. I don't know. They've done everything to demonize these things. The power, they want them to get to the point where they're generating their own electricity, so they don't have to take it from the grid, because right now our grids are for crap, and any additional load on our grids is going to take. It means they're going to have to go and rework them, and without the right legislation, that means it's going to go on our bills. But this needs to be a them thing. If they want a data center and it takes electricity, that much electricity, then generate your own. They've gone to the closed loop cooling systems, and so we're not talking about massive losses of water. The only water that gets lost evaporates, goes back up into the air, and becomes part of the.
2: In this case, they say they're using completely closed loop cooling.
1: Yeah,
2: and the water utilization will be around 3,000 gallons a day.
1: Okay,
2: and that is for the occupancy of the building. For day-to-day water usage for sinks and bathrooms.
1: I don't believe that for a second.
2: That's what they said at the meeting.
1: Right, but they did say that at the meeting. Okay, I'm just because the one
2: use no more water than what a school will use. And
1: okay.
2: That's because there's going to be people working there, and those people will be utilizing water. Whether that
1: Yeah.
2: That is what they have.
1: It just seems like 3,000 a day seems like a lot for a dozen people or 15 people or 20 people.
2: They're saying 200, 250 people will be working on site. However, I've never seen a data center that
1: during construction. Yeah, I was going to say, during construction, yeah, a lot of people working. When it becomes a data center, 10 people. I mean, they don't need that much. And anything, by the way, as far as the cooling goes, anything that goes in goes up in evaporation goes into the condensation evaporation cycle and will come back down as rain. So, you know, we're not.
2: This is glycol. They said they're going to be using glycol closed loop.
1: Okay.
2: Trucking glycol in, trucking used glycol out to maintain it.
1: Well, good. Then we don't use water.
2: Which is typical.
1: Yeah.
2: They should not be using water.
1: Good.
2: However, they did present an evaporative cooling system architecture, which totally contradicts. So what ultimately they're going to do is what they decide to do, I guess.
1: Yeah. Well said. Thank you very much. Appreciate it. We'll be back.
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1: All right, coming up at the top of the hour, 330-673-1234. 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Why is that there? That ain't mine. That ain't mine. That ain't mine. That's mine. Sorry. 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Yeah, so glycol can be used as coolant. Also, water system will lose some to evaporation, but evaporated water becomes steam, which goes back up into the water vapor, which goes back up in the air, which falls back to the ground as rain. And it starts all over again. So we'll take your phone calls. If you were at Shalersville, give us a call. I'm sure that that they use a lot of big words and stuff. I hate when they do that. You sit there going, pretending you know what it means. I don't know what that means, but hopefully they got something done. It's going to happen one way or another.
8: From NBC News, I'm Michelle Franzen. The signed memo of understanding between the U.S. and Iran leading to bipartisan backlash over terms that could allow Iran to sell oil on the open market, rebuild military, and charge fees in the reopened Strait of Hormuz. Here's ABC's Selena Wang.
9: This deal also says that the U.S. commits to negotiating to lift all sanctions against Iran and release billions of dollars in frozen Iranian assets if certain progress marks are made. And when it comes to the Strait of Hormuz, it says that for 60 days, there will be no charge for allowing free passage through the strait, which leaves open the possibility that fees could be charged after that point, which is a power that Iran did not have before this war began.
8: In Chicago, former President Barack Obama addressing the crowd at the dedication ceremony of his presidential center, saying he hopes the center serves as a reminder how precious democracy is and for Americans to exercise their rights under the Constitution.
10: Will we stop believing that voting matters, that citizenship matters, that our collective voices matter, that how we treat each other no longer matters? And we give away our power to decide our own futures.
8: Former Presidents Joe Biden, George W. Bush, and Bill Clinton, along with former First Ladies, attended the ceremony. The center opens to the public tomorrow. First-time jobless claims slipping last week and were in line with analyst projections.
11: 225,000 out-of-work Americans filed their initial applications for state jobless benefits in the week ended June 13th, a decrease of 4,000. The previous week's reading, 229,000 initial filings, was the highest since February. Still, economists describe the labor market as stable and in a condition of low hiring and low firing.
8: ABC's Jim Ryan. Gulf Coast states still under threat of flooding from Tropical Storm Arthur, delivering up to a half a foot of rain per hour in some areas. 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
8: The Department of Education announcing it will temporarily drop interest rates on federal student loans beginning July 1st through the end of June next year. For millions of borrowers enrolled in automatic payments, rates could go down by as much as a full percentage point. Defaults have risen following the end of those pandemic-era relief programs, and it's an incentive to pay off debt on time each month. Student loan debt stands at $1.66 trillion, according to the New York Fed. In Texas, NTSB investigators now on scene of Sunday's small private plane crash in Laredo. That plane flying from Mexico and bound for Austin. The NTSB says the plane's so-called black boxes have been recovered and will be analyzed.
15: The investigation into the crash is only just beginning. NTSB air safety investigator Mitchell Gallo says he arrived early Thursday morning and that his team will work to figure out why the plane owned by charter company NetJets slid down a highway before it broke apart. He says they have a lot of work to do.
16: We need to collect the basic data to, and then kind of funnel it to a tighter scope.
15: One person on board was killed, but the crew survived. Five on board were injured. Surveillance video appears to show the plane circling Laredo before it came down on the highway. Alex Stone, ABC News.
8: Gunmen attacked the main airport in Niger's capital today, killing 11 soldiers and two civilians. Security forces say they also killed 22 of the attackers. Michelle Franzen, ABC News.
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0: 73 degrees. 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I'm Tom Feaser, WNIR News. 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That is all at CNB Homes. A man was found shot inside of a car on Cleveland's east side. Officers responding to that 12,000 block of Lenacrave Avenue in Maple Heights after a shot spotter detected gunfire in that area. The victim was found by police on the scene in the car with a gunshot wound, pronounced dead there. He's been identified by the Cuyahoga County Medical Examiner's Office as Johnny Coleman Scott, 41 years old, of Maple Heights. Multiple shell casings and a cell phone found in the road and marked as evidence at the crime scene. At this hour, there are no arrests in that situation there. Akron city officials issuing a precautionary boil alert for your water advisory for portions of the Portage Lakes. And according to officials, this will impact about 325 addresses. The advisory issued after an 8-inch water main broke on Falcon Court and Race Side Drive around 3 o'clock in the morning. And officials say, please boil your water if you're in that area. The Ohio Attorney General's office announcing today a Canton man and a pastor has been indicted for stealing from the nonprofit he was running, allegedly. The theft is alleged to have happened from mid-2022 through May 2025, and according to the indictment, 41-year-old Jamar Fleming allegedly stole $375,000 for personal use from his nonprofit ministry, which ran mentorship programs for at-risk youth in the Canton area. Fleming, not only the organizer CEO, but also the pastor there on those alleged charges. After about 200 people filled up the Shalersville Township Hall Wednesday night at the discussion over the data center campus that could possibly be built at the business park there next to the Ohio Turnpike, officials in that city still mulling over the possibilities of that happening. That publicly traded company is looking to build there, based in Singapore, aiming to fill as much of that site with a 15-building computer hub to meet growing demand for artificial intelligence. Well, do keep in mind, you can always check out that local news any hour of the day. It's always available a click away at WNIR.com. Newstime 410. 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
0: G Checking your WNIR traffic scan. What a day on the roadways. Folks are really loving the pavement today. A lot of folks just getting out of their car, examining the old pavement. Even some admiring the potholes that are out there. Very, very beautiful potholes in the city of Akron. Your WNIR weather forecast. Today we are looking at temperatures reaching what looks like to be about 72 degrees. It looks like about a 20% chance of rain today. Tonight down to 57 degrees. Partly cloudy skies, and it looks like tomorrow we're going to have sunny skies, a 74 degree high. It looks like your weekend we are going to have temperatures for your Saturday at about 74 degrees for the high, a chance of showers and thunderstorms only at 20%, and Sunday it looks like a chance of storms, otherwise partly sunny throughout the day on Sunday, possibly only a 40% chance of precipitation on that day, 73 degrees for the high. Do keep in mind, you can always check out that local news any hour of the day. 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

0: Another park, another Sunday.
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0: 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Taking your phone calls till I'm doing happy songs today. I'm doing happy songs. Just saying.

0: You think I'm fine.
1: But I totally forgot all these words.
0: Yes, I'm in love.
1: All right. Happy songs.
0: What I do to make you mine.
1: Now, when I say happy songs, I don't want to, you know, something like, what were some of the sad songs? Let's try this one. Yeah. Like, this would be considered a sad song. Once I get it going.

0: my
1: okay,
0: show.
1: So that would be considered a sad song. So we're just doing happier songs. If you have recommendations on some of that, feel free, and we'll I don't want to know. I'm not playing MacArthur's Park. I don't know what it means. Wait, Glenn Campbell did MacArthur's Park? That's nuts. I thought it was the other guy, Richard Harris. I gotta hear what Glenn sounds like.
2: Spring was never waiting for us, girl.
1: God, he has such a good voice.

0: So that one or this one?
1: There would be another song for me.
0: Richard Harris.
1: For

0: sometimes it's bad for your retinas. After all the loves of my life, oh, after all the loves of my life, you'll still be the one. There you go. Okay, so no sad songs. 330-673-1234, toll free 800-669-4100. Potpourri all day long. If it smells like lavender, then it's potpourri. If it smells like rose, then it's potpourri. I don't know about you guys. I just don't like... Speaking of potpourri, remember when your grandmother had everything smelled like rose, like roses? Now, I know roses are supposed to smell good. I think I just got too much grandma perfume in my nose over the years. Because the only rose that I like, the only smell rose that I really like are the white ones. What are they called? Honeysuckle rose? I don't know. It's some kind of white rose. They had them at Pinnacamp where my kids went in California. And it was... I used to, like, I would be walking to pick them up, walk past the roses, and just walk slowly. It was like a cartoon. And, of course, they'd be the last ones getting picked up because I was walking so slowly. 330-673-1234. It is Poe Flippin' Puri. You're up next. Hello.
1: Hi, Bob.
0: Hi.
1: I think there's still one question that we need answered.
0: Okay.
1: About this whole Iran mess.
0: Yeah. Now,
1: when the Obama administration negotiated the JCPOA back in 2015,
0: yeah,
1: part of the agreement was to release $400 million that was Iran's money. It goes back to 1979. And it had been accruing interest for 36 years, which brought the total to $1.7 billion.
0: Mm-hmm.
1: And the Obama administration said, give it to them. If their money is costing us interest, just let them have it because they're going to sign the deal. And on the first page of the deal, Iran agreed to not pursue nuclear weapons. And five nations signed onto it: Russia, China, I think Great Britain, the United States. I forget who all it was.
0: Yeah.
1: But, you know, the heavy hitters. And in 2017, when Trump came into office, he walked away from that agreement. And we've never gotten an answer why. Well, he did lie. He said that it gave them a nuclear weapon, and it didn't.
0: It did. They did develop nuclear weapons or nuclear.
1: No, let's not talk about what the agreement said.
0: I know what the agreement said, but what they didn't stick to they didn't stick to the agreement.
1: Yes, they did.
0: No, they did not.
1: Until Trump walked away from it.
0: Oh, okay. So they just started. That's what you think?
1: No, I know that we had monitors on the ground. The IAEA was in there.
0: There was for some of the labs. They were told that they were not allowed into the deep labs, where the deep work was being. They said, we will monitor what's going on and we'll give you reports. That was the joke about the whole Obama thing.
1: The signatories to the agreement were satisfied that it was working.
0: Evidently not.
1: The American public seemed to be satisfied.
0: Well, because you know what? We don't know. How are we supposed to know if it's working or not?
1: Because we had inspectors there.
0: No, we did not have inspectors there.
1: Yes, we
0: you
1: did.
0: You had some IAEO guys. They're doing some of the labs. They didn't let them into the deep labs. They didn't let them into the underground labs. They didn't let them into any of that stuff.
1: Iran was in compliance with the.
0: You're a liar. 330-673-1234, toll free. We've gone back and forth three times. You said one thing, I said the other. I'm right. And I hung up on you. You're up next. Hello.
2: Hey, Bob, is that me?
0: Yes, it is.
2: That's funny. Hey, yeah, rose smell.
0: Yes.
2: That's annoying after a while. Also, my grandmother used to wear Red Door. Do you remember Red Door?
0: I remember Red Door, yep.
2: Mm. Oh. To this day, I'm like, oh, I can't handle it.
0: It's like, and the thing is, when you went to church on Sunday, everybody's grandmother It was like...
3: Yeah, and I wanted to hug him, pinch your cheek.
0: Yeah, and I was just sitting there going, God, please let me be one of the altar boys so I can stand up on the altar and just hold the incense. At least the incense didn't smell like that.
3: Hey, that's not why I called.
0: Okay.
3: Before the break, you were talking to a gentleman. He called in asking about OW.
0: Yeah.
3: And I was the one that called you the other day.
0: Oh, gotcha.
3: So there's a warrant for an arrest for a gentleman. The gentleman was actually 42 years old that punched Dave. And the arrest warrant says that he was punched in the face, which knocked him out, I guess. And there's a food truck there. Mm-hmm. And I guess Dave's head went into the food truck and then down onto the concrete.
0: Oh, God.
3: The last we heard, Dave was up. They stood him up. Cognitive issues are bad, you know, knowing who is who and things like that. It's going to be a while.
0: Now, is there, let me ask you this. Are we talking about a bad concussion, or are we talking about a bleed? Is there a bleed in the brain?
3: Yeah.
0: Okay.
3: My sister went through a traumatic brain injury, and so I'm very familiar with it.
0: My daughter had aneurysm when she was 25.
3: Ooh, yeah, I remember that.
0: Yeah.
3: Yeah, so you know the whole process of going through that and the rehabilitation and speech pathologist and all kinds of things. So that's where that is. The Cove is going to stay open. They have a really strong team, and they're not going to let this, you know, bring them down. Yeah, there is an arrest warrant for at least one person now and possibly more later.
0: And tell me, so what was it? A fight start? Somebody started the fight and then more people came? Or what was the scenario?
3: I'll be at the Cove tomorrow, but from what the police report said, they were, I guess this group of people or whatever were trying to take alcohol off of the property
0: onto
3: their boat. And there's signs everywhere that says alcohol cannot leave property, and Berlin Lake's a non-alcohol lake also.
0: Gotcha.
3: And it was brought, you know, I guess they must have told him, hey, you can't do that. And that started an argument, and then the argument called somebody, and this person that has their arrest warrant out for him showed up and...
0: And decided to be big man on campus.
3: Yeah. I think he was specifically called in because they got yelled at.
0: Well, good. I'm glad that the warrant's out there for him. Hopefully he's smart enough to turn himself in and do his time, because you can't just walk up and beat somebody and put him down like that. I mean, it's just ridiculous because somebody it's not. And I had a restaurant too, obviously. We've talked about that before. And there are rules. There's rules that that cities have, that the state has. You know, there's all kinds of rules. And the thing is, you got to abide by them. Just because you're drunk doesn't mean you get to ignore them. Oh, I'm just having fun. I'm just having a good time. No, it's like maybe cut back on how much you're drinking. So, but yeah, it's you can't call somebody to come in and do your heavy work. I mean, that just seems like ridiculous.
3: Yeah, those are the kids that were never spanked, you know.
0: Yeah, exactly. Good. Well, I appreciate the update, and hopefully
3: it'll be kicking strong this weekend. So if anybody wants to come out and support, I'm sure they'll appreciate the support and the prayers.
0: Is Carrie at the? She's probably at the hospital all the time, or is she helping? Is she running it, or what's going?
3: No, she has a couple really good girls.
0: Good people,
3: a couple people that can keep it going. But she did post the other day. It was Dave's birthday, so she did post online and
0: nice.
3: Just thanking everybody for their prayers and on praying.
0: Appreciate it, man. Thank you.
3: Thank
0: appreciate
3: you.
0: The update. 330-673-1234. Toll free 800-669-4100. And the first guy was talking about the deal with Iran, and that the Obama's deal was just so wonderful. And that he packed up, that he literally took cash, put it on a pallet and flew it there, and did nothing to monitor it. No. And when you said the International Atomic Energy Commission didn't investigated, they weren't allowed into all the places. They weren't allowed into the deep labs. They weren't. It's a fact. It's a proven fact. Whether you like to believe it or not, whether you're an Obama lover, I don't know if that, you're going to go to Chicago and see his library, or a Trump hater, or you're just a troublemaker, it's a known fact. We've talked about it ever since the agreement was worked out, and ultimately they kept doing and refining uranium over the years in their deep recesses and their deep labs, and that's why. And it wasn't just Trump coming in saying, well, you know, now remember Israel went after their labs. Israel went after their things. So those things were there. And I know you're probably an Iran lover or an Obama lover, so you're probably going, oh, Israel's bad. So, but the bottom line is that that nothing that Obama did was monitored well enough, and especially when, you know, as time went on, especially with the deep labs, no, wasn't monitored. They kept developing weapons, and there you go. 330-673-1234. Everything that revived. And by the way, tell the ABC News lady at the top of the news not to be stupid. Quit calling it the memo of understanding. It's not a memo of understanding. She said it for 3 hours now. Oh, the signed memo of understanding. It's a memorandum of understanding. And it's 60 days from here. And Donald Trump also, I know there's another one of the Islam lovers called up, and the Israel haters, and called up and talked about how Trump was saying this. And it was so, I'm a Trump fan again. Trump also said, if they don't follow, I will blow them up. He said, I will blow them up. Barack Obama never had the balls to stand up to anybody. Remember Syria? They were dropping chlorine bombs on people. And Obama said, you can't do that. You can't do that. We're drawing the line here. We're drawing a line. No more chemical weapons on these people. And they dropped more chlorine bombs. And everybody looked over at Obama, and Obama said, well, that was kind of like the world's red line. It wasn't mine in particular. It was the world's red line. He punked out. He punked out like he always did. He didn't care. He took care of Iran with the nukes. Did not have a monitoring program that covered everything that they did. And Trump basically said, "Listen, they got 60 days to prove that this thing." And by the way, ABC News, no, Iran has never been allowed to charge for people going through. They will not. They are not charged. They are not allowed to charge anybody for going through the Strait of Hormuz during the 60 days. And afterwards, they will not be allowed to charge anybody. Donald Trump's already said that many times. And so you can twist and say, well, you know, he didn't say that. So that means that he's not doing. Come on. Just stop looking for ways. Why don't you? I would love to see some left leaning Americans, not some left leaning Trump haters. I'd love to hear from some left leaning Americans. Because I don't know. It's either hate Trump or love Trump. Doesn't matter. It just seems, especially 250 year anniversary. There should be a time to come together, but It ain't even, not even close. You're up next. Hello.
4: Hey, Bob. Good afternoon.
0: And to you.
4: Two things.
0: Yeah.
4: On the sad song, you probably won't remember, but when I was a teenager, our sad song was Patches.
0: Oh, my God. Patches? I don't remember that one.
4: Well, remember, he was the rich guy was dating the little girl from the wrong side of the track, and his parents wouldn't let him marry her because she drowned herself in the river.
0: Oh my God!
4: Patches. Oh yeah, you have to listen.
0: I'm gonna have to listen to that one. I was thinking, welcome back, baby, to the poor side of town. No, yeah, but Patches is different. Okay.
4: That's a tearjerker. Okay, number two, on this Iran compliance, the guy that called, they never complied with that. And when Barack gave him the billions, he knew it. And he didn't care because he was not an Israel lover. He didn't care what they did.
0: Nope.
4: They had that nuclear bomb. He would have loved it if they'd wiped Israel off the map. And the reason Trump tore it up is he knew it wasn't worth the paper it was printed on.
0: Exactly.
4: That's what they were doing and everything.
0: And I love the guy's argument, too. He goes, well, they gave him the $1.7 billion because they didn't want to pay the interest on it anymore. Are you serious?
4: Oh, that's
0: really
4: crazy.
0: Seriously, that's where you're coming from? God.
4: Yeah. And I was listening to ABC, you know, I listen to them. I don't recommend that anybody who cannot read between the lines or think for themselves listen because it could be detrimental. But them moaning and groaning about Iran going to sell oil and everything like that, how do they think they're going to rebuild their country?
0: Yeah.
4: Now, today they opened the prison. They tore down the gates and everything to the prison where they've had those thousands of political prisoners, so they're all freed. And then the Shah was there today, and he gave a three-point, I don't know if you saw it or not, but a three-point thing on how they were going to take Iran back to a democratic country the way it was, you know, before Islam took over. And it really made a lot of sense.
0: Yeah, I would love to see that. I don't believe that Islam is going to give up their hold on Iran.
4: I don't know because the people, you know, the people are kind of out there taking charge of things. They don't want it. They do not want it. And if Islam messes up, you know, they're just going to go see Muhammad or Allah quicker than they thought. You know what I'm saying? It's just, it's crazy. It really is. Now, my final thing is I have a recommendation for programming for the evening for NIR.
0: Okay.
4: Keeping it talk, but I think you should have a program in the evening called Anything Goes. People can call it. They can call it about politics, gardening, anything. Absolutely.
0: You can talk about gardening right now. You can talk about gardening right now if you want.
4: I know, but you know, you're daytime people. But it can go further than that. You know, it can be anything, and I know you're doing that now. But your listeners during the daytime are gearing mostly because they want to make comments on current things that
0: yes,
4: are happening.
0: Right.
4: That's where I'm coming from.
0: I gotcha.
4: I know that I can do that. But I think it would be kind of interesting to have something like that. You know, you can call in. I know you can you know, give all these different things during the day. But if you think about some of the categories that could be reached, it might be pretty interesting, you know, because you know, you could just branch it off just a little bit. So, but I love WNIR and thank you and everything. But you know, people, let this Iran thing, you know, let it work itself out and see where it goes.
0: Yeah,
4: because anything's better than what it has been. And the Shah, his final point was for the first time they would have free elections again, that he wasn't there to take over the country again, but he was going to help construct it. And they made an offer to all the, with the IRGs or whatever they were.
0: IRGC, yeah.
4: Yeah, if they wanted to come in and help reconstruct the country, they would have some benefits. you know what I'm saying, for doing it. So they're giving some a positive reinforcement for people to, you know, come in and redo Iran. But about the oil, my only thing was, if they have the money to

0: I'm guessing that this was one of the things that one of the reasons he was upset about it is because it doesn't give the country back to him, or it doesn't get rid of Islam. Islam will stay in control. The son of Khomeini will stay in control. But as Trump said, if they do not do what these agreements say, we are in a position to bomb the ever-living crap out of them. And for the lefties out there that say, well, it just goes to prove, I saw in USA Today, it just goes to prove that Iran beat the United States. Iran doesn't have an air force. They don't have a navy. All they have are small ships that they've been hiding in coves. Their navy's gone. Their air force is gone. They have the small boats that they would come out and launch shoulder-fired missiles from. They did not win. We could have dragged it out. See, and this is the left for you. Oh, we hate the gas prices are so high. And so Trump does something to compromise with them to try and bring prices down. Oh, he's a loser. So, you know what? Most of you hardcore pain in the ass lefties. The Democrats are fine, but it's a hardcore pain in the ass lefties. You guys should, you probably are on some kind of chat thing with each other, or you have each other's phone numbers, which you can call and say, oh my God, did you hear this? Oh my God, did you hear this? So yeah, feel free to call anytime. The other knuckleheads. You're up next. Hello. Hello. How are you? Want to tell me your name? You're up next. Hello.
1: Hi, Bob. How's it going?
0: I'm okay, thank you. How are you?
1: Oh, pretty good. What do you think of... I'm a fan of Donald Trump, but what do you think all in all? I think sometimes he gets a little worried about public perception of him, you know?
0: I don't... You know what? I see what you're saying. I don't think it's... it might be perception of him. But I think what it comes down to, I think that he knows that if he didn't get something done, and of course they called the Iranian boats with the missiles the Mosquito Fleet. You know, they're just sit there. You're trying had to swat them all the time. That's all they had left. But it was enough to keep people from insurance companies not letting oil through. And so it affected everything. So Trump, I'm 100% convinced that Trump is said, hey, we're going to have to do something here, or midterms are going to be hell.
1: Well, I know the worry about midterms. I hope I'm wrong. I don't believe this agreement will hold myself. I hope all defense contractors are canceling vacations this summer.
0: Mm-hmm.
1: And building. I do believe. I just can't.
0: Well, they asked him. They asked Trump today. They said, "What happens if they in this 60-day memorandum, if they violate it?" He goes, "We will bomb them. We will go back to bombing them." So, like you said, hopefully these contractors are saying, "Hey, listen, no vacation this year. We need to finish up the F-47 and some more Patriot missiles and some of our hypersonic stuff." Because there's drones. Did you see that Iran launched 1,000 drones at Moscow?
1: No, I did not.
0: Oh God, what, yeah.
1: Recently?
0: Yeah. They just. Just did, and hit oil fields and things like that. So,
1: oh, you said Ukraine.
0: I'm sorry. Yeah, Ukraine. Ukraine. Yeah, Ukraine launched like 100,000 of these things at Moscow.
1: Oh,
0: which
1: yeah. he hit a refinery too.
0: Yeah,
1: the biggest. But on that note, why does Trump keep put the restraints on Zelensky sometimes? I mean.

0: he didn't sell him Tomahawk missiles or anything. Maybe he couldn't pay for them. I don't know, but the Russians couldn't defeat the Tomahawk missile coming at them. You know.
1: No. And you know, he kept giving him those. What were those called? I forget the name of them now. They're those artillery shells, those guided artillery shells.
0: Howitzer
1: shells? Yeah, something like that. I'll have to look that up again. But, I mean, they literally were, these were guidable munitions that you would launch, and then they would, you know, they could spot with drones. They could spot where people were. I mean, they literally took out hundreds of Russian soldiers who were just stationed across the border, getting ready to come in and attack. And they took out a bunch of them. Now the drone thing's a game changer. I mean, it literally is changing the game of war.
0: Certainly.
1: It is just crazy to know that. That Ukraine not only could defend themselves on the battlefield like they did, but the fact that they can now go to Moscow, and Moscow's defense missiles and all that stuff aren't enough at this point, obviously, or they wouldn't be taking out the oil refineries and stuff. So,
0: right.
1: But it
0: something.
1: Go ahead.
0: Trump said something today about. Military. I often thought about this too. Why wouldn't the military maybe build their own refining or near a pipeline if they have extra? I don't know. We need more refining. You know, they're saying drill, baby, drill. We can't process it all anyway.
1: I'm with you 100% on that. I know that. I know that there's economics involved in it. Somebody said today that it's. If oil prices get down to 60, then people are going to stop drilling because it's not worth the.
0: Yeah, they don't make enough.
1: Yeah, and now the last thing I saw was 73. But we also know that when gas prices go up, they go up quick. When they come down slowly. So we'll have to wait and see how that goes.
0: And they certainly do come down slow. Hey, I know you're not looking for sad songs.
1: Now, if you want a sad song, we can go that way.
0: I'll tell you one. John Hiatt, Crossing Muddy Waters. It's a bluegrass style song with his woman left him and drowned or something.
1: Oh my God, John! Yeah, hold on, let me write this down. John Hiatt, Crossing Muddy Waters.
0: Yeah, it's real fast, but it's bluegrass, and she left him and left the baby and stuff. It's pretty crazy.
1: Yeah, well, that'll teach her. Anyway, thanks, man. I appreciate the phone call. We'll be right back. I didn't mean it like that.
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1: 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It's easy to find. So easy to find. It's so cool looking, even from the outside. Remember to tell them Bob sent you. Potpourri Day. You're next. How you doing?
9: Hey, y'all. What's with all the music, y'all? Ain't this a talk station, y'all?
1: No, yeah. Well, isn't music like talking with sound?
9: Well, if I wanted to hear music, y'all, I turn on the radio with y'all.
1: Yeah, well, why don't you go listen to some music then? Thank you very much, y'all. What the hell's wrong with you? Some people are just slow. You're up next. Hello.
10: Yeah.
0: Yes, they are, Bob.
1: Yes, they are.
0: Over the years, you've allowed me to talk just the most obscure issues. You've been very patient, and that woman, you know, should call this show if she has some unusual topic, because I think you're more tolerant than any other host, you know, going back 50 years.
1: But then when I lose my mind, I lose my mind.
0: Yes. Now, the one issue I keep bringing up over and over again, and that is they've been working on downtown, on Market Street of downtown Akron for 5-6 years, and they think they're done, but it's a bumpy mess. It's awful. I probably go like 15 miles an hour. Hey, Akron, hey, Mayor, fix the darn road. It's awful. How hard is it to fix, I don't know, what is it, a 1,000-foot stretch of road? It's your main street down there. It's the busiest street in Akron. Why can't you fix that road?
1: I knew that they had been working on it for just years.
0: Mm-hmm.
1: And, you know, leaving stuff up. So, you know, when I'm doing stuff during the day, at the end of the day, I put away my tools and, you know, all my stuff. Well, you know what? Maybe at the end of the day, you should put your flipping, your tools away and all your orange canisters and all that crap and let people drive. But right now, Streetsboro is doing a major thing at 43 and 14. Maybe the mayor of Akron should take a look at how they're doing it there. It's going pretty quickly, and it's actually pretty nice to drive there so far.
0: Huh. Well, I've noticed Canton roads are so much better than Akron roads. So if we can, you know, look at comparable cities again,
1: yeah.
0: How is that? In fact, Akron passed the levy. How many years ago? 3-4 years ago, so they can spend more money on roads. Where did that money go?
1: Yeah, well, at one point, remember, they were making those $3,000 signs saying another shovel-ready project. But that's
0: that was back in the day.
1: I loved it though. One of the things that I liked about Obama, maybe there weren't as many shovel-ready jobs as I thought there were. He literally said that. And my other favorite line of his was, well, it wasn't my red line, it was the world's red line. So,
0: and don't call my bluff.
1: And don't call my bluff, and don't look at my mom jeans while I'm trying to fire a shotgun. Oh, God.
0: Sad songs, Bob, very quickly.
1: Ah, the good old days. Yeah, go ahead.
0: You know, I try to, you know, in my youth, I listened to them, you know, I'm an old man now, but, you know, they depress the heck out of me, so I try not to listen to sad songs, because they're sad songs, a winter's day, a deep, you know, dark, December. You know, I am a rock.
1: Yeah, oh, yeah.
0: Just depresses the heck out of me. I'm like, I don't need to be depressed. There's enough things in my life to be depressed. Having said that, you know, there's one song you don't hear on the radio, but it's just incredible how many people know this song and like this song, but nobody plays it.
1: What's that?
0: It's a song from 1980 by a country singer. The song crossed over to the pop charts. You may or may not remember this song. It's called Why Not Me by Fred Knobloch.
1: Why Not Me? No, I don't remember that, but I'm going to have to look that up now.
0: Very depressed. Very, very depressed. All right. Well, thank you again.
1: Okay, man. Thank you.
0: Goodbye.
1: All right. Well, maybe I have to look it up another time, because I said I was gonna do happy songs. Damn it. Damn it, Janet. The happy songs. Oh, this was a happy song. I like this one. This is from my freshman year in college. And I don't know if the words are happy, but the sound is just, like, kind of happy. Upbeat. Y'all.

0: Amanda Pines.
1: From
0: Michael
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1: News.
0: W&IR, Ken Dacron.
1: Davis, anchor of Prime, streaming weeknights on ABC News Live. The Trump administration is defending the signed memo of understanding between the U.S. and Iran, along with the reopening of the Strait of Hormuz. Iran could get access to unfrozen funds if they keep to the deal and rebuild. Vice President J.D. Vance called it an important win for the region.
2: Iran is weakened, their nuclear program destroyed, their economy in desperate straits, and if they change their behavior, big things are going to happen for Iran and for the world. If they don't, no skin off our backs. Either way, we win.
1: GOP Senator Bill Cassidy from Louisiana called it the worst foreign policy blunder in decades. ABC's Selena Wang has more reaction.
3: There's actually bipartisan concern that this deal gives a lot of wins to Iran. In fact, this is not a final agreement even. This is a framework of a deal that gives 60 days to hammer out that final agreement. And when it comes to what Iran gets from this, the U.S. will lift that naval blockade, allow Iran to immediately resume selling oil, which is a big win for Iran because that lifts major economic pressure from Iran.
1: In Chicago, crowds gathered for the dedication ceremony of the Obama Presidential Center. Former President Barack Obama says as America marks its 250th anniversary, he hopes the center is a reminder of how precious democracy is and will renew American civic duty.
4: When we stop believing that voting matters, that citizenship matters, that our collective voices matter, that how we treat each other no longer matters, and we give away our power to decide our own futures.
1: Former Presidents Biden, Bush, and Clinton, along with former First Ladies, attended the ceremony. The center opens to the public tomorrow. In New York City, it was a parade for the ages. Fans celebrated the New York Knicks NBA championship win. New York officials estimate 2 million turned out for the ticker tape parade. 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
7: The risk of life-threatening flooding continuing in the Central Gulf and Southeast today. Areas could receive more than 6 inches of rainfall an hour. The head of Apple warning that purchasing their products could soon be taking a bigger bite out of the wallet. Here's ABC's Sophie Flay.
8: CEO Tim Cook says customers should expect price hikes, telling the Wall Street Journal they're unavoidable. Cook did not say when the increases will take place or on which products they'll affect, but he did tell the Journal the upcoming price hikes are being caused by an ongoing shortage of memory and storage chips.
7: Waymo recalling thousands of its self-driving vehicles, all because the software may send the cars where they shouldn't be driving.
9: 4,000 Waymo vehicles running the fifth generation automated driving system are being recalled because the software might cause the self-driving vehicles to go through closed construction zones. According to a recall report, the vehicle might enter and drive at speed in freeway construction zones because the cars are failing to recognize the construction zones, or the cars are prioritizing avoiding other freeway hazards. Waymo first identified the problem after 6 incidents in Phoenix, and later there were 7 more in San Francisco. Waymo is currently working on a remedy and has restricted its vehicles from freeway driving.
7: ABC's Alex Stone on Wall Street today. Stocks were mixed. Michelle Franzen, ABC News.
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0: 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I'm Tom Fieser, WNIR News. 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The Ohio Attorney General's office announcing today that a Canton man and a pastor has been indicted for stealing from the nonprofit that he was running. The theft is alleged to have happened between mid-2022 through May of 2025. 41-year-old Jamar Fleming allegedly stole $375,000 for personal use from his nonprofit ministries, which runs mentorship programs for at-risk youth in the Canton area. All charges are alleged. Fleming was not only the organizer's CEO, but also the pastor there. Akron City Council issuing a precautionary water boil advisory for portions of Portage Lakes. According to officials, this impacts about 325 addresses, and this will be folks near the Falcon Court Raceside Drive area, and officials say due to a 6-inch water main break there. Less than a day after the Barberton Mayor William Judge resigned, City Council President Shorter Griffin was sworn in as the Magic City's new mayor. This means Council Vice President Rebecca Gearhart becomes Council President there. A shooting in Toledo Festival earlier this month that injured 12 people now has a second suspect in custody. Yesterday in Columbus, 20-year-old K-9 Taylor was arrested, joining 20-year-old Elijah Crisp Carr, who was previously arrested for the crime. They reportedly opened fire at Toledo's Old West End Festival, injuring 12 people. Police believe the shooting was the result of a fight between two rival groups. All victims were transported to hospitals, but everyone expected to survive. Massillon's first roundabout is coming to the intersection of Main Avenue West and Tremont Avenue Southwest, and according to the city officials there, construction should begin within the next couple of weeks, weather permitting. Do keep in mind, you can always check out that local news any hour of the day. It's always available a click away at WNIR.com. Newstime 509. We'll have your WNIR traffic scan and your weather forecast straight ahead.
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0: 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We are amazed here at WNIR. No major accidents to report. We do have a slowdown on 76 East at Route 44 due to some road maintenance there. But otherwise, roads are looking pretty darn good this afternoon. Your WNIR weather forecast, 73 degrees for the high today. mostly sunny for the most part, 20% chance of precipitation overnight, and we'll have temperatures down to about 62 degrees. It looks like tomorrow, Juneteenth, sunny skies, 74 degrees. Saturday, we're looking at a chance of showers and thunderstorms, only at about 20%, 74 for the high, and it looks like Sunday into Monday, that 20% chance of rain throughout both days, a high in the mid-70s. Well, do keep in mind, you can always check out that local news any hour of the day. 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That is a heck of a website there. Newstime 511, and we currently have 71 degrees at the Talk of Akron, WNIR.
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Okay, I'm gonna play this song from Mushroomhead as much as I can play of it. Okay, hold on. Turn off that one. Turn on this one.

0: Okay, and that's all you can play. Something about a MFing German Shepherd. I don't know what the German Shepherd did to deserve that, but it is what it is. 330-673-1234, toll free 800-669-4100. Taking your phone calls till this was kind of a, I don't know, is this like a mixed song? Is this like a happy song or a sad song? Where is it? Hold on. Here we go. Little country.
1: Hey girl, what's up? I know it's late, but I knew you'd pick it up. Nah, I ain't drunk.

0: with him. I know you ain't in love with him. Break up with him. I don't know. 330-673-1234. And some songs with sad lyrics have happy-er music. I don't know. It doesn't make sense. It's a potpourri type of Thursday. Feel free to jump in and talk about anything you want at 330-673-1234. Toll free 800-669-4100. You will, at 6 o'clock, you'll get a chance to hear the ABC News lady again say, oh no, it's a memo of understanding. You get a chance to hear her say memo of understanding. No, it's a memorandum of understanding, woman. How are you supposed to get the news right if you don't know what things are called? Is, I guess, what I'm saying. It's a memorandum of understanding. And so, so that's it. Not a memo of understanding. I guess that's kind of like a UAP. UAP, UFO. By the way, I saw on Saturday, I went and saw the, Disclosure Day. I thought that maybe there would be some kind of plan, and we were going to start seeing all kinds of disclosure. And nope, same old. 330-673-1234. I'll give you. I'll run through the scenario with the Iran thing, just so people understand it correctly. Barack Obama says we did the same thing. They didn't. They had no military to back up anything. They gave them money. They used the money to fund terrorism. They used the money to process uranium, and it kept getting more and more refined. And of course, as one of the guys said, well, you know, they had the Atomic Energy Commission, International Atomic Energy Commission, was monitoring. No, they would come in, and they would let them see some places, but the deep things, the dark things, the underground ones, they said, we're not letting the internet go back. You can find it online. It's literally articles. And they said, oh, don't worry about it. We will figure it out. We'll go down there. We'll do reports on what we're not doing underground, and we'll let you know. So Donald Trump, on the other hand, they say Donald Trump giving $300 billion. He's not. That has nothing to do. This is reconstruction money that is coming from other Gulf states. Iran has no Air Force anymore. They have no Navy anymore. They have they've got some of those square boats where you go out there and you lay out there and get a suntan, except they're loaded up with shoulder fired missiles, man pads, things like that, stingers. Well, not stingers are anti-aircraft, but definitely a lot of Chinese shoulder fired stuff. And so, and he said, you've got 60 days after the memorandum of understanding. We signed it. We have 60 days. You do not charge anybody for going through the Strait of Hormuz. They will not And I know, and of course, they said that the ABC News says, well, it says in the 60 days memo of understanding says that they're not allowed to charge ships for taking oil through the strait. But afterwards, and these are the ABC people, but afterwards, it doesn't say anything about, no, it does. It won't happen. Donald Trump told them when they were bombing them, when they were trying to figure something out, they said, no, you do not charge anybody. Nobody gets charged. And so that's going to go. And Donald Trump said the one thing that Barack Obama couldn't say, which was, you don't do what you say you're going to do. We're blowing you back up or blowing you up again. It's going to happen. And people go, oh, $300 billion Reconstruction. First off, it's coming from the Gulf states. Secondly, do you want the people of Iran to live in squalor after things have been blowed up? They want to put the cities back together. They want to do that. Donald Trump started this whole thing because of the nuclear ambitions and Iran getting close, coupled with the fact that they had ballistic missiles, and the ballistic missiles had a significant range, 2,500 miles, 3,000 miles. So being able to get a nuke and ballistic missiles was not a pretty idea, not a good thing for, well, let's just say for Europe. 330-673-1234. Toll free 800-669-4100. A rebuilt Iran also hopefully the economy for the people that live in Iran will get better. I mean, everything is, inflation was just thousands of percent. So, you know, they had to do something. And I will say this, I know that when they started saying, hey, listen, you know, we start doing this stuff, and then the people of Iran are going to rise up. Problem is, the people of Iran aren't people of America. They don't have guns. They don't have ammunition. They don't have weapons. They don't have that stuff. And so the IGRC, the Islamic Protection Arm, IRGC is basically the group that makes sure that Islam survives through all of the crap. And anybody that stood up against it got shot, killed, hung, whatever. Like we keep bringing up the 19-year-old Olympic wrestler who was hanged in public. So, unfortunately, when they said, "Hey, hopefully the people of Iran will stand up," I don't know. I don't know if they just didn't anticipate that not having weapons was going to, well, first of all, I don't think anybody thought the IRGC would kill 30,000 people. And without weapons, that was, it's difficult for people to go, hey, you know, I think I'm just going to go and do whatever instead of protest today because I'd like to come home alive. So anyway, this will also bring together more Abraham Accord countries. I know that, they were even at one point talking to Iran about doing, of course, Iran's lying bastards, and they don't always do or rarely do what they say they're going to do. Just ask Obama. He'll tell you. It's probably in his library somewhere. If you want to go visit, do you have to? Do you get charged? I mean, if you go to like the Kent Library, do Do they charge you to walk in? Or is that just the Obama library? Probably all the presidential ones. They got to get that money back. 330-673-1234. You're up next. Hello. Hello. Hello. Are you going to talk? Or are you not?
1: Mm-hmm. 2, 3, 4. You're up next. Hello.
0: You can't listen to the radio, dude. We're going to hang up on you. As much fun as it's been. You're up next. Hello.
2: Hey, Bob. How you doing?
0: I'm good. Thank you.
2: Hey, let me ask you a question.
0: Yeah.
2: You actually think these data centers and this AI is actually a benefit to the people? What is the benefit of these things? What is it, like, alter? Do you actually think it alters our life for the good in any way? Answer that, because I don't really believe it does.
0: Well, what do you believe they do?
2: I don't believe it benefits the people at all. I believe it benefits big business, and I believe it benefits technology. But people need other things that benefit them more. And I don't think the data centers and the rest is
0: everything, perfect. But everything we do is digital these days, and files and everything is transactions. All these things that we do, all of our information is stored somewhere, and these data centers are places that a lot of times our information are stored. I mean, they used to call it the cloud, and now it's not the cloud anymore. It's a bunch of buildings
2: I think what I'm trying to say is all we need, like, for financial purposes, like, are the banks. I don't think the banks are going to benefit from this. Do you? Do you think the banks and, like, your 401 people, those financial institutions are going to...
0: I don't know enough about economics other than the fact that they've got significant digital records also, and they've got to send out all their information, all their tracking. I mean, hell, I paid my mortgage the other day. Went to the bank, gave them the check, and they put it in this little slippy thing, and it digitizes it. And then obviously stores it and registers it. So all that stuff is being stored. I mean, the data centers are for corporations, they're for banks.
2: My point is, the banks have been doing this before these centers and all this stuff took place. AI has nothing to do with your bank accounts and your financial records.
0: These data centers aren't just AI.
2: Well, what are they? I'm asking you, what's the purpose of these data centers to, like, help the general public? All these electric rates have went up for everybody, right? Ohio Edison just said they've been jacking up everybody's prices for the last year or two. Now they're saying they're going to jack everybody's rates up even more this year and the next couple of years. So my point is, I think this whole power grid thing, jacking people's rates, are like, somehow tied in with these technologies, AI and data centers. I think this is one whole, just like that guy for the company killed himself when it came to First Energy or whatever during that trial. But
0: yeah,
2: I think this whole taking people's rates up are part of this whole data center thing, because they're sucking all this energy, jacking up rates up for all this. I think some shady going on. I just don't trust it, is what I'm saying.
0: Well, even before, I mean, our utilities, even before data centers, they were shady. I mean, I always tell the story. Remember the one year they said that, Obama said we can't use SUVs and keep the thermostat at 72. And so people tried to conserve with gas and natural gas, and and that way, and then the next year, the gas companies went to the PUCO and said, "Hey, we need a rate hike because people conserved and we didn't make as much profit." I mean, their utilities are lying bastards anyway. But you know, they're just not how many things on your bill do you recognize as far as, you know, there should be one saying your electrical usage, not transportation fees, not all that other crap.
2: Well, I'm saying when I bought my place, I paid cash for my place about 2.5-3 years ago. Okay.
0: Mm-hmm.
2: And I'm all electric. I have no gas. All electric appliances, all that.
0: Yeah.
2: Any furnace, running water, all electric, okay? But it was only like $300-$400 a month. And that was, you're talking about showers, washer, dryer, hot water tank, AC, all that running, right?
0: Yeah.
2: And imagine, we had one of the coldest winters ever last winter. So before this last year, my electric bill was like $400-$500. And then I switched off Ohio Edison, some other company, and I signed like a 1-year deal, right?
0: Mm-hmm.
2: So once my contract expired, they never notified me they were going to jack my rates up. They jacked my rates up by like 25%, okay? But they never told me that.
0: Yeah.
2: And I probably should have read the fine print, but I didn't because I was trusting the company, okay?
0: No, I know. There's a lot of people going, and I just have them take it out because I don't, and I'll review it every once in a while, but I just hate looking at those bills.
2: Yeah, what I'm trying to say is my bill went from 400, and then when my contract was up, they never really said that my rates were going up. I was never notified.
0: Yeah.
2: And I got my next bill after my contract, my bill was $1,000, okay? So I called them and said, I'm cutting you off. You're no longer my supplier. I called Ohio Edison, made them my direct supplier.
0: Yeah.
2: Okay, so I had to go on like a plan with them to like lower my rate, to lower my payments, okay? And I'm like, but these companies are all in cahoots with each other. There's no way you should be paying $500 to $1,000 a month in electric, even if you're
0: no.
2: all electric. It's robbery. But
0: well, I mean, think about it, too. Where does electricity come from? Electricity comes from burning coal, burning oil. Burning natural gas, producing electricity. I mean, you may utilize gas in your home, or you may have an all-electric home. If you have an all-electric home, electricity is being generated by natural gas and coal. I mean, so it's the same thing.
2: These rates and contracts all went like in effect at the same time. These data centers and AI things were like
0: no, it was doing that before that. This isn't just the data centers.
2: I don't know. I just think something really shady is going on. And I know I'm not the only one complaining about the utility.
0: No, I know. I know. I know. And that's why I've been doing a lot of reading on it and a lot of studying on it. And they've been screwing with us before this. So this isn't just data centers.
2: I mean, there needs to be a serious investigation on this stuff.
0: on data centers?
2: On the whole grid.
0: Yeah.
2: Data centers involved.
0: Yeah, on utilities. I agree 100%. Utilities need to be, because this is absolutely I mean, when I see things that I'm charged for that I don't even recognize what the hell they are on the bill, it's just ridiculous.
2: But Bob, you know, guys like you might be rich, but a lot of us work hard for our money. You know what I'm saying?
0: I do too. I'm not. I'm. I can just waste money. Nobody wants to waste money.
2: No, you know what I mean.
0: I know what you mean. Yeah.
2: I mean, a lot of us are like truck drivers and factory workers or whatever. I mean, I'm a trucker and I make good money, but these companies are like robbing me blind, and I'm not happy about it.
0: Yeah. Yeah, there needs to be an. I would love to see some kind of investigation into the utilities, and. If it draws in, and I think people need to understand more about what, and don't get me wrong, I'm not saying that we need data centers. I'm saying that we're not going to stop them. You know, they keep having these meetings about Shalersville and this. They're not going to stop them. I mean, they're going to go through because it's going to benefit these cities or whoever is going to benefit from the taxation.
2: I just think people are blaming Trump, but it's not Trump's fault.
0: No,
2: it's these corporations that are doing it, and it needs to be handled on a more state-by-state, local jurisdiction level.
0: Yeah.
2: Trump can't control what corporations do because corporations do what they do. We either pay or we don't.
0: Yeah.
2: Right? So, but, I mean, people like me that are truckers or factory workers, when our rates are jacked up, everybody's in the same boat. Steaks are more expensive. You know, gas is going back down, thankfully. But, I mean, when you're coughing up an extra $1,000 a month or $2,000 a month out of your own pocket, that's a lot of bread, man.
0: That is. And hopefully, if this thing settles down and they can start dropping the interest rates, and maybe we can start to see some respite from some of this. And like you said, even the gas, I think the oil went down to $73 a barrel. But remember, gas, being a trucker, gas goes up quick and comes down slow.
2: But I gotta admit, gas come down to like $3.80 here, so I'm happy.
0: Yeah.
2: Diesel's come down a buck a gallon, okay? So I'm good with that. But I drive a BMW, and I gotta use premium fuel. I don't... So I have a newer BMW, so I pay a higher rate anyway before this even happens. And I'm not complaining because I love Trump. I love this administration.
0: Yeah.
2: But it's not Trump. It's the corporations.
0: It's the corporations. Yeah.
2: Yeah. They're not controlled by Trump.
0: No. Hey.
2: You know what I mean, so
0: I appreciate it, man. I got to roll. Thank you. By the way, you're rich people. I got a new BMW. A new BMW. I had an old BMW. Didn't have a new one though. I joke with you. I mean, it doesn't matter. Nobody wants, whether you're driving an older BMW, a new BMW, a truck driver, doing a radio show. I mean, and for those who want to make assumptions, I'm rolling in cash. Because we know that when I played football, we made so much money. And hopefully you were able to empathize or understand or realize the sarcasm that was there. I was looking up some stuff, and I printed it out. I was jotting down notes and stuff about these data centers. They're basically warehouses for everything digital. And they existed before. I mean, we've had 200 to 225 in the state of Ohio. We didn't call them data centers. We called them the cloud. You know, there were companies that were just, it was the cloud. So, we just, now we've got a visual on what's happening. And, if you, and there was, I'm going, well, who's using the data centers? And one of the first questions the last gentleman asked or made a comment was, do they benefit us? Or do they just benefit the corporations? Well, of course, the corporations are looking to make money. And they're going to charge us whenever they can. But it is for us. It is because we are using certain things. Like every time we do a Google search, a lot of that stuff goes in. If you want Netflix, YouTube, all those things will be in data centers. If you post on Facebook, you use online banking. Banks have all their money and all their info in these data centers. Any of this stuff. I mean, a typical data center is basically thousands of servers and just computers, basically. And they have the networking equipment that connects the server to the internet. And so these corporations, these companies, I mean, even a mom and dad place, if you do online banking, if you do, you've got a digital receipt system. You're using it. They're using it. It's going there.

0: AI systems that we use every time we go on ChatGPT or Claude or Grok or Copilot or any of these things. These are all, I mean, the information they're drawing, these AIs that we ask questions to draw information from everywhere, everything. And so, yeah, there's just so much, out there. And like I said, it eats up a lot of, you know, it eats up a lot of electricity. It's just what it is. So, anyway, you're up next. Hello. Hello.
1: From everywhere. Everything. And so.
0: You're up next. Hello.
2: Hello.
0: Hi there.
2: Hi there. I have an easy peasy solution.
0: Okay.
2: So we could get it. Assume, as a for instance, I'm old enough that when you got a utility bill, it was a postcard with a tear-off stub to send with your check.
0: Yep.
2: Nowadays, some of them won't accept paper checks.
0: Yeah.
2: And in addition to that, all of the, if you look at your bill, if you find your actual consumption, and the consumption is one item, and a whole lot more is the costs of doing business.
0: Yeah.
2: But it is not prorated to your consumption.
0: No. No, it can be flat. It can be flat rated, right?
2: And that's dishonest. It's a cost of doing business. It,
0: yeah.
2: It should be prorated to the consumer.
0: Well, when they start talking about
2: thrown at the consumer.
0: Yeah. When they start talking about transportation costs, like the transmission of electricity through the wires from one place to the next, seems to me that that's part of the deal. I mean, if I'm paying for using electricity, wherever it comes from to my, and then ends up at my house and I'm using it, I should be charged for the electricity that I use, not for other garbage that doesn't make any sense. I mean, that's just people padding their pockets.
2: Yeah. And like I said, I figure that all of those fees are part of the cost of doing business, mm-hmm. and they should be prorated on the consumer rather than dumped as a separate fee. It was kind of like the high. Well, for instance, a FedEx package overnight might be $25.
0: Sure,
2: but if you send it by U.S. mail, it'll be $3.50.
0: Gotcha.
2: But we don't get to choose.
0: Well,
2: it's electricity and gas.
0: Right, right. And, of course, they do that whole, well, you know, you can go with this supplier and that supplier and this.
2: Yeah, and if you compare most of those, and I got caught in some of that, and I backed off of it primarily, because I looked at the actual dollars and cents per consumable part, and the difference was less than a half a cent.
0: Yeah.
2: That people were trying to compete for your business. And you sign a special contract. That's only good for one period of time. At the end of that, it goes up again a lot.
0: Yeah.
2: If you don't unassign yourself.
0: And you've got to be right on top of it, as if you're a billing expert to be able to.
2: Well, I'm a cheap pocketbook expert.
0: That's a good. I think there's a lot of people. Some people aren't very good at it, though.
2: Well, I've had to practice. I'm a 91 and a half year old lady.
0: Well, you've had lots of practice then. Good for you.
2: Yeah. But I can't get around the way the businesses do what they do.
0: No. No. Well, I look at it like this. And I told the story before about how they told us to cut back on gas because, you know, when Obama was in, and then the gas companies come out to the PUCO and say we need a rate hike because we didn't make as much profit. Well, you know what? If you don't, if I when I had my restaurant, If

0: I served bad food, I didn't make a profit. If I served better food, I made a profit. I mean, you should be held responsible. And it always seems like there's always a back door for these corporations to get out of. Instead of saying, well, you know, it costs more, so we have to raise the rates. Well, you know what? Hey, it costs more, so why don't you take less profit? You know, why don't you run it like a real company, like we, me or you or anybody else would have to do?
1: I had a small business for a while, too.
0: Yeah, and it's, and you know, those are, that's a lot of work.
1: Yeah, well, ours was very small. We had my kid brother and I had a computer store before there was an internet. And we figured out over the 10 years that we ran it, we earned about $1.25 an hour.
0: Oh, my God. Yeah.
1: By the time we served the customers and paid the taxes on everything. But we didn't raise our prices for that because otherwise we wouldn't have been selling anything.
0: Were you selling?
1: Now they put us in a situation where we don't have a choice of suppliers within some limitation.
0: And
1: they take advantage of every one of us.
0: Were you selling desktop computers?
1: Not at first. Well, yeah, the very first Commodore 64 and Apple IIe were state of the art. We went with Commodore because it was less costly.
0: Yeah, yeah. I didn't have the 64. I should have come to you guys, but I did have
1: the 128.
0: I did have the 2e,
1: Commodore eventually delved into the similar to Microsoft stuff.
0: Right,
1: but it wasn't as good, which is one of the reasons why I don't think, except for a kid, I have some of them still in my basement, and the Amiga.
0: I remember the Amiga. Yeah. Yep.
1: Yep. I got one. You want it? You can come and get it. If you want to come and get it, you can take it home for free.
0: Do you remember when? Well, you do remember when you went to, in order to get on the computer, you had to go to the C prompt. And then you would type the program name and run and hit enter, and it would, and all of a sudden this thing would pop up. I mean, it was so not.
1: Watched it drew online one line at a time. You could see it on your screen.
0: Absolutely. Absolutely. I'll never forget.
1: You're older than I thought.
0: I'll never forget when I first got Pong. And it was, and I just sat there going, this is like so fascinating that and that this electrical paddle sees this, well, square. It wasn't a ball, it was a square, and could actually, you know, make contact and bounce off it and stuff. And I mean, some of that was so simplistic, and you look at it now, what'd they say about the Apollo 11? The computing power on Apollo 11 was probably less than a cell phone these days. So it's just incredible. Why did you guys get out? Because you're only making $1.25 an hour?
1: Well, after 10 years, and then my husband retired, and we weren't doing well. And what we decided was that my husband wanted to be able to travel, and I wanted to be able to go with him. He did a lot of it in his job.
0: Yeah.
1: And my brother was the technician. I was most of the other stuff, the bookkeeping and display arranging. And I mean, we co-did, but he was the geek of the family.
0: Okay.
1: And so he was his own technician. He did repairs. And one of the things about Commodore was it came out even with the previous to the 64s and the 128s.
0: Mm-hmm.
1: It came out with 16 colors and 2 voices available, so you could actually compose some music on it.
0: Wow.
1: And the whole idea was to save paper,
0: right?
1: So you could write letters and print them when you wanted to.
0: Mm-hmm.
1: And it would, in the long run, the world would be paperless. Well, that didn't work because now almost every statement that you get is 4 pages.
0: Yeah. Yep.
1: Unless you agree to go paperless, in which case then you have trouble finding it to read what it's in. What's in it.
0: Exactly. We were supposed to go paperless. And by the way, I was just reading about the Commodore 64, the best-selling single personal computer model of all time.
1: I didn't know it got that famous. I do know, and this one will catch a lot of people, one of the things that they created on it was a flight simulator, which was actually used by the U.S. Army and Air Corps at the beginnings of some of their professional academies.
0: Wow. That's crazy. I loved the flight simulators. I was always...
1: Well, there was one for star cruising, too.
0: Yeah, yeah. I loved that. When I got... Well, there was... I finally got a computer that was 64 hertz, and that was like, it was a huge jump in the clock speed, and I went, oh my God, my flight simulator is going to be, it's going to be almost fluid, and you know, and I'd be turning my F-15 or F-14 or whatever, and of course it would be jumping, but you know, you were used to it.
1: Before the 64 was the VIC-20.
0: Okay.
1: That was pretty much the first home computing device.
0: Yeah.
1: I don't even remember how simple that one was because I didn't get in it till after that.
0: Yeah.
1: And my brother learned BASIC, so he could actually write some small programs. He didn't bother when we got it into it commercially.
0: Mm-hmm. The VIC-20. Oh, my God, yeah. Hey, I got a roll. Thank you. Appreciate the phone call. 330-673-1234. Back in a minute.
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0: All right, 330-673-1234. The toll-free number is 800-669-4100. Taking your phone call. Yeah, this was weird. the VIC-20, VC-20, in Germany, and the VIC-101, in Japan, 8-bit entry-level home computer that was sold by Commodore Business Machines, and it came out with the Commodore 64, which was basically was 8-bit. It had 64 kilobytes of RAM. Now, what do phones have? How many is it like? I know that they store like 250 gigabytes of storage, but I think RAM, they're probably talking about 10, you know, I don't know, 4, 6, 5, 6 megabytes, gigabytes, excuse me. So we're not even talking about, we're talking about 64 kilobytes of RAM. And for those, RAM was random access memory. Basically, anything you inputted went into this cache, and would do simple. It made it faster. The bigger that your RAM was, the more you could get things to work together. But it wasn't back then. But then again, you're only talking about an 8-bit color, 8-bit, insignificant amount of colors. When they came out and said, oh my God, you know, this is, you know, 256 million colors, it was nuts. It was absolutely nuts. So, let's see, what is this? Commodore. No. Anyway, Commodore was a, you know, they had the computer. Also, like I said, you had the Macintosh, which was an Apple product, and it was a smaller screen. And then you had the Apple IIe, which had a bigger screen, but again, everything on the screen was green. And once you got to the point where you would start to, download things when the internet started, and you could download things. I remember the first time the internet was hopping. I think it was a 14.4 modem, and then a 28.8, and then a 56.6 modem. And the thing is, if you downloaded a picture on the screen, it would kind of little bit at a time. You would see a little bit of the picture at a time until the whole thing was done. I remember the first time I got an internet, and I was so geeked.
5: From ABC News, I'm Michelle Franzen.
0: We'll be back.
5: The Trump administration facing backlash over the memo of understanding between the U.S. and Iran. It reopens the Strait of Hormuz, but also allows Iran to sell oil on the free market and get access to unfrozen funds if they keep to the deal and rebuild. ABC's Britt Clinett has reaction.
13: Now, it also empowers them politically in many ways. They've been able to survive this entire war when there were proclamations at the beginning that regime change was going to happen, that it was viable. And they've proved that that hasn't happened, even though they may have Navy impairments and have been able to have some wins on that front in terms of the U.S.
5: At the White House, President Trump awarded the Medal of Honor to two Vietnam War veterans and one service member who fought in Afghanistan. The recipients are recognized for their gallantry and going above and beyond the call of duty.
14: As we approach the 250th anniversary of our founding, we remember that we owe everything to heroes like those we celebrate today, men who went willingly to the darkest and most dangerous corners on earth to defeat evil so we could live free.
5: In Chicago, former President Obama officially opening the Obama Presidential Center, surrounded by family, friends, and former Presidents Bush, Clinton, and Biden. Obama says the open space and presidential museum marks history and hits home for him.

0: where he met his wife, Michelle, and launched his career in politics.
1: It's an expression of thanks, an acknowledgement that so much of what I hold most dear, I owe to the people of this city and the people of these surrounding neighborhoods.
0: The center opens to the public tomorrow. The Department of Education announcing it will temporarily drop rates on federal student loans beginning July 1st through the end of June of next year. For millions of borrowers enrolled in automatic payments, rates could go down by as much as a full percentage point. 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
0: New York Knicks fans filling the streets of Lower Manhattan today, celebrating the NBA champions with a ticker tape parade, the team's first title in more than 50 years. ABC's Aaron Katursky was there for it all.
4: Even though it's all gone and they're taking the banner down behind me, this place for a while looked like Madison Square Garden with the players' names and numbers in the rafters. And the elation that has overtaken the city is going to stick around for quite a while.
0: English soccer fans in the U.S. for the World Cup getting some attention during their celebrations.
5: The Londoner Pub in Dallas has become the favorite gathering spot for English fans to watch the matches played in nearby Arlington. Before the Three Lions played Croatia, Dallas police were called when the Brits got too rowdy. The England fans reportedly drank 5,000 beers at the Londoner, draining the taps, tipping over tables, but spending more than $40,000 before they were kicked out.
0: ABC's Jim Ryan. In California, Raisin Company Air facing hate crime charges.
6: Bruce Lyon is a 64-year-old heir to Lyon Raisins, one of the world's largest raisin companies. He's now charged by L.A. County's district attorney with a felony hate crime count for allegedly threatening to kill a rabbi neighbor at his home in Pacific Palisades. He was arrested after allegedly making repeated anti-Semitic and racist remarks toward the rabbi. In a statement, Lyon Raisins, based in Fresno, says the alleged conduct does not reflect the values of Lyon Raisins.
0: Michelle Fran.
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0: 71 degrees. Good evening. I'm Tom Fieser, WNIR News. 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That is all at CNB Homes. About 200 people filled up the Shalersville Township Hall just nights ago to talk about the new data center campus to be built in that business park next to the Ohio Turnpike. That Bitdeer company, publicly traded company based in Singapore, aiming to fill much of that site with a 15-building computer hub to help meet growing demand for artificial intelligence. Folks there are looking at the possibilities of all the local jobs that could be created, construction jobs and full-time jobs after that facility is put together, and no one has pulled the trigger as they are waiting for a memorandum on the data centers in that area set to expire this coming November. Cleveland City Council voting 3-1 to remove the Flock camera system in the city of Cleveland, doing folks a big, huge favor, removing the ability for law enforcement to stare at everyone in town and check out your plate, follow where you're going. Officials there have finally left the city of Cleveland alone, and they have gotten rid of those cameras, which will be down in the days ahead. Massillon's first roundabout coming to the intersection of Main Avenue West and Tremont Avenue Southwest, and according to officials, construction should begin within the next couple of weeks, weather permitting. City Engineer's office saying that the transformation of the intersection into a roundabout comes down to safety concerns. A shooting in Toledo at a festival earlier this month that injured 12 people now has a second suspect in custody as officials continue to try to figure out just what happened on that day where 12 people were shot. Yesterday in Columbus, a 20-year-old K'Nai Taylor was arrested, joining a 20-year-old Elijah Crisp Carr, who was previously arrested for the crime. They reportedly opened fire at that Toledo Old West End festival, injuring those 12 people. People believe the shooting was the result of a fight between two rival groups. Akron officials are still saying you should still boil your water after a water boil advisory was put into effect earlier today for the Portage Lakes area. The impact about 325 addresses, officials say. The water main break near the Falcon Court Race Side Drive area happened in the early morning hours and pressure was low. They are saying that you can always call them to see if they have changed that boil alert advisory. Their phone number to call, 330-375-2420. The Ohio Attorney General's office announcing a Canton man and pastor have been indicted for stealing from the nonprofit he was running. The alleged theft is from mid-2022 through May of 2025. 41-year-old Jamar Fleming allegedly stole $375,000 for personal use from his nonprofit ministries, which runs mentorship programs for a at-risk youth in the Canton area. Fleming was not only the organization's CEO, but also a pastor. Officials are saying these are all alleged, and no one has been incriminated as of yet. Well, do keep in mind, you can always check out the local news any hour of the day. It's always available a click away at WNIR.com. Newstime 611. We'll have your WNIR traffic scan and your weather forecast straight ahead.
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0: Checking your WNIR traffic scan. Looking really good on the roadways this afternoon. No major crashes to report. Very boring day. We do have some, slowdowns on 76 eastbound as you cross over 44 in Rootstown. And those are letting up as the folks there working on the road are heading home for the evening. And your WNIR weather forecast. Sunny skies for the most part today, a 20% chance of rain throughout the day. It looks like tonight down to 57 degrees, partly cloudy skies, and your Friday is looking like sunny skies, 74 degrees. Saturday looks like a chance of showers and thunderstorms, 74 again with a 20% chance of precipitation. And it looks like your Sunday, we're looking at a 74 degree high again, 40% chance of rain. Monday, we're looking at an 80% chance of rain with a high of 78 degrees. 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News time 6:14, and we currently have 70 degrees at the Talk of Akron WNIR.
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3: 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Yeah, it was Barack Obama. I'm telling you what, this whole thing... And it's a potpourri, so feel free to jump on with anything you want. This whole USA 250 thing, I thought might bring people together, but people are just freaking idiots. We just don't like it. It's nothing. We don't like the president, so we don't like any of this. And we don't like that. Well, Barack Obama, during his dedication to his presidential center, I guess is the nice way of saying his library, said that the America's founding fathers fell short of the Declaration of Independence promise while casting the nation's story as one of generations coming together to make the Union more perfect. He's full of crap. We took over. We found, as time went on, we saw mistakes, we changed them, we fixed them. Even though there was, the women voting, the suffragette thing, big. And the slavery thing. If the Democrats could have got their act together and just said, listen, we're going to hire people, don't go blaming the founding fathers Mr. Former President of the Democrats. They fell terribly short of the Declaration of Independence promise. Not even close. He should shut his pie hole. He really is talking way too much. Thank God he went away for a while. He said, in forming our union, the founders fell terribly short of the Declaration's promise, leaving slavery intact, allowing states to restrict the franchise to white men who own property. But in drafting a constitution and Bill of Rights, they did have the foresight, the genius to provide us with a framework that allows each generation to make our union more perfect. That's what it was, you dip squat. The Declaration of Independence was saying that we were breaking up with Britain. We were taking up on our own, and we were going to treat people different. Did it all happen right away? Does anything happen right away? If you own a company, if you start a cupcake store, do you do everything right in the beginning? Or do you start to go, hey, you know what? We should do this. If you have a restaurant downtown called Golic's Sports Bar and Grill, do you do everything right in the beginning? No. You make mistakes. You learn from them. You find out what to do and you change it and try to make things better. That's what this country has been. That's the kind of speech that lame-o should be talking about. He is the first black president of the United States, and he's over there talking crapping on the founding fathers. Hey, should it have been sooner? I don't know. If it wasn't for the Southern Dems and their we want our own country because we want to keep people as slaves, maybe it would have been done sooner. Slavery was not an American thing. Slavery was a world thing since the beginning of time. Everybody who took over anybody else, usually, I don't know, either kept people and made them work, raped the women, made the men work, or killed them. They did in Africa. Africans, tribes would take over entire areas and villages and tribes, and they would capture them, and they would take them down to the slavers, and they would send them over. So, Britain was one of the first ones where their navy actually was going after slave ships. And, could we have done things sooner? Probably. But, you know, this is a country with a lot of people in it. And it takes a while to get everybody on track. Is everything perfect now? No. The problem is that there's always a battle for power. So anyway, I'm getting off track on that. The idea that Barack Obama attacked the founding fathers in the 25th. The 250th anniversary of this country is despicable. He's a despicable man married to Big Mike. So I can't believe it took so long to build this flipping thing. He had time to write a speech and make it a good one, but instead he has to rip on the country. Instead of saying, hey, you know what, 250 years, how about if we do this? How about if we say in 250 years? I mean, there are countries out there that have been around for thousands and thousands of years. We've been here 250 years, and why can't we say, let's look at the things that we've changed. Let's look at the things we've done. Let's look at the things that we've improved. Why isn't that? Why is it always race? He was the one that started. Barack Obama was the one that started with identity politics. Well, you know, there's white women and there's white men and there's black women and black men and there's Christians and there's gays, and if you want to have a gay marriage and a Christian baker won't make you a cake, well, we're going to prosecute that Christian. Because gays trump Christians, evidently. It was like, you know what it was like when Barack Obama first started and he'd started his identity politics crap. It was like March Madness. It was like he put out brackets. Okay, over here we've got gay men, gay women, trans, white men, Christians, black women, it was called identity politics. Everybody had a place. And it was kind of like, well, you know, when you've got a Christian baker and a gay marriage, well, the gay marriage wins. It was basically his idea was to find a way to show who was the most important and who was the least important. And I think he did a pretty good job on that. 330-673-1234, toll free 800-669-4100. Knicks owner fires back at Mayor Mondami on stage after fan credentials are questioned. What is this? Because they had their thing today, their championship over 50 years. Can you believe that? Since the Knicks won, they said that evidently last week New York Knicks owner James Dolan and New York City Mayor Zoran Mondami got into a war of words regarding team watch parties. He said, well, when the two came face-to-face at City Hall to conclude the team's championship parade, and there sure appeared to be some tension on stage. During the watch party battle, Dolan said in an interview that Mondami was not a real Knicks fan. They said perhaps the mayor took that to heart. During his speech at City Hall, standing feet away from Dolan, he rattled off some of the team's best memories while name-dropping obscure and legendary players alike. So, he did some studying. And Dolan was certain sweet. Dolan said, "I don't need your vote. I don't need to quote to you what happened. If you're a real Knicks fan, you know it already." So yeah, the two of them are going at it. I'm guessing that was Dolan charging for the watch parties? They said the Dolan Mondami beef, the spat began during the election cycle when Mondami used the Knicks logo for his campaign, and the team issued a cease and desist letter. The White House then used the Knicks logo in a post shortly after last year's election to say Trump is your president. The Knicks reached out to the White House, who then removed the post also. The Knicks remain neutral on political matters, the team said in a statement. We hope all of our elected officials, whether current or recently elected, do a great job in office. So anyway, that's how it all started, and not good. 330-673-1234. By the way, was it the English or the Scottish? 5,000 beers? They drank 5,000 beers before their game down in Texas. Holy crap! I mean, that is some drinking. I don't know. Why didn't Browns fans drink like that? I thought they did. Anyway, 330-673-1234. Toll free 800-669-4100. Also told you that it was the guy the guy that was the ringleader for the potential attack was a DACA kid, illegal here illegally, and so he was once again, thank you, Joe Biden. Appreciate you doing all that. It is so good to know that you hurt this country so badly. And by the way, for those who don't know, the ringleader of the UFC, the terror plot was at the UFC. They were going to fly in drones with explosives. And then when people ran out, they were going to have snipers positioned around the White House, and they were going to shoot people. And in the craziness, they were going to try and storm the White House. So anyway. The guy is the ringleader is an illegal immigrant. Way to go, Joe Biden. Way to go, Barack Obama. Thank you so much for making our lives so much better. I don't know. 330-673-1234. Toll free 800-669-4100. It is a potpourri hour, last half hour, I should say. We've been potpourri the whole day, so feel free to give us a call on that. Joe Rogan made new allegations yesterday that several critics, including former U.S. president, spent a lot of money attempting to remove his show from Spotify after he was accused of spreading misinformation regarding COVID-19. Isn't that amazing? There were so many people that were going after people, trying to shut them down because of what he was saying about COVID. And it turns out it was all true. It was all true. Nice, huh? Beautiful. So he's spilling the beans on that. Colorado has reversed a controversial requirement that attorneys using state court e-filing systems certify that they would not use court information to assist federal immigration enforcement efforts. The verification requirement was removed from state law last week after Colorado Democratic Governor Jared Polis creating a carve-out for attorneys seeking to use the filing system. Multiple attorneys spoke out that the state's e-file system required them to certify they would not share any personal information with the federal government. And it was Tim Walz, and what was that? What's Fry's first name? I forget his first name. They caused the death of those two people in Minnesota. The woman in the road, the woman that was shot trying to run over an ICE agent, the other one that had the gun, because they would not do anything. They wouldn't help the feds. And they said, well, the feds aren't supposed to be, they're not supposed to be arresting people. They're not supposed to be doing the feds' job. DHS and ICE's job was to, they would go to meetings in the morning. they would say, here's our targets for today. These are the potential places they're going to be. Let's go and get them. If they're not here, maybe we'll get them in transit to there. Everywhere they went, people were using Signal and other places to identify where ICE was, and so people could go and obstruct justice. They should have arrested all those bastards for obstructing justice. But the fact, more than anything else, the fact that Tim Walz wouldn't use state police and that Fry wouldn't use Minneapolis police to protect ICE while they did their job. They're not trained. The ICE, and the Dems came out and said it.
4: Well, you know, the ICE isn't trained in crowd control and doing this and doing that.
3: No, they're not. That's supposed to be the police, the state police. They're the ones supposed to keep the streets cleared. They're the ones supposed to keep people from blocking access to the ICE vehicles as they go after the illegal immigrants who have that were criminals. But yet, every single time, and go watch it. And if you are, you're probably on service, go, oh, Bob's full of crap. But you'll know in your heart that I'm right. That if it wasn't for Walz with the state police and Fry with the Minneapolis police, they could have kept people away from the ICE agents as they went after the target, the criminal illegal alien that they were going after. When the police weren't there, when the state police weren't there, ICE had to take it upon themselves to try and protect themselves from activists and troublemakers and paid activists. And so people would go, well, you know, they're arresting people that aren't even illegals. Well, that's because they're flippant obstructing justice. So had any of these blue states used their law enforcement to protect the feds, to allow them to do their jobs and go after the targets, then there wouldn't have been, the violence wouldn't have been what it is. But of course, Tim Walz, Fry, other blue state governors saying, we're not letting anybody, you can't use our police. When ICE was calling 911 because they were getting jumped by people, Fry said, no, don't go. Police, stand down. So, yeah, had there been like working together, then ICE would have gotten the illegal aliens out that were criminals, and they wouldn't have had to mess with anybody else because those people wouldn't have been in their face while they did their job. But yeah, it's unfortunately it was too easily planned by the left to keep the cops back, make them be violent. Let's do things. Let's dox them. Let's talk about the fact that they're wearing masks. If there was a state that didn't allow DHS or ICE use a mask, with all these psychopaths out there, you know who you are. All the psychopaths out there, I would pull back all federal aid. Just stop it. You guys don't want to help the feds, then you know, we're not going to help you. 330-673-1234. You're up next. Hello.
5: You're a great American.
3: Thank you.
5: Barack Obama's a fool.
3: He's a fool.
5: You know, a few minutes ago, you mentioned Obama and Biden in the same sentence.
3: I'm sorry.
5: No two men that I'm aware of, and I'll be 72 on Saturday. No two men.
3: Happy birthday, by the way.
5: In this, thank you.
3: You're welcome.
5: No two men in this country have done more to divide us than they have.
3: Nope.
5: And it wasn't a byproduct of their policies. It's been their words, their rhetoric, and their mouth. They intentionally agitate and throw gas on every little flame they can find.
3: Mm-hmm.
5: Because something dawned on me this morning. The last thing they want is a unified America. They want us at each other's throats.
3: Yeah.
5: And they have for a long time.
3: Yep.
5: And they stoke the flames between the races, the genders, and everybody else in this country. And then Biden opened the door to immigrants from all over the planet and started throwing gas on the fire between immigrants and American citizens.
3: Yes.
5: So they cut us down to every little bitty group they can, and they hope to win over the number they need to win elections.
3: Yep.
5: You know, the greater the effort we put into something, the more we appreciate it. So maybe the left would appreciate this country if they got off their asses and did something or did more to contribute to it.
3: Yeah. Yeah.
5: Instead of whining.
3: No, I mean they could get jobs instead of going out there and standing there with signs that some activist organization made. That would be something that would help the economy.
5: It's not only that; it's things like, I hate the Jews. I don't know why. I just hate the Jews. And my ancestors 400 years ago picked cotton. I couldn't tell you the difference between a tomato and a cotton plant, but I've been oppressed because of it.
3: Yeah.
5: That kind of crap.
3: Yeah.
5: There's no way to know what this landmass we live on called America would be today or what it would look like if not for our founding fathers.
3: Yeah.
5: In a nutshell, they declared their independence from England, then fought and beat the most powerful military force on the planet to secure that independence. And freedom for every American citizen living here today. What they created was less than perfect, and it's still less than perfect.
3: Yeah.
5: But it's a far better place to live, raise a family, and make dreams come true than anywhere else on Earth.
3: In 250 years,
5: right.
3: I mean, look at some of these European countries and Asian countries, and they've been around for millennia.
5: Mm-hmm.
3: And yet we've taken a couple of things. We've taken a Declaration of Independence and the Constitution. For 250 years we've been working on this. We've also been working in a situation that goes beyond what anybody else has had to deal with. The Germans had Germans live there. The French had French live there.
5: That's right.
3: The Indians had Indians living there. There was no other country that had this. When it first started, obviously the Europeans started the move west, but after that, we saw this melting pot. As they used to like to call it, I don't even know if they call it that anymore. But and do you know how easy it would be to be all Indian or all French or all English? Right, to be perfectly honest, right now, we've for 250 years we've been battling it and trying to come up with the best version of this. Europe is literally finding out now that they screwed the pooch when they started allowing the

0: about people being a melting pot. There's no place on this planet better than America to call home. None. None. You played a clip a couple week or so ago about a guy who said, let's take what we can get and go back to Africa.
1: Yeah.
0: Well, my response to that is, don't let the door hit you in the ass.
1: Yeah.
0: On your way out.
1: Yeah.
0: And if you know people that feel like you do, take them with you. And I'm not just talking about people going back to Africa. I'm talking about people going back to Germany or Sweden or France or south of the border. Anywhere you want to go. Don't let the door hit you in the ass.
2: I mean, the last illegals that committed crimes were, one of the last ones were Bulgarians. I mean, these are white Eastern Europeans. I mean, so, you know, this isn't an attack on Islam, although that's a whole different story, or an attack on people of color.
0: Right. That's right. That's my point. I don't care where you came from. If you don't like it here, there are planes leaving every day. I will meet you at the airport and buy you a one-way ticket if you sign a deal that says you promise not to come back.
2: Unfortunately, that's what Biden did going the other way. Hey,
0: yeah.
2: I'm in Portugal. I'm in Brazil. I'm over here. I'm in Haiti. Let's fly. We'll buy you a ticket and fly you to the United States, and then we'll slip you in without checking to see if you have COVID or anything, although we've locked down everything and made people stay home. But you can go wander anywhere you want in this country. Because we want to screw up the electoral vote, and we don't care really about COVID because we know it's a big scam anyway.
0: Right. And, you know, I don't go places I don't like to be.
2: Right.
0: Why does somebody stay here if they don't want to be here?
2: Yep.
0: We will be better off as soon as the plane you're on goes wheels up. On its way out of town.
2: Yeah.
0: Do us all a favor. And like I said, don't let the door hit you in the ass on your way out. But we owe our founding fathers and thousands of other men and women who fought and died preserving our freedom a debt of gratitude we'll never be able to repay. And no one from Kenya is going to appreciate that.
2: No. Well, we did give those people that gave their life a day.
0: Right.
2: Yeah. You know, we gave them a memorial day. We didn't give them a memorial month or anything like that. We just gave them a day.
0: Yeah, that reminds me. Are you working on July 4th?
2: I don't think I am.
0: Well, that's good for you, but bad for us.
2: I'll call you. All right, man.
0: I'll still be listening.
2: All right. Thanks. Anyway, and this is part of the situation with Europe. Sounds like satire. I'm going to read this just because I thought it was a audio, but it's not. Canada's largest school board canceled an ISIS sex slave survivor because her story might offend Muslims and increase Islamophobia. In August 2014, jihadists descended on the Sinjar region of northern Iraq with a simple objective, erase the Yazidi people from the earth. They separated men from women on the spot. The men were taken to fields and shot. The women and girls were cataloged, priced, and sold in open market, traded like livestock between fighters who justified it as religious duty. 2014. Don't you give this country a hard time. Nadia Murad was 14 when ISIS took her from her village. She was sold, raped, and tortured. She escaped to a refugee camp in Germany, and then in Germany wrote a book and won the Nobel Peace Prize. The Toronto District Board, board covering 600 schools, invited her to speak to students about her book, and then they canceled her. The superintendent, Helen Fisher, pulled the plug. Her reasoning, Murad's account of ISIS captivity might foster Islamophobia. Her issue wasn't the ideology that made possible nor the organization that kidnapped her, nor the men who bought and sold her. It was the testimony about what they did

0: that was a threat in 2021. The school board looked at a genocide survivor and decided the problem was her story. She was the problem. They didn't cancel a terrorist organization. They canceled its victim. And to protect the feelings of the people who had nothing to do with her genocide at the expense of a woman who bled bled for the truth of it. This isn't just about one school board in Toronto. This is about what the West has become, a civilization that defeated fascism and built the most tolerant societies in human history, now too afraid to let a genocide survivor speak to teenagers because her story is true and the truth makes people uncomfortable. The West is no longer a society built on reason. It's a society built on fear. Fear of our own principles, fear of our own history, fear of the very values that made us made it worth defending. You know what? Shut up, Obama. We'll be right back after this. Hold on.
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0: I love that name, Didato. Didato. It's a cool word and a name. 330-673-1234. You're up next. Hello.
9: Hello.
0: Hello.
9: Hey, so Bob, 10 walls is the reason that two people were executed?
0: Yes.
9: Innocent people? Like, are you... That's the most ignorant thing you've ever said.
0: No, that's, you know, you're the most ignorant person that's ever called the show.
9: Oh, really? Okay. Let's continue. They were, I don't know about good. I mean, there might be some subjectivity. But Preddy was obviously executed by ICE agents.
0: Who was?
9: The second guy, the RN, Preddy, whatever his name.
0: The one that had the gun on his hip?
9: Yeah, he got his
0: the one that was carrying?
9: For White to have the gun.
0: Okay.
9: And he didn't do anything with the gun.
0: Okay.
9: But he got a gun.
0: And by the way, here's my point. And I would have thought you would have understood this already. Had Tim Walz called the state police and had them do crowd control like the woman governor in New Jersey did. At first, when they had ICE and they had problems, she says, we have to get the state police out there. They're going to have to do crowd control and keep the crowds away from the ICE agents as they did their job. Whether the left liked it or not, that's what they did. That's what Tim Walz didn't do, and that's what Fry didn't do with the local police. ICE called 911 and said, listen, we're being attacked by people. And Fry told him, stand down, and Fry was the same one. So, no, did they do it? No. But I'll tell you what, had they just done and protected ICE while they did their job, ICE would have gone, got the criminal that they wanted, and left. But they had to arrest all these people that were assaulting them. I mean, they were doing things that they couldn't, that they weren't trained to do. And I agreed with it when people said, well, they're not trained to be doing all this. No, they're not. The people were supposed to be, they're not supposed to have activists jumping them.
9: You don't have to be trained to not execute a freaking unarmed woman and man. Or the man was on
0: the show. Yeah, well, she hit the guy with his car. Now, if the police had been there, that car wouldn't have been in the street.
9: No, I don't agree, Bob. I mean,
0: okay. And I apologize for the ignorant thing, but my belief is this: if the police were there, they would have kept the street. They would have kept the street clear, and she wouldn't have been sitting there in the middle of the street, moving along and antagonizing ICE as they did. Then she took the, you know, she hits the guy, whether people want to say they did or not. I saw that she did. If she had been taken by the police and said, listen, get out of the way, clear the street, that never would have happened. Also, the guy, you know, we also saw the guy that got shot in the street. We saw him kicking the lights out of the ICE vehicles. And I don't know.
9: He shot in the head 3 or 4 times.
0: He what?
9: So they should shoot him in the freaking head like 4, 5, 6 times.
0: Well, I don't.
9: That's what he deserves because he kicked the headlight out.
0: No, they don't. You don't shoot somebody because they kicked the headlight out. But what I'm saying to you is, he wouldn't have been in the street attacking ICE agents if they had put the state police or the local police out there for crowd control and allowed ICE just to do their job and then to leave.
9: Yeah, well, I don't agree. Hey, what about this Josh Pollock, whatever his name is, the wrestler? I mean, are you going to say it's okay to call Michelle Obama a man?
0: Oh, God, no. And that's just a joke. I mean, I guess that when the guy said that Trump, he had given this Polish guy had given Trump like some kind of medal to wear. And as soon as he said it, they said Trump took it off. So,
9: all right, good.
0: Yeah.
9: Right. We'll leave his friends then.
0: All right, man. Thanks. You're up next. Hello.
10: Yeah. Hey, Bob.
0: Hey.
10: Yeah. I agree with you. That low IQ caller is incapable of critical thinking. Okay. If Walz and Fry had told the people, you know, stand down, do not antagonize, stay up on the sidewalk, do not go into the street and antagonize, because once you go into the street, stuff happens.
0: Yeah.
10: You know?
0: Peaceful protesting. It doesn't mean that you have to be in the street antagonizing, you know, the ICE.
10: Right. Stay up on the sidewalk. Do not go into the street because, you know, bad things can happen. Once you go into the street, that can be a sign of an act of aggression, and bad things could happen.
0: Yeah. And you saw contact made. I mean, to be perfectly honest, in this day and age, you see it all the time. You see local cops being jumped by punk kids.
10: You see the footage of those protesters getting up in the face of the bike, you know, antagonizing them. You know what? Alex Pretty and Ray Good, I'm sorry they're dead, but they have to take some responsibility for further demise, in my opinion.
0: Right, right. And the guy that shot Pretty, his gun had been taken off of him. And I'm just trying to remember the scenario. His gun had just been taken off of him, and the guy that took it turned to get away from the situation. Another guy was there, and I guess what it came down to, he saw the holster, and I guess he overreacted or whatever. But really, I mean, does anybody think? I understand it's a, you know, we've got the Second Amendment, but when you've got streets full of cops, you really want to. It's one thing to stand there with a concealed carry and being able to constitutionally carry, but to actually confront a police officer while you've got a gun on your hip, it just seems like not a smart thing.
10: You know, I wish that guy that just called it, I wish we'd call back in and so you can ask him, where was all the protesting when Obama was deporting 3.5 million illegal aliens? Where was all the protesting then, you know?
0: It's something that nobody wants to talk about because, you know, it's one of those things. If I said, where was the protests when Obama was deporting 3.5 million, the answer would be, well, Trump. And nobody ever answers.
10: Out of their mouth while Trump.
0: Nobody ever answers a question.
10: This whole protest thing has become their campaign strategy, Bob.
0: Yeah.
10: You know, that's the left campaign because they can't win on ideas or policy or what they can do for the American people. But it's crap like this. That's
0: gotcha.
10: How this has become their new campaign strategy.
0: All right, man.
10: Thanks, Bob.
0: Hey, thank you. Take care. Bye. And I'm glad me and the other guy left his friends, radio friends. Anyway, Ron, next.
11: From ABC
0: News. He's standing right there. He's my friend.
11: President Trump is facing mixed reaction to the ceasefire deal with Iran. The deal extends the ceasefire for 60 days, reopens the Strait of Hormuz, and ends the U.S. blockade. But the key sticking point behind it all remains unaddressed, Iran's nuclear program. Senate Minority Leader Chuck Schumer on the Senate floor today.
12: Everyone who bought Trump's book, The Art of the Deal, or to ask him for a refund, because what Trump has done in Iran is the art of the disaster.
11: ABC's Selena Wang.
13: There's actually bipartisan concern that this deal gives a lot of wins to Iran. In fact, this is not a final agreement even. This is a framework of a deal that gives 60 days to hammer out that final agreement. And when it comes to what Iran gets from this, the U.S. will lift that naval blockade, allow Iran to immediately resume selling oil, which is a big win for Iran because that lifts major economic pressure from Iran.
11: Cleanup is underway in parts of the Midwest following another bout of severe weather and in parts of the Gulf Coast following what's left of Tropical Storm Arthur. ABC meteorologist Leslie Lopez says flash flood emergencies have been popping up from Louisiana to Mississippi.
14: Flooding is going to be the main concern right immediately along the coast, but also now moving inland. Post-tropical storm Arthur is moving out into areas of Mississippi, Alabama, getting into areas of, it looks like, Georgia as well. And with that, it's leaving behind flood watches, also flood emergencies.
11: Luigi Mangione's lawyers told a judge today that he will no longer be asserting a psychiatric defense at a state murder trial in the killing of UnitedHealthcare CEO Brian Thompson, just a day after telling the judge that they would. President Trump today awarded the Medal of Honor to three war veterans, including Major James Capers.
15: Jim, the nation kept you waiting far too long. So I say to you, congratulations. You made it. Thank you.
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22: Supreme Court today ruled on whether habitual drug users can legally own firearms. ABC's Devin Dwyer covers the court.
23: The Supreme Court's decision was unanimous, ruling that a long-standing federal ban on guns for unlawful users of any controlled substance is unconstitutional, especially as applied to a Texas man who simply consumed marijuana several times a week and was prosecuted.
22: The opinion by Justice Neil Gorsuch said it limits but does not end the government's power to take guns away from drug users. A Raisin Company heir is now facing hate crime charges in California.
24: Bruce Lyon is a 64-year-old heir to Lyon Raisins, one of the world's largest raisin companies. He's now charged by L.A. County's district attorney with a felony hate crime count for allegedly threatening to kill a rabbi neighbor at his home in Pacific Palisades. He was arrested after allegedly making repeated anti-Semitic and racist remarks toward the rabbi. In a statement, Lyon Raisins, based in Fresno, says the alleged conduct does not reflect the values of Lyon Raisins. Alex Stone, ABC News, Los Angeles.
22: The United Arab Emirates has become the first Arab country to set a minimum age for social media use, joining other nations in placing age restrictions on social media. Under a new law introduced today, children under 15 will be prohibited from creating, using, or operating social media accounts. The ban means they will not be able to post content, comment, or share or join public groups. Dave Packer, ABC News.
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3: 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And like the man said, get on board. You can give me a shout, 330-673-1234. 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Your poll question for tonight: should marijuana users have the right to own guns? We ask this question because the Supreme Court today ruled against a broad federal ban on gun ownership by marijuana users. The decision today is the latest in a line of firearm cases from a court that has expanded gun rights. Now, the justices decided unanimously in favor of a Texas man who argued that a law barring guns from anyone who regularly uses illegal drugs violates the Second Amendment. Judge Neil Gorsuch wrote that his opinion narrowly limits the government's power to take guns away from drug users who aren't considered dangerous. The Trump administration had defended the law, but Gorsuch wrote that its core agreement fails under every measure. So there you go, the justices deciding unanimously in favor of a Texas man who argued that a law barring guns from anyone who regularly uses illegal drugs violates the Second Amendment. Well, first of all, define illegal drugs. So in some cases, marijuana is perfectly legal in some states. Now, obviously, you're not going to be going out and driving while high or driving while smoking a joint, because then it becomes illegal. But in certain states, if you smoke a bowl at home or do whatever at home, no problem. So what? Person hits a joint, you'd think that people that smoke marijuana shouldn't have the right to own guns? I think that's crazy. Now, I wouldn't particularly want to use a gun while high, but neither here nor there. I think the Supreme Court got this one right. And given the fact that, what are there, six conservatives and three liberals in the Supreme Court, and all of them agreed on something, go figure. All right, 330-673-1234. Let's kick off the show. Welcome into the Thursday evening with Ron Potesta. What's going on?
4: Hi, Ron.
3: Hi, how are you?
4: Hey, I'm not quite sure I caught that court decision. What did they come up with their decision?
3: Well, they unanimously said that it's okay if you're using illegal drugs, you can still own guns. To say otherwise would violate the Second Amendment.
4: Yeah. Okay. Yeah, they did get that right because you know alcohol's legal, but if used incorrectly, that turns into a mess.
3: Yeah. Exactly. Yeah, you know. I mean, if I can drink a beer, outstanding. Would I drink a beer and then drive a car? Probably not.
4: No.
3: Probably
4: but
3: not.
4: You're allowed to own a gun and be responsible. You can be responsible for that.
3: Absolutely.
4: Yeah, of course.
3: Yeah.
4: Okay. All right. Yes, I agree with you on that. Okay. Just out of curiosity, I come home and I put your radio station on while I'm cooking dinner and, you know, just listen to it. And, actually, I fall asleep to you. Not to you, per se.
3: That's all right. It's you know, I've heard that but, if I had a dime for every time someone told me you put me to sleep, I'd be a millionaire right now.
4: No,
3: so it's all good.
4: I enjoy listening to
3: Well,
4: you
3: I now. Appreciate that. Thank you.
4: And by the time you're wrapped up, I'm wrapped up cozy, too. So, you know.
3: Well there you go. And listen, don't let it ever be said that I don't put people to bed. So.
4: No, that's right.
3: Yeah.
4: You make me feel good and make me feel cozy and warm and go to sleep. But last night I noticed you were off the air, were you not? Or at least I heard you, and then I fell asleep, and then you were gone. What was going on last night with your station, or is it just my radio?
3: I know that we were off the air for a while.
4: Oh, yeah. Because
3: because of the storm last night, we were off the air for a while. Yeah.
4: Oh, okay.
3: Yeah, I don't think it was with my show, because... when I drove home, it really wasn't raining. So I don't think it would have been my show, but I think it was.
4: I didn't realize we had storms that severe last night. That's what kind of puzzled me, because I wasn't aware of any severe storms. But I noticed when I woke up in the middle of the night, as an older person, I kind of have to do sometimes.
3: Oh, trust me. I wake up once or twice an evening now.
4: Where's my WNI or where is it?
3: Yeah.
4: And then I noticed in the morning, get up to have my coffee, and where's my WNI?
3: Oh, boy.
4: And I was getting worried, like, what is going on? I thought it was my radio, but no, other stations came in, so it was working all right. And I just like, what happened to the station overnight, you know? Something happened.
3: Yeah.
4: It was storm-related, huh?
3: I guess it was.
4: Okay. All right. I'm glad it's nothing worse than that, and you're back on today. So.
3: Oh, yeah.
4: I will be listening to you this evening as long as I can, and I'll probably close my eyes about the time you're saying goodnight. So.
3: Well, there you go.
4: You have a good night, Ron.
3: All right. You as well, dear. All right. 330-673-1234. That would be the number to call. So the poll question again tonight: should marijuana users have the right to own guns? We bring this up because the Supreme Court today unanimously ruled against a broad federal ban on gun ownership by marijuana users. The justices decided unanimously in favor of a Texas man who argued that a law barring guns from anyone who regularly uses illegal drugs violates the Second Amendment. Absolutely it does. You know, when they did the Second Amendment, I don't think that they were questioning whether the person was, you know, whether the person was free of alcohol and tobacco, or drinking, smoking, or in this case, lighting up a joint. The Second Amendment doesn't Doesn't bother to go into details about any of that stuff. Now, obviously, if you've been drinking, that's probably not a good idea to go and grab your gun. If you're higher than a kite, it's probably not a good idea to go and grab your gun. But it doesn't mean that you can't own one. I think the Supreme Court absolutely got it right. And in this world in which we have so much division, so refreshing to see all nine of those people sitting back and saying, yeah, you know, this is right. Today, former President Obama formally opened his presidential center in Chicago, and he did so with a call to defend democracy. He and his wife Michelle spoke as three other former presidents and their first ladies joined the Obama family on stage in the very extraordinary event featuring politicians, A-list celebrities, athletes, and other internationally known figures. Obama voiced his support for character, honesty, integrity, kindness, compassion, and sense of duty, praising both Democrats and Republicans for their values. President Trump was conspicuously absent, both in his physical absence and by not being mentioned by any of the speakers or performers. Gee, you think that the current president and the former president don't get along? How can you tell? Stevie Wonder closed the show with a rousing rendition of Higher Ground. And by the way, if you're planning on going to Chicago to go to this museum, yeah, you better fork over some serious do-re-mi because it's going to cost some serious, serious money to go into to that museum. I will say this, the museum in Springfield, and I lived in Springfield, Illinois for a couple of years, the Abraham Lincoln Museum, that is a really cool place to go to. It really is. That's definitely bucket list material if you're looking to go to a former president's museum. Former President Lincoln and his museum in Springfield is really, really cool. One other piece of news, Arizona Attorney General Chris Mays is dismissing a criminal case that alleged President Trump's former chief of staff, Mark Meadows, former New York City Mayor Rudy Giuliani, and others tried to overturn Trump's 2020 loss in the state. Now, the decision marks the third such fake elector case filed by states to be dismissed. The Democratic Attorney General is vowing to bring it back to a grand jury in hopes of securing another indictment. The legal maneuver is aimed at getting around a Friday deadline for starting new grand jury proceedings after Mays lost an appeal earlier this month. Cases related to the fake elector scheme remain in Nevada and Wisconsin. Okay, so people are going to sit back and say the election was rigged, it was a fake election, and all this. Look, at the end of the day, guess what? It wasn't. The 2020 election was certified, Joe Biden was the winner, and everybody, including the Democrats, need to move on. It happened 6 years ago. Joe Biden was the president. Joe Biden beat Donald Trump. Fair and square, everyone just needs to move on from all of this because it's just stupid. Here we are six years later and people still want to moan and bitch and complain about this stuff. What? Are you kidding me? Move on. Move on. Ugh, it's just stupid. U.S. gas prices have fallen to just a tick below $4 a gallon, although really, $3.99, and that's $4. It's $4 a gallon. Okay, you can say technically it fell below $4 a gallon, but $3.99, it's $4. So technically, The gas price is at $3.99, bringing some relief to drivers who have seen soaring costs amid Washington's war. I don't even want to call it a war because it's not disagreement with Iran. Filling up is still more expensive than it was before the conflict began in late February. According to AAA, a gallon of regular gasoline is now averaging $3.99. It's the first time since March that prices have been that low, and the drop aligns with easing crude oil costs overall as the market feels very hopeful about an initial agreement between the United States and Iran to end the war. Still, American drivers are collectively paying a dollar or so more per gallon than they were in late February. Now, here's the other thing. And again, assuming, which is a big assumption, as I said yesterday, I don't think that this deal's ever going to go through. One of two things is going to happen. Either Iran's going to do what they've always done, and that's back out of the last minute, or Israel, who's still very upset with the United States, specifically Donald Trump, who aired out Benjamin Netanyahu. Israel's going to find or just decide to bomb Lebanon, whether they're instigated to or not. And it'll put the dagger in the deal, and then we're back to square one. So I don't think that we're going to get a deal done. But if we do get a deal done, 60 days, that puts us into, how about mid-August? And you still have about 2.5 months before Election Day. I think there's a pretty good chance that you can get gasoline somewhere in the neighborhood, average-wise, $3.50, $3.49.9. Well, that would be a heck of a lot better than what it is now. If you get it 50 cents cheaper per gallon, that would be tremendous. Tremendous enough that the Republicans hang on and win the House and Senate. We'll see. Look, I think if you get a deal done, I'll say it. I think if the United States and Iran get a deal done in the 60 days, which puts the window in mid-August, as long as nothing catastrophic happens between the United States and Iran or Israel and whoever, I think there's a very good chance that the Republicans hang on to the House and Senate. As long as Iran is serious about negotiating, and as long as Israel is not going to do something stupid. If the deal gets done, I really believe the Republicans can hang on to the House and Senate. We'll see. All right, 330-673-1234. Yeah, we had power out last night. I don't think we're going to have any of that tonight. We'll take a look at the forecast for tonight and Juneteenth, which is coming up tomorrow. Stick around. It is a Thursday edition of the Ron Potesta Show on the Talk of Akron, WNIR 100 FM. Back in a bit.
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3: Right, here's your weather forecast for tonight. We got partly cloudy skies. We'll get down to 53 degrees. Tomorrow's going to be absolutely gorgeous. It will be a little windy. Winds will be gusting west to northwest, 10 to 20 miles an hour, but enjoy a warm day. Partly cloudy, we'll have a high near 75. Friday night, a few clouds from time to time. We'll get down to 54. And then on Saturday, partial cloudiness early, scattered showers and thunderstorms in the afternoon. Saturday's high of 76. It is currently 71 degrees at the Talk of Akron, WNIR 100 FM. Don't know if anyone saw this or not. We talked an awful lot about the much ado about nothing, the happenings that went on Friday night in San Francisco as they were celebrating Pride Night, and the three major league players that decided to write Bible verses on their rainbow hats, which is a big no-no in Major League Baseball. You're not allowed to alter the uniform in any way, shape, or form without the club approval. And they didn't get fined, but they did get warned. And everyone lost their mind. And everyone's still losing their mind over this. But a couple of things. Number one, they were... basically, every single person on that team was given the option. You can either wear the rainbow hat or you can wear the standard San Francisco Giants hat. It's your choice. And these three decided to have their 15 minutes of fame, knowing full well that you're not allowed to write anything on your uniform, so they decided to write Bible verses, and it got everyone all bent out of shape, and everyone saying, well, this is a war on Christianity, which is the dumbest thing I've ever heard of. However, last night in York, Pennsylvania, they had Pride Night, and, well, it didn't go too well, because the players said, yeah, we're not wearing these uniforms. It's not going to happen. And they forfeited the game. The team turned, the front office, I should say, turned against the team because, well, you know, they were going to have Pride Night. Well, here's the thing. Couple things. Number one, if you're going to have this, and again, this is speaking as someone who's worked in the industry for more than a decade. If you're going to have one of these nights, especially if you're in the minor leagues, you better damn well make sure that these guys are willing to do this. And it wasn't just a hat with the York team. It was an independent team out of, oh gosh, what the hell league is it? I think it's the Atlantic League, the York Revolutions. This was a jersey. And they were like, no, we're not wearing this. Now, obviously, what they should have done is what San Francisco did and said, look, you don't have to wear the jersey if you don't want to. If you want to wear the regular York jersey, go ahead and do it. If you want to wear the Pride jersey, that's fine, too. And obviously, they didn't do it that way. And the players all revolted and said, not going to happen. Now everyone's stepping into the bucket, the people that don't want any more Pride Nights, they're happy as all get out. The people that still want Pride Nights, they're like, oh my God, what are we doing? Last night was a bit of a mess in independent ball, and again, they should have handled it like San Francisco did, giving them an option. Although it would have been very strange that none of those uniforms would have been used. I kind of think that's hilarious. 330-673-1234. Let's get to the phones. You're on the Ron Podesta Show. What's going on?
10: Hey, Mr. Patessa, how you doing?
3: I'm good, sir. Yourself?
10: Hey, I just want to say something real quick, okay? I talked to Bob earlier. I don't know if I'm supposed to call back, but...
3: No, you haven't called me. You can call me up. I don't care about that law.
10: To get off the whole political topic, I just want to say something, okay? I'm a trucker, okay?
3: Yeah.
10: And I'm fed up with the whole thing, with the economy, the politics, and all that, okay?
3: Yeah.
10: I've been trucking 20 years, and there's a lot of guys been driving 30, 40 years. And I think everybody's been getting respect except the truckers, okay? And it's about time we all stand together and shut these highways down to show that we run this country. And if it wasn't for us, nobody would have anything whatsoever. And there was Congress trying to pass a law back in COVID where truckers were supposed to get like $10,000 or $20,000. We ran during COVID nonstop, 24/7, under the National Security Act. And it bothers me that everybody just skates through and looks at all these other things in politics and all this other stuff. But you know what? When it comes to the end, truckers run this country. If it wasn't for us, nobody would have anything. Whether it be gas, oil, food, and personally, I ran reefer. So, I mean, I was essential, just like the gas guys were essential. Everybody needs gas. Everybody needs food. But what I'm saying, we never got a dime and not any appreciation when we ran during the whole COVID thing.
3: Yeah, I don't understand how you guys didn't get extra. During that, because you are right. Without you guys, you know, we'd have a really hard time getting food, because you guys deliver the food via the trucks and some via refrigerated trucks. You guys clearly, if you're driving a truck and you're bringing gas fuel. That's going to the convenience stores and the gas stations and whatnot. I mean, yeah, you guys do everything.
10: Well, I'm not trying to run this off topic, but I love you. I love your show, but I've never talked to you, and I want to take this minute real quick to tell you this, because this is how I feel deeply. And I feel, as a trucker, we haven't done enough to shut these highways down. And I think we all need to do it, not just to hurt people, but to show this country and everybody else how important we really are. But none of these truckers seem to care. And I seem to think there needs to be a revolution when it comes to trucking. Because with the fuel costs and everything else politically, it's like killing us. We run hard. We pay out the nose to drive. We're away from our families for 20, 30 years. We miss holidays, vacations, birthdays, wedding anniversaries, and everything else. You know what I mean? We drive through winter storms and everything else. We almost kill ourselves. And seeing death by the thousands, like on the highway. You know what I mean? I just think we need to have a revolution. And I'm not talking these guys that are burning cities down in Chicago. I think truckers need to make a statement. And I think the truckers lead the way. And until the truckers lead the way and show everybody what respect really means and show everybody how important we really are and how we represent this country, nobody will really appreciate what they have, what they get, or how they get it.
3: I appreciate it, brother.
10: See ya.
3: All right, 330-673-1234. I think the last thing you want to do is shut the highway down, because if that's supposed to send a message, it would send a message. Everyone would hate your guys' guts. Yeah, you don't want to do that. Keep doing what you guys are doing, which is probably the most important thing, or one of the most important things that keeps our economy going. And we have a shortage of truckers right now. Lord knows, I've talked about trade schools. You know, when people start, you know, talking about you can't get enough education, and yeah, people want to sit back and say, you know, the college education. And I say, well, you know, not just college education, and for those kids that, you know, they may not be college material, but they can go to a trade school and learn a trade. Well, I got news for you. We have a shortage of truck drivers. You want to do something that's going to put some serious do-re-mi in your pocket, but also be a part of something that helps our economy every single day, yeah, be a truck driver. Absolutely. Yeah, those people are, if they're not the most important part of this country, they're in the top three, that's for damn sure. 330-673-1234, you're on the Ron Potesta Show. What's going on?
11: Hey, Ron, how are you? I got a buddy that's a taker, and he was ticked off when it was shutting down because nobody was paying anything, but he seemed to make it back up when everything was opening back up, and he really rock and rolled. The biggest complaint he had was the was nice when gas was $2 a gallon or $1 a gallon, but it wasn't so nice when it was $4 and $5.
3: Oh yeah, and look, yeah. I mean, you know, we're dealing with that, and I think that's part of the reason why our grocery bills are so high, because, you know, you got the truck drivers that are paying out the wazoo for diesel, and you gotta bring that as part of the cost of doing business, because, you know, how else are we going to get this stuff?
11: So can I change the subject?
3: Oh, God, yeah, absolutely. Go ahead.
11: Marijuana convictions instead of marijuana use. It's interesting to me that they're going to let marijuana users and other drug users have their pistols, but those of us that were selling the stuff, I'm not allowed to have a machine gun.
3: Yeah, it's, you know, I mean, if you're a felon, you're a lot of things that you're allegedly not allowed to do.
11: Well, there's only a few things in Ohio. I actually had trouble with the people downtown about them calling me for jury duty and them actually claiming that the juries, there's three things. Obviously, there's guns, jury duty, and gathering signatures for a petition. Interestingly enough, it's a subsection of the when they restored felons' rights in October of 2018. There was a small little note there, and I don't think many people read it, including the lawyers and the people downtown. And I took the paperwork down to them politely and explained to them that I'd appreciate it if they stopped calling me for jury duty. And I got a federal jury duty thing about a week ago, and I'm just going to ignore them.
3: Well, there you go.
11: I hate to be like that, but, you know, if they send it to me again, I'll explain it to them politely. It's the state of Ohio, and they have to abide by the rules of the state of Ohio.
3: Indeed.
11: You know, one of the things you were talking about earlier is Trump and Iran and Schumer talking about the mess that this is on the news. And, you know, I think we need to take a wait and see on Iran because, you know, what if they do the right thing? What if all they ever really needed was the right guy to be in charge at the right time who said, hey, look, guys, okay, so we don't like Israel. We don't need to be in their face all the time. So what if we want to sell all our oil all over the place and we don't want to be buddies with this one or that one? All we got to do is stop funding terrorism. Well, it just makes sense to me that reasonable people are going to make good decisions.
3: I'll tell you what, if we can do that, that would be outstanding. If somehow, some way, Iran actually surprises everybody and it not only goes to the negotiating table, but ultimately signs a deal and everything is hunky-dory, oh, man, what a shot in the arm that would be for the Trump administration and, more importantly, for the Republican Party heading into the November election.
11: Well, this isn't something that we're going to be able to answer in 6 months in an election, Rob. This is something that 20 years from now, all of a sudden we look back, think of Ireland. Okay, and I know they've just had some recent problems up there after years of no problems at all or very little. You know, what if 20 years from now we look back and say, wow, we haven't heard a peep out of Iran, and they're kind of firing on all cylinders. As far as Donald Trump and the idea that he's going to keep the Senate in the House, I don't see it. And I don't think there's anything he could do, with few exceptions, that would allow him to keep the House in spite of the fact that they've gerrymandered themselves into a position where they should never lose the House again. You realize the Democrats gerrymandered themselves so many times so that they couldn't lose the House. And the only reason they did lose the House was the House banking scandal, you might recall.
3: Oh, yeah.
11: Okay. And the idea that the Republicans, you realize that the state of Ohio, they've gerrymandered it into a 12-3 twice and keep ending up at 10-5. Texas, because of the way people were leaning, looks like they went through all that BS and started all those problems for nothing. The way the elections look now, they're going to end up with the same number of Republicans and Democrats before they went screwed with things again. And you know what? It has a lot to do with this, Ron. And I want you to – you're old enough to remember this stuff. Remember Ronald Reagan came in, and other than the House,

0: the Senate have both flipped 7 or 8 times. The executive the same. Neither side, because of the garbage they're selling, are approved by the United States. And it's very obvious by Trump's approval rating, and I don't care what poll you're reading, he's not doing so good. And I don't care how far off they are, it's not going to work out very good for Donald Trump when it comes to the House. I don't care how bad they've drawn them numbers. Every time they draw this district better, they lose something somewhere else. And it averages out to, they're not going to do very well. You know, there's only a couple dozen competitive districts in the entire country, but every time they draw it into a position where it's less competitive, all of a sudden it gets even worse in a bunch of other districts. Remember I said this, they're going to lose the House. It didn't take a miracle for them to keep it, and Iran's not the miracle.
1: All right, man. I appreciate it.
0: Cheers, brother.
1: Cheers to you. 330-673-1234. I mean, I will say this, and, you know, we've talked about this. Within his own party, I don't think there's any question that Donald Trump gets things done in terms of the endorsements, in terms of the success of his endorsements. It's pretty mind-boggling how high of a percentage Donald Trump has when it comes to those that he has endorsed within his own party. But it's different because this is November. We're talking November election where he's not going to be going up against it within his own party. Now it's his endorsed candidate against a Democrat, and we'll see just where we are come election night. I'll be interested. I'll be very interested to see what happens. I know that 2 years after a president takes office, they normally don't do very well. They normally lose seats in both the House and the Senate. But I also know in the last, 6 years, ever since Trump has been president, which was 2016 to 2020, or 2017 to 2020, and 2025 to now, all the Democrats are saying is, well, we got to impeach him. We got to impeach him. That's not going to help the cause. If you're a Democrat and you're sitting back and saying our plan is to impeach Donald Trump, that's not really a reason for you to be elected. There's a lot of things going on. I mean, we've got an economy where we have a bunch of high prices. We've got rising inflation. The gas prices are finally starting to come down, but they're still nowhere near what they were before we bombed Iran in late February. The last thing Democrats need to do is say, well, if you elect me, I'll make sure that we impeach Donald Trump. That's not what we're asking you to do. We're asking you to govern. We're asking you to make things a little bit better for the folks that are having a hard time with the economy. That's why I don't know if the Democrats are going to be able to win, because the strategy of vote for me, I'll impeach Trump, that's not a strategy. That's basically inviting the inviting independents like me to vote Republican. If I'm being honest, if that's your strategy, count me out. You're on the Ron Potesta Show. What's going on?
2: How you doing, my brother?
1: I'm doing well.
2: Well, you know, I totally disagree with you and the last caller, but that's not why I called.
1: Okay.
2: I called for a couple other things. We can get back to that, right? This trucker to call, right?
1: Yeah.
2: I totally agree with everything he's saying except one thing. He's going after the wrong people. Why are you blocking my highways that I paid for? You need to talk to the guy that's paying you. He's not paying you enough.
1: Yeah, that's if you're going to sit back and ask truckers to

0: to basically stop trucking and block the highway, you're going about stuff wrong. You're going about stuff. All you're looking for at that point is a bunch of people to turn on you. You don't want that.
1: And you know, and you talk about this independent league. Well, one thing, you know, you was at independent leagues, right? There's not that much money there, right?
0: Well, they get paid a pretty decent amount of money in comparison to organized ball.
1: Compared to Major League Baseball?
0: Well, no, compared to organized minor league baseball, they get paid a decent amount of money.
1: Yeah, but what I'm saying is, you know, you got those millionaires out there in Los Angeles you're dealing with. Now, I'm going to tell you like it is. Now, a club, an independent club, if they lose, a lot of people don't want to come watch them play. They're going to have to fold. And so, but my question to you is this. Where was the outcry when Baker Mayfield tried to write something on his uniform or Jim McMahon had a headband? Where was the outcry there?
0: Well, there was outcry in the National Football League back then with McMahon. Yeah, with McMahon. I don't know if the NFL has the same rules as Major League Baseball does. But Major League Baseball, and this has been going on for years, you are not allowed to alter your uniform unless the club is altering the uniform for the reasons of someone dying, which would be when Mazeroski died and the Pirates players were wearing a number 9. That's altering their uniform, but they're doing it in honor of the Hall of Fame second baseman. Pride Night is another one where San Francisco decided, hey, we're going to have these hats, and Major League Baseball okays that stuff. But the thing that the fans, and I want to say the thing that some of these politicians that are being baiters right now, they are absolutely positively being religious baiters right now, is this. These kids that wore the rainbow hat and then put the biblical scriptures on it, they were given the choice to either wear the rainbow hat or wear the standard San Francisco Giants hat. Former Guardian Sam Henches said, I don't want to wear the rainbow hat. I'm going to wear the standard San Francisco Giants hat. These three had that choice, and they decided to use the rainbow hat and then write down the biblical scriptures. In layman's terms, if they knew the rules, then they did this to get 15 minutes of fame and for whatever reason they wanted.
1: Well, I do have one question. I know I'm skipping around, right? I do have another question, a couple more. So you're telling me the Supreme Court said that a crackhead can walk around with a gun?
0: No, they didn't say that. They said someone on marijuana. They said a marijuana user would be allowed to have a firearm.
1: Okay, I thought you said anybody using illegal.
0: No.
1: Okay,
0: no.
1: My bad. Okay. No. Now the next one is right. And then after this, I got one more, and I'm going to leave you alone, right? Now, you talk about the gas prices dropping. Do you know why the gas prices are dropping?
0: Yeah, because oil is dropping.
1: Why is it dropping? Because we have dipped into our strategic reserves.
0: Well, yeah, the strategic reserves are at the lowest point since Reagan. Yeah, I.
1: And so all your economic gurus are saying July and August is going to be rough. But this is why I called you, and this is why I disagree with you and the other caller. You're independent, libertarian, whatever you are, right? You know, that's between you and the...
0: I'm independent. I'm not anything but independent. Yeah. I vote Republican and Democrat.
1: I'm watching something on TV, right? And everything fell into place when I saw this. Now, Donald Trump, our president, who was elected legally, okay? He's on the airplane coming back from Europe, and he posts on Truth Social a picture of the reflection pond. It is beautiful. But guess what, Ron?
0: It's not. It's disgusting. Yeah, it's filled with algae. Yeah.
1: Yeah. And hydrogen peroxide is peeling the paint. So if you The only way you get your information is from Truth Social, and I'm going to go ahead and say it, you know, government news, Fox, right? Then you won't know about that. So you got all these people that are thinking that the reflection pond is looking better than it ever before. You know, you got all these people believing everything Trump does is right. Listen, Ron, you've got this like a cancer, man. You've got to cut this out. You've got to take the leader and make an example out of him, because people are not going to believe you. You can look at the pond and see what's going on, but people will argue with you till they turn blue in the face that Donald Trump said that he fixed it.
0: No, he didn't fix it. I mean, all you got to do is take a look at the pond. It's not fixed. At the reflection, the water next to the Washington Monument, it's not fixed. It's filled with algae, and it's disgusting.
1: So what I'm saying is this, right? If you just listen to,
0: Listen, I mean, look, you're going to make excuses for the people on the right. The left is just as bad. If you listen to MS now, they're feeding you crap for the people that's catnip for those that are on the left. They're just as bad.
1: Listen to me, Ron. Please listen to me. That's how come you're wrong. You think that people like me watch? I don't even watch the news. I don't watch MSN. I don't. You know where I get my information from? I get my information from the same people Donald Trump is suing right now. The Miners Touch Network. I don't watch ABC. I don't even watch local news, because they're all bought and paid, either from the Democrats or the Republicans. But I'm here to tell you right now, I don't like the excuse. They did it, so we're going to do it too. And that's what you just now said. Do the right thing. That's all I got to say, Ron.
0: I appreciate it. 330-673-1234. I mean, I don't know why you wouldn't why you wouldn't watch the local news. Man, the local news, that's not the issue. The local news, you're going to get the local news. You know, nobody's bought and paid for the local news. It's the national stuff. And again, you know, I've said this. You know, those on the left, if you're just watching the left leaning stuff, you're not getting the news. You're getting catnip. Same with those on the right. If you're watching Newsmax and Fox, you're not watching the news. You're just watching what you want to hear. I've always said, if people on the right, you ought to spend a couple of days watching what the people on the left watch. And the people on the left, you ought to spend a couple of days watching what people on the right watch. I get 5 different news sources, including Fox. I learned a long time ago, if you trust just one company, oh boy, you're going to be disappointed in a big, big way. Back in a bit.
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0: Hey, Hey, earlier today, the Guardians finally got a victory over the Brewers. They avoided being swept as they knocked off Milwaukee 4-2. Guardians improved their record to 40 wins and 35 losses. Parker Messick gets the victory. Now it's on to Houston for a date with the Astros. All right, let's get back at it. You're on the Ron Potesta Show. What's going on?
8: Good afternoon, Ron. Good evening, Ron. How are you?
0: I'm doing well, Gene.
8: I want to talk about this situation in New York City.
0: Yeah,
8: with the carriage ride. You know, you heard the story about the carriage, the horse that got away.
0: No, I haven't even heard about this.
8: Well, it was a horse that the driver got off and was taking pictures of the people that were in the carriage ride, and the horse went and ran amok. Well. That's the driver's fault. He shouldn't have left. He shouldn't have even got off the horse and let it go that far. That's his problem.
0: Okay, I didn't even hear anything about the story, Gene.
8: This was on NBC News this afternoon.
0: Oh, okay.
8: On the NBC News, and they want to get rid of the carriage rides in New York City. Well, why are you punishing the decent? Carriage riders, drivers.
0: Yeah, that's an overreaction. I mean,
8: they want to make a decent living, and provide you. I mean, because that's pretty much a tourist attraction
0: yeah.
8: in New York.
0: Yeah.
8: Why punish the people in New York City that want to do this just because one idiot decided he didn't follow the rules?
0: Yeah, that's an overreaction. Yeah. If a lot of people did that, then maybe I would think about that. But that's just an overreaction.
8: This was just one driver who left his horse alone.
0: Yeah, Gene, I gotta put you on hold. We're up against it as far
8: I'll talk.
0: All right, as far as ABC News is concerned, which starts right now, WNIR Kent Akron. It's 8 o'clock.
9: From ABC News, I'm Dave Packer. President Trump defending the memorandum of understanding with Iran to end the war. But lawmakers on both sides of the aisle are raising questions. The deal lifts the U.S. naval blockade, allowing Iran to immediately resume selling oil.
10: This deal also says that the U.S. commits to negotiating to lift all sanctions against Iran and release billions of dollars in frozen Iranian assets if certain progress marks are made. And when it comes to the Strait of Hormuz, it says that for 60 days, there will be no charge for allowing free passage through the strait, which leaves open the possibility that fees could be charged after that point, which is a power that Iran did not have before this war began.
9: ABC's Selena Wang. Arthur is now a post-tropical storm as it continues to push into Mississippi and move east. But the storm threats will last until the system moves out to sea. ABC's Faith Abube is in Mobile, Alabama.
11: In Stone County, Mississippi, rescuers in boats using paddles to pound on windows, pulling people and pets from multiple inundated RVs. More than 2 feet of rain in spots.
9: Luigi Mangione's legal team has changed course again.
12: It was just 24 hours ago that his lawyers revealed they were planning to use a psychiatric defense in his upcoming trial, claiming during that time, Mangione was suffering an extreme emotional disturbance and was not in control of himself when prosecutors say he gunned down United Healthcare CEO Brian Thompson. Well, they have just done a total U-turn. It comes as his attorneys face a deadline to turn over records of Mangione's psychiatric history. They're not revealing why they've decided to change this defense, and again, that trial is set to begin in September.
9: ABC's Rhiannon Alley. Southcom announcing another U.S. airstrike targeting an alleged drug smuggling boat in the Eastern Pacific. Three persons on board were killed. Stevie Wonder, among the performers today at the Obama Presidential Center dedication ceremony in Chicago. 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